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3: Mom, if you're listening and you have a shameful past, God's coming after you. And it's Satan wants to keep us stuck in our shame so that we don't proclaim boldly the gospel. But you have the hope and you have the word of life to someone that God just might be wanting to send you to set free from that shame.
4: That's Ron DeStoppie offering insights from God's Word about how you can step up and be a more effective, godly mom. And what a great message for this Mother's Day weekend. Rhonda's back with us today on Focus on the Family with Jim Daly. I'm John Fuller, and we're so glad you've joined us.
2: John, it was a great conversation last time. I'm so looking forward to this one. You know, you think about it, especially as guys, we're going, okay, moms of the Bible. But there was great content in there. And you know, so often, I mentioned it last time, we're looking at David and his courage and all the kind of masculine attributes of people in the scripture. It was actually really insightful to hear about a woman's heart in the Bible, mm-hmm. how she was doing what she was doing for the reason she was doing it, whether it was Rahab, whom we started with, right on through to Esther, who wasn't a mom, but she was a stepmom. And, you know, the application of that was eye-opening for
4: me. There was good application
2: for everybody. If you didn't listen last time, get the download through our website or get the app for your phone, and you can listen to every program and podcast that we do here at Focus on the Family. It was just really good. And I'm looking forward to getting back into it today.
4: I am as well, Jim. And the title of the book that we're really covering here is written by Ron DeStoppie, Moms of the Bible, Life-Changing Lessons from the Fearless, Flawed, and Faithful. Give us a call. We'll tell you more. 800, the letter A, and the word family.
2: Let me just say, how many of you moms feel fearless, flawed, and faithful? I mean, that's a great draw just to pull you into the program. Rhonda, good to have you back.
3: Yes, and moms on any given day feel fearless, flawed, and faithful.
2: Depends
3: as
2: on the
3: rise
2: hour.
3: And the fall of our hormones, of the hour, of how much sleep we didn't get the night before.
2: You know, I appreciate that. And again, I appreciate the fact that we're made in God's image, and we really do concentrate on the masculine attributes of God. We don't concentrate on the feminine attributes of God, and he's all of it, right? He presents as the Father, but we're made in his image. You're made in his image. So how you think as a woman is as much a part of God as how I think as a man, right? I don't know. Maybe I'm the only one having this epiphany, but it just, to me, it seems like pop, you know, that it matters.
3: Yes.
2: How your wife thinks
3: matters.
2: How your mom thinks matters. So explain that to us. How does a mom think?
3: 1,000 things going 1,000 different directions all at once.
2: That's the best part of mom.
3: And doing 1,000. It's funny because now that I'm a grandmother of 15, mostly very small grandchildren.
2: Now you're bragging.
3: And no, well, and they'll say, Nana this, and Nana can you that, and Nana can you this. Because like Steve and I will watch all of them. And now that he's retired, he's really been amazing how much we've watched all the grandkids. But they'll say, Nana, I need this. And I'm like, Nana does one thing at a time. I know your mommy does a lot. Nana used to do a lot. But when you get to be this age and you're not in that frame of mind, you got to wait in line. I'll do one thing at a time. But when you're in the thick of it, you are literally trying to keep all those things going. And you do sometimes just feel overwhelmed. I can remember being hormonal. I had postpartum depression after my third child. I did not know what it was. I didn't identify it because I'd never had it. The women in my family had dealt with hormonal imbalances, but I never had. In fact, I wrote an article for Focus on the Family, and I think it's called When Hormonal Imbalances Affect Your Marriage. So look that up.
2: Yeah. Quick.
4: We'll link over to that article.
2: But, no, it's good.
3: But it's a very difficult season because especially when you're a believer and you're like, I need to take every thought captive to the obedience of Christ. I need to handle these emotions, and I'm having a really difficult time. And then trying to pretend like you're okay. Go to church on Sunday. Everything's fine. Smile. The kids know you just yelled at everybody in the car before you got into church. So when we are hormonal, when we are, you know, we snap, we lose it, going back to that child, or if you, you know, undid yourself on dad in the car and the kids listened, going back and asking their forgiveness. You want forgiving people raise forgiving people. So when you teach your children how to ask forgiveness and to forgive, that becomes a normal part of their life too. You know, the world changers in history that God used, their first teachers were not theologians. They were moms in history for their time.
2: Yeah.
3: Who God handpicked for those children. And that's who we are. And we are flawed and we are fearful, but God can make us fearless.
2: You know, and that's a good thing to emphasize. I think as parents, we tend to want to project perfection. We're people of faith. God expects, or we expect that God expects, if I could say it that way, this ability to live a perfect life. You're never going to see that. What you're going to see is we're sinners saved by grace. And to be able to get that into the hearts of our children is so important. But it comes with communication. You have to be able to express that. I'm not a perfect father. I'm sorry I did this or that. Or a perfect mom. And I'm sorry I responded. It feels like we're jumping hurdles to have to express all that. And we become a little lazy, I guess, in our communication. But man, is it critical so your kids have a context for who we are so they don't walk away and say, you're just a hypocrite, mm-hmm. or my mom and dad were hypocrites. Start with, yeah, that's why we need Jesus.
3: Right.
2: Because we're all hypocrites. Mm-hmm. We can't live a perfect life. I mean, but you got to communicate it is my point.
3: And it's relational and it knits their hearts to our hearts. So like I can remember growing up, my parents were both teenagers and they just learned on the fly. I mean, and they weren't believers until later.
2: They were teenagers when they had you.
3: When they had me and got married.
2: Because I'm sure they were both teenagers.
3: Yes, there you go. Thank you. Yes, they were my mom was a teen mom and my parents were teenagers. But what I needed was real examples from real people that were going to help me in my journey of motherhood and marriage. And, you know, Steve was in youth ministry. I looked around at the teenagers in our youth department who had a good relationship with their parents.
2: Oh, that's good.
3: That invited friends over to their house for all the things. And I was like, I need to know what those ladies know. Mm-hmm. I want to be friends with those older women. And like I mentioned in the last episode, old ladies know stuff. They are the ones that God calls in Titus 2, the older women, to teach the younger. That's the journey woman teaching the apprentice.
2: Yeah.
3: So they invited me to a Bible study. I'm like, I don't need another Bible study. I just want to be a better mom. But what I realized when I went to that study and I was the only young mom in there, these women were real and they were genuine. And they talked about in scripture what we were studying, what they were at in that moment being convicted of, and they shared from their successes and their failures. I can write a letter to my younger self. It does no one any good. But if I write it and give it to the next generation, which is what I attempted to do with the book Moms of the Bible, now my stories, the stories of moms in the Bible, the stories of moms in history can mentor the next generation, and it's relational and it's real. And when I watched these women have relationships with their kids and their kids wanted to follow the God of their mother because they had a relationship with her and they wanted the God she served, that impacted me more than a list of do's and don'ts as a mom.
2: Yeah. You know, when we're looking at the perfect mom and we're saying there isn't one, no one's going to be perfect, but actually there was one until the fall, Eve. And, you know, here she is, a beautiful home, I'm assuming, and a loving husband, and would walk in the garden with the Lord. It doesn't get much better, right? There probably wasn't, well, there wasn't sin in their lives at that point. But she and Adam gave that all up for some reason. What was your observation with the perfect wife and mother up until?
3: So you know how when people say, what do you think, you're God's gift? She was.
2: Yeah, right.
3: She was God's gift to Adam. She was perfect. She was beautiful. She didn't worry about her image. She was made in the image of her God. She knew who she was. And yet, one day, she wanted a little bit more. Man, that brings tears to my eyes. That lie from Satan, just a little bit more. You're missing something. This is something God's withholding from you. He caused her to question God's goodness. And there are seasons in our lives, especially when we're not content, because the Bible says godliness with contentment is great gain. Satan knows that. So if he can steal away our contentment, he can wedge in where we start questioning God's goodness. This marriage isn't what I had hoped it would be. I deserve better. this child that I have isn't measuring up to my expectations. I need to press them harder because I'm a people pleaser and I want people to think I'm a good mom. So I'm going to make my kids measure up to my expectations so people will think well of me.
2: Yeah, look out. Right?
3: People pleasing is not pleasing. And yet it's so easy, especially in this social media world where everybody posts the most beautiful picture of their family. Look what I made for dinner last night. And we're all eating keto now. And I have an Etsy store and I'm making little dresses out of pillowcases on my side hustle. And look how perfectly dressed my kids are at church. And you're like, my kids had Cheerios for dinner last night. I'm hanging on by a thread. And we feel like they have something we don't have. We don't see the whole picture, but we get discontented. And that's what Satan did with Eve. Just a little bit more. See this fruit? Just a little bit more. Just to touch it. Just to nibble at it. Just a taste of it. And she bought Satan's lie. And in it, the world just came crashing all around her. And then she offered it to her husband who partook of it also. The Bible says Eve was deceived. Adam knew what he was doing and willingly ate of the fruit. But as wives, we can be so easily deceived by a little bit more that we press our husband, work, put in more hours. I want a nicer car. Do this or do that. We can push our husbands toward something that maybe they wouldn't pursue. In the book, I tell a story. After my first daughter was born, I left corporate America. We lived in San Francisco Bay Area. I was working, got dressed up for work every day, hair, makeup, the whole thing. And I became a stay-at-home mom. It was boring. And lonely. I didn't have social media back then, so we weren't like on, you know, in contact with each other. And I was frumpy and I felt unattractive, had some weight from the baby, just didn't, you know, my goodness. My first daughter was a puker. She would puke on down your back, on your clothes. My laundry load was incredible and I smelled like Ode puke all day long.
2: Ode puke.
3: But Sunday morning, I got dressed up for church. And it was like, I'm going to wear my clothes and I'm going to do my hair and I'm going to do my makeup. And I would go to church like that was
2: altogether
3: social. Like I felt like my old self, right? Because like motherhood, you kind of forget who you are. You lose yourself in that.
2: But that could be a good thing, can it?
3: Once you figure out where you're headed, but in the middle of it, you're trying to wrestle, especially first time moms, you're trying to wrestle with how does this merge? So I went to church and I was pretty well dressed and I felt like I was myself, and a man at church complimented my, you know, you look pretty today. And I'm like, oh, thank you. And then the next Sunday, the man said, oh, you look so pretty today. I'm like, well, thank you. The third Sunday, I was getting ready for church, putting on my hair and makeup. And this was in the 80s. So I'm talking about putting on your hair.
2: your I remember that big hair.
3: And I thought to myself, I wonder if so-and-so will tell me I look pretty today. And it scared me. Mm. And I went out and I found Steve and I said, babe, I got to tell you what I just thought. And he's like, are you telling me you have feelings for so-and-so? I'm like, not at all. But I'm telling you, I liked the compliment. And so I was making myself vulnerable to my husband and saying, I need you to tell me when I've made the effort. I always think you look pretty, babe. I'm like, maybe you do. I don't feel pretty. I need you to tell me. But
2: that's good coaching.
3: Right.
2: No, that's good.
3: It is. But that's where Satan gets a foothold in so many of our lives. It's just a nibble. I just enjoy the attention from that man at work who is complimenting me.
2: Well, it's good coaching in that if we're not doing what is needed, that helps. And don't discount it. The fact that I had to say it kind of erases it. Don't do that.
3: Right.
2: Just say, I need a compliment here and there, because it's, you know, when others compliment me, it's distracting.
3: And then
2: That's when they
3: forget, don't give them the silent treatment and they're going, what's wrong? And you're like, if you don't know, I'm not going to tell you. That doesn't work. They are going to forget. So then you say, I got a new dress. Do you like it?
2: Yeah.
3: How do I look today? You coach them, because the Bible says that men are to live with their wives according to knowledge, and you're the coach. We don't even know who we are every 28 days. How are they supposed to keep up? We tell them what we need as we need it.
2: That's a good point.
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2: Rhonda, one of the things that I found with Gene is the need for community. People will describe, and I'm talking about people that know, social scientists. Men are kind of loners. You know, we certainly will go out and hang out with guys, but usually we're doing something. We're going to play golf. We don't sit around and have just a cup of tea and talk about what's going on in your life. It's just not what we do. We got to be doing something. So we can isolate very easily. Women need community. They thrive in community. I love the fact that my wife has two girlfriends from kindergarten and they still get together. And that's amazing. I have one friendship from college that I stay in touch with. But, you know, it's just that's the epitome of what I'm talking about. Speak to the importance and, you know, Bible moms, but the importance of women in community and what you need, not just what you maybe want to do, but the need for a woman to be connected.
3: Well, let's talk about Naomi. Naomi's husband was like, babe, I got a great idea. We're going to leave our home among our people, among our community, and there's a famine here. So we're going to go to Moab because it's better there and I can make a living there and we're going to stay there for a while. We'll come back, but we're going to go there for now. And Naomi trusted her husband's dream. Okay, we'll do it. And pulled her away from her people.
2: Mm-hmm.
3: And put her in a community of idol worshipers who literally sacrifice babies on the altar and burn their babies to the god of Chemosh. How lonely for her.
2: Yeah.
3: And she had her two sons, and then her husband dies once they're there. So she doesn't even have her companion, her best friend. And then her sons marry Moabite women, not Israelite women, which is what was the command for the Jews. And then she doesn't even have that community with her Moabite daughters-in-law, but she's there for them. And then her boys die. And in between that time, the daughters-in-law can't conceive, so she deals with infertility. I understand infertility. I have 8 grandchildren in heaven. And then finally, Naomi's like, that's it. I'm going home. I got to go back to my God. I got to go back to my people. And she says, time to go back to my community, right?
2: Yeah.
3: And she goes back and she stops and she says to Ruth and Orpah, go back to your people. I have nothing for you where I'm going. And Orpah's like, peace out. I'm going back to my God, going back to my family. But Ruth says, mm-mm, your God will be my God. Your people will be my people. Think about what triggered Ruth to make such a covenant to God.
2: Mm-hmm.
3: She watched Naomi go through the most destitute, lonely, heart-wrenching experiences that a woman will ever walk through. And in those trials, she wanted to go back to her God and her people. And sometimes your trial's not about you. Sometimes your children are watching you go through something that you never, ever dreamed you would have to endure. But that trial validates your testimony to them. And that trial is what brought Ruth to want to follow Naomi's God.
2: It didn't end there, though, because, of course, Ruth is being courted by Boaz. And Naomi becomes kind of a very specific mentor to Ruth during that time. Describe that relationship and reaction. What was happening?
3: Well, she brought a Moabite woman first into a people of Israel who did not like the Moabite people. So she has to coach her how to live in that community without offending and, you know, go here, glean in this field. And the Lord so providentially puts Ruth right in the field where Boaz is. And Boaz sees her and he's an older guy and he's like, you know, protecting her. And he's her kinsman redeemer. And Naomi's like, oh, my word, he's the one who can marry you and get all this, buy us back, all the things. I don't have time to tell the whole story. But Naomi walked her through all of that. Older women who have walked through the deepest sorrows of life, their value of their advice because they've lived through those trials. We suffer sometimes, you know, it's not for our own story, but it's to help someone walk through their story. Instead of just shaking your fist at God and saying, if you love me, you would not have let this happen. Sometimes our trial's not about us. It validates our testimony to a watching world and especially to our children and our grandchildren.
2: Yeah. In Moms of the Bible, you recognize unnamed moms. Every young man in the Bible has a mom. right? So you talk about the mother of David. And we don't know her name, but you believe she was a great mom. What gives you that conclusion? He was crazy, man. He's out there fighting lions and bears at, what, 11, 12? You sure she was a crazy mom?
3: She doesn't get a shout out in scripture. I'm like, wait a minute, you're David's mama and we don't know your name? That to me blows me away. I can't wait to meet her in heaven one day and introduce myself. The man after God's own heart. Not long ago, Steve and I had gone to Hawaii where my son was still in the military. He was a fighter pilot in the Air Force. And we went on the base and we were in the truck. I was sitting in the back and Steve was in the front next to Tony. And he pulls into the military base and he shows his ID. And as soon as he shows his ID, he's a lieutenant colonel, the young man, he wasn't in uniform. The young man started saluting and all the things that they do, yeah. You know. And I was in the back seat like, yeah. I'm his mom, you know. No, nobody cares. Nobody cares.
2: Oh, you meant that back. I was thinking they put you in the back of the truck.
3: No, what? No, in the back seat. It was for, no, that would have been not okay.
2: Okay, good. They put mom in the back seat. Back seat. That's good.
3: But the point of that is, we raise our kids to send them out into the world. We launch them into the world, and for most of us, our names will never be known, and that's okay. God calls us to live in the anonymity of motherhood and letting God be glorified in the lives of our child. I think of in the Bible, I also talk about moms of the Bible, Daniel, Shadrach, Meshach, and Abednego.
2: Yeah.
3: These boys were young teenage boys, and they get taken into captivity along with all of Israel into the Babylonian captivity, and they're chosen out to be special. Attractive, smart, we're going to make you some advisors to the king, change your name, and we want you to eat the king's food. And those four boys say, mm-mm, that's not food that God allows us to eat. I'm just thinking they're piling on the bacon and all the thing. They're like, no, we're not allowed to eat all that. Everybody else ate it. But those four boys told the person in charge of them, we're not going to eat that. And he said, no, you have to, because you're not going to put on weight. And if you don't look good, I'm going to look bad and I'm going to suffer the king's wrath. So you got to eat this food. And they're like, give us an opportunity to just eat what we're asking you to let us eat. And if we don't look better at the end of that season, then, you know, we'll talk about it, I guess. And they were great. So what gave those boys that courage to stand up when all of the people in their generation that had been taken into captivity were going, God doesn't care about us. Why do we even want to hold those standards? He let us come into Babylonian captivity. Those four men stood up and said, nope, I would love to know who their moms were. Because there was a foundation there, and I'm sure their dads poured into them also, but this is a book about moms of the Bible. I am not discounting the influence that dads have. My husband was an amazing father and grandfather, and I know the impact that fathers have. But those people were so strong that when Shadrach, Meshach, and Abednego later were like, we will not bow. Even if you put us in the furnace, and even if we die, the Lord could rescue us, but even if he doesn't, we will not bow. Wow. What an influence someone had on their youthful years, and on Daniel too, who became an advisor to so many of those, you know, the Babylonian king and the Persian king, and just, who was their mom? I don't know. But one day we're going to meet them in heaven and we're going to celebrate the influence that they had, not only in their generation, but in my generation, because of the influence that their sons had in history.
2: That's just, it's funny to humanize them that way. I'm thinking of what you said about meeting David's mother. And she goes, he gave me so many ulcers out there in the wilderness. It was terrible.
3: Oy vey. Well, and he fought a lion and he fought a bear. And I'm thinking, if my son came home and said, hey, dad, so cool today, I was taking care of the sheep, fought a lion, fought a bear, I'd be like, awesome. And then I'd tell my husband, he don't work for you no more. Just get somebody else.
2: It's funny to think outside of the box,
3: and
2: as
3: yet,
2: we say.
3: Because she wasn't a helicopter mom and didn't rescue him from those battles,
2: he learned the skills.
3: God was using those to give him the courage to one day say to Saul, I don't need all your armor. God gave me victory over a lion and a bear, and I know he will give me victory over this giant. Don't rescue our kids. When God sends the trial, we get mad at God. We shake our fist. If you love my kid, trust the Lord has a process, and he is refining them and us for a purpose that we don't know anything about.
2: Rhonda, you have landed the helicopter, as we say, right there, because that's the best modern-day advice is encourage, teach, and then let your kids experience life. so that they can honor the Lord. And that's a good parenting job when you can do all of that. So thank you for being with us. This has been great. I've really enjoyed this. I wasn't so sure coming in going, okay, moms of the Bible, John and I have to connect somewhere. But again, I just have loved the insights, and it's just really good. So thank you for doing the mom thing.
3: I'm excited. This is the last of the book. My heart is so filled with hope for the next generation when I consider the influence that you moms will have as you raise your children and nurture them in the Lord. The influence of unnamed mothers have shaped nations, inspired leaders, nurtured artists, motivated ordinary children to accomplish extraordinary things. Let's go forth arm in arm, moms, in our ministry of motherhood for His kingdom and for His glory.
2: Great place to end. Thank you for being with us, Rhonda. This has been great.
3: Thank you.
5: And if you're a mom or you're married to a mom, we hope you'll contact us to get a copy of Rhonda's wonderful book, Moms of the Bible, Life-Changing Lessons from the Fearless, Flawed, and Faithful. And Jim, I tend to think that we can all learn from this content that Rhonda has shared on the show and also in her book. And so we all have room to be better parents. Make a monthly pledge or a one-time gift today. We'll send Rhonda's book to you as our way of saying thanks for joining the support team and to equip you to be stronger as a parent.
2: And let me mention, your generosity to Focus on the Family is helping moms in powerful ways. A woman named Grace said this, "Thank you for all you do. You've provided me with wisdom and hope along the path to becoming a woman and mother of three young children." Kelly said, "You've helped me as a single mom raising kids on my own. I had so much to learn and so much that I didn't realize until I heard your program. I'm so grateful." And finally, I love this comment from Nancy. She said, "Focus on the Family has been faithful through the years to bring our family back to faith and hope in Jesus. We are grateful for your message of forgiveness and the Father's love."
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5: What we are doing in every moment is saying, whether it's dishes or diapers or drafting tables or drug counseling or district managers, all of that is part of our messaging of who we are in Christ and what I want you to know about Him. 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
6: 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In today's episode, Pastor Brian shares a lesson from Ephesians chapter 6. Dr. Chappell highlights the ways in which the work that we do is an opportunity to reflect Christ, while also being an act of worship in itself. You can find this lesson and many others when you visit unlimitedgrace.com. And while you're there, look for Pastor Brian's commentary on the book of Ephesians, which he wrote for the Reformed Expository Commentary Series. Dr. Chappell reveals how when we lift our eyes beyond ourselves to share Paul's expansive vision, then we too will join his doxology for God's amazing grace that transforms the world. Let's hear now from Dr. Brian Chappell as he shares the lesson, Work Matters.
5: So the National Football League reports that according to the preponderance of evidence, Tom Brady, last year's Super Bowl winning quarterback, knew that his staff had deflated the footballs, giving him an advantage in the frigid weather of the Super Bowl. And you and I know it's being contested, but what if it is true? I mean, what a sad thing that would be, that a man who seemingly has everything this life could offer, fame and fortune and great ability and numerous Super Bowl rings, would be willing to taint it all, to cheat, just to get one more win. Why? Maybe an answer comes from an interview some years ago in 2005 when Tom Brady was being interviewed by CBS News. At that time, he had three Super Bowl rings, a $20 million home surrounded by a moat, a supermodel wife, and of course, all the acclaim that could seemingly be given to an athlete. But he responded in the interview this way: why do I have three Super Bowl rings and still think there's got to be something else out there for me? I mean, maybe a lot of people would say, hey man, this is what it is. I've reached my goal, my dream, my life. But me, I think there has got to be more than this. I mean, this can't be all there is. The interviewer asked, well, what's the answer? Brady replied, I wish I knew. I wish I knew. How sad. To have so much and still believe that because that doesn't satisfy, what the answer must be is just a little bit more, one more win, one more million, one more who knows what, and cheat if you gotta get it, because that's what will satisfy. What he exemplifies, of course, if it turns out to be true, is those old words by Augustine that our hearts are ever restless until they find their rest in God. And what's true of our rest is true of our work. That our work doesn't even matter to us, not ultimately, unless it matters to God. I mean, we pursue things. We pursue reputation and income and the promotion and find out after we have consumed it. It's like trying to be filled up on cotton candy. Tastes good, looks like a lot, but you taste it and it just disappears. The glory of the scriptures and the wonder of what God is communicating to us is his saying, our work truly does matter to God. When what we do is done for him, it matters to God, and that ultimately gives us a sense of the significance and the satisfaction of it. As young people are planning this day, what's ahead, occupation, education, just to remember that what honors God is ultimately what's satisfied is what Paul is saying here, reminding us, why does our work matter? Well, first, because work is worship. That's why it matters to God. Our work is worship. I mean, four times in this brief passage, the apostle is reminding us that when you work, you are working as unto Christ. The end of verse 5, slaves or even bond servants. You are to obey your earthly masters as you would Christ. Verse 6, work as bondservants of Christ. Verse 7, rendering service as to the Lord. Verse 9, masters, do the same, knowing that he who is both their master and yours is in heaven. Over and over again, the work that you do, while it may seem to be for an employer, a company, an institution, ultimately what you are doing as a believer is you are serving the Lord. You live before the face of God. And if man's chief end is to glorify God and to enjoy him forever, then the work that we do is ultimately with the intention of glorifying God and how we do it and what we do. Recognizing that what we do is before the face of God is saying every moment, every job, every mess is an opportunity to honor God. And therefore, work is worship. It's actually what Paul is doing in this entire book. He reminded us from the very beginning that what his goal was to say, how do you live a godly life in a pagan society? And as we have moved through this book of Ephesians, we said, well, okay, here's how you honor God in the church, but here's how you honor God in relationships. Here's how you honor God in your generosity. Here's how you honor God in your speech. Here's how you honor God in your marriages. Here's how you honor God in your parenting. Here's how you honor God in honoring your parents. Here's how finally you honor God in your work. Every dimension of life is an opportunity for glorifying God, and that at the end means work itself is worship. Now, the reason we may reject this passage is because of that first word I teased about. Does this really apply to us when the apostle is talking about slaves and masters? And if we're thinking in American society of only our history, American chattel slavery, then clearly we can be distressed that the apostle might seem to be endorsing or at least not criticizing that kind of slavery and what he's talking about here. Now, we have to be honest and say in the Roman world, there was certainly cruel slavery. And the apostle would never endorse that. He's not endorsing it here. But you would have to recognize that in the ancient world, a bond servant was a variety of things that we don't recognize in our society. An apprentice, an indentured servant, a serf on a field, a farm worker. There were those who were mindful of estates. There were treasurers of cities, all who had that bond servant label. And the apostle is basically just recognizing the society in which he lived. We have trouble identifying with it. Recognized in the ancient society, there were very few people who had money at all. Most people, just city or rural areas, lived on subsistence wages, if even that much. I mean, if you lived in a rural area, you basically lived on a serf-like existence on the fields of the one man who had a lot of money and owned the estate. If you were in a rural area, you performed menial tasks, either as an indentured servant or an enemy who is now made a slave as a servant, or perhaps you were just doing carpentry work, subsistence work, a shopkeeper. Very few people had money. Very few people had respect. Very few people had power. And the world that's being turned upside down by the apostle is he is speaking to both ends of the social ladder, to those who are slaves and those who are masters and everybody in between, and saying, you all live before the face of God. And the work that you are doing is to be done as to Christ. It is the Lord Christ that you serve. Whether you eat or drink or whatever you do, do all to the glory of God. And in saying that, he is at the very same moment ennobling the life of the servant and holding accountable the life of the master. Both have to live as though they are serving God in everything they do, in their relationships, in the way they treat each other. That is what they are being held accountable to do. If work is worship and all are accountable, ultimately that means that each is in every moment bringing glory to God or devaluing their relationship with God. We ultimately are recognized that we are being called to be priests before God. That means everybody in the church has this responsibility of worshiping God in what they do. That is made so clear in a passage I want you to look at. If you look at 1 Corinthians 12, where the Apostle Paul is going through the church and saying this in very clear terms. 1 Corinthians 12 and verse 20. In your Grace Bibles there, that's page 959. Paul, looking at all the different people in the church, says, 1 Corinthians 12:20, as it is, there are many parts, yet one body. The eye cannot say to the hand, I have no need of you, nor can the head say to the feet, I have no need of you. On the contrary, the parts of the body that seem to be weaker are indispensable. And the conclusion, verse 25, that there may be no division in the body, but that the members may have the same care for one another. No division in the body. We're the ones that typically say, now that's the holy job, that's not the holy job. Whereas the apostle is saying, everybody, all the different members have different callings, but one purpose, which is to bring glory to God as the body works together. When the reformers of the Protestant Reformation began to understand that just as there was a wall that used to divide the people from the priest in the ancient churches, they actually began to say that can't be right. If there is no division in the body, then there is a priesthood of believers that includes everybody in the church. And that wasn't just made up. I mean, that's actually reflecting the words of Scripture. Not only Paul, the Apostle Peter, 1 Peter 2:9, speaking to everybody in the church. You are a chosen people, a royal priesthood, a holy nation, a people of God's own possession, that you may proclaim the excellencies of him who called you out of darkness into his marvelous light. You are a royal priesthood. The Apostle John makes the very same point in Revelation, in the first chapter of the sixth verse, saying, Christ has made us a kingdom of priests to serve our God. There's not just one priest, there's not just one pastor. There is a kingdom of priests. Everyone living before the face of God, everyone saying, my job is to bring honor and glory and dignity to the name of Christ, that the fame of Jesus, the name of Jesus, the honor of Jesus might be known to all about me. That actually is my calling in occupation as well as in what happens in a Sunday morning service.
1: 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The Apostle Paul wrote the letter to the Ephesians to declare God's plan that the gospel of Jesus Christ would reach the world through weak and sinful people like you and me. 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
5: Martin Luther explained the impact of what it would mean to think that every person was a priest in the life of the church. He said it this way: if we can only accustom ourselves to this view, the entire world would be full of service to God. Not only the churches, but the home, the workshop, the field. A poor maid would have the joy in her heart to say this: now I'm cooking or making the bed or sweeping the house. Who has commanded me? My master or my mistress? But who has given them authority? God has. Very well then, I'm not serving them alone, but God. My service is equal to cooking for God. Oh, that would be intimidating. What if you believed you were preparing the meal for God today? But the reality is, if every moment is an opportunity to reflect service to God and direct glory to Him, then this priesthood of believers that we are, this kingdom of priests, this nation of those who are called to serve Him together, are actually serving Him with an awareness that every person is to bring glory to God in every occupation of every day. What would that mean if every person was a priest? It would mean every position is a pulpit. Every home, the Holy of Holies. Every office, an altar on which we are presenting ourselves to glorify God. That would mean that every task is a testimony. Every mess, a mission. Every educational choice, every occupational choice is lived before the face of God and an opportunity to proclaim Him. That what we are doing in every moment is saying, whether it's dishes or diapers or drafting tables or drug counseling or district managers, all of that is part of our messaging of who we are in Christ and what I want you to know about Him. Every moment, every occupation, every career, all our work is lived before the face of God and therefore is part of our witness of eternal things to others. Work is worship. Pastor Michael Whitmer wrote of the implications. He said this: I have three brothers who work in various businesses. I'm a pastor, and so he said, one day a man told my dad, well, you must be happy to know that at least one of your sons is doing something of eternal significance. What an awful thing to say. Aren't business people doing God's work? Didn't my father serve the Lord just as much when he plowed snow and filled potholes for the street department? We need each other to do our callings as unto the Lord. The pastor needs my father to clear the roads in the winter and repair them in the summer so that he and the people can get to church. They both, pastor and people, need business people such as my brothers to create jobs, or there would be no money to have a church or to pay the pastor or to support the missionaries. Religious callings are unique and indispensable, but they are not better. All work is worship. When we see that, we recognize, I

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3: Yes, I must say for myself. But I've got some really interesting posts here that will really help you, not only with, you know, the branding aspects of LinkedIn, but also, you know, social selling. 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And ultimately, as Tony has so eloquently said here, take your online discussion offline. 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
4: It's really important that you do that, because there's a tendency. Just to make the call is one thing, but to make the right call, the right person, is another. And Terry is so right, and most people just miss it so wrong. They leave messages with the HR person. And they're lovely people, they're great folks, but they aren't going to get you the kind of activity that you want from a separate employer. You've got to give them a light log of somebody, give them the why you should hire me routine. We cover that in the job search solution. We cover that, all of that. And then get your butt in front of people. That's the only way you're going to get sold. I had a guy last week. His last week is Saturday, Tuesday, Wednesday. He gets here. I am trying at one division of a company, and it was the wrong one. And it was obvious to him. It would be obvious to anybody that it was the wrong one. And he was hitting himself and thinking that it was the right one. Once he started talking to the right people in the right kind of places, he was much better off. So, it's just follow Terry's instructions to the letter, to the T, and you'll come exactly where you are. It's no doubt about it. Terry knows who to talk to. He's not even a recruiter. Well, he's been doing this long enough where he's almost that. And so, it's real simple.
3: Yeah, that's great, Tony. And I know one time we talked about this topic, and you said, "Hey, when you're talking to somebody, you're a hiring manager, show your excitement for the job, and absolutely tell them that you feel like you're the right candidate for that position." But I think you said so often, job seekers talk to someone that they never really express that fact that, you know, hey, they're qualified, they've got a great success story in accounting, as you said, and they really need to make sure that they let the person on the other end of the phone know that you're interested in that position in a big way and qualified. Isn't that right, Tony?
4: Yeah, that's really true. Just qualified and making a presentation to them. It's that simple. Just that simple. It's saying, "Hi, hiring manager, I'm Tony Becerra, and I've got some skills that you and your company need to hire, and I'd like to find a time when I can visit with you." It's that simple. Now, you're going to get a lot of rejections and a lot of no's and a lot of "we don't need anybody's" and that kind of thing, but you're eventually going to get one out of every 40 or 50 that's going to invite you in. And that's all you need. It's just that little bit of air between you and the hiring authority, and man, you're ready to go. And I can teach you all the rest. It's not that hard. It really isn't that hard to do. And when people stay convinced of it, they're golden. And people wonder why they get a job and why other people don't. So, you know, it's real simple. Wouldn't you agree?
3: I think so, Tony. I'm always amazed at the call reluctance.

0: You know, I hear the moans when I say, hey, you need to make, and I will tell them, just 2 to 5 calls a day. And when I say, and then they, when they moan, I go, well, let me just tell you, Tony Bashara, my dear friend and, you know, advisor, you know, he'll tell you, you need to make 30, 40, 50 or more calls a day. So don't hem hard, 2 to 5 a day. But they just don't, they just think, I think it's old school maybe, the old, especially the older candidates, they just sit back and, you know, wait for, you know, they update their LinkedIn profile and they expect to get, you know, 10 people calling them a week, and it just doesn't happen. You have to make it happen, especially in this competitive job market.
1: Yeah, it's especially true. And what are the excuses that they give you?
0: They'll tell me, well, usually it's, oh yeah, I know I need to do it and I'll get to it. And then I talk to them, you know, a month later, well, you know, how many calls have you made? You know, like I talked to a job seeker a few days ago and she's desperate. You know, she's, her unemployment's getting ready to run out. And I said, how many calls do you make in a day? And she said, well, I've got to get to it. I'm going to get to it. I said, well, set up another call for me next week, and I want you to tell me that you're making at least, you know, 10 to 20 calls a day. And, you know, I'm going to hold you accountable. They just, it's just call reluctance, so they don't really have an excuse other than, I think they're just apprehensive to pick up the phone and call someone that they don't know, because like you said, Tony, the fear of rejection.
1: Yeah, very, very true. We watch them try to do it all the time. And people say, come up with all kinds of reasons why they don't. And it just drives me crazy because I'm telling them, here's the secret sauce, and it's no secret, but that's the way they do it. Terry, you always make us think, and it's so important. Thank you all for listening. Christy, honey, I love you. Let's all pray for world peace. 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Forgive and ask forgiveness. 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Take a moment today to be joyous. Pray for those that are needing work. Pray for our society. 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
0: This is What's Right, What's Left with Pastor Ernie Sanders.
6: Good evening and welcome to another edition of What's Right, What's Left, the voice of the Christian resistance on this eighth day of May 2026. And tonight, oh boy, this is Friday night. This is Friday night. And so, but luckily we have our sentry, our guardian at the gate, none other than Mighty Andrew.
7: That's right, Pastor. I'm here.
6: But somebody is not here, huh? And yes, the McTurnan is not here. And so go ahead and play our Friday night intro.

All right. That was the McTurton calling. He can't get in. He's trying to call. This is Friday night for sure now, because he's trying to call, and he says that nobody's answering. He can't get in. What do you think's going on there, Mighty Andrew? Maybe Mighty Andrew's not... Wait a minute. This is Friday night, right? Maybe McTurton's trying to get in. You got him. Good. All right. Now, go ahead and play that again. Play it for John this time.

0: All right. John, that music was meant to scare away the Democratic spirits. Do you think it worked? We, it's Friday night, and already you say you couldn't get in. But these things...
1: Could not get in fast.
0: Well, there's one thing about these Friday nights. They're definitely not boring, huh?
1: No. Last Friday night was really something.
0: Yeah. As long as that's, you know, that's as bad as they get, we got no problems. We can handle that, can't we? So... Yes. All right.
1: Yes.
0: Do you know what it is? What it is that bothers them so much out there is what we're about to give them. Right? The Word of God, right from God's Word, the Bible. And tonight, John, we're in Romans chapter 11. And last night we had a fellow call, and he was telling us that he had been listening to this preacher. He talked about how God is finished with Israel. He's finished with the nation of Israel. The church has now replaced Israel. And, of course, we've known for years that we call that replacement theology, which this fellow, he said, you know, I'm telling you, Pastor, this guy, he knows what he's talking about. Now, and he believed that because he was listening to this guy, but he wasn't checking it out in the Word of God. He was not going through or listening to the Word of God, see. And so we're going to pick it up tonight in Romans chapter 11, because, and do you think that God has cast away his people, John?
1: God forbid. That's what Paul said. God forbid.
0: Right. So let's go ahead. Let's take it verse at a time. Go ahead and start with verse 1.
1: I say then, hath God cast away his people? God forbid. For I also am an Israelite of the seed of Abraham, of the tribe of Benjamin.
0: Okay, so here, but he calls himself, now there are those that say, well, Jews only refer to those from the tribe of Judah, but now Paul was from the tribe of Benjamin, and yet he calls himself a Jew in several places in Scripture. So, That word Jew means for all 12 tribes, doesn't it? Judah and Israel.
1: Yes, yeah. What happened was, Pastor Ernie, Judah became the primary tribe there at the time of the Babylonian captivity. Well, actually, after Israel had been taken captive by the Assyrians. And the believers, like, escaped, and they came down into south, which would be where Judah is, and they got, like, absorbed into it. And that's where the name Jew comes from. It comes from Judah.
0: Yep. Let's go to the next verse. Go ahead.
1: God hath not cast away his people, which he foreknew. Wot ye not that the scriptures say of Elias, how he maketh intercession to God against Israel, saying, Lord, they have killed thy prophets and digged down thine altars, and I am left alone, and they seek my life.
0: But what saith the answer of God unto him? I have reserved to myself 7,000 men who have not bowed a knee to the image of Baal. Even so, then, at this present time also, there is a remnant according to the election of grace. Is there a remnant to this very day, John?
1: Yes, Pastor Rick. There's always a remnant.
0: And if by grace, then it is no more of works. Otherwise, grace is no more grace. But if it be of works, then it is no more grace. Otherwise, works is no more work. What then? Israel hath not obtained that which he seeketh for, but the election hath obtained it, and the rest were blinded. Okay, so he's saying that Israel has not obtained what the church has obtained here, but does that mean that Israel has been cast away? Well, not by any means. And again, there are those that are teaching this, that And here's what they're saying, that the idea is that all true Israel now has been brought into the church, so there is no longer true Israel or Israel, but that they're now referred to simply as Christians, okay? That God has, he's already absorbed them into the church there, so Israel as a nation is no longer exists. What do you think about that?
1: Well, Pastor Ernie, if we're going to read down a little further, you see it's just the opposite.
0: Okay. He goes on to say, according as it is written, God hath given them the spirit of slumber, eyes that they should not see, and ears that they should not hear unto this day. And David saith, let their table be made a snare and a trap and a stumbling block, and a recompense unto them. Let their eyes be darkened, and they may not see, and bow down their back away. So why would David say that about the nation of Israel, his own people?
1: Well, because they've always been in rebellion. That's Pastor Ernie. The Jews are no different than anybody else. I mean, if I'm Irish background, and if God chose the Irish, we've got the same sin nature. All of us have the same sin nature, Pastor.
0: They do, but the Jews, when he refers to them as a stiff-necked type of people, it seems like they have a tendency, well, like today, the most anti-Semitic people are Jews, rebellious Jews, like Chucky Schumer and some of those you see out there today, especially. There were actually those that were taking places in the marches against Israel, anti-Israel marches and pro-Palestinian march, and they were carrying signs, Israelites for, or Jews for Palestine, or Jews for Hamas, okay? So you're seeing that, and during World War II, there were a number of them that actually, they supported Hitler. And so we see this as a people that are, but they're like especially more rebellious than others on one side. On the other side, it's just the opposite. Those that the true Jews are just exactly the opposite. They're the ones that are the most faithful, right? So why do you think they didn't, during World War II, why do you think that many of them, they didn't resist Hitler? They gave in, and they didn't resist. Why do you think?
1: Well, not resisting is one thing, but supporting is something else, Pastor Ernie. I know there were people like Soros and his father, and they cooperated. With Soros was just, he was very young. His father was helping to identify the Jews for the Nazis to catch him and, you know, kill him and all. But I don't think there were many Jews that supported Hitler.
0: Some of those, yeah, that actually owned these big chemical companies and that they did. But anyhow, so let me go ahead.
1: No, I was just going to say it has to be very few. It can't be, there's millions and millions of Jews, and I can't see hundreds of thousands supporting Hitler.
0: Okay, so let me ask you this. Why did they not, do you know what the White Rose Society is?
1: Fill me in, Pastor Ernie.
0: The White Rose Society, they were the Jewish resistance. Those were bold Jews, brave Jews, who stood up, and they understood God's word, the Bible, from Genesis to Revelation, teaches resistance to tyranny is obedience to God. And the White Rose Society was a remnant, a very small number, because that had the courage. They had courage. And when all their leaders said, "Don't, you can't resist, don't resist Hitler, they'll take care of us," whatever. You know, they believed some of their promises they made. But the White Rose Society, they resisted. So why do you think I mean, I don't know of any other people that gave in so easily as the Jews did to Hitler, do you?
1: Never thought about that, Pastor Ernie, and now that you ask that question, I know that, I don't know what to say. I know Stalin killed 6 million Ukrainians, and I don't think there was a mass resistance by them. He starved them to death.
0: Yeah, they didn't. Well, they didn't have...
1: No.
0: Yeah, they had no guns, no firearms, but many of them, at least they fought with what they had. They were killed. Many of those farmers and that actually did try to fight back, but they didn't have the strength to do it.
1: Right, right.
0: So let's pick.
1: And the Jews, they basically felt that it would pass over, the Nazi thing would pass over because they had not really experienced persecution there for hundreds of years. They thought, well, we're Jews, we're Germans, and that they didn't believe that the Holocaust was going to happen. I that's my understanding of it, that journey.
0: Yeah, they didn't believe that people could still be that cruel to each other, huh?
1: Right.
0: Let's pick it up at verse 11. This is a very interesting passage here. Picking it up in verse 11, I say then, have they stumbled that they should fall? God forbid, but rather through their fall, salvation came unto the Gentiles for to provoke them to jealousy. Now, if the fall of them be the riches of the world and the diminishing of them the riches of the Gentiles, how much more their fullness? Now, this is an interesting verse here, because here, the setting aside of Israel while the Gentiles were receiving divine favor here, John, is being preached today as final, but this is by no means final at all. Is there some kind of an esoteric message there? Because, or does it not say exactly what it said? It's not final by any means, as some theologians allege.
1: Right, Pastor Ernie. It's not final. When you read down to the end, you'll see that it's very clear it's not final.
0: It's only for this present age, okay? And so,
1: exactly right. See, here's the problem, Pastor Ernie. The people that are promoting this, what I'm about to say is like blasphemy to them. But they do not believe, literally don't believe, in dispensation. They don't believe it, Pastor Ernie. That's why they can't see what the scriptures are saying clearly.
0: Yeah, and that's an interesting thing, how they can't look back and see the dispensations it gave time. Let's go here.
1: Yes.
0: See, he says, for I speak to you Gentiles, insomuch as I am the apostle of the Gentiles, I magnify mine office. If by any means I may provoke to emulation them which are my flesh, it might save some of them. That word there that he's talking about, emulation, actually he's talking about jealousy, isn't he? He's saying, for if the casting away of them be the reconciling of the world, what shall the receiving of them be but life from the dead? So when he's talking about the reconciling of Israel back to God, is indeed what is associated with the resurrection of Israel as a nation, isn't it?
1: Absolutely, yes.
0: And we see that what we just read over in Ezekiel 37, verses 11 through 14. So also here, when we talk about is it not also associated with the bodily resurrection of all who have died in the faith? Isaiah 26:19, Hosea 6:1-3, Revelation 24-6. He goes on to say, for if the first fruit be holy, the lump is also holy, and if the root be holy, so are the branches. And if some of the branches be broken off, and thou be being a wild olive tree, were grafted in among them, and with them partakest the root and fatness of the olive tree. Boast not against the branches, but if thou boast, thou bearest not the root, but the root bears thee. Now, thou wilt say then, the branches were broken off that I might be grafted in. He's kind of given a little bit of a warning here.
1: Oh, this is a big warning, Pastor Ernie.
0: Yeah.
1: This is a big warning. Boasting against the branches that were cut off. This is a big warning.
0: Yeah, do we see some, maybe a little bit of sarcasm in here too? Well, because of unbelief, they were broken off, and thou standest by faith. Be not high-minded, but fear.
1: There you go, Pastor Ernie. See how this is coming around now?
0: So, these people that are preaching this replacement theology, do you think that that warning was meant specifically for them?
1: Absolutely. Absolutely. What a warning for them. And apparently they don't have any fear, Pastor Ernie.
0: Okay. When he goes on, he says, for God spared not the natural branches, take heed he also spare not. Can we associate that with two? Look, that he spared not the angels he created. Remember those that he spared not the angels that sinned. He spared
1: those
0: not
1: were
0: the
1: during the days of Noah.
0: Yeah, well, let's talk about Noah. There was an estimated 8 billion people on the earth at that time. Out of 8 billion, how many did he spare?
1: About eight, wasn't it? Noah and his wife
0: eight.
1: And the son.
0: Yeah, yep. It was eight that he spared out of 8 billion. And so here, so then, are we going to see him? Is he going to keep a remnant? Okay. Well, let's go on. He says this. For if God spared not the natural branches, take heed lest he spare not thee. Behold, therefore, the goodness and the severity of God on them which fell, severity toward thee, goodness if thou continue in his goodness, otherwise thou also shall be cut off. And they also, if they abide not still in unbelief. Now, so when Paul's talking about this, he tells you, and I believe it's over, and I believe that this was Paul was the author of the book of Hebrews. And he's telling you in that chapter 12 of Hebrews, and there's a warning to the Christians that even if you are saved and you behave yourself in a manner which brings dishonor to God, God's going to take you out. He's either going to cut you off, or he's going to make you very, very sick. But he says that the chastisement on if you are truly saved and you live in such a manner that brings dishonor to God, he is going to the chastisement will be like scourging, very severe.
1: Yeah, well, you can see it right here in what you're reading, Pastor, in the scriptures you're reading. This is a warning, not for the Gentiles, not to be like arrogant against the Jews. A huge warning here.
0: And they also, if they abide not still in unbelief, will be grafted in. For God is able to graft them in again. For if thou wert cut out of the olive tree. So when they get grafted in, that means they become, again, a part of the body of Christ, huh?
1: Yes, exactly.
0: For if thou were cut off from the olive tree, which is wild by nature, and were grafted contrary to nature into a good olive tree, how much more shall these be, the natural branches, be grafted into their own olive tree? Jesus be in their own olive tree, huh?
1: Yes. See? Yeah, right. Exactly right, Destiny.
0: For I would not, brethren, that you should be ignorant of this mystery, lest you should be wise in your own conceits, that blindness in part of is happened to Israel until the fullness of the Gentiles become in. Boy, is that not the case, okay? You and I have both been to Israel, and I mean, there's some, you know, some of those Jews, I mean, they're even the ones that those who recognize Christ as their Messiah, they still have that blindness, don't they?
1: It can take a. It depends upon how deep they are, like in the law test or when they're coming to the Lord. Sometimes it takes quite a bit to break through all that to see the freedom we have in Christ.
0: So when you're trying to discuss this, because they say, yes, look, we recognize Jesus Christ is the Messiah. We recognize that. And so by your faith in the Lord Jesus Christ and by keeping the laws of Moses, that's where they believe, and they always refer to Father Abraham. Would you say that those Jews are on their way to being saved?
1: It could be a process, Pastor Ernie. Yeah, I think it could be a process, sort of layers coming off them, you know?
0: All right, so let me read this next verse. And so all is... Pardon?
1: Yeah, this is very important.
0: And so all Israel shall be saved, as it is written, there shall come out of Zion the Deliverer, and shall turn away ungodliness from Jacob. Okay. For it is my covenant when I shall take away their sins. And concerning the gospel, they are enemies for your sakes, but as touching the election, they are beloved for the Father's sakes. For the gifts and the calling of God are without repentance. For as ye in times past have not believed God, you have now obtained mercy through their unbelief. Even so, these also now, now not believed, that through your mercy they also have obtained mercy, for God hath concluded them all in unbelief, that he might have mercy upon all. O depth of the riches, both of the wisdom and knowledge of God, how unsearchable are thy judgments and his ways past finding out. For who hath known the mind of the Lord, and who hath been his counselor, or who hath first given to him, and it shall be recompensed upon him. For of him, through him, and to him are all things, to whom glory forever. Amen. I'm going to play a little clip, and then we got to go on this. Go ahead and play that little clip.
2: Trump issued an executive order threatening tariffs on any country supplying fuel to Cuba. This was this January, just a few months ago. And oil shipments from Venezuela, that's where Cuba had been getting its oil, were halted after the U.S. operations to kidnap Nicolas Maduro. Since January, only one Russian tanker of oil has made it to Cuba. In fact, it landed just a couple of days before I landed. And one tanker has enough oil basically for 10 to 14 days of Cuba's oil needs. So it's a very limited amount of time. Now, Russia has said they're going to send another tanker. I was in conversations with the ambassadors from Mexico and some other places, and I know other countries in Latin America are trying to figure out how to get oil there. But it is a crisis beyond imagination. Just this past Friday, on May 1st, Trump signed a broad executive order that widens sanctions and allows for new penalties similar to what we have for Iran and Russia against foreign banks and firms that are dealing with Cuba, and it also reinforces the ban on U.S. tourism. I have called these sanctions an economic bombing of the infrastructure of Cuba. It is illegal, it is against the law, we've been talking about this in Iran, obviously, to bomb the infrastructure of any country. That is against international law. This is essentially doing the same thing. It is bombing the infrastructure of Cuba with economic sanctions that essentially ensure that the infrastructure...
0: All right, this is that was J.F. Powell. That wasn't the clip that I wanted to play. The clip that I wanted to play, apparently we didn't get that. She is making threats. I mean, what appear to be threats against President Trump, and that's what I wanted to play. But that woman, boy, I'm going to tell you, That woman can have a very, very profane mouth at times. When she loses it, boy, she just, it's all over the place. But anyhow, I wanted to take you back to what we were talking about. There's this growing anti-Semitism. We get emails and things, more and more emails and then from people that are angry because what we just preached here, because we're preaching from what God's Word, the Bible says, and there's this anti, because we're not anti-Semitic, that we're not anti-Israel, and get angrier and angrier at us for not being anti-Israel. I don't know, John, what do you think?
1: Yeah, Pastor Ernie, this is very serious, because if you notice, this here, what you just mentioned about how angry they are, the angrier about Israel, do you notice how they are not saying anything about Islam at all? Israel.
0: Well, yeah, they're taking the side of Islam because you have the Communist Party, the Democratic Communist Party, and they have entered into an unholy confederacy, an unholy alliance with the radical nation of Islam, okay? And they have a saying. The saying is, the enemy of my enemy are my friends. And they say, you know, both the communist and the radical Islam, they look at Christians as Jews. Christians and Jews is their enemy. And so this is why you're seeing, just like you just saw just over the weekend here in New York City, that big anti-Israel protest. It got very, very violent, anti-Israel protests. And now we have a number of articles here where a number of universities, some of the students are starting to stand up and push back because they're bringing in anti-Semitic, anti-Israel speakers on these college campuses. Duke University, I think, was one of them. I'm not sure. I've got the articles here somewhere. But and some of the students are now saying, no, you know, we're not going to. In fact, a number of students actually said they would not attend their own graduations if they brought an anti-Israel speaker in, which is just the opposite of what's been going on in most of these universities where they've been totally anti-Semitic, where a number of these young Jewish students had to literally lock themselves up and hide from, you know, in fear of being beaten. And so here we're seeing this, and then at the same time, you're hearing this replacement theology being preached, and if people are not real true biblically literate, and they come against these apostate preachers, they can be very convincing, can't they?
1: Oh, absolutely, Pastor Ernie. They can be very convincing. But here's the thing about Iran and the Islam in Iran. Iran has been at war with us, Pastor Ernie. We don't have diplomatic relations with Iran.
0: In 47 years.
1: 49 years, whatever it is.
0: 47,
1: and,
0: yeah.
1: Yeah, they killed lots of our soldiers. They were responsible for killing them in Iraq. They were supplying them with the bombs. The Marines, remember the President Reagan sent the Marines into Lebanon to, like, have a truce barrier? And they came with that truck and blew up the hotel and killed 240-something Marines. They attacked our embassy. And the list goes on and on and on. We are at we've been a low-grade war with them, and we are the great Satan. Israel's the little Satan, and they want to kill all the Jews. They want to take Israel and have Jerusalem as, like, the center of a caliphate. And, in fact, they want to control the whole world. They're waiting for what they call the Mahdi to come, and it's going to lead Shiite Islam to control the world. This is what their goal is, Pastor Ernie. Their first goal is to destroy Israel and kill all the Jews. So Israel's defending themselves against Iran, which also means Hezbollah and the Houthis, and now Hamas was being supplied by Iran. So this isn't just a little confrontation with Hezbollah and all. This is a big, huge deal, Pastor Ernie, what Iran and Shiite Islam, what they want to do, what their world plans are, and a nuclear weapon was part of it.
0: So when they talk about, well, Netanyahu, he bombed schools. They bombed schools with children in there over in the Palestine. And so how do you answer that?
1: Well, Pastor Ernie, part of it is Hezbollah, they build their fortress, whatever you want to call it, like under the schools or in the schools. They did it with the UN. They do it with hospitals. And a lot of it is staged. And then so the world is just waiting to hear, you know, that Israel did this and Israel did that. In fact, the one that is reporting all these deaths is Hamas, Pastor Ernie. That Hamas was reporting it, and they were setting it up to make Israel look really bad. And what's Israel supposed to do? Not go to war in Hamas to stop them from what they're doing after they put all this, they put their army in the hospitals, underneath the hospitals. They do it with the mosques. They even did it with the UN. Underneath the UN, they had a big command center. So what is Israel supposed to do? Not go to war with them? You know what, Pastor Ernie? It's criminal to go to war and to use hostages like kids at school and people in hospitals. And that is against, like, the Geneva laws of the Geneva Convention. And no one condemned. Who do you hear, Pastor Ernie, condemning Hamas for putting their military underneath their tunnels, underneath schools and hospitals and mosques in the UN?
0: Well, only the few of us that are very, very conservative, you know, we do that. And we understand what happened there in Israel. What was it? What was the time? October, I believe it was. Was it October 6th?
1: October 7th.
0: And they came in and they were very, very cruel. They raped the women. I mean, there was so much hatred there. We're seeing, have we seen this much hatred in the world really since, to this degree, since really World War II?
1: Well, Pastor Ernie, when we look at, well, it's much broader. I mean, the engagement with Islam is much broader because you just look at what's going on in Nigeria, Pastor. Look what's going on. I mean, they're taking pastors and skinning them alive. The Muslims are doing this in Nigeria. They've locked up people in churches and burnt them all, and they're killing constantly, Pastor Ernie. Constantly, they're killing Christians, and it's not limited to Christians. You know, Islam's very dangerous when it comes to Christianity and Judaism, Pastor Ernie.
0: Well, yeah, we had reports actually photos out of Iran where they had protesters, and they took a number of protesters, and they had, what they call the oven, and they had, but it was like a big, huge round, around 20 feet across. And they had, in the middle, they had this huge pan. And then they would take these protesters and they would set them up on benches around. And they would build fires and they would cook real slow. They would die real slow. And they were doing that to some of the protesters in Iran. You had people like Saddam Hussein. He had some real interesting ways of torturing people. But there's a time right now, though, in this world where we're seeing this anger. Right here I have an article in front of me. And here's a boy, a young boy. He's riding his bicycle, his dirt bike, down a sidewalk. And this woman has driven off the road And she's driving down. She's trying to run him over, okay? And let me read it. This woman is crazy. Watch. Enraged gal drive her car on the sidewalk to run down a young boy on a dirt bike. In this case, he has triggered outrage online. A video reveals the driver apparently enraged by a boy on his dirt bike driving down the sidewalk and chasing him. And it goes on to say here, and we're seeing a lot of this road rage, but reports identified the driver as Wendy Clementi, 56, and said she was arrested on various charges for incident in Cheney, Washington. Now listen to this. This is in the state of Washington. Follow-up reports said that those counts were dismissed and they were not yet, and further counts were not yet filed. Online commentators expressed their reactions, including it is to the point where parents are going to have to start taking matters into their own hands, and these people are emboldened by zero consequences, and she needs to go to prison. And man, if I threw a real straw in the trash, these people would beat me to death, but this idiot can chase a kid with a car on the sidewalk and nothing. So, in other words, she got into one of these liberal judges, and the liberal prosecutors didn't even prosecute her for trying to run the boy over, trying to kill him. Is this the evil day? We're seeing what the Bible talks about in the evil day. Are we living in the evil day?
1: Yep, yes, Ernie, and I think it's going to get, as time goes on, it's going to get a lot worse.
0: Here's another one. The city of Denver Action Central for Agenda established by the state of Colorado ignores the First Amendment, now is treating the Second Amendment the same way as something to be followed if there's nothing else in the city or state they want to do. But in this case, there is. And Denver Mayor Mike Johnson has responded to a Department of Justice call for town officials to stay within the law. With a resounding, he has said, hell no. The situation is that the DOJ is suing the city over its enforcement of so-called ban on assault weapons. So here again, the reason that these people, that the Jews couldn't resist, the reason that so many nations, like the people in Iran today, you got 90 million people there, and only about 10% of them are the radical Islam. And you say, well, then what's keeping them? They don't have the guns. And what is the main thing that the Democrats are trying to do here all the time? Trying to disarm the people, aren't they?
1: Well, you're really on it, Pastor Ernie. Just stop. Let's stop and chew on what you just shared. Isn't Denver, all the big cities, but Denver, Minneapolis, all these, aren't they doing everything they can to keep illegal aliens safe and sound, even criminal ones, Pastor Ernie? Correct?
0: Yeah.
1: And then at the same time, don't they want to disarm the population?
0: Absolutely. Biden brought in.
1: They want to take our rights away to defend ourselves. We're not hurting really anyone. You know, the people like us we're law-abiding, and we've got guns that are a constitutional right. And they want to take them away, and at the same time, they want the more illegal aliens in, and if they are criminals, well, so be it.
0: So
1: what does that tell us, Pastor Ernie? What's the message they're giving us?
0: Well, I think you find the message very clearly defined in the book of Isaiah. We're there in chapter 5 of the book of Isaiah. And let me just jump over there real fast and read that to you, because here's what it says. He gives you a number of woes in this, okay? But he says, woe unto them that call evil good and good evil, put darkness for light and light for darkness, put bitter for sweet and sweet for bitter. Is that not exactly what they're doing?
1: Yeah, good is evil to these people, and evil is good.
0: Let's go back to verse 18. But woe unto them that draw iniquity with cords of vanity, and sin as it were with a cart rope. They say, let us make speed, and let us hasten his work, that he may see it, and let the counsel of the Holy One of Israel draw nigh and come, that we may know it. In other words, they're saying, let's flaunt our sin in front of God as if we had it in a cart and pull it out in front of him just to see what God will do about it. That's not smart, is it?
1: No, they ended up being sent to captivity in Babylon, Pastor Ernie, for 70 years, and then Israel never got the kingdom back again. They were always under the Babylonians or the Persians or the Greeks or the Romans, and then they were dispersed again. So it's

0: Andy Christman before him has spent 40-plus years in Christian music, and chances are he knows your favorite artist personally. 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
3: Curse Israel. He told Balak, listen, I can't do it. He won't know. God won't let me curse him. Okay, if I was Balak or Balaam, that would have been all I needed to know right there. Okay, that would have shut my mouth. But anyhow, so he says, here's what you do. Now, remember, Balak was a Midianite, and he was appointed to by the Moabites to be their king, the king of Moab. And he says, here, your women are loose women. They are very loose women. So what you do is you send your women over to seduce the Israeli men. Once they've done that, God himself will curse them. And that's what happened, huh?
4: That's exactly what happened, Beth Ernie. Exactly.
3: And so, but as far as Balak and Balaam, things didn't end very well for them, did it?
4: No. Sure didn't.
3: All righty. Tyler Robinson, the trial, the fellow that tried to kill President Trump, they're going to have cameras in the courtroom. And why do you think... Pardon?
4: That's Charlie Kirk, yes, Ernie.
3: Yeah, tried to kill Charlie Kirk. I'm sorry, yeah. Why do you think that the people are so happy now that they're going to have cameras in the courtroom for this trial? I know that Charlie Kirk's wife was very happy about that.
4: Well, I feel that we can watch it to make sure that it's not against Charlie Kirk. It's not for the guy that assassinated. We can see with our own eyes how it's being prosecuted.
3: So, in this case, it's the defense that don't want the cameras in the courtroom. Is that correct?
4: Yes. Yes. Yeah. It was defense. It was a defense that was trying to stop the cameras from coming in.
3: Okay. Tonight, President Trump expects, he said not long ago that he expects tonight, he said this today, a deal with Iran, mullahs, tonight. And then he said, and if he doesn't get a deal soon, then he said it, Iran is going to glow. So what's happened is those in the liberal media has taken that as Trump making a threatening to use nuclear weapons, okay? Do you think Trump meant to use nuclear weapons, but he says that if they don't do it, they're going to glow?
4: No, I don't think that's his threat. I think what it is, it fires from, like, he has certain targets, basically, and bridges, tunnels, and, like, power plants that would really cripple the nation. So he's referring to the attacks on them and glowing from above.
3: Let me ask you a question. You're an old man. You've been around for a long time, like some of us.
4: Not as old as you, Ernie. I'm not as old as you.
3: But let me ask you this. Because in all of your lifetime, have you ever seen a war, a military operation the size of what has taken place with so few casualties in our military, with so few casualties and so few civilian casualties in Iran? Have you ever seen anything like this, okay, where this much of the country has been, where their entire Navy has been eliminated, their Air Force has been eliminated, they're just about down to nothing? And if you compare that with what's happening in Russia and Ukraine, one is a smart war and one is not a very smart war, would you say?
4: Absolutely. Yeah. And the interesting thing here,

0: where, from what I understand, the missiles and the not the missiles, the anti-missile system. What do you call that, Pastor?
1: Anti-aircraft. The anti-aircraft.
0: Well, the Chinese. That's Chinese equipment, and they're not doing good, Pastor, at all. It's Russian and Chinese, and it's a lesson or a warning to them. If we could so do this, of course, Israel was in on it too. But if this could completely, I don't even think they shot one plane down there. We had complete freedom to destroy that everything in that country we wanted to. I mean, what a lesson that is to China and Russia.
1: So, for years, Iran has said that they are going to totally eliminate Israel, that they would totally eliminate Israel. We'll be back right after this. We're coming up to a break, and when we come back, boy, we have a whole lot more. Maybe I'll open the phone lines to take some calls. Be right back. Don't go away. More to come. A lot more. A lot more. There's a count taking place. Boy, can he count.

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8: All the dinners and everything's taken place, but there will not be an evening service this coming Mother's Day at Doers of the Word. So we're just going to have the morning service at, and it starts at, we start at 9 a.m. with praise, and our 9 a.m. with an in-depth Bible study, and then we go to a prayer, and we're in prayer for about an hour. We have everybody meets. We get literally thousands of letters from listeners out there with prayer requests, and we go into heavy duty. We really do believe big time in prayer, folks. God answers prayer. He does. And then we have a kind of like a fellowship time from 11 to 11:30, and then the morning service starts at 11:30. And the address is Doers of the Word Church, 14781. I forgot the address. 14781 Sperry. 14781 Sperry. S-P-E-R-R-Y Road, Newberry, N-E-W-B-U-R-Y, Ohio, 44065. Now, the phone number is 440. If you're on your way and you can't remember, give us a call, 440-338-1367. 440-338-1367. We're in and out, so if nobody answers, just leave your message, your phone number, we'll call you back as soon as we get back into the office there. And so, anyhow, I wanted to say that now. I wanted to say this, too, because, you know, I've been asking for help. We've needed some help in a lot of areas because the Lord's given us a lot of ministries, and he has provided. He sent us two good. He sent us two folks. One, he sent us a young fellow who is a handyman who has really been helping out, doing the handy things that need to be done around all these odds and ends and a lot of good stuff. So we praise the good Lord for that. And also, he sent us an office worker, a very pretty lady who knows how to work a computer. So thank you, Lord, for answering those prayers. Now, let's go ahead and play that little clip on treason. Sorry. While he's doing that, I'm going to give you the phone number tonight. Give us a call. I'm going to open the phone lines. Open the phone lines right now if you have a question or comment for John. And the phone lines is 216-901-0933. 216-901-0933. The phone lines are open. And, okay, take her away.
9: Hey, Gabbard.
6: what they did to this country in 2016, starting in 2016, but going up all the way going up to 2020 in the election. They tried to rig the election, and they got caught. And there should be very severe consequences for that. You know, when we caught Hillary Clinton, I said, you know what? Let's not go too far here. It's the ex-wife of a president, and I thought it was sort of terrible. I let her off the hook, and I'm very happy I did. But it's time to start after what they did to me. And whether it's right or wrong, it's time to go after people. Obama's been caught directly. So people say, oh, you know, a group. It's not a group. It's Obama. His orders are on the paper. The papers are signed. The papers came right out of their office. They sent everything to be highly classified. Well, the highly classified's been released. And what they did in 2016 and in 2020 is very criminal. It's criminal at the highest level. So that's really the things you should be talking about. I know nothing about the other, but I think it's appropriate that they do go.
9: Can I ask you about that, Mr. President? Tulsi Gabbard has submitted a criminal referral to the Department of Justice. From your perspective, who should the DOJ target as part of their investigation? What specific figures in the Obama administration?
6: Well, based on what I read, and I read pretty much what you read, it would be President Obama. He started it. And Biden was there with him, and Comey was there, and Clapper, the whole group was there. Brennan, they were all there in a room, right here. This was the room. This is much more beautiful than it was then, but that's okay. I have nice pictures up that came out of the vaults. They were there for 100 years. This is much more beautiful. We have the Declaration of Independence now in the room, which wasn't here. I guess people didn't feel too good about putting it here, but I do. But you know what? If you look at that, those papers, they have them stone cold, and it was President Obama. It wasn't lots of people all over the place. It was them, too. But the leader of the gang was President Obama, Barack Hussein Obama. Have you heard of him? And except for the fact that he gets shielded by the press for his entire life, that's the one they... Look, he's guilty. It's not a question. You know, I like to say... let's give it time. It's there. He's guilty. This was treason. This was every word you can think of. They tried to steal the election. They tried to obfuscate the election. They did things that nobody's ever even imagined, even in other countries. You've seen some pretty rough countries. This man has seen some pretty rough countries, but you've never seen anything like it. And we have all of the documents. And from what Tulsi told me, she's got thousands of additional documents coming. So President Obama, it was his concept, his idea, but he also got it from crooked Hillary Clinton. Crooked is a $3 bill. Hillary Clinton and her group, the Democrats, spent $12 million to Christopher Steele to write up a report that was a total fake report. Took 2 years to figure that out, but it came out that it was a total fake report. It was made up fiction. And they used that. Now, the one thing they weren't able to do was to, and probably the only thing I respect about the press in years is the press refused to write it before the election. They refused to put it in. The Steele report was a disaster. All lies, all fabrication, all admitted, an admitted fraud. She paid $12 million and the Democrats for that report to a wise guy named Christopher Steele. He wrote a phony report, and they wanted to get that report in before the election. And I'll tell you what, I talk about all the time, the fake news, how bad it is, but in this case, they wouldn't do it. They saw it, they read it, and they said, we don't believe it. And it was only after, substantially, like a month and a half after the election, that it got printed, and it was a big whisk. It was just like a bang of nothing, because the election had ended. If that report had gotten published by the New York Times or somebody, and I respect the Times for maybe only this, because they're crooked as you can be. They're a terrible paper, a crooked, corrupt paper. But for this one moment, they said, this is bullshit, we can't put this in. And neither could any other paper. Wall Street Journal's a lousy paper, very, very dishonest paper. As you see, I'm suing them for a lot of money, because they do things very badly. It's got a nice name, but it's really, in my opinion, it's a terrible paper. And it can be corrupt. But just so you know, they didn't take the Steele report. It was the dossier. Remember the famous dossier? I called it the fake news dossier. The news wouldn't publish it. And I'm amazed. They had 2.5 months. It was finished. 2.5 months. That was supposed to be what was going to happen. And it got published a couple of months after the election. And frankly, nobody cared too much about it. But that was a big thing. No, we caught Hillary Clinton. We caught Barack Hussein Obama. They're the ones. And then you have many, many people under them. Susan Rice. They're all there. The names are all there. And I guess they figured they're going to put this in classified information and nobody will ever see it again. But it doesn't work that way. And it's the most unbelievable thing I think I've ever read. So you ought to take a look at that and stop talking about nonsense, because this is big stuff. Never has a thing like this happened in the history of our country. And by the way, it morphed into the 2020 race. And the 2020 race was rigged, and it was a rigged election. And because it was rigged, we have millions of people in our country. We had inflation. We solved the inflation problem. But millions and millions of people came into our country because of that. And people that shouldn't have been, people from gangs and from jails and from mental institutions, people that we don't want in our country, and people that we're getting out, dangerous people, 11,888 murderers, many of them, 50%, more than 50%, murdered more than one person. I hate to say this with such a distinguished guest, but, you know, they asked me a question. I got to answer the question. No, Barack Hussein Obama is the ringleader. Hillary Clinton was right there with him, and so was Sleepy Joe Biden, and so were the rest of them. Comey, Clapper, the whole group. And they tried to rig an election, and they got caught. And then they did rig the election in 2020. And then because I knew I won that election by a lot, I did it a third time, and I won in a landslide. Every swing state won the popular vote. But I won that all the same way in 2020. And look at the damage that was caused.
8: All right. Yeah. And see here, this is one of the things that really angered me was, you know, you Brett Baer, Fox News, right as they were showing the election results, I think it was right about midnight, I'm trying to remember, I was watching, John, and they inverted the numbers. They inverted them right in front of our face, where Trump was way ahead of Biden, and they just inverted, turned them right upside down, right in front of us, and then virtually said, who are you going to believe, us or your lying eyes? And unbelievable, but that's what happened. We have a call for, who do we have from Minnesota? Vince. Hey, Vince, you're in the air.
10: Good evening. Thank you for taking my phone call. When the government shut down and Homeland Security wasn't getting paid, I would have thought that the conservatives would be very fine with that, being that the Homeland Security was a Bush administration pork thing. It's a neoconservative push, and the Homeland Security really only monitors the true blue Americans and nothing on the border.
8: Well, what happened, that changed when the personnel changed. Trump, they fired a whole bunch of those people that work in there, got them out, put new people in. And so that's why.
10: Okay.
8: That's why everybody was upset, because they're supposed to be there for our Homeland Security, actually doing what they were supposed to do, not just going after Christians.
10: Well, okay. All righty. Very well. I'm glad you stated that. Thank you.
8: All right, you're welcome.
10: Okay, bye.
8: Sure. Okay, there you go. I'm going to switch over here real quick. Before I do that, though, I wanted to say just every now and then, folks, you go to a place, and I always try to shop local. John, I always try to do local businesses if I can. I would rather pay more at a local mom-and-pop store than to go through one of the big box stores, Well, often the service is better, and that's why I have a little quick spot here for Newberry Tire. Newberry, it's where our church is at there. But there's a fellow over there, Alex Call, And a couple of times I've had my cars broke down, you know, and I needed some help right away. You know, how sometimes you need to get something done, you call and they'll say, well, bring it in 2 weeks or whatever. But that wasn't the case. It was always, come on in, bring it in. And even though they're busy, I mean very busy, they get right to it and fix the problem. And so with that, I wanted to give Newberry Tire, it's called Newberry Tire, they do all kinds of things. They fix all kinds of things there. A quick plug. And so, folks, it's Newberry Tire, and they're located at 18940 Kinsman Road, which is Route 87 in Newberry. And their phone number is 440-564-9227. That's 440-564-9227. We don't get paid or anything for doing this. We're just doing it because it's the right thing to do. So when you go in and tell them there that you heard about it on Pastor Sanders, what's right, what's left. All right, John, we have,
11: yes, Pastor,
8: 13 of the country's top scientists are either dead or missing. And they were all, every one of them were working on programs about alternative energy sources. And somehow this is all connected with this extraterrestrial phenomenon that's taking place. And so what do you think about all that? What do you think's happening there?
11: Pastor Ernie, you know, so many are involved in like the same issue. And it's done over a kind of a short period of time, but you don't hear about other scientists and physicists like that dying, right?
8: Right.
11: So there's got to be something going on, Pastor.
8: Well, especially if there are many of them are working on the same type of the same programs.
11: That's what I mean. Yeah. Right. Right.
8: So,
11: but what could it be? You know.
8: Well, all of a sudden, you've got this report on. We reported on about 6 months ago about certain congressmen coming out and saying that what they saw, they actually saw the bodies of these little extraterrestrial creatures that were about 3 foot or 4 foot tall, and they had three fingers, and they actually saw their bodies. They have them, and that they know that the government has got a program working with extraterrestrials where they're mating them with human beings. And so, what, you know, if that would be the case, remember going back to Genesis 6 with the Nephilim, with the fallen angels. When the fallen angels, they were instructed have nothing to do with people. They were instructed to not to touch women, okay? They didn't listen, did they? Of course, if they had listened, they wouldn't have been thrown out of heaven, would they?
11: Yeah, right, Pastor Ernie. The Bible talks about it. Jude and Peter, 2 Peter, talk about what happened to them for what they did. But definitely they left their, they call it, King James called it their first estate, and then ended up, so these were spiritual beings that were not of the earth, Pastor Ernie, that did come to the earth.
8: So they were cast down, and here, of course, when the flood came, they were able to take. Now, all the animals, everything that was on the earth perished, but the sea creatures didn't. And the legend has it that they took and they were possessed, the sea creatures. This is where you get the sea monsters and all of this stuff, all of these legends and stories. But we're hearing like two diverse stories. One is we're hearing that these little creatures are coming from outer space, and at the same time we hear they're coming from inner space. That they're dwelling beneath the earth. Okay, and so I don't know what you were hearing is that our government is involved in this. Trump, he's more transparent than, he's the most transparent president in my lifetime. What about you?
11: Yeah, I can't think, of course I like Ronald Reagan, but I don't, as far as being transparent, I guess it has to go to him, Pastor.
8: So some of this stuff, it's like these programs are so secret that even the president's on a need-to-know basis only. Do you think that maybe Ronald Reagan or JFK were not given that all the that information was kept from them?
11: I believe that that's highly probable, Anthony. Within like the CIA in particular, there are compartments or offices that I think they run on their own.
8: Oh yeah,
11: separate from the president, Pastor Ernie. Absolutely.
8: Rogue agents, where they have clandestine, you know, department within the departments, huh? Yeah,
11: right, exactly. So presidents come and go, but those clandestine departments, they stay permanent.
8: So now I'm wondering, because they control people, those that do know about them in the government, like the FBI or whatever, they don't want to come up against them, do they?
11: No, they certainly don't, Pastor Ernie, because it's life-threatening.
8: So what do you think, okay, we do know about the Nephilim. We do know about those creatures. And, you know, so here's the ironic thing. The irony is, in a fabricated story that they made up, they're trying to, actually there's some truth to it, because here now, from that Perry Stone and these others have come out and said that the government has been holding meetings with pastors, and bringing them in and telling them, we're going to show you the truth, where creation came from, where man came from, how our planet was inhabited, and you need to take what we teach you back to your people and teach them what we're teaching you. And so, you know, they're coming across that our planet was seeded by these extraterrestrial beings, that they came and somehow started life here on this planet. Well, the irony is there's some truth in that, because God himself was extraterrestrial Maximus, right? I mean, he came from heaven, but he actually didn't come to the earth. The earth came to him, huh?
11: Yeah, he's the creator, Fifth, Ernie.
8: and so here this idea that he, and when he's talking about extraterrestrials, well, you can say that those fallen angels were extraterrestrial, right?
11: That's absolutely true.
8: So there's some truth in what they're saying. What do you think now? I've been watching some of this stuff in these spaceships that they've been showing on the news. What do you make of all of this stuff? The one of it's got like 8 points on the back, and you keep seeing, and it looks like it's that it's got like exhaust coming out of it. They're showing this one, the only one that's the clearest thing. But then they show these like little round dots,
11: right.
8: And these dots are moving very rapidly. One of them doesn't seem very big. It doesn't seem like it's any bigger than maybe a small car. But it's flying through the city. So what do you think about that?
11: Well, you're forcing me into this issue, Pastor Ernie. And I my personal belief in it is that when it operates like that, it's satanic. That's my opinion, Pastor Ernie. But it's, because I've watched it, which I think there is some credibility to, that it's like a sphere that moves at high speed. And they say it doesn't follow, you know, the natural laws that we all hear, you know, the laws of physics and all. So where is that coming from, Pastor Ernie? You know, it's coming from another dimension, and it's the Bible says Satan is the prince of power of the air, right?
8: So would you say that what they've been what we've heard and what they've shown us, and that basically is to bring about a lot of confusion.
11: Absolutely.
8: Who is the author?
11: Our eye in the end times off God, you know.
8: So who is the author of confusion?
11: Satan.
8: So apparently that's where it's all coming from, do you think?
11: That's my belief, Pastor. I don't particularly see God, the creator of the universe in this.
8: You know, this is funny. With all the things that have happened to us, do you think that someday we might get a visit from one of these on our program? Because I wouldn't doubt it. I mean, with everything else that's happened, what do you think?
11: If we get a visit from one of them, they're going to hear about the power in the name of Jesus.
8: All right, that's what we got. Who do you have there? I'm sorry. Let's go. Where's Lynn at? Hey, Lynn, you're in the air.
12: Hi. Great. Pastor Ernie, I wanted to bring up a subject that's very important. I'd like to know why Trump's not doing anything about these chemical planes that are spraying us. In May 2025, Ron DeSantis banned them in Florida. And I'm wondering why, you know, a lot of people aren't, you know, really protesting against this. I mean, we're being sprayed with chemicals.
8: I think what's happening, the reason for that, first of all, RFK Jr., he put a kibosh on some of that. Remember, Bill Gates was going to spray our atmosphere. He was all prepared to block out the sunlight, and RFK stopped that. But he's supposed to be working on that. It seems like that everywhere you turn, we're being bombarded from every side. It's hard to keep up with all of what is taking place. But from what I understand, that's one of RFK Jr.'s major concerns is these chemtrails. And so, and Trump can't do everything by himself. He's got to depend upon people to do it. So,
12: well, I know Ron DeSantis completely banned them in Florida, and I know Trump lives in Florida. I mean, it seems unfair. We need to be protected from this. These chemicals are making people ill. They're cancerous. I mean, it's just really, people need to really speak out on it. They need to stand up and maybe write the president a letter and let him know that, you know, if Ron DeSantis was able to ban them chemical planes in Florida, it should be easy to do it statewide.
8: Well, it wouldn't be easy because of the deep state. You got to understand, we have shadow governments, even, you know, within our governments here. And because of the big money involved, and one of the things that hurts us the most is rhino Republicans that appear to be doing one thing when they're actually doing something else. That's why you didn't get the SAVE Act passed about the elections, you had some people in there pretending to be in favor of passing it, but behind the scenes they were totally working against it. And those rhinos. You know, we agree with you. There's a lot of us that feel the same way. And like I said, Robert Kennedy has done, he's been on top of that. But it's just like they got so many things he's trying to deal with. But I would say that should be a priority for sure.
12: It sure should. And I hope everyone listening tonight would stand up and ask our president to ban this. We're human beings. We're being sprayed with chemicals, and it's not only killing. It's not only causing us to be sick with diseases, but it's also controlling the weather.
8: Yeah, I know. And I've gone out in the past week or so. My car that's set outside during the day, I have all these little oily droplets, like little oily droplets on the windshield, and they don't wash off. They smear. You have your car sitting, waiting, not by trees, sitting out in the middle, away from everything. There's no sap or anything off a tree, but you're right. It's coming from the sky. Alrighty.
12: Well, thank you, and thank you. get John back on a little more than just Friday nights. I really love his honesty and how he explains everything. So thank you, Pastor Ernie and John. And God bless everyone. Hey,
8: thank you. Well, thank you very much. You hear that, John?
13: Yeah. Well, that was very nice.
12: Yeah, I love his honesty.
8: Yep.
12: Thank you, Pastor Ernie.
8: Thank you. God bless.
13: When I lived in Pennsylvania, the chemtrails were almost every day you'd see them.
8: Oh yeah.
13: Since I moved here in Texas, I think I've only seen it just a couple times. I mean, I'm not really looking for it here, but it was awful in Pennsylvania, and I don't see it here in East Texas.
8: When some years ago, we had a fellow who owned a chemical company, and he contacted me and he sent me some papers and told me about that he had been selling, aluminum chloride and some other chemicals to the government, okay? And when he didn't realize what they were doing, when he found out that what they were doing, they were using it in these chemtrails, he refused to sell or was trying to stop it from them. Anyhow, he decided they wanted to have a big protest because the people were getting upset about it up here because of what I was just telling you about. So here, it was outside the Air Force base where he had set it there, was set up, and I went down. It's been a few years, been some years. The Air Force base there where the Wright brothers, Wright Patterson, okay. And so I went there to speak, and they had set a podium up on the sidewalk, and they asked me to come out and speak on this. And so I was just going to speak on my knowledge of what I had learned from what they were doing from him. And the MPs came out and took the podium and everything and removed it right off the sidewalk. So I had to go to the other side of the street. But I got up and I preached even louder. But we spoke. But yeah, it was the stuff and he was telling you that the aluminum chloride in that can cause like Alzheimer's and other problems. Okay. When you're breathing this stuff in, or if it gets all over you. So who knows what chemicals they have, what they're spraying on us. So
13: yeah, Pastor Ernie, it gets in the water, it gets in the food. You know, if you're growing food, it gets into the soil and it's absorbed by the plants. I mean, this is serious stuff.
8: And you wonder why people, you see these people that are spraying it, they have to live on this planet too, right? I mean, they can't leave the planet and go live somewhere else, can they?
13: Well, maybe it depends upon how their spirituality passed there. Maybe they live under the earth.
8: That might be. I got to make an announcement real quick here, folks. This coming Monday out here for Northeast Ohio, the Geauga County Tea Party is having its meeting, and that is going to be at 6:30. That is going to be, I'm looking at the address again, 82, I believe it's 8200, I'll tell you just one second, I know I've got it written down here, and that is Cedar Road, 8200 Cedar Road, that's the Metzenbaum Center at 8200 Cedar Road, just west of Route 306 on Cedar Road, just west of Route 306. And that's the Geauga County Tea Parties. They're going to go with an election update, who was elected, the dark money that was spent in this election. Here, John, in our area out here, we had a lot of dark money coming in because we're a very conservative organization, people out here in our county. The rhinos, and we got rid of some rhinos. We beat them, but we exposed what was taking place in the dark money, and a lot of them were ducking for cover here. The election outcomes were a surprise to some and predicted by others. Jody Both is the leading, he goes on, these are some of the, Jody Both was one of the winners. He was one of the people we endorsed here. And so that's this coming Monday. That's Monday at 6:30, and that's on the Metzenbaum Center, 8200 Cedar Road in Chesterland, Ohio. So, folks, come on out for more information. And see, you know these people, they never learn to put a phone number out anymore. They don't. They forget the people have telephones. So I'm going to go and tell them the one to put out this. And he's a good friend of mine. That's Skip Claypool. And I want to say, Skip, right now, you're going to be a dumbhead until you start putting phone numbers into these spots you give me to read. What do you think, John? Is that the right thing to do?
11: At this day and age, you probably need a website, email, phone numbers, address.
8: Anyhow, so there you go. Let's, I got a couple of things we got to ask you about here. One is, did you see what happened there in Indiana and Tennessee with the gerrymandering?
11: Yeah, that's all. I wanted to mention that to you, Pastor Ernie. Did you see where all the rhinos were voted out there in the Republican primary?
8: Oh, yeah, right here, too.
11: In Indiana?
8: And in Ohio, too. We got a bunch of them got voted out, too. We had the Rhino Blue 22 Democrats that ran as Republicans here, two years ago. And now many of them got, in fact, 4 years ago, and then many of them have been voted out since they got, yeah. So now do you think other, go ahead.
11: You mentioned the gerrymandering.
8: Yeah.
11: I was absolutely shocked with that Supreme Court decision and what it means for so many states.
8: Yeah, me too.
11: I had no idea. I was shocked. It's like 29, the Democrats can lose up to 29 House seats when they remove this legal gerrymandering. But there are some states where there'll be no Democrats at all. Louisiana, I think Tennessee, Alabama, South Carolina. It's amazing. And several are going to be removed from Florida.
8: Well, there's some states where there's no Republicans at all, too, like Maine. I'm not sure, but I'm not sure about Rhode Island.
11: Yeah, but I don't think that's because of gerrymandering.
8: Yeah, I think it is. I think that's the way how it got that way. But,
11: I may be that, Bernie. I don't know. But and then the court overturned that phony law that they passed in Virginia.
8: Because they did it unconstitutionally. It went against the Constitution of the state of Virginia, huh?
11: Yes, it did.
8: And the Democrats are just lawless. It's like they don't understand that they have to abide by the laws too, huh?
11: No, they don't understand that. They are the law, Pastor Ernie. They are the law.
8: Well, you know, what's happening, because what we've seen, John, we've seen Republicans, you know, when they go against people, like you just heard President Trump talking about all of these, Obama and Hillary and Brennan and all of these people. You know, up until Trump, and they got this new attorney general, and he's actually doing something. Boy, I'd love to see Ken Paxton. Yeah.
11: Yeah, Pastor Ernie, this new guy, I mean, it's like day and night from Bondi. I don't know, she was sitting on her hands, but this guy here, wow, it's like my head's spinning trying to follow everything.
8: Yeah. I think it might have been just too much for Bondi. I don't know. Anyhow, but this guy's moving. He's getting it done, and now they're going back after Comey. Comey's going to go down, I believe. And they've got the evidence. And Brennan, you know, they've got Brennan. They've caught him. He's admitted he lied before Congress. He lied under oath. He's admitted that.
11: Yes. Okay. They asked him why he did lie under Congress, and I remember it, Pastor Ernie. He said that it was the only thing he could think of at the time.
8: Yeah.
11: He was trying to lie his way out. And he said it was the only thing I could think of at the time. He admitted in the open
13: they're lying to Congress.
8: Yeah, and Comey admitted to doing things that were illegal, too. And so you have all of that. But here's the funny thing. Have you heard why Obama thinks that Trump should get cut him some slack and give him a break? Have you heard that?
13: No, I haven't heard it, but I wouldn't doubt it. But, you know, it's time for Obama to go to jail. Time for Hillary to go to jail.
8: Obama said that Trump caused his divorce, destroyed his marriage. It was Trump that destroyed his marriage, and he should cut him some slack. How do you think Trump destroyed his marriage?
13: Yeah, I followed up on that testimony, and it was because Michelle wanted Obama to back out, keep quiet, don't do any speaking, and Obama wouldn't listen to her. And don't attack Trump. And Obama did it. So that was the tension there in the marriage. Michelle wanted Obama to stop and leave Trump alone and all that, and Obama wouldn't stop.
8: Well, and you wonder why she would want him to do that. Okay, very quickly, I wanted to hit on this one. Minnesota mayors clash with Governor Tim Walz. Have you seen the new state's flag for Minnesota, John?
13: It looks like something from like North Korea to me.
8: It looks just like this. It's very similar to the Somali flag. It looks almost like this. Anyhow, back in December, the Gateway Pundit first reported that the Minnesota was changing its state flag, and the new state flag is strikingly similar to the national flag of Somalia. I wonder why, huh? Months later, the flag is still causing internal strife in the state. A number of the mayors of Minnesota are refusing to fly the new flag, and it's causing friction with Governor Tim Walz. You know, Timmy, the Somalians own him, don't they?
13: Oh, my, do they. They own the whole state.
8: Did you know that 100% of the Somalians in Minnesota are on welfare and getting food stamps? Some of them are driving Mercedes-Benz. Others, are driving Ferraris. They're living very, very well, high enough, and they're getting food stamps. Did you know that?
13: Yes, I picked that up, Pastor. Yes.
8: And so here, Minnesota's mayors drag ridiculous bill penalizing cities for not flying the new Somali flag. The controversy is not dying down, it's growing. Walz hit with local revolt from Minnesota mayors refusing to fly that ugly new flag. This Walz, I'm going to tell you, and did you see him come out here about a week ago? And he was saying, if you're on here, if you're committing welfare fraud, you in this state, we're going to find you and we're going to punish you. I laughed so hard when I saw that. I mean, this guy is really a clown, isn't he?
13: Is he really that dumb, Pastor Ernie, or is it an act? You know? I mean, he's strange. He the things he says, the way he says and the way he thinks. But is he real or is he that dumb?
8: Well, let me ask you this question. He's the one that started putting tampons in boys' bathrooms. Now, would a smart person put tampons in a boy's bathroom?
13: No, but it's so stupid that it looks like a joke to me. You know what I mean?
8: No, they did the same thing in California, too.
13: Yeah, I know that, Ernie. So, like, that's him. That's the real Walz.
8: So you think this guy's he's I don't know about him. Democrats. When you say the word Democrat, this whole woke thing. I mean, how stupid is stupid? I don't know. It's really hard to conceive how these people could be so stupid, huh?
11: Right, right, Pastor Ernie. It's like a show. It's like a clown show.
8: That's what he reminds me of. Walsh reminds me of a clown. He really does remind me of a clown. I remember when he was running with Kamala, he come running out on the stage trying to show how energetic he was. And it reminded me of a clown, and the clowns come running out in the circus. I don't know. They're going after him. You're going to see, I think you're going to see him going down. So, because they, you know that these Somalis, to save themselves from jail time, you know they'll turn over on him, don't you?
11: Oh, yeah, and a lot of the politicians will turn in each other, you know?
8: Yeah. Well, we know that their attorney general out there, that guy, we know he was, they actually have him on a tape interview talking about, you know, working with the Somalis. In other words, as a part of their whole scam, they actually have him on a video.
11: And what they have is a whistleblower going in there and telling him about it.
8: Well, yeah,
11: that's what I heard, and then he didn't do anything about it.
8: I know, but there was others that were talking about it, but they have some making a deal with him, and it's like, yeah, you know, he's going along with him, okay? So we'll see what all happens. I know when Holly was questioning him, he was very, very careful the way he answered, okay, what he was answering. So we'll find out what happens. You know, you heard what Trump had to say. And Trump he's put the orders out. You go ahead. This is not vengeance. This is justice. This is justice. It's for all of us. Remember, when they stole that election, they stole it from us. We're the ones that voted
11: exactly
8: for him.
11: Exactly right. Exactly right, Pastor Ernie. You're 100% right.
8: So, anyhow, you know what time it is, don't you, John?
11: Well, yes, I do.
8: So you better get on with it and tell the folks out there. I want to wish everybody, all the ladies, to have a blessed, blessed Mother's Day this coming Sunday. And my biggest wish for all of you out there is that you celebrate Mother's Day as a saved, born-again, believing, blood-washed Christian. What do you think, John?
11: That's the way to do it, Pastor Ernie. And that's the only way to do it.
8: So tell them how they can do it, because we know what God's Word, the Bible, is very, very clear. It doesn't stutter. And we're seeing, boy, I'm going to tell you, as we get deeper into the apostasy, it's almost, can't you feel the kingdom coming, like that song? You can almost feel something's going to happen soon. Can you feel that?
11: Oh, absolutely, Pastor Ernie. It's evil. It doesn't seem to have any restraint anymore, at least politically. Like, it's the lying and the cheating and all of that. It's out in the open. They don't even try to hide it.
8: All righty. Tell the folks, tell them how they can get to glory.
11: Well, when you look at Scripture, Luke 4:18 gives us the ministry of Jesus Christ. And this happened right after the Lord was baptized, and he was coming back to Nazareth, and he announces that he's the anointing is on him. So let me read this to you. The Spirit of the Lord is upon me, because he anointed me to preach the gospel to the poor. That's the first part. The second part is he sent me to heal the brokenhearted, to preach deliverance to the captives, and recovering of sight to the blind, to set at liberty them that are bruised. And what he was doing, he was quoting a prophecy from the Old Testament, from Isaiah chapter 61, about what the Messiah his ministry, what it was going to be. So this is what Jesus Christ took upon himself. So it's in two parts. The first part is he anointed me to preach the gospel to the poor. Now, the gospel means good news, and that means that Jesus was going to die for and shed his blood for our sin, to pay the penalty for sin so we could go to heaven. Romans 6:23 says the wages of sin is death, but the gift of God is eternal life through Jesus Christ our Lord. There is a penalty for sin. It's like you commit a crime here. Any country has laws, and if you break the laws, there's a penalty. So God's penalty for committing sin is separation from him in a place, well, actually, we call it hell, but technically in the scriptures, it's called the lake of fire. And there's no way that we can escape paying the penalty for our sin. So the good news is Jesus paid that penalty. He was the sinless, only begotten Son of God. And therefore, because he was sinless, he could be our Savior. Everyone that sinned needs to be saved from the penalty of sin. That's why he could take our sin upon him and pay the penalty for sin, so we then can go and be in heaven and have eternal life and with God in heaven. But there's a second part. He has sent me to heal the brokenhearted. And the brokenhearted is so important, folks, because this world is sin-cursed, and it's like designed to break our heart. Everyone in this world has lost a loved one, a parent, a spouse, a child. That breaks our heart. And God doesn't want us to have broken hearts. He wants us to have a heart full of peace and love and joy and hope. And that's what Jesus came to do. So he came not only so that we could pay the penalty for our sins so we could go to heaven, but here on earth, as we're living here, he wants us to have healed hearts. So he is the great physician, like an earthly physician,

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4: About 20 seconds. I'm sorry, I missed it.
3: Oh. Okay, so right now, just confess Christ, repent, confess Christ of your sin, ask Him to be your Lord and Savior, and ask Him to heal your broken heart and free you from bondage.
4: Thanks, John.
3: In Jesus' name.
4: Amen. Thank you. All right. Now, thanks for being here, all you folks out there. I want to say good night. I want to say God bless. Tell your missus have a blessed Mother's Day, Jen. 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
3: Fight.
4: Fight.
3: Fight.
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3: Fight.
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0: from the Hope Center in Plano, Texas. 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Well, I'm Tom Petrosky, and I'm here with author and speaker June Hunt. June, many times people start a project or they start doing something, and you're saying, we're going for, let's make it good, let's make it great, let's make it excellent. But then there's that extra click above that that really can gum up the works, and that's let's make it perfect. And I know you have some thoughts about that and what it leads to, which is perfectionism. Could you share that tonight?
1: Well, first, I want to ask you a question, Tom.
0: Sure.
1: How many people do you know are do everything perfect?
0: Let's see. That would be God, Jesus, June Hunt. No, I'm kidding. I don't know anybody on the earth. Nobody.
1: Okay. I don't know anyone either who does everything perfectly. For perfectionists, the pressure is always on, meaning the performance never stops. If a person feels, I have to do everything perfectly, all of life is lived under the glare of an unforgiving spotlight. The smallest blemish, the tiniest flaw, the slightest mistake is sure to raise an eyebrow and silence a person's sought-after acceptance. Perfectionists are typically performers. They're sincere, very sincere, but they are also prisoners, chained to the opinions of others. Their self-acceptance invariably is linked to the deeply desired accolades, meaning if one is overlooked, or let's say there's, imagine a kitchen counter, and there are some crumbs on the kitchen counter. If those crumbs are left by a perfectionist, that perfectionist can feel humiliated if the crumbs are noticed by a guest. A student's self-worth plummets if a record of high-scoring A's is broken by an unbearable B. I remember flying into Los Angeles, and I never will forget, I had meetings there, and several people were talking about a suicide that had taken place, and they described it was a female who had committed suicide because for the first time she had made a B, always had straight A's. And, I didn't even know her, but my heart went out to her. You see, even when compliments do come, praise provides only a fleeting moment of pleasure because now the bar is high. The measure for self-worth is simultaneously raised even higher. Instead, God's plan is that we aim for excellence, and this is the point. We need to aim for excellence, not perfection, to accomplish our personal best with the gifts God has given us, using the power that He provides. So if we are caught in the performance trap, we just need to stop, meaning that is not God's best for us. The rest of, if we could just see, God has unconditional love for us. we read about the unconditional love of Christ. So we need to stop and rest in his unconditional acceptance. We need to stop this extreme striving. And yes, we want to do things well, very well, but our need to perform is not the issue. I guess I would say, let your last curtain call be the final curtain call on performing everything perfectly for others. What the Bible says is, this is 2 Corinthians 5:9, we make it our goal to please him. Instead of living for the approval of others, we need to learn to say what the Apostle Paul says, we make it our goal to please him. We need to know that we are called to live for an audience of one, and that is the Lord Jesus Christ, who loves you, who approves of you just as you are, even with crumbs on the counter. Again, we need to live for the approval of the Lord, and we make it our goal to please him. That's what the Bible says.
2: Do you ever struggle to believe that God loves you, that he accepts you, forgives you, and sees you as his precious, beloved child? So many people have a distorted picture of God, that he is distant, disappointed, or doesn't care about what's going on in our lives. The truth is, God cares about you more than you know. We want to encourage you to check out June Hunt's popular devotional, Seeing Yourself Through God's Eyes. 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

0: Welcome back to Hope in the Night. If you have questions about our topic tonight or would like to order resources, please reach out to our support team, either by calling them at 1-800-488-HOPE or just by texting the word support to 70919. During normal business hours, that team will assist you in finding exactly what you need from a vast library of over 100 topics. If you do know exactly what you want, just go to hopefortheheart.org, click on store, and order whatever you like, just as you would during from any other online retailer. Well, June, we're going to get to our caller, and we have someone coming back from just a few days ago. So welcome back, Andrew.
1: I'm so glad we get to talk again, Andrew. I want to say that I really enjoyed talking with you, and for some reason I have a very tender heart for you.
2: Well, thank you, June. Thank you for having me back.
1: And, you know, I remember that there were several things that I would love for us to talk about. You made one particular comment that I want to mention, and because I'd like for us to briefly talk about that, and that is, you said, I may have committed the unpardonable sin. Is that right?
2: Yes, ma'am. That was okay. That was a fear at that time, certainly, or after the fact.
1: Well, I just want to be clear. There is a passage that we often, or people can call the unpardonable sin, and it's in Mark, the third chapter. Now, I just want to mention that what took place before Mark 3, Jesus came upon the scene, and he healed many people in the first chapter of Mark. He healed a man with leprosy. He late in chapter 2, he heals a paralytic, someone who's paralyzed. And so the Jewish leaders were learning about this Jesus. And clearly, to have these extraordinary healings were not the norm, and crowds were following Jesus. And then there was an incident where it said the teachers of the law, this is verse 22, the teachers of the law who had come down from Jerusalem said, he is possessed by Beelzebub. That word means the prince of demons. And they say, by the prince of demons, he is driving out demons. So Jesus called on them and spoke to them in parables. How can Satan drive out Satan? If a kingdom is divided against itself, the kingdom cannot stand. Verse 25, if a house is divided against itself, that house cannot stand. And if Satan opposes himself and is divided, he cannot stand. His end has come. And then he says, in fact, no one can enter a strong man's house and carry off his possessions unless he first ties up the strong man. Now, all this is going on. Here, what these teachers of the law, we're talking about the Jewish leaders are not understanding how this person can be doing these miracles. And so they are attributing to Jesus, the work of Satan or the prince of demons. And so then verse 29 says, whoever blasphemes against the Holy Spirit, this is what Jesus is saying, will never be forgiven. He's guilty of an eternal sin. He said this because they were saying he has an evil spirit. So the whole point of that has to do with literally attributing the miracles that he had been doing to the enemy of God, the enemies of God, to the demons, the prince of demons. Now that is the context of the unpardonable sin. And that's not what I think you were doing at all. My point is, the unpardonable sin is not yielding to the work of the Holy Spirit, the Spirit of Christ, the Spirit of God. Am I correct that you were not attributing the work of God to, or Christ, attributing that to the enemy?
2: Yes, I'd say that is correct. You have clarified that. I think I was misconstruing. I think I misconstrued that my actions at that time, mm-hmm. That I was attributing my actions, which were wrong, and I feel like there was, I felt like there was a spiritual battle going on, and that that time period was almost a demonic experience for me, and things that I thought mm-hmm. I was doing in my mind in the name of God, in the name of Christ, or in the name of the Holy Spirit. Mm-hmm. Were certainly not good
1: right
2: at that time. And that is, again, I think I was misconstruing the unpardonable sin and trying to attach it to my actions there.
1: Well, it is not unusual for someone. Now, you told me this. You told me toward the beginning of our conversation that you believe you became a Christian at age 7. Is that correct?
2: Yes.
1: Okay. Now, the truth is there are people who have made a type of decision. They could have walked an aisle and been sincere as children, as a child, and sometimes there is not authentic salvation. I call it, sometimes it's like, in our language, instead of being married, a person could be engaged. It's like but until you give all of yourself to the marriage partner and the marriage partner gives all of herself to you, there's not a marriage. And I'm using that as an analogy. There are times when, 'cause I used to be a youth director, and there were a number of my kids that I loved the work. But I noticed for some, they had attributed that they had come forth down an aisle and prayed to receive Jesus, or had responded to a message, But they really hadn't yielded their will to the will of the Lord Jesus Christ. And so sometimes there is a delay. And I remember when I first, and I initially had no knowledge of the Bible or anything until I was in high school. And so everything was brand new to me, but I remember distinctly seeing, I mean, it was tremendous. I'd never been exposed to even the word salvation. And I was watching and learning, but the point is there were students that would later realize, oh, no, they really weren't a Christian earlier, but they were responding to a message. I remember even the pastor of the church at times, he would call it a step toward God. That he would say, if a child wants to come forward, let them come forward, and it can be a step toward God. It may not be salvation, but, you know, the point is, I don't always know when someone is sharing, as you have, was it a step toward God, or was it really true, authentic salvation? But the heart is capable of literally saying, I choose you, Lord Jesus, and I'm giving my life to you. Now, you and I know that life can be very difficult. There can be, depends on what kind of home life you grow up in, and there can be a great deal of confusion with what we experience, as I experienced by my atheist father and all the immorality that was going on in my home growing up. It was tumultuous, and so I think when I asked you one question in particular, because as I listened to you, I asked you, who has been so hard on you? And I rarely ask that question, but I did ask you. And you talked about what was going on at home between your parents, all the yelling and you know, the whole atmosphere there, and it's like you being caught, and this is my language, it's like you were fixated on trying to figure out how to survive. You didn't use that term, but I'm using it, between parents who were opposing each other, and it was very, very difficult. So I wanted us to come back and even address that.
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0: 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If you're facing a problem and would like to be a guest on the program, please call 1-800-NIGHT-17 or text the word CALLER to 70919. That message or text will get the scheduling process started, and then we'll just find a time for you to join us. The program happens Monday through Friday, 11 p.m. to midnight, and that's Central Time, so adjust that depending on where you live. But once we find a time, you'll come on the air. We'll have a great conversation with June. And it doesn't matter if you're struggling with a simple question about God's word, or maybe anger, maybe frustration, maybe you've lost hope, maybe you have a deep trauma that you're carrying from way back when you were a child. Whatever it is, we want to help you get through it, and there's no reason for you to go it alone. So for now, let's get back to the call with Andrew.
1: Well, Andrew, I'd asked you, are you in a church? And you are, and you are, you have some men friends that you're in, I guess, a group with, Bible study. I don't know if is it Bible study that you are involved in?
2: Yes. A few different groups all, around the, with a similar group of men. And it started with a divorce care class. And it is, the first time in my life that I've actually committed to a men's group and committed to, bringing some sort of accountability and,
1: good.
2: Well, effort good. In that area.
1: Yes. You know, there's a scripture that talks about iron sharpening iron. As iron sharpens iron, we are to sharpen one another. And I think this is a huge decision for you. We all can be sharpened and held to a type of accountability that is very important. It matters who we choose to be with, who we choose to let speak into our lives. Some people, it's not wise to listen to some people because they just tear you down. But others, based on even what God's intention is, he says, do not forsake the assembling of yourselves together. And that means in the context of a church growing, being iron sharpening iron, spurring one another growing in Christ-likeness. And that's huge. All of us have chosen wrong, every one of us. And when we come into a life-changing relationship with Jesus Christ, at the same moment that we receive Jesus, we also receive the Holy Spirit of God. And a lot of people don't know that. Some churches don't teach that. But that's in Ephesians and the first chapter. And the reason I say that is the work that God intends for the Spirit to do in our lives is a life-changing work over time. And I'm intentionally going to read this to you because I know you had wondered, at least there was in our previous conversation, you wondered if you would have lost your salvation. Is that correct?
2: Yes.
1: Okay.
2: Mm-hmm. Yeah.
1: So where are you on that right now?
2: I have since put that away. It, for the most part, it creeps up now and then. I think at one point in time I'd read Eternal Salvation by Charles Stanley. And
1: yes.
2: I think that was the main resource that I had read at that time regarding that, regarding the topic.
1: Okay. So are you saying that you do believe that you, when you are saved, that you are secure in your relationship with Christ?
2: Yes. Yes, ma'am.
1: Okay. Okay. Because I grew up in a church, even though there was very little doctrine, but that church believed that you could lose your salvation. And there are a number of denominations that would indicate that. But I think it's important that we look at the whole counsel of God. And while I was in one church, I ended up being in a biblical church, and that was stunning. And what I began to read was the Bible, and I'd never opened up, I didn't even have a Bible. But then you look at Romans 8, the very first verse, Romans 8, there is no condemnation for those who are in Christ Jesus. Now, no condemnation means no condemnation. There is now no condemnation for those who are in Christ Jesus, because through Christ Jesus, the law of the Spirit of life set me free from the law of sin and death. So when we enter into a relationship, a life-changing relationship with Christ, it's interesting. I remember I had a friend who had had a true change life. She was a bar singer. She was an alcoholic. And when she became a Christian, I never will forget, her life changed dramatically. Later, she even became the music director at a Bible church, which was unusual for a female, but she was wonderful, just exceptional. But then every once in a while she would say, June, I don't know if I'm really saved. And I said, I want to know, are you serious saying that? And she said, yes. So I said, well, I'm going to come back a little bit later. And I did. I came back, and I had a railroad spike. You know, those are pretty big. And I said, okay, I'm going to read something to you. In Ephesians 1, it's very interesting. Beginning in verse 13, you were also included in Christ when you heard the word of truth. So you have to hear somehow the word of truth, the gospel of your salvation. Gospel means good news, the good news of your salvation. Having believed, and the word believe means rely on, to trust in. It's not just mental assent. It's a Greek word, pistuo, the word believe. Having believed, you were marked in him with a seal, the promised Holy Spirit, who is a deposit guaranteeing our inheritance until the redemption of those who are God's possession. Meaning, at the same time when you received Christ, you also received, you were sealed with the promised Holy Spirit. And Andrew, what this is saying is the Spirit of God is deposited in you. Think about a deposit in a bank. It's in there, but the point in this case, It's to guarantee that you're going to see Jesus face to face. He is deposited in you, the Holy Spirit, who is, it says, deposit guaranteeing. There's a guarantee that you will be inherited by the Heavenly Father, and you will be, because you are His possession, and literally you will be face to face with Christ your Savior. Does that make sense?
2: It does.
1: And that is fantastic good news. When I shared this with my friend, I said, do you understand? And I asked her, did you do this? Did you? And yes, she had entrusted her life. And I knew she had a changed life. But mm-hmm. I wanted her to see it. And so then I went out. We went to her backyard. And I had a hammer. And we nailed that stake into the ground. I said, so anytime that you're wondering, if you have doubts about your salvation, go out and see that stake in the ground as a literal representative of God literally promising you and guaranteeing that you will be inherited to Him in eternity. And it's very precious. And later I asked her, have you had question? Have you needed to go out and see that stake in the ground? She said, yes, there were a couple of times. And she said, once I saw it, yes, I knew I had humbled my heart. I had received Jesus as my personal Lord and Savior. And I understand that I was sealed with the promised Holy Spirit. So see, those are not two separate events, even though some churches teach that. So I just wanted to say that there is no condemnation for you when you come into a relationship with the Lord Jesus Christ. And we see that at the beginning of Romans 8, and we see it at the end of Romans 8. The Bible is very clear. Neither life nor death, nor angels nor demons, nor neither the present nor the future, nor any powers, neither height nor depth or anything else in all creation will be able to separate us, to separate you from the love of God that is in Christ Jesus our Lord. And, you know, the wording there is just nothing. It basically, nothing, nothing, nothing, nothing, nothing will separate you from the love of God that's in Christ Jesus our Lord. Does that make sense?
2: Yes, ma'am.
1: Now, isn't that great? That's great. That's not just good news, it's great news.
2: That is great news.
1: Yeah, and you don't have to wonder. You don't have to think, well, but I, you know, I had bad thoughts about this person, or I did this, and I, okay, you repent.
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0: 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Once again, if you're facing a problem, would like to be our guest, please call 1-800-917 or just text the word caller to 70919 and we'll get you on our schedule. 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So please listen that way if it's more convenient to you. Let's finish up the call with Andrew.
1: Well, Andrew, I care about you. I really do. You were very candid with me. You shared certain areas where you failed. You're not wanting to fail, but choices you've made, which would be true for every one of us. But you were very transparent. And, you know, I think about, what do you do about those things where you can't undo them? Well, the Bible is clear about what to do, and that's what I wanted to share. In Psalm 32, verse 5, this is what David, by the way, David, he was called a man after God's own heart, but he certainly blew it in all kinds of ways. Including adultery and choices that he made. Yet he said, I acknowledge my sin to you. And he's talking about you, God. I acknowledge my sin to you and did not cover up my iniquity. I said, I will confess my transgressions to the Lord, and you forgave the guilt of my sin. You know, David was transparent eventually, once he turned, and he didn't try to excuse himself or say, I didn't do anything. I mean, he started earlier in his life, but the prophet said, you are the man who has done this. And there was a conviction that he had in his heart, and he knew he was wrong. And the bottom line is he turned. And I understand, like, you have a heart. There are things you want to do for your daughter. And yes, you have not done things that you wish you had done, but it's never too late to do what's right. And I look at that scripture and I think of you. You're like David, which is a compliment, by the way. I acknowledged my sin to you, and you did not cover up, and I did not cover up my iniquity. I said, I will confess my transgressions to the Lord, and you forgave the guilt of my sin. So I want you to, if you have a pen, pencil, whatever, to just write down that scripture. And that, because this is you. Psalm 32, verse 5. And that can be a motivation for you. Just as David is the one who said, I acknowledge my sin. I didn't cover up my iniquity. You certainly didn't when you were talking with me a few days ago. I will confess my transgressions to the Lord, and you forgave the guilt of my sin. So, in truth, he has the ability to forgive us, and our choices that we've made in the past can be a motivation for our future, because we know what it's like to choose wrong and know that that's not where we want to live today.
2: Right.
1: Does that does that represent where you are right now?
2: Yes, ma'am.
1: Okay. Well, I really want to encourage you to say, that's where so many of us are. We chose wrong. There are multiple things. If we could, we would erase them. We can't. But we can, it can be a motivation to help us say, all right, I want to turn the corner here. Like, let me just ask, what would you want to do differently in regard to your daughter? Because you mentioned her a couple of times in our conversation.

I want to point her to Christ. I want to, I want to reflect the character of God as Father while also being vulnerable enough with her, to point to my own, to point to my imperfections. And beyond that, to, despite her mother and I being divorced, to still try to, which is to still try to reflect respect for her mother above all, which is something I am failing at. Not with my daughter in particular. What she sees, she does not see that. In terms of my and her mother's interactions, but I am struggling with that dynamic. Her mother is a Christian, and maybe I am saying this incorrectly, but subscribes to what I would say is more relative truth over absolute truth, and we just can't seem to see eye to eye on much.

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3: Of despair, having just lost a position, and I have not revisited that.
4: Okay. Do you believe that there's anything that you need to ask your daughter for forgiveness for?
3: Yes. I am fairly good about it, fairly good about that. But particularly in times where I am, where my perfectionism gets in the way, where I am harsh, or quick, curt, I might say. In a way, I'm becoming more aware of and more sensitive in how that sharpness affects her. But beyond that, more than that, I am fairly quick to apologize and to sit with her in those moments and explain and apologize. More recently, it is times where I am distant that she might not understand. For instance, a specific example would be this week having what I would consider lashed out at her mother and sending a few messages and causing disconnection, allowing that to get in the way of, say, a weekly phone call with my daughter.
4: Mm-hmm. Okay.
3: And just creating room for uncertainty.
4: Yeah. You realize the father role is huge in terms of when people think of father, many times there is the view of the Heavenly Father, and many times people think of the Heavenly Father as having the characteristics of the earthly father. And that is not accurate.
3: Right.
4: And yet, that I think it can be helpful for you to realize that is a reality for young people. How old is she?
3: She will be 9 next month.
4: Wow. Okay. I just say, I had a very painful. My father, I never once heard him ask forgiveness of anyone. So at least you've been able to do that. I think it's important. Just realize that. And that can be helpful to you to see, okay, many times the image that the kids will see, think of God as having the characteristics of their earthly father. And that means there's a huge responsibility there. But for you to say, okay, I'm going to determine what relationship is right in your sight, Lord Jesus. What shall I do with my daughter? But I think the unconditional love, just say, I'm going to suggest that you say something to this effect. I love you. I will always love you. I'll never not love you. I will always, no matter, in spite of

0: of the past, my love is always there for you, because that's a huge role that you have, and I'm proud of you for taking that seriously and knowing that that's a significant investment. You're investing in her life for the future. If you'd like, I would love to talk with you about the perfectionism. If you want us to talk more, would you like to do that?
1: Yes, ma'am.
0: Okay.
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10: Hello, everybody. It's Becky Brown. We are here today with Dr. Alice Benton, clinical psychologist, as well as Dr. Henry Cloud, who probably doesn't need any introduction except for that we've all been impacted by his wisdom over the years. Henry's a clinical psychologist. He is a New York Times bestselling author. Many of those books we have been changed by, but he's got a new one. It's called Your Desired Future, 5 Essential Steps That Take You Where You Want to Go. And, you know, Henry, when I think about a desired future, there's so many people that want things, but they really don't know how to take a step towards that. So what's the biggest mistake when people try to achieve that goal of a desired future?
11: Probably the biggest mistake we all make is we go and work on it. But we're working on it in the way that we're wired. And we work on it in our own way. And most times, unless you already know how to fix it, I mean, you know, if you're going to get a sandwich in the fridge, go solve that problem. You know how. You go do it. You work on it. But a lot of times these difficult situations, we've tried everything we know. And so the biggest mistake is we try to solve it in our own image. That's what I said in the book. We do it the way we're wired. And usually something's missing if we're still stuck.
10: So how do we figure out what's missing, Henry?
11: Well, that's why I wrote the book.
10: You can get a copy at newlife.com, yes.
11: Well, what I try to do in the book was to kind of show that God has designed a path of how we get from where we are to where we want to go. That's why I call it Your Desired Future. And there is a universal path, and people do it in different ways, but there is a path with certain ingredients that have to be present. And the first thing that it starts with is you gotta get you gotta just be honest about where you are. If we're gonna go from here to there, have I really embraced here? I mean, am I really looking at this and saying, you know, I'm in pain or I want something different. I want our marriage to be better. I want, you know, my kids to be better. I want my career to be better. I want to get undepressed and really get honest about here's where I am. It's not working, but I don't want to stay here. And then the first step is getting a clear desired future. You know, what do I really want? And there's got to be desire for that. You know, it doesn't mean you know how. It doesn't mean you think necessarily you can do it. But we got to know what we want, and we got to come out of denial and minimizing and explaining away and externalizing and having false hope and all this stuff, and say, "Dadgummit, I'm stuck," and that's just true. And I got to find a better way. So that's the first step, and then get a really clear vision. That's what your brain does. If I'm here and I want to go over there, the first thing God wired us to do, we're created in His image, and we can imagine what a good marriage would look like. We can imagine what it would feel like to be undepressed. And when you begin to do that, all sorts of systems start happening in your head to begin to organize, okay, is that possible? How can I do that? And you begin to get moving, but you got to know what you want. And that's really important.
10: I love it. Well, we're going to talk about that at length because I, you know, even though we will gift you the book if you want to buy it, but I know, Henry, you've got so many great stories about how people can achieve their desired future, and we want people to get unstuck and move forward in their life. We'll be right back after this.
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10: Welcome back. We are delighted to share our special guest, Dr. Henry Cloud, even though, Henry, you are the OG with New Life, so we are glad that you are back, and Dr. Alice Benton. And but I love this whole concept of a desired future, and I'm thinking about ways that people get stuck in their reality. You mentioned before the break about how when somebody can think a little bit differently, you know, I don't want to be depressed, or I would like to have a better connection with my family. What are some of the ways that you talk about in the book where people can get moving forward to that desired future? Whether it's you want to go over the five steps again, it's all up to you.
11: Well, you know, it's interesting when you, there's nothing close to the creation that God did of a human being. There's nothing close. I mean, he says, look, guys, this is, read Psalm 8. It's incredible what he's done. And the reason is we're created in his image. We're like him. We just don't have the omnis. You know, we have, we're omniscient. We're not omniscient. We're potent. We have power, but we're not omnipotent. But we're created in his image. And what he did was he created the most incredible model of how we get from here to there is a human being, because we're designed to do it like he does. Well, what's the first thing you do? You have the ability to get a vision. It happens in your head. But the problem is a lot of people's visions stay stuck in their head, and that's just a fantasy. It's just, wow, wouldn't it be nice? Well, yes, it would be nice, but the second step has to happen, and what your brain does, the way God designed it, number two, is the brain's not going anywhere by itself. It engages the talent that's needed to help it get there. It calls, sends out emails to the legs. I'm going to need the legs to walk over there. I'm going to need a couple of, you know, eyes to focus, and it brings to the party the help that we're going to need to get there. That's the way God designed everything. Different gifts that people bring to our situation, and we got to engage them. All right, well, now I'm ready to go. How am I going to get there? Well, I think I'll call a taxi. No, that doesn't really fit this context. And finally, we come up with number three, a strategy, and we decide, okay, I'm going to walk. And now we can get moving. But that strategy has a plan to it. It's got specific activities. Going to take so many steps at these intervals in that direction. And you know your brain, as soon as you decide to walk across the room, it's already designed a measurement and accountability system. So when you start walking, it asks the question, am I doing what I said I was going to do? And if we are, it keeps walking. But if you wander over to the window and get distracted, it says, dude, you got to get back on track and keep walking. And so those five steps are going to be universal in solving a depression, a marriage, building a business, increasing revenues, you know, getting your kids to school on time, whatever it is. Those steps have got to be there. And our problem is we're not always focused or aware of or even good at all of them. We're not. But that's fine. That's where... Yeah. Help can help us, but we got to get above it and say, am I doing the essential components?
10: It reminds me of how many times we've talked to people who are struggling with addiction, and we tell them you have to go to 90 meetings in 90 days. You don't need to, you know, your vision is I want to get clean and sober, but this is the direction that you have to go. And we always want to make it something different, don't we?
11: Oh, my gosh. We always want to make it something different. I mean, you know, God said, here, this is the way it works. You know, take all this fruit, go do this, multiply. That's the plan. Go do this. And then Satan comes along and says, oh, you can skip all that. You can have the easy route. Just, you know, you can be like God. And so we want to dial 1-800 instantaneous get riches or lose 1,000 pounds. But We do want to go a different way. And in a fallen world, because we're broken, here's the problem. To get different, we got to do different. And anytime we start to take a step to something new, by definition, the brain registers that as an error. That's not the way it works. That's not the way I've always done it. So when something registers an error naturally, and you got to get used to this, it's going to make you a little anxious. Mm-hmm. New and different is a little activating in your limbic system, and you're going to have a little anxiety. You know, can I open up to a counselor, or can I tell somebody, or can I really, you know? And so what happens when we get anxious? The default position is we fight it or flight it. We push against it. No, I'm not going to do that. Or we withdraw. or we freeze. And so you got to normalize the anxiety of taking that first step.
10: I love that. Alice, you were talking about you had started reading Henry's book and it prompted you. I know you're laughing because I was thinking of you when he was talking about that. Just share a little bit about your just the process of doing what he says.
17: Well, Henry, your books have always done this for me. They spur me to action. And there was a phrase you used in this new book about wasting energy or misplacing energy, and getting laser focused on how we use our limited time, attention, and energy to move us to that desired future state. So as I was reading your book, I was feeling so pumped up and fired up, and it spurred me to go work out. It spurred me to think through the food I'd eaten yesterday, and does that move me to the state that I want? No, not all the time. I make choices that get me off my path. But you have an inspirational way of writing that fuels me to want to do what I'm reading in your books.
11: Well, you're very kind. But you're sharing something that every human being, all of us have, that we do need some kind of inspiration, right? We gotta, because our brain and our experiences tell us, well, this will never be different. You know, I'm stuck. This is the way it is. And hope deferred makes the heart sick, the Bible says. And so we get demotivated. But that can change, and it does change for people every single day when, just a testimony, you know, just a model of somebody that say, no, it's possible. Here's a path. Here's how to do it. I've done it. I've done it with others. I've seen other, you know, when somebody goes to a recovery meeting, 90 meetings in 90 days, they're drunk when they're not sober in that first meeting, but they get inspired even just a smidgen by some guy sitting across the circle. It says, okay, well, I'm 10 days sober now. And the new one goes, whoa, how'd you do that? I can't make it through the day. And then somebody else says, I'm 10 years sober. And then we got to get out of our circle and begin. The number one factor of anything changing is not motivation, because motivation is going to wane. It's important, but it's not going to hold you there. Number one factor is the belief that it can be done. And I'm not going to walk across the street if I don't think it's possible. And we get stuck in our own circle of hopelessness. I don't have hope. I don't believe this can happen. But God enters into our closed circle and says there is hope, and he brings people to show us that there's hope. But you stay in your closed circle, and it's like being locked in a phone booth. It's, how long has it been since we had phone booths? You don't know there's cell phones for sale out there.
10: You know,
11: come out of the booth, baby. You got to get out of the booth.
10: Well, but you mentioned in there about how this also applies to couples. And so many times couples get stuck in a trap that they think nothing's going to help. We're just going to swirl around the drain until we die. I mean, you know, when you think about how can a couple institute these steps into their marriage, into their family?
11: Well, I think on a previous show, I told the example of, I was working with a couple one time, and they come in, I said, so what's the problem? And they lowered, you know, our finances or our kids or, you know, whatever the issue is, they start talking about it. Well, within 5 minutes, they're just going at each other, and they're in that loop that you're talking about. And I listened to that for about 5 minutes. But it's like you're watching a tennis match, you know, back and forth, back and forth. And finally, I said, stop. Just shut up. Quit. Silence. And they looked at me, and I said, what is your vision for your marriage? And they kind of looked at me like, what do you mean, a vision for a man? We want to be good. And I go, well, what does it look like? What does a good one look like? I want you to paint the picture for me. And they said, well, we've never really thought. Well, I want you to paint it. We're going to paint it right now. How are we going to get somewhere? We don't even know where we're going. What do you want? And got pretty specific about, you know, what that would feel like and be like. And it was incredible. They were able to do it once we started working on it. And then the next step, I said, well, what you described on a scale of 1 to 10, that's a 10 marriage. And that's great. That's a great vision, desired future. The problem is you're both acting like threes, and you can't have three behavior in a 10 marriage. So we got to talk about a path to where how you're being with each other fits your vision. And that's going to be a process. It's going to be work, but I guarantee you it's possible.
10: I love that. I love, because I don't think a lot of couples past the wedding, they have a vision for their wedding, or maybe the bride has the vision for the wedding, but very, very rarely do they take that beyond what's this wedding going to look like day one, day two, day 14.
11: Has anybody ever been to a wedding, right? And you're sitting there watching this bride and groom, and they're at the altar and they're looking at each other. Have you ever seen this happen? And one of them looks at the other and says, looks in those eyes and says, I can't wait till I hate your guts. And we only talk through our attorneys.
10: Yes, right?
11: No, they think they haven't thought about how they're going to keep that bliss going and deepen it and have the roots and the grounding that's going to make that work.
10: Yeah.
11: But other people do. Other people do. So it is possible.
10: I also think that even fits with, because we get calls from people who are living together that aren't married. And then all of a sudden they're miserable because, I mean, you know, relationships are challenging. I think that concept of vision is so important. And you refer to the fact that God has a vision for our lives. But if we don't buy into it, we're really going to be trying to figure it out all along the way. And I think that's where the problem of lack of vision, you know, the proverb says, lack of vision, people perish, right?
11: Yeah, I often refer to Moses in Deuteronomy 6. He says, when your children ask you, what's the meaning of all this stuff that God has given us, all these ways, all these commandments, tell them this. We were slaves in Egypt. Our marriage was horrible. God brought us out with miracles and signs and wonders and delivered us. And he gave us these ways so that we might walk in them and always prosper and be restored. And those two Hebrew words there that he promises happen with God's ways, the prosper word means thriving in a 360-degree way that life is working, but it doesn't omit there's going to be problems because he includes a second word of that means to be restored. And so God's ways are there to help us thrive, but when bad times come, help us to get back on track and get restored. And so at some point, we all will hit the wall and hit the bottom of our ways. And we got to wake up and say, okay, my way is not working. And that's called surrender. And then we ask God, Romans 12:1, we make ourselves a living sacrifice. Now, the problem with the living sacrifice is it keeps calling off the altar, right?
10: Yes.
11: We stay surrendered and he will work it out with us as we work out our salvation with fear and trembling, for God has worked within you to will his good purposes for you. And it's a daily surrender, but we need help to do it for sure.
10: Amen. We are just so grateful for the wisdom and the reminder that God does have a plan. We're talking today with Dr. Henry Cloud and Dr. Alice Benton about Henry's book, Your Desired Future, The 5 Essential Steps That Take You Where You Want to Go. You can get a copy at newlife.com, or you can give us a call and we'll take your call on the show today. But we're wanting to have the desire of what God has for our lives. And this book has been instrumental. What a New Life course is it's around a topic led by a professional, licensed counselor coach, with a small group of 8 or 9 people on a weekly Zoom call. you're going to go through the information, but also connect as a group. 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
10: Welcome back. It's Becky Brown, and our special guest today is Dr. Henry Cloud, along with Dr. Alice Benton. And we are going to go to the calls. We're going to talk with Daniel. He's calling us from Las Vegas, listens to us online. Hello, Daniel. What's your question for Henry and Alice today?
11: Hi. My question is, I drink every once in a while, and I think it's, I listened to one of your programs where a lady named Grace had a problem on, like, lust, and then the other guy said his, the other one, the guy said that his wife didn't handle libido and he really cared for her, and I could relate to that. And my wife just feels like, oh, it's over. It's, she has nothing to do, but I don't know if I drink every once in a while because I'm lonely and I'm trying to hide something. And I did check into a clinic, and I'm doing pretty good, but it's something I hate to do. You know, every once in a while I'll fall. But it doesn't seem like I got that connection with my wife. I mean, it's like she's happy just with her iPad and walking in the morning. And I don't watch any kind of TV or radio or nothing like that. I found your station. I read a lot of scripture, a lot of edifying things from my mind and the radio stations that just help people. And I didn't know there was anything, if it's me or, you know, just not being happy, or is there something I could get to the root of, or what?
10: Okay, Henry, Alice?
18: And how much are you drinking when you say you drink sometimes, but then you notice that it's a problem? Usually when people just drink sometimes, they don't identify it as problematic. What are we really talking about?
11: Like, I'd say, like, on Sundays, I'll have, like, 4 to 6 shots. I'll buy 4 to 6 shots, but I just don't like it. I don't like the way I feel. And I asked the doctor, when I went to the doctor and asked him if I could get some of that anti-view, so when I feel like that, I could take it. And he goes, oh, no, you got to go see a therapist. And then that was on Monday. And then Tuesday, I checked into a virtual, you know, like an alcoholic place. I've been here once before. Because I don't want to run into that root no more. But, I mean, it's got to be something, you know. It's not like I was drinking a bunch, you know. I drove myself over here, and I just want to know, you know, if I talk to my wife about anything, it's almost like a competition, or when I was a teenager, this or that, and you know, I can't live in the past. You know, I live in the future. I want to live in the present. And I read a lot of scripture, a lot of books that help me and make me understand who I am in Christ. And I could even send her a song on YouTube or whatever, like something nice for her, like she's a lady from time. Then she, I go, what do you think? Ah, you like this old stuff. She don't understand. She don't like got the concept like a kid. And I can't say nothing to her about it. But you know, it's just like a lonely feeling. And then I could have a friend that I haven't talked to in years and all that. She'll send me something like an Etta James song, or I could relate to her. You know, just they understand the music, the story. And mine just doesn't seem to. I think she's always been like that. It's always like she never cared for intimacy and stuff like that. So I can't blame her, but she did get pregnant when we were teenagers. I got married, did the right thing, and I'm glad I got a good son and a good daughter. You know, they're in 40 and my daughter, but I stopped drinking for like 6 years, 7 years until my daughter and her husband moved in, and my wife treated me like not very good. And then the way I seen that guy treating my daughter where she'd work and do nothing, it tore me apart. Now they're divorced, they moved out, and that's when I started drinking. And then I checked in last year, stayed 30 days, and now I'm doing good. I go to a Camel Club.
10: Okay, Daniel.
11: Like every once in a while. Go ahead.
10: Yeah, you've got a good perception of what's happening, but it's not what you want. That's basically where the challenge is right now.
11: Okay. What does that mean, though?
10: Alice?
17: Well, Daniel, I think that there is, you know, Henry talks about this in his book, that the one of his steps is adaptation and problem solving. And your wife has been disconnected from you, perhaps throughout your entire marriage, and maybe some of her pain even dates back to that teenage pregnancy, despite the fact that you stayed by her, you two got married, you have another child together. And I respect that you have checked in about this. You asked for an abuse. That's amazing, Daniel. So few people do that because, as you know, it makes us sick if we consume alcohol. It takes a high level of motivation to ask for an abuse. So you have a good strength within you. What I wonder is if you've been in an ongoing chronic process of change, or if you've dabbled here and there in things like the alcohol rehab that I think you're going to, because inviting your wife and wondering if she would be willing to get into that structured help, adaptation, problem solving, so your marriage can become better than it has ever been. I want to find out from that from you about that on the other side of the break.
10: It is hard when you have a vision for what you want, but nothing's working. And Daniel, that's what you're talking about. And you're willing to do some things, but I just don't think that it's clear yet. When we come back after the break, we'll get the answer to what Alice just asked and hear from Henry regarding what you can do as you're thinking about this, as you're in this different stage of life where you want more for your marriage, for your family, for your own life. We're glad that you called, Daniel, and we're going to be right back after this.
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10: Welcome back. We're talking with Daniel, who's calling us from Las Vegas and currently in treatment for alcohol, and just trying to have an understanding about why his marriage isn't connecting and just where alcohol fits into that. Now, Alice, you asked Daniel a question, and we'll just continue.
17: Daniel, I wondered if you've ever asked your wife to get into structured help like counseling therapy with you.
18: Oh, yeah. I asked her. I used to do the chapel service for the military base over here, and we went to a marriage counselor, and she seemed to like that. But if I tell her something, I'm not the alcoholic. You're the alcoholic, you know, and it's like it's always a battle. She had a lot of problems with her family growing up. And
17: Daniel, even though you don't drink a whole lot and you don't drink very frequently, you're consumption of alcohol is still frightening for her. Is that right?
18: Yes, because her dad drank and her brother drank and my family drank. And she's like, it scares her, which I know I shouldn't. It's almost like, I don't know if I'm hiding it. I don't go, I just go and lay down or something like that. And I don't want to do that. I don't want to waste my time with alcohol. So when I went to the doctor on Monday, I just need some antabuse. They thought I was crazy. So I go, well, I'm going to check in this clinic. And the clinic goes, the doctor goes, no, I'll give it to you, Danny. He couldn't believe me. But, I mean, it's not that I want to drink. I don't know if I'm just lonely.
17: Daniel, it sounds like you're getting on the right track, because in his book, Henry talks about getting a vision. And your vision is having a unified marriage where your wife is willing to open up to you. You've identified that although you don't drink a whole lot, because of how alcohol affected her family of origin, maybe any drinking is scary for her. And she perhaps has been waiting for you to clean up this part of your life. I understand drinking out of loneliness. It's a way to medicate. You probably do feel better for a while, but your wife still has the sense that you're drinking, no matter how well you hide it from her. And so your willingness to get ongoing help to get sober and to stay sober is part of the safety I think she needs to be willing to open up to you.
18: Yeah, Henry, I don't go to like nightclubs or nowhere else because
10: right.
18: I don't do all that.
23: Daniel, what you're not doing is not the problem.
18: What?
23: So great. That's really good.
18: I didn't hear what you said.
23: I said you're not going to nightclubs and not going to bars and all that. Great. What you're not running out in the traffic either. You know, what you're not doing is not the problem. The problem is the patterns that are going on that are going on that are hurting you, and you've identified them very well. I love the way that you're not in denial about that, but I'm going to just, you know, reiterate what Alice said. I love it that you're reading the books and you're reading the Bible and all of that, but I'm going to tell you the hard truth here. It's true for all of us. Jesus said that you will know the truth, and the truth shall set you free. But nobody ever quotes the first part of that verse. What he says is, if you hold to my teachings, then you shall know the truth. And we're not going to know the truth in the way that he designed it to be known just from learning about it. You know, the Pharisees did that. It's doing what it says. And what Alice has said to you is exactly what Jesus said, that there's teachings in that Bible that you're reading and in the books you're reading that says exactly what she said, that you've got to take the first step and reconnect to a body of people. That's how God describes, you know, the people around us that bring the gifts to help us. And you can't, look, you're trying to grow a tree. You're trying to grow a plant with good fruit, which the marriage is going to be the fruit of that. But you don't grow a tree by dipping it in the dirt every now and then. It's got to be planted. So I'm going to just reiterate what Alice said. And usually when somebody goes in a recovery program, they go right out of that program into sometimes daily meetings. I've treated people before who needed, you know, you've heard of 90 meetings in 90 days. I've treated people, they needed 3 meetings a day for 90 days. And then they got strong enough to where it was. So I don't know what the right number is for you, but here's the formula I want you to hear. What's not working is not enough. So you got to add to the program. And that's what Alice has very eloquently said to you. And I'd agree with her.
17: And Daniel, this standard we're calling you to is unfair, especially if you're functioning well in your life. So why does your wife have a problem with just a couple shots on a Sunday? And I'm going to share something personal, Daniel. There was infidelity in my family of origin. And so I have a hypersensitivity to it now in my marriage. Years later, my husband chooses to avoid even the appearance of sin, because my heart is overly sensitive to fears of infidelity. It's not fair to him that I carry that wound, and so that every so often I have to bring up, will you give me reassurance? I heard about another infidelity, and I'm scared of whether it will happen between the two of us. He's innocent in this. But because he loves me, he's willing to help treat some of the wounds that were caused in my family of origin. You have a similar calling with your wife. It's not fair that all this is being asked of you. It was her dad. It was her brother that did the damage. You didn't do that level of damage. But your willingness to go an extra mile, which God calls us to do, is what could very well bring your wife out of her hiding and her withdrawal from you.
10: You know, Henry, that reminds me of how you talk about these steps with couples and the mutually agreed upon expectations. You know, and sometimes those expectations need to be brought to actual language, because many times, you know, they're not talking about it.
23: Yeah, and what Alice has just said, it's so important and so difficult, because a lot of times you hear the other person say, well, you're trying to control me by wanting that expectation. And you know, Paul outlines this in the scripture, that you might have freedoms, but so you don't make somebody else stumble, you're willing to give up certain freedoms. Mm-hmm. Now, there are problems in some marriages where there is a control dynamic, and that's used to control another person. But that's not what Alice is talking about. What she's talking about is the beginning, the first step of what's going to be the real power here for the marriage, not just stopping, you know, the drinking and getting sober, but stopping the drinking is not the end game. Stopping the drinking is the door that's going to lead into growth for you. When people go into recovery, getting sober, all that does is open the door so they can begin to live life in a sober way. And there are dry drunks walking around that don't change their patterns. I want to see your loneliness resolved. I mean, 90 meetings in 90 days would solve that one immediately. You would have a group to go to every day. You would no longer be lonely. And so, look, you can't grow when your brain is wet. You know, the wet brain can't even process what we need to do. Yes, you got to get sober, but that's not the end game. The end game is, you know, and Peter says this in the New Testament to wives, you know, that who have unbelieving husbands, they say, well, don't try to change them by talking them into it. Do it without a word. Become so healthy yourself that they want to join you in that. And right now, you know, she's stuck in some things that you mentioned, and you're inviting her to life sometimes, and there's barriers to that. But as you truly get unlonely, get thriving, get undepressed and all of that, that's going to be the first chance that an invitation becomes attractive.
10: I love what you just said, though, Henry. What you're not doing is not the problem. And so many times that's where our defenses are. I'm not doing this. You're saying all the... it's just not... How's it working for you?
23: I don't know which comedian it was. I don't know. I shouldn't even mention the names, but he said he went to a prison to visit some of his friends from the neighborhood who were in prison. And he visited one of them in the prison saying, you know, well, I didn't kill anybody.
10: Yeah.
23: And he said to that prison, what do you want, a cookie? Yeah, that's what you didn't do. But,
10: that's right.
23: And all of us are like that. I'm not, you know, getting on Daniel's case, but we got to look at what we're doing is not working, and it's time to add more.
10: I love that. And Daniel, we are glad that you called, glad that you're in treatment. I would invite you and your wife to...
23: I love your honesty.
10: Yeah, me too.
23: That's going to be fuel for your growth.
10: I agree. Then maybe you and your wife can join us at our Intimacy and Marriage Intensive, where you guys can work through some of these things too. But we're glad you called. We'll be right back after this break.
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0: Contests are open to legal residents of the continental United States 18 years of age or older unless otherwise specified, except employees, their parent, affiliate, subsidiary, or successor companies, advertising and promotion agencies, contest prize suppliers, participating advertisers, sponsors, and immediate family members of anyone so employed. Contest entries must include entrant's name, address, and daytime and evening telephone numbers. When individual contests require, birth date will also have to be included. One winner per household. Listeners can only win one contest, including but not limited to phone-in, email, internet, or postal entry once every 60 days. In the event of contest requiring telephone or fax entries, sponsors are not responsible for the inability of caller to complete the call within specified time, whether due to telephone equipment malfunctions, disconnections, busy lines, or other circumstances. Only calls to the designated telephone number will be eligible to win. In the event of contest requiring mail entries, postal, or electronic, and sponsors are not responsible for the timeliness of delivery or electronic malfunctions that may affect the delivery or content of the entry. Neither are they responsible for misdirected, illegible, postage due, or lost mail. Decision of the judges is final. All participants agree to be bound by these rules, void where prohibited by law. All federal, state, and local laws and regulations apply. Prizes are specified within individual contest rules. Prizes are non-transferable and non-exchangeable. No substitution or cash equivalent will be made. Reserves the right to substitute a prize of equal or greater value if the awarded prize is unavailable for any reason. Winners agree to come by the station to provide proof of age and identity, photo identification a must, and to execute an affidavit of eligibility, indemnification, and release within 30 days of winning. Prizes can be mailed so long as winner completes a mail release form and also provides a copy of photo identification. Failure to comply will result in forfeiture of prize. Unclaimed prizes will not be awarded. All federal, state, and local laws and regulations apply. All federal, state, and local taxes are the sole responsibility of the winner. Participation constitutes permission without any further obligation to the contest winner to use winner's name, voice, address, and likeness for promotional purposes. Additional rules or eligibility requirements may be announced on air, provided on the website, or may be attained by sending a self-addressed stamped envelope with the identity of the contest inquiry to 6400 North Beltline Road, Suite 110, Irving, Texas, 75063.
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10: Welcome back. I just want to call your attention to the fact that we have a matching gift campaign. 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So that means that every dollar that you give up to that amount will be doubled, and it will make a difference in the lives of so many people. And it helps New Life continue to do the work that we've done for close to 40 years. So I want to encourage you, if you want to be part of the match, I think you do, you can go to newlife.com/match, or you can text the word match to 28950 or call us at 1-800-NEW-LIFE. Wherever you are listening, know that your gift will be doubled and will make such a difference in the lives of so many people. Thanks in advance for being part of what God's doing through New Life. You know, Henry, in this last segment, I just want to, you know, circle back to what you were saying about, you know, having that vision, having the strategy, checking into the resource. The whole process is part of the whole plan that it will benefit. But what is the one mistake that people make when they're trying to achieve a goal, if there's just one mistake?
23: Yeah, I was going to say, Becky, I was doing a parenting event one time. This lady raised her hand. So if you're going to raise successful kids, what's the one thing you would tell parents? I said, well, there's not one thing. She goes, yeah, but if you were, what would the one thing? I said, there's not one thing. She said, but if you just said one, I said, I'd teach them to grow up, not ask stupid questions. There's seriously, I said, okay, pick one. Water, air, or food? Pick one. See, there's ingredients. And God is, you know, what's the one organ in your body that is the most important? You can't do that. But now I understand what you're saying. But let me, if there were one thing, this would be it. Because this is the one thing that is a problem with the human race. We got disconnected from the source in Genesis 3, and we became the source for ourselves. We had the wish to be God. God is our source, and he has resources from himself, including people and wisdom and knowledge that we don't have and all that. But we disconnected to where we became the source. And so the one thing, if you want to say that, is that we think we're going to get out of this on our own. Mm. And we're not. We got to bend the knee to him and bend the knee to his resources to source us. So get out of your closed circle, and it's hard to open the door. Jesus said, lo, I stand at the door and knock, and if anyone hears me and opens the door, I will come in. And part of his coming in is that he brings an army with him. Hmm. So open the door. Open the door.
10: I heard one of our co-hosts, J.J. West, says this all the time, that we get confused about God, but God doesn't get confused. And you know, we think that we're him. And that's what you just said, Henry, that, you know, we think that we're the ones that are going to figure this out. And what he's saying is, come to me.
23: Come to me. Draw near to God, and he will draw near to you.
17: Henry, in your book, you also, we can apply these skills to parenting. And I think there's a story. Oh, yeah. I hope I can hear about Lucy, your daughter, who became a singer and a songwriter. How does a parent apply these steps to help our children towards their goals?
23: Well, the story was Lucy was always, she sang from when she was talking, and she always carried around, we learned to write a little book, and she would be writing songs and making up songs and recording them on her computer. Well, one day when she was about 16 or so, she came into the kitchen and said, Dad, how do people become singer-songwriters? And I said, why do you ask? She said, that's what I want to do. And I mean, I knew she loved me, but I never had heard her put it like that. And I said, Lucy, that's amazing. I'll show you. And I went out and got my whiteboard and I dragged it in the kitchen. She rolls her eyes and goes, oh, great, another life lesson from Dad. But I put up there, I said, the first thing you got to have, number one, is you got to have a vision. Tell me your vision. And she, oh my gosh, she laid it out. It was incredible. I mean, very specific. What she wanted her career and life should look like. I say, great. Next thing you got to do, number two, is you got to engage the talent that it's going to take to get you there. And she looked at me and she said, well, you and mom said I have talent. I said, Lucy, I'm not talking about your talent. I'm talking about other talent that's going to help you get there. Immediately, she got it. She said, oh, well, I need a new guitar teacher. The one I've got is not helping me get there. I said, all right, we'll find a new guitar teacher. She said, I need to start playing in front of people. How do you get auditions? I go, I don't know, but I'm going to reach out to some community playhouses, and the school plays at school, and we'll find out. And then she said, and how do you produce a record? I want to launch a record. She said, I can't do it on GarageBand, the program on her computer. I said, I don't know. And then she got lucky. Kevin Jonas, you know, the Jonas Brothers. Kevin Jonas, oh, yeah. The dad that produced him, heard her sing. He said, I haven't heard that since Demi Lovato. I want to help you make a record. And the point is, she went through the whole

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3: We'd all have to go around the table and do that. So hopefully I warded off 80% of that. I'm sure they'll find some shrink someday to go complain to.
4: I said the same thing to my kids. I'll pay for whatever therapy you need because I was your mom. Because, you know, we've sat in those counseling rooms and heard from so many people the impact of their parents. I mean, family. It's just part of... Go ahead.
3: And the Bible's pretty clear about this. It says, confess your sins and the sins of your fathers. You're walking in the traditions of your elders, not the oracles of God. And we have to name those, and we have to forgive, and we have to name them, and we have to change the family tree in the parts of it that aren't working. I want my kids to do that.
4: I love that. Thank you so much, Henry, for putting this out into the world, because it will make such a difference to so many people, as so many of your books have. I mean, it just really is an amazing gift that you have, that God has gifted you with being able to communicate simple truths in such a profound way. And I know Alice and I both are recipients of that, as well as millions of other people. Thank you, Henry. Thanks for being with us today. Thanks, Alice, for joining us. And thank you, listeners. 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
5: 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Okay. Today, I'm going to start with a question, so listen up. Are you in pain? Or if not you, do you know someone who is? Okay, well, we have the great fortune of having Dr. Janet McCarroll back in the studio with us today, and she's going to be talking about why pain has become an epidemic in this country and why so many people out there are suffering day after day after day needlessly. Well, Dr. Janet, it's great to have you back on the show. Great to see you again.
6: Oh, it's good to see you too, Chris. Thanks for having me back.
5: Oh, our pleasure. And for those that may not remember, Dr. Janet is an expert in alternative health and natural pain relief. She's a published author. She's dedicated the past 20 years of her professional career to educating and empowering others to be their own health advocate. She's made appearances on television programs such as Life Today with James Robison, the Christian Television Network, and Doctor to Doctor. She's also been a guest on over 500 secular and Christian radio and TV shows, including The Daily Buzz and Fox affiliates all over the country. Dr. Janet also serves as a member of the American Association of Pharmaceutical Scientists, and she's also a member of the American Association of Nutritional Consultants, and she's created several health formulas now that are literally helping millions of people out there regain their health and wellness. And Dr. Janet, I want to get right into this. I mean, we're talking about pain today. And it always amazes me that, you know, we have the technology to put men on the moon and bring them back again.
6: We do.
5: And yet we can't seem to get a handle on pain relief. I mean, what's going on?
6: The last time I was here, it was estimated that 43 million Americans were dealing with pain in their bodies.
5: That's just astounding.
6: But now that number's doubled to an estimated 86 million American adults. And that's why I'm here today. I really want to talk to you about this epidemic.
5: Well, what kind of pain are we talking about here?
6: all the itises, rheumatoid and osteoarthritis. Mm-hmm. We got the bursitis, the tendonitis. We have fibromyalgia, neck pain and low back pain, mm-hmm. hip pain, knee pain, joint pain. And of course, we have injuries, you know, mm-hmm. and we have the mm-hmm. weekend warrior type things too. Mm-hmm. And actually, Chris, there's over 100 different types of pain syndromes. But the real issue, Chris, is we're failing to get to the root cause of the pain.
5: What's causing this pain epidemic out there? I mean, what is going on?
6: It's just the day that we live in right now. We have more stress than ever before.
5: Yeah, exactly.
6: And that causes pain syndromes ultimately. But I can tell you that there is a real natural solution that can help you get to the root cause of that pain.
5: Mm-hmm.
6: I created my glucosamine cream to take that cream, apply it exactly to where it hurts, mm-hmm. rub it in. It goes in instantly because I wanted to give targeted relief immediately.
5: Okay,
6: so,
5: all right.
6: If you're in pain, you want relief now.
5: Exactly. Well, how fast does your formula work?
6: Within 15 minutes.
5: Really?
6: 15 minutes. It's worked for me, my family, and hundreds of thousands of other people.
5: Now, for someone that may be interested in considering your glucosamine cream, I mean, what can it really do for you?
6: Okay, first of all, in 15 minutes, you're going to see a reduced pain.
5: Okay.
6: And it's going to help your body to lower inflammation. And with the inflammation lowered, you're mm-hmm. going to repair and rebuild your joints. That's going to, in turn, restore flexibility and mobility. You'll see daily, you'll begin to regain your life. You're going to play with your children and grandchildren again. You can get on the floor and get back up off the floor. You can exercise.
5: Right.
6: You can lose weight.
5: Right.
6: You're going to get around with more ease and comfort. And sleep, very importantly, if you can start to sleep again, because I know from personal experience that if you're in pain, you can't sleep. And mm-hmm. that's very important mm-hmm. when it comes to repairing, regenerating, and reclaiming your life.
5: And people out there are using your formula and getting these benefits?
6: Absolutely, they are. Chris, I hear it every single day. So matter of fact, I have a few emails and letters that I brought with me, if you have a moment to hear a couple
5: sure,
6: of them.
5: Sure, sure.
6: This is one from Henry from Ohio. He says, I've been suffering from rheumatoid arthritis for many, many years. I'm 77 years old.
5: Hmm.
6: I've been using Celebrex and Vioxx and other medications, but never had favorable results. I decided to order your glucosamine cream and have been very pleased with the results. I am now pain-free, for which I thank you.
5: Hmm.
6: I also have an email quickly from Florence from Hollywood who wrote, it's a miracle. I'm back to working in my yard and riding my bike thanks to you. So those are just little things that I've gotten, but there are hundreds to back those up. So there is a natural way to do this, and through the course of the show, we're going to give the listeners some real help.
5: Folks, I want to take a moment here to let you listeners know that if you want to try Dr. Janet's Extra Strength Glucosamine Pain Relief Formula, there's a special toll-free number to call. 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Okay, well, if you're just joining us, we've been talking with Dr. Janet McCarroll. She's a natural health expert. She's also an expert in dealing with pain relief. But we've been talking about how pain has a devastating effect on our overall health, and now how her glucosamine cream, this is a natural solution, is a way to really get to the, the root cause.
6: That's right.
5: Of pain in the body. Before we get into that, Dr. Janet, I'm going to ask you, I know this is hard for you because this is emotional, but I think it's important for people to understand how you got to where you are today or why, what's driving you. And if you could share that story, I'd sure appreciate it.
6: Well, it was birthed out of a lot of personal pain and pain that my husband had years ago. He had severe osteoarthritis throughout his body. At the same time, I had fibromyalgia.
5: Right.
6: So I was really on a quest to find something all natural to help him have a better quality of life and for myself as well. I mean, I had to function and raise three children during that time.
5: Mm-hmm. Well, let's talk a little bit about what's in your glucosamine cream.
6: Well, I did a lot of research on glucosamine. I knew how good it was. So I came across the fact that emu oil is a powerful natural anti-inflammatory and can carry most any ingredient right through your skin and deliver relief to your area of pain.
5: Okay.
6: So I took emu oil and glucosamine. I used boswellia, which is an Indian herb that's an anti-inflammatory.
5: Okay.
6: Bromelain, that's an enzyme known to be an anti-inflammatory.
5: Okay.
6: MSM, a natural organic sulfur that is also just as important as glucosamine in rebuilding and repairing our joints.
5: Yeah.
6: And so I put that all together in a cream that actually has no odor. It's greaseless. It doesn't freeze the pain. It doesn't burn the pain. It doesn't irritate your skin. Goes in 15 minutes later, you have relief. And so that's why I'm here, to share what I know and share what I have, because it works.
5: And I have this here, by the way, folks. Glucosamine cream, it comes in a plastic dispenser that has a pump top on it.
6: It's a pump, and it's metered. You'll need 1 to 2 pumps, depending on the area of pain, of inflammation.
5: Right.
6: It's sanitary, you know, no contamination, so you don't have to worry about it becoming rancid.
5: Okay. Now, in terms of this getting into your body, then you're talking about a couple things right here. Not only relieving the pain, but also
6: rebuilding
5: the rebuilding part. So, how does that work?
6: Once you apply the cream to that area that you're going to target, you get the inflammation to go down, and the body heals itself. The body heals itself, provided you give it the raw materials it needs. I'm giving you what you need for your body to take over and do the job it was meant to do, and that's heal.
5: Okay. And this is safe. You have nothing you have to worry about here.
6: You don't have to worry about a thing. If you're taking drugs for pain, it won't conflict with that at all. None of these ingredients
5: do. Okay, I was
6: going to
5: ask that. Okay. So what is then a realistic expectation? If somebody calls today and wants to try your glucosamine cream, what would you tell them?
6: I would say within the first 15 minutes, you're going to notice that your pain is greatly reduced or even eliminated.
5: Okay.
6: And then over time, you're going to rebuild and repair your joints with that inflammation being taken down. That's going to restore flexibility and mobility. And sleep. I mean, if you can sleep again, that's where our bodies get all of our recuperative, regenerative ability to heal. And then with that being taken care of, all the things that you love to do, you can start doing again, traveling, exercising, so you can lose weight.
5: Right.
6: You can socialize with family and friends. You can be the life of the party.
5: Yeah. Pain really changes who you are because of all of these other things.
6: You just can't
5: do, or it's very difficult to deal with in terms of living a normal life
6: or trying to live a normal life. You're right. You can't live a normal life anymore.
5: Right.
6: Your life has changed forever until you get this thing taken care of. And you can.
5: Yeah. And you've got people out there that are already getting great results, right?
6: I brought some more emails and letters if you'd like to hear them.
5: Sure.
6: Okay. Let's see. Chris, here's one from Beverly from California. I would love for you to know how happy I am with your product. My feet and legs are usually in pain from being overweight and on my feet all day. At night, I can hardly get to sleep from the pain. I discovered by applying glucosamine to the painful areas, I'm able to get a good night's sleep. Thank you so much for making this possible. Here's one more, Chris, from Darlene from Pittsburgh, Pennsylvania. It's a miracle in a tube that truly does take away the pain. It works as nothing else I've ever tried. It worked quickly and eliminated all of the pain.
5: Hmm.
6: You know, so to me,
5: Are these kinds of responses unusual?
6: No.
5: Really?
6: They're the usual.
5: Really?
6: They're the usual. I mean, I must say that it does my heart good to hear these things because I know what it's like to suffer and I know what it's like to get relief. And every time, you know, I get one of these emails or these letters, it just confirms it. Hundreds of thousands of people have used my cream with great results.
7: That's great. Mm-hmm. 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So what do you think, folks? This is pretty interesting, isn't it? You know, pain obviously is something that is a huge epidemic in this country. I don't think there's many of us, or any of us for that matter, that has not experienced pain from time to time, or maybe it's more serious, more chronic. And looking for a real solution here, understanding that perhaps the pharmaceutical approach is now we know is not the best approach at this point because there are so many side effects associated with these drugs out there.
6: That's right.
7: But looking at it from a natural standpoint, and Dr. Janet's glucosamine cream maybe make some sense here. I mean, this is again, putting back into your body. We do seem to discover time and time again that when you give your body what it needs, it knows what to do with it.
6: It
7: knows how to fix the problem. It's only if it doesn't get those things that you continue to have the problem. And again, we've been talking about Dr. Janet's glucosamine cream, and this is a number of ingredients that you put together.
6: Right.
7: And is this good for any type of pain?
6: If you have pain of any kind, it's going to make a difference. I mean, I don't care how extreme it is and how minimal it is. It's going to give you relief. Now, if it's more extreme, of course, it may take a little longer. But if you can take your pain from a 10 to a 5 and on down the line with continued use, well, I'm telling you, that's very doable.
7: Yeah.
6: So this is really exciting to be able to share this with you.
7: Yeah. Again, I think one of the things that is important for people to understand because it's very unique. This is a cream.
6: Yes.
7: This is not a supplement. Yeah.
6: No.
7: There are lots of supplements out there. And what do you tell someone that comes into your office and says, well, Dr. Janet, you know, I've tried this, I've tried that, I've tried this, I've tried all of these things and it did not work. So therefore the natural approach doesn't work.
6: First of all, for glucosamine or MSM for that matter, it takes 90 days for them to notice something. If in fact they're going to notice anything because they may not be breaking down and absorbing
7: this
6: and utilizing if you're taking it orally. And after 3 months, people give up. People in pain, they want relief and they want it now.
7: Right.
6: And that's why I developed this cream. Again, 15 minutes, and I am telling you, you'll notice that it's going to the good. And so I just give you a challenge, you know, try it. You have nothing to lose.
7: Okay, again, we're talking about Dr. Janet's glucosamine cream here. And Dr. Janet, I mean, somebody calls today, gets your cream and tries it. What should they expect? Realistically,
6: within the first 15 minutes, as you use the cream, you'll notice the pain diminishes. And just as slowly as you got out of life, you'll start to see yourself come back into life. And you'll see you'll want to call people again. You'll want to talk on the phone. You know, you'll want to go see your neighbors. You'll want to go take your kids to the park. You'll want to walk your dog again.
7: Yeah.
6: You'll want to do all these things.
7: I think just simple things. You'll wash the car.
6: The things other people take for granted.
7: Right.
6: You'll be able to do.
7: Right. But on the other hand, people want to know that This is not just you saying this. They want to know that other people out there have been in their situations and
6: right.
7: have gotten results.
6: Well, I have letters and emails from people all over the country. Does my heart good,
7: yeah.
6: you know, to hear back. I have an email from Kay from New York. She says, I have arthritis in too many places and recently broke my right wrist. All these aches and pains are lessened within a few minutes of using the glucosamine cream. Your dispenser is easy to use and was especially appreciated when my wrist wasn't working very well. I will not be without this product.
7: Hmm.
6: Here's one more. I've lost the pain in my knees and I can walk without any problems, climb stairs, sleep at night without pain. I'm so glad I heard about the cream. It makes me want to wake up in the morning. And that's exactly what we were just talking
7: that's
6: about.
7: That's interesting. Makes me want to wake up in the morning.
6: You see what I mean?
7: All right, folks. 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Okay, well, this has been really, really enlightening. We've been talking about pain, which unfortunately is a difficult subject for so many people. And we've been talking about Dr. Janet's glucosamine cream, which contains proven pain-fighting ingredients that not only help to reduce or even eliminate your pain, but also mm-hmm. help to rebuild. And
6: that's
7: I think
6: right.
7: that's so important. There is an opportunity here to get on a path back to ultimate health.
6: You know, with pain, you have this what if thinking. What if this isn't going to get better? Am I going to wind up in a wheelchair?
7: Yeah.
6: What do I have? Is
7: right.
6: this terminal? Is this
7: right.
6: going to take me out? What's going to happen to my family?
7: Right.
6: What's going to happen to my job? So this is what America is going through. And the stress only perpetuates the pain syndrome.
7: Mm-hmm.
6: And so I'm here to tell you that help is on its way. It's time to take charge, be proactive, pick up the phone and try this.
7: So your glucosamine cream is all natural.
6: All natural.
7: And you just rub this right in the area
6: Put
7: of pain.
6: Put it right where it hurts.
7: Doesn't stink.
6: No
7: doesn't,
6: smell.
7: Doesn't, and it's,
6: not,
7: and it's not
6: greasy.
7: Not greasy.
6: Won't ruin your clothes.
7: And this is safe. You don't have to worry about interactions.
6: No,
7: nothing
6: not
7: to
6: at all.
7: About there. I meant to ask you, is this something that you can continue to use or should continue to use after, you know, let's say that you don't have pain anymore, but
6: keep
7: you still
6: replenishing.
7: Keep, yeah. Get,
6: if
7: get
6: it
7: here.
6: Happened once, it can happen again.
7: Yeah.
6: So you want to keep replenishing all those building blocks that help us remain flexible.
7: Right.
6: So
7: right.
6: there you have it. It works. It works. I'm living proof. So.
7: And what should you notice when you start using it?
6: More flexibility, less pain. You'll have more mobility. You're going to sleep better.
7: Mm-hmm.
6: You're going to get back into life.
7: Mm-hmm.
6: You know, it's funny. I have people tell me the first and second day they use it. They go, you know, I have a feeling for the first time that my well-being's returning.
7: Mm-hmm.
6: I'm going to be all right.
7: Yeah. And there are literally thousands of people that have benefited already.
6: Absolutely. We know that for a fact. The letters don't stop coming in. So
7: well, can you share a few more with us?
6: Sure. Let's see. I've got some more with me here. We've got Pam from Douglasville, Georgia. She says, my finger swelled and my doctor said it was carpal tunnel syndrome and I couldn't get any relief. So I rubbed a glucosamine cream on my fingers and hand and the pain was instantly gone. I keep this by my bed, in my purse, and at my workstation. Thank you, Dr. Janet. And Agnes sent this letter. I knit for hours at a time. It takes all the oil from my skin, and my hands were so bad that they were cracked, bleeding, and very itchy. Plus, my hands hurt a lot, too, sometimes waking me up at night. I would use your glucosamine cream on my hands, and I'd have to tell you that it's better than any hand cream or lotions. Plus, the aching and pain have faded, and my hands have never been so smooth. Emu oil also is an incredible skin conditioner, so that's a side benefit, too.
7: Yeah.
6: So, you know, there's just all kinds of things as the testimonies keep pouring in.
7: Yeah.
6: So.
7: Well, Dr. Jana, unfortunately, we're about out of time here. Any final words of encouragement you want to leave with our listeners today?
6: Yes, absolutely, Chris. You know, pain, it can be your friend because it alerts you to take action. But pain becomes your enemy when you fail to take action. And that's what the show is all about. I want to encourage you to become proactive and go to the root cause of your pain. 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
5: Hello there, and thanks for tuning into this week's show. 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Okay, folks, this is going to be a great show. We're going to talk about food cravings, low energy, high blood sugar, digestive problems, high cholesterol, sluggish metabolism, high blood pressure, pain. This list goes on and on. My guest today is Dr. Brent Agin. He's an MD with a focus in wellness and prevention. Dr. Agin has authored two books. The first one is Healthy Aging for Dummies, and the second one is called Superfoods for Dummies. He sees patients of all ages and maintains a diverse array of clientele, including professional athletes and celebrities. He's going to debunk everything you thought you knew about dieting and explain how those extra pounds, that spare tire around your waist, is not your fault. He's going to talk about what it is that's actually causing that. Dr. Agin, welcome to the show. Thanks for taking time out of your busy
7: scheduled to be with us today.
14: Thank you, Chris. I'm excited to be here.
7: All right, so I want to get right in. I mean, look, we are dealing, as a society, we are dealing with obesity like we've never seen before. Diet after diet seems to fail. Blood sugar levels have gone wild. I mean, what's going on out there?
14: Let's get right into it, Chris, and I'm going to ask you a question.
7: Okay.
14: Why do you think we're gaining weight?
7: We eat too much and we don't exercise.
14: I wish it was that simple, but there's more to it. If it was that simple, we wouldn't have such a problem with our children. Why are we seeing six-month-olds obese?
7: Well, that's a good question, because I guess, you know, you're not going to have a six-month-old that's going to exercise more, right?
14: That's exactly the point. And I actually brought you a can of infant formula, and this is a way we can start seeing what the problem is.
7: Okay.
14: Take a look at this and just give me the first ingredient.
7: Corn syrup.
14: There you go. High fructose corn syrup. And it's actually being introduced to us at a very early age.
7: Corn syrup is sugar, right?
14: That's correct. It's a way to make sugar in a processed form, but the bodies can't handle it the way they do with natural sugar. This processing of foods is really what's driving the hunger in this vicious cycle of obesity.
7: That's scary. So really, from the time that we're kids, we're being exposed to this.
14: Yeah, it's very scary. What we have going on today is this vicious weight gain cycle. Too much sugar in our foods, which inactivates leptin, the hormone that tells our brains that we're full. So we have these starving brains, which then keeps us eating past our full point. People don't want to be obese. People don't want to be overweight.
7: Right.
14: And it's just the same way as that people don't want to be addicted to drugs.
7: Yeah.
14: But they can't stop. And what's driving that is the body keeps telling you to eat more.
7: So what can we do then to stop our sugar addiction and lose the weight?
14: Well, Chris, I'm here to talk to you about this new weight loss formula. It's called Skinny D.
7: Skinny D. Okay, I like that.
14: It is a nutrient-rich liquid meal replacement drink that's clinically proven to provide a high degree of overall nutrition, and it helps you wean off the sugar addiction.
7: Okay.
14: Skinny D was designed to reduce the appetite, increase metabolism, it's low calorie, and it's very safe for diabetics as well as pre-diabetics.
7: Okay.
14: That's where the D in Skinny D comes from.
7: So what makes this so unique compared to what's already out there?
14: The first thing is that we've packed an enormous amount of nutritional value into this concentrate. One of the best appetite suppressants is good nutrition. It's packed full of plant extracts, amino acids, fiber, antioxidants, and adaptogens, ingredients that help reduce cravings, reduce appetite, and in 20 calories, and it's perfect for weight loss and general nutrition.
7: Now, how quickly do you start to see the pounds come off?
14: Within 72 hours, you're going to start seeing a good amount of weight coming
7: really?
14: Off.
7: Really?
14: Yeah.
7: So what can you expect when you start taking your Skinny D formula?
14: Well, from the minute you start using Skinny D, your body's going to start learning when to shut off, when mm-hmm. to stop eating.
7: Mm-hmm.
14: And that leads into all the other health benefits. I mean, lowering cholesterol, increase in sustained energy, normalization of blood sugars,
7: mm-hmm.
14: less pain in the body by reduced inflammation, better mood, less anxiety, better digestion, better metabolism and absorption of nutrients. You're going to start seeing your skin looks better, your nails look better, you're going to look better.
7: Can you share some stories, some results that you're seeing from your patients?
14: The great thing is that I have success stories from people with diabetes, people who are obese, from people that are just looking to maintain good general health,
7: mm-hmm.
14: from young people, old people. I mean, Skinny D can fit into everybody's diet. One of my patients, she was a diabetic, really kind of had just given up. I mean, she had tried multiple different diet options, but, you know, just the pounds were coming off. And she also just couldn't find any way to control her blood sugars.
7: Yeah.
14: So she had almost given up on life. I got her to try Skinny D and mm-hmm. I said, you know, let's replace one meal
7: mm-hmm.
14: and then just eat a little bit more sensible and come back and see me in a month. And 60 days later, she came back. She had lost about 22 pounds and was almost in tears. And she explained the situation, and she had actually went to an amusement park, and for the first time in about 11 years was able to walk around the amusement park and not get pushed in a wheelchair.
7: Wow.
14: And that's because she lost the weight, she had energy, and finally some quality of life.
7: Yeah. Well, I want to take a minute here and let you listeners know that if you want to try Dr. Agin's Skinny D weight loss formula, there is a special toll-free number you can call. I'll give that to you now. It's 1-800-810-1497. And as you've heard, Skinny D is a nutrient-rich meal replacement drink. You mix this with water. It's perfectly safe for diabetics, and Skinny D will help you lose the weight and get the lean, sexy look you deserve. You know, I'm kind of thinking of it like Skinny D, Skinny Me. That's good, right?
14: That is
7: good. Okay, all right, we'll go with that. I also want to let you guys know that Dr. Agin has put together a very special introductory offer that's available to your listeners. So when you call, please be sure to mention this program, and you'll get a risk-free trial of Skinny D. Again, the number to call is 1-800 810-1497.
14: Hey, Chris, can I say something real quick?
7: Sure.
14: For all of you that have made the decision to try Skinny D and then take the first step in losing weight, one of the things I would like to include is a free copy of my 9 weight loss secrets you need to know. It talks about how to boost your sluggish metabolism, how much exercise you really need each day, powerful foods proven to reduce belly fat, and 2 simple natural diabetic secrets that every diabetic needs to know.
7: Folks, look, this is a great offer. The number to call is 1-800-810-1497. And I want you to know you have nothing to lose here because Skinny D is guaranteed to be safe and effective or your money back. So the number to call is 1-800-810-1497. I'll give it to you one more time. It's 1-800-810-1497. Okay, if you're just joining us, with me today is Dr. Brent Agin. He's an MD. He has a focus on wellness and prevention through an integrative approach. Dr. Agin is here today to talk about why we struggle to lose weight. And really, we're talking about the core of this problem being high fructose corn syrup in terms of being overweight, being obese, and the health problems that are created because of that. Dr. Agin's been sharing with us a new formula that he's put together. It's a weight loss formula called Skinny D. It's designed to help really kind of wean us from this sugar addiction that we have, but do so in a very smart way. So, Dr. Agin, can you recap for my listeners that might just be joining us, what's going on out there?
14: We're in a situation where the foods we eat are driving us to want more of the same foods.
7: Mm-hmm.
14: Most of them have high fructose corn syrup, which is something our body just does not handle. It changes the way our body's metabolism works, causes your brain to want more food, and it causes this vicious cycle of overeating, becoming obese, and the research supports that.
7: And what is some of that research?
14: Well, back around 1990, Princeton did some studies. What they did is they took a group of rats that were able to eat as much food as they wanted to.
7: Okay.
14: And they had another group of rats that ate just a small amount of high fructose corn syrup. The high fructose corn syrup rats ended up with obesity and had all of the signs of metabolic syndrome, which is basically what we're facing now.
7: From that standpoint, maybe you can talk a little bit about how your Skinny D formula then kind of breaks that cycle.
14: Skinny D was scientifically developed and is clinically proven to give the body nutrients that it needs to stop cravings and shut off the hormones that are stopping the brain
7: mm-hmm.
14: from telling you you're full.
7: Mm-hmm.
14: It's a natural formula, and nutrients and nutrition is your best appetite suppressant and best advocate for weight loss.
7: Mm-hmm. Now, what if you don't have any weight to lose? Is this something you could just use to get the nutrients that your body needs?
14: Well, let me ask you this, Chris. Do you eat breakfast every day?
7: No. I have coffee. Does that count?
14: That's the problem. Most people don't eat breakfast. They get up in the morning. They have a cup of coffee. They might not eat again until noon. And it's already a stress on the body just not eating overnight. Skinny D is the perfect solution. It's a very quick, very nutritionally packed concentrate.
7: Mm-hmm.
14: They can put in a bottle of water, walk out the door, there's their breakfast.
7: And how long would you use this for? Is this something that you could just keep using?
14: I suggest you do.
7: Okay.
14: If we look at statistics, 92% of dieters fail. The cookie diets, prepackaged meal diets, they're not working. So when we're talking about Skinny D, we found a successful option. Just stay with it, and long-term weight loss can definitely be achieved.
7: Well, what do people tell you about their experience with your Skinny D formula?
14: Chris, I got to tell you, we get phone calls, emails, letters. Here's a letter we received from JC. It says, when I first started taking Skinny D, my cholesterol was a little high. I now have perfect lab results. I have more energy than I ever had. Since drinking the delicious Skinny D, I feel more alert on my 9-to-5 job. Not to mention, finally able to wear some items that were hanging in the back of my closet with price tags still on them. It's a new day. I'm not at my goal yet, but when I'm there, Facebook will see me.
7: You know, that says a lot.
14: It's very powerful, and this is an opportunity for someone to get rid of the yo-yo dieting.
7: Mm-hmm.
14: Skinny D should take you right into a nice, balanced weight, and the health benefits come with that.
7: Yeah, well, it makes a lot of sense. And again, folks, if you like what you're hearing here and you want to try Dr. Agin's Skinny D weight loss formula, there is a special toll-free number you can call. 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And Dr. Agin, you mentioned that you're going to include a free gift for those people that call in today, right?
14: Yeah, I'm very excited for everyone that's going to pick up Skinny D and give it a try. And for doing so, we wanted to throw in a little gift, and it's a free copy of my 9 weight loss secrets you need to know. It talks about how to boost your sluggish metabolism, how much exercise you really need each day, powerful foods proven to reduce belly fat, and natural diabetic secrets that every diabetic needs to know.
7: I think that's really great. So, folks, look, you have absolutely nothing to lose here because the Skinny D formula is guaranteed to be safe and effective or your money back. So, again, the number that you need to call is 1-800-810-1497. I'll give it to you one more time. It's 1-800-810-1497. Well, what do you think, folks? I bet you never knew that high fructose corn syrup is in so many of our foods, and that's really what's causing overeating. But Dr. Agin has been telling us about this new way to effectively drop the weight through his formula called Skinny D. It's a meal replacement. It's going to help you feel full. It's going to help you deal with your cravings. And then secondarily, which I think is very unique, it's going to give you all of the nutrients that your body needs so that you're not starving yourself, right?
14: Yes. Starvation is a stress on the body. And it's very similar to what bears do when they hibernate.
7: Okay.
14: Bears try to slow down their metabolism by hormonal changes. And it's no different what happens in starvation programs. And that is why the rebound effect is so dramatic. People get off of these diets and they just look at foods and they start to gain weight.
7: It seems that way, doesn't it?
14: It's true.
7: Now, is that also why you kind of hit these plateaus?
14: Yeah, that's correct. And in our research, we did have plateaus, but they were very short-lived. Plateaus are inevitable, and it's actually kind of the body resetting itself.
7: Mm-hmm.
14: But to have short plateaus is really what makes the scientific breakthrough with Skinny D. I mean, it was formulated to work in a program that would minimize plateaus mm-hmm. and keep people losing weight in a nice, steady fashion.
7: Wow. Well, I want to talk about the studies in a minute, but before we do that, I took the liberty of going to the supermarket, and I picked up what would appear to be a similar meal replacement drink, and it actually has a little seal on it that says for diabetics. So if we do a comparison here in terms of this versus your Skinny D formula, what's different about these two?
14: Well, first, just go ahead and start reading the ingredients.
7: Okay. All right. This has water and then corn maltodextrin.
14: Oh. And what do you think that is?
7: Since it has fructose nearby, it might be high fructose corn syrup.
14: Yeah. There's a lot of interesting ways on labels that you can hide the actual ingredients.
7: This is kind of scary, right? Because this is for people with diabetes, and yet you're putting sugar back in the body.
14: Yeah, reading labels is confusing.
7: Yeah.
14: The marketing ploys out there saying 100% natural, but yet they're still full of high fructose corn syrup. How can that be? It gets very difficult to figure out what do I really eat. Replace a meal with Skinny D. And then try to choose foods that are more whole, raw foods.
7: Mm-hmm.
14: You're going to have results. Your bodies do not defy physics. If you eat that way, you're going to get results. It's plain and simple.
7: I want to talk a little bit about the studies mm-hmm. for Skinny D. Can we talk about some of the studies that were done?
14: Yeah, we did a few trials.
7: Mm-hmm.
14: The most recent trial, from the weight loss standpoint, the average weight loss in 2 weeks was 18.2 pounds.
7: 18.2 pounds?
14: 8.7 pounds in the first 72 hours. That was the average weight loss of participants. 6 week weight loss, 28.4 pounds.
7: Holy moly.
14: It's a lot of weight.
7: It is a lot of weight.
14: Yeah, let's talk a little bit about the health part.
7: Okay.
14: And this is the important part from the medical standpoint. Everybody had a drop in cholesterol, but the average drop of cholesterol was 20 points.
7: That's amazing.
14: Yeah. And I will say this time and time again is that good nutrition is your best advocate for weight loss and is definitely the best appetite suppressant.
7: And this is safe. Is there anything you have to worry about here?
14: It's very safe. Kids can drink it. Elders can drink it.
7: And it tastes good?
14: Tastes delicious. And I have one, and I was waiting for you to ask that because I want you to try it.
7: Okay. All right. So, well, I'll try it.
14: Yeah, I want
7: I'll
14: you to try some.
7: So, okay. So let me I get some water here. Let me just pour it in a glass. Okay. So I'm gonna pour this in. All right. Mix it up. But you said sip it, right?
14: If you drink it very fast, your body might not even have time to say, okay, you're
7: that
14: full.
7: Tastes good.
14: Yeah, it's good.
7: Taste.
14: Yeah, it has to taste good.
7: Yeah, and I can definitely see doing this. And this is only 20 calories, you said, right?
14: Only 20 calories. It's really a very positive, powerful meal replacement that sets people in a position to better their health. You have to understand that this is a great opportunity to stop being a statistic. When you start to get into Skinny D, we already know you're going to look and feel better. I mean, and we know that people want to see the difference. They want to see the weight loss. They want to look better. But that's just part of it. Energy level, enjoying your life, being able to have the energy to get through days and be productive at work and go enjoy your family and opportunities in life, normalizing blood sugars, reducing risk of diabetes, pain. High fructose corn syrup and highly processed foods drive inflammation. It's an inflammatory process in the body, but it also causes joint pain. It causes migraines. It causes all sorts of pain syndromes in the body. Mm-hmm. And Skinny D is a great opportunity to reduce pain, better your mood, start enjoying life a little bit better. Less bloating, gas, digestion, improve heart health, reducing your risk of strokes and heart attacks. Mm-hmm. You're bettering your immune system. When you have stress on the body, your immune system is one of the first things that is punished.
7: Mm-hmm.
14: Your skin looking better, acne going away. It's just endless.
7: Wow. Well, again, I'd love to hear some more of what your patients have had to say.
14: Well, like I said, Chris, we get all kinds of feedback from Skinny D users. Do we have time to read a few more letters?
7: Sure.
14: Here's another one. I decided to try Skinny D, not being sure of what I was getting into. However, it turned out to be very easy. Drinking the liquid was quick, easy, and tasty. I never felt hungry. I was surprised with the amount of weight I lost. I lost over 15 inches on the program and couldn't be happier with the results.
7: Wow, 15 inches. That's a lot.
14: That's a lot. And look at the statements that were in that small paragraph there. Quick, easy, and tasty, and I never felt hungry.
7: Yeah.
14: That was all what we were talking about.
7: Wow. Wow. Well, again, folks, if you like what you're hearing here and you want to try Dr. Agin's Skinny D weight loss formula, there is a special number that you can call today. It's 1-800-810-1497. Now, as we've been talking about, Skinny D is a nutrient-rich meal replacement drink that's been clinically proven to promote healthy, easy, and quick weight loss. Skinny D is designed to reduce your appetite, help get rid of those cravings, and increase your metabolism, all while supporting the nutritional needs of your body. And being able to do that with only 20 calories per serving. And as Dr. Agin mentioned, it's perfectly safe for diabetics, which really gives Skinny D the D in its name. But on the other hand, Skinny D is great for everyone to make sure that your body is getting the nutrients that it absolutely needs to be healthy. Remember, Dr. Agin has put together a very special offer for you today. Again, it's only available to you listeners. When you call, mention this program, and you're going to get a risk-free trial of Skinny D. And again, that number to call is 1-800-810-1497. And Dr. Agin, you're going to include a little something extra, right?
14: That's correct. And it's a free copy of my 9 weight loss secrets you need to know. It talks about how to boost your sluggish metabolism, how much exercise you really need each day, powerful foods proven to reduce belly fat, and natural diabetic secrets that every diabetic needs to know.
7: I think that's really great. Again, folks, this is a great offer. Remember, Skinny D, Skinny Me, this could be you. And all you have to do is call the number. That number is 1-800-810-1497. And look, you have absolutely nothing to lose here because Skinny D is guaranteed to be safe and effective or your money back. So again, that number to call is 1-800-810-1497. Well, folks, I don't know about you, but this is really interesting. I'm learning a ton here about why we struggle so much with trying to lose weight, really coming back to this high fructose corn syrup and how it's in practically everything we eat. Our bodies are having a tremendous difficulty trying to process it because it's not a natural form of sugar. But we've been talking with Dr. Agin about a way to deal with that, and it's called Skinny D. It uses new technology, key nutrients that are specifically selected and clinically proven to help stop these cravings, help you feel satisfied, but at the same time, help you drop that weight. And coming back to this high fructose corn syrup, if it's so addictive, why are we still seeing this out there? I mean, we became aware with cigarettes. It doesn't mean that everybody stopped smoking. But on the other hand, at least the awareness is there.
14: The high fructose corn syrup is a problem that's not going anywhere anytime soon. It's just, it's so inexpensive that it's just too easy to put in all of our foods. I mean, it's in ketchup, it's in yogurts, it's in cereals, it's
7: really?
14: In baby formulas, it's in things that are supposed to help diabetics. It's in all of our foods. And this is exactly why I developed Skinny D, to make it easier on all of you listeners to improve your health and lose weight.
7: Mm-hmm. And I think that's what it's, you know, at the end of the day, that's what it's about, to truly have a solution. I mean, what would you tell someone listening right now that's kind of thinking that same thing. This sounds good, but you know what? I've tried everything. Nothing works, and I'm checking out. Sorry.
14: Well, I say give it one more try. And if you are one of those listeners that just feel like giving up, just understand you're not alone. There are a lot of people that were not asking to be in this position, and it's not your fault. Skinny D is a liquid that has the right vitamins and nutrients in it to help people lose weight and help them hold their cravings down, give them the nutrients to have their body run efficiently. We have research to support it. There's clinical trials to show that it is effective. Just give it one more try.
7: Well, who can benefit from your Skinny D formula?
14: Everybody. Yeah, everybody. And that's the truth. Any age, 20s, 30s, 40s, you know, my practice, I've seen a large portion of the population that are getting into their 40s and 50s and 60s now that are looking more than ever now to stay vital and stay vigorous and have this zest for life. And if you want to live a long, productive life and enjoy your hobbies and your family and travel, you have to lose weight. It's the first thing you have to do. You have to lose weight. You're going to get all the health benefits with it. And so that happens at all ages.
7: Well, we got to start winding things down here. What can Skinny D do for someone listening right now that is interested in what we've been talking about?
14: Well, the list is long, but I'll try to wrap it up here. You're going to start losing weight at a pretty quick pace. You're going to start seeing your skin looks better. Your nails are look better. People are going to look better, but that's not where it stops. People are going to get more energy. They're going to lower their cholesterol, maintain their blood sugars, reduce pain by decreasing inflammation in the body. And by doing that, you're going to have better moods. You're going to be less depressed, sleep better. You're just going to get a better sense of well-being. This is an opportunity to really improve overall health.
7: Well, Dr. Agan, unfortunately, we have only a few minutes left here. Is there anything else that you want to share with our listeners today before we sign off?
14: Well, I could keep going for a while, but the biggest point is that this is a very good investment in health and could be the least expensive health benefit you could possibly get yourself.

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4: 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I'm Jason Cam. I'm being joined by my colleague Jan Levin, CEO of Purity Products. Jan, say hello.
5: Pleasure to be here. Thanks, Jason.
4: Yeah, we've got a great show for everybody today. We're going to be talking about one of our hottest breakthroughs that we've had in a long time. It's really all about a magical combination of two amazing clinically studied compounds that can do things for our physical appearance you almost won't believe. And we're talking about everything from helping you grow thicker hair in just 3 weeks to reducing the size of your fine lines, to reducing your wrinkles, even improving skin texture. We are talking about a real innovation today. One simple pill backed by clinical research, backed by patents, backed by some amazing technology. It really works. You can see it fast, and we're going to tell you all about it. We've also got an incredible special offer as part of this weekend's special radio show. So why don't we jump right in here, Jan, because we've got, like I said, a true breakthrough to share. I didn't even think this was possible, but growing thicker, denser, more beautiful hair in as little as 3 weeks is now something that we can offer our customers. So why don't you get into this, Jan?
5: Yeah, Jay, let me put this in context before we jump right into the big breakthrough. Jay, did you know some of these statistics? Hair loss, thinning hair, skin wrinkles, nail brittleness are some major dermatological complaints that women report. Women say that it negatively impacts the quality of their life. Jay, I want to ask you a question. And if you're in the listening audience, you try to answer this too, Jay. So thinning hair, concerns about thinning hair. What do you think? That affects 25-35% of the women by the time they hit age 50?
4: I would say at least. I bet it's a little bit higher.
5: You know, it's actually 50% according to the research.
4: Right.
5: Generally, adult women shed about 50 to 100 hairs a day. And look, hair shedding is a part of the natural hair cycle, but noticeable hair loss is not. And this study shows that half of the women will experience some kind of hair thinning. It's a $4 billion category. Listen to this number, Jay. Women will spend on average of $55,000 in their lifetime on hair care products. One study found when you look at overall beauty products that are designed to help improve physical appearance, do you know that the average woman spends over $200,000 in her lifetime? Jay, that's a big number.
4: We're both married, and I'm not surprised.
5: Jay, there are so many unsubstantiated solutions. I've got four daughters, a wife, and I wanted a nutraceutical solution for them because a bunch of them, I don't want to name names, are concerned about thinning hair. I would say they're obsessed with their hair looking really good, and why shouldn't they be? They want to look beautiful, but it put me on a mission because we can do better. We don't want to rely on this regular biotin with very sketchy science when there's new science, innovations in our industry, and solutions that are backed by science. So that's the big story today.
4: Yeah. That's why we're here today. That's why I'm excited. And one of the reasons we're so excited is because, like you said, the hair, skin, and nails category, which is a massively growing category in the dietary supplement space, really is based on ordinary biotin. And the research on ordinary biotin is, I would say, decent, but we knew that we could do much better. We're introducing what we're calling super biotin, this new product we have today. Why don't you give us the overview, Jan, of biotin and why our biotin really takes the whole thing to an entirely new level?
5: Well, it really does. And bottom line, through science, Jason, we've discovered a way to supercharge the activity of biotin. And supercharging biotin's activity means we amplify its benefits for the hair, for the skin, for the nails. And so, yeah, in my estimation, we're doing things with our My Biotin formula that haven't been done in the biotin industry, in the skincare industry, in over 20 years. And it's based on the science. So bottom line here, regular biotin is the go-to nutrient in the hair, skin, and nails category. Millions of people use it. It's completely yesterday's technology. We know for a fact, and the university research tells us, biotin for the hair is, and I'm going to quote this, inconclusive in terms of helping you get thicker hair. There is a complete lack of sufficient evidence for biotin supplements in healthy individuals, according to PubMed. So if you're concerned about thinning hair, there wasn't really a great choice until now.
4: Yeah, well, that's really the big story. We've got something, as we're about to get into, can help increase hair thickness in just 3 weeks. And that is just almost impossible to believe, but the science is there, the technology is there, the patents are there. We call it My Biotin. So I'd really like to dig in a little deeper into our product here, this My Biotin breakthrough. Why don't you give us the overview, talk a little bit about the science, what this can do, how it works, and why it is truly revolutionary.
5: Yeah, Jay, there's three big takeaways here for My Biotin. Again, one simple capsule. We call it My Biotin Proclinical. So number one, what does it do? Our double-blind clinical research proves that the My Biotin Proclinical can increase hair growth and thickness in just 3 weeks. So that's a very big deal. That's what everybody's been looking for. It's kind of the holy grail in the biotin industry, except regular biotin can't really fulfill that promise because the data on regular biotin isn't really that good. Our Proclinical has the data, and we're talking about delivering with our new technology where we supercharge biotin's benefits, thicker hair in just 3 weeks. And people ask, so how do we do this? So the breakthrough technology emanates from this fact that our My Biotin has 40 times the biosolubility of regular biotin. 40 times that biosolubility action means that you get much better bioavailability and much better performance to the targeted tissues. We're getting the biotin to the scalp and to the skin like no other biotin formula can do.
4: And the data is very clear. This is going to reinvigorate your hair. It increases thickness, like I said, in as little as 3 weeks. It increases density. But Jan, this is not just about hair. This is also about supporting nails. And I want you to spend a little bit of time talking about one of your favorite benefits here, which relates back to the skin. In this study, they also looked at what this can do for the health and the cosmetic appearance of skin, not just hair. So what did they find here?
5: Yeah, and Jay, we should point out the My Biotin research shows that it works in virtually all the women. They looked at 90 women in our clinical study from ages 21 to 65, a double-blind clinical study, and it's all about beauty from within. Of course, we delivered on that thicker hair in just 3 weeks, so that is the big breakthrough. But when it comes to the skin, the benefits for the skin were equally as remarkable. We're talking about reduced wrinkles, a decrease in fine lines around the face and around the eyes. We boosted the skin texture. So what actually is even skin texture? That means we increased the skin smoothness so the women looked more youthful. We saw big benefits for healthy, strong nails. So just to recap here, this patented My Biotin technology, 40 times the biosolubility versus regular biotin, one simple pill. One of the people we work with, Dr. Daniel Campos, is an anti-aging doctor. He's the director of the Ageless Forever Institute, and he says the results he has seen are simply amazing. He's never seen a formula that you can take from the inside out that can do things that all the creams and all the lotions in the world simply can't do.
4: Yeah, and one of the things that it could do is actually something that in and of itself is a really big thing right now, a very hot trend, and it relates back to collagen and collagen formation. So, Jan, talk about how MyBiotin might actually be able to help the body promote more collagen, maybe even keep some more collagen.
5: It's a great
4: point.
5: I'm so glad. I almost forgot about that, Jason. But, you know, what makes MyBiotin so unique is we're using these efficacious dosages of biotin and silicon within the complex. And it's a patented complex that uses specifically a bonded arginine silicate and magnesium biotinate. Now, people don't need to remember this, of course, but because of this patented combination and the synergy, we're delivering so much more of the active ingredients to these targeted tissues in the scalp and to the skin. We're improving blood flow to the scalp and to the follicle, and this ultra bioavailability with this arginine as a cofactor, it actually boosts nitric oxide, which is great for circulation and healthy hair and skin. But to your point, the silicon in this complex is a trace mineral that delivers strength and flexibility to the connective tissues in the body. So we're promoting the formation of collagen from the inside out. And yes, we're boosting that collagen. So it's great for the skin, as great as it is for the scalp and for the hair and for that thicker hair in 3 weeks. So many of the women in the study were raving about what it did for their skin in terms of its texture, the reduced wrinkles, and the boost in beauty from the inside out.
4: And Jan, before I give out the 800 number and tell people how to get started, for people just tuning in, we're talking about MyBiotin. It's a product that we guarantee can give you thicker, denser hair in just 3 weeks. It's also really great for your skin. But why don't you recap here, Jan? How does this work and what are the main benefits here, especially for our hair?
5: Yeah, let's do that. So three big takeaways. We're talking about thicker hair in 3 weeks because number one, we have 40 times the biosolubility with our patented biotin complex. Getting that biotin to the targeted tissues in the scalp and the follicle, generating that thicker hair in just 3 weeks it's a game changer. I mean, that's what the women are telling us. And there's something called terminal hair, which is your thick, long, pigmented hair found on the scalp. And then there's something called vellus hair. And vellus hair is the thin, wispier hair. And as we get older, Jay, you can imagine what happens. We have less of that desirable, thicker terminal hair, and we have more of the vellus hair, which is that lighter and less colored hair. So guess what? In the clinical study, in just 3 weeks, the ratio of the thicker hair to the thinner hair was remarkably improved. The benefits with MyBiotin happen in just 3 weeks. It happens for the hair. It happens for the skin too. We see a reduction in fine lines, improved skin texture. But Jay, how do people know for themselves? We said, let's do a starter bottle, a 30-day starter bottle for just $9.95. Let's do free shipping and let the ladies and the guys that are curious about this put this to the test and see that this is real so that you can enjoy a healthier, more beautiful you.
4: Yeah, Jan, let me tell everyone how to get started here. Folks, write this number down, 1-800-500-1390, 1-800-500-1390. 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We are going to let you try a full 30-day supply of this amazing MyBiotin for less than $10. 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In another minute, we're going to get into another superstar ingredient in my biotin that we haven't even touched on yet. So this story gets even better. But write this phone number down right now. 1-800-500-1390. 1-800-500-1390. Give us a call right now. Now, Jan, for people just tuning in, I kind of just went over it, but we really have a breakthrough product here. It's a new and enhanced form of the vitamin biotin. And as many of our listeners know, biotin is the basis of all or most of those so-called hair, skin, and nails products that are out there. But the problem is the research on biotin is frankly a little bit mixed. This is a breakthrough because it has a patented technology that shows 40 times better biosolubility in biotin, which makes all the difference in the world when they look at it clinically, and they can see all of these tremendous benefits. So, Jan, for people just tuning in, when you start taking my biotin, what is going to happen to your hair, skin, and nails?
5: Jay, as you hinted at, the number one game-changing benefit for the MyBiotin formula, and again, this is one simple capsule a day, is that you will enjoy thicker hair in just 3 weeks. But Jay, you know, you and I were speaking earlier today with Sarah P., and she's the Director of Research and Development, and one of her big takeaways was that regular biotin has been around for decades. It's like, where's the technological breakthrough there? It really has mixed reviews, and there's issues with biotin bioavailability. So this is the first big innovation in the biotin space in perhaps two decades. We've boosted the biosolubility by 40 times with this patented technology. That's where all the excitement comes from, because as you get more activity and more of these nutrients to the targeted tissues, we're growing thicker hair, we're creating more beautiful skin, we're activating that collagen matrix, and all of these good things are happening.
4: Yeah. As I hinted at just before, this story gets even better because in my biotin, there is another ingredient that you and I have been talking about on the radio together for about 12 years now. It's called astaxanthin. And Purity Products has a special relationship with a world-class life sciences company based out of Japan. And they specialize in this astaxanthin, which is really one of the most powerful antioxidants ever discovered. By one measure, folks, astaxanthin is up to 6,000 times more powerful as an antioxidant than vitamin C. And what astaxanthin can do cosmetically for our skin is absolutely fantastic. So it was really very easy for us to take this special new patented form of biotin and combine it in with this astaxanthin super antioxidant to create this dual action approach to our cosmetic health, to the way we look in the mirror, that's never been done before. So Jan, why don't you get into some of the benefits real quick of astaxanthin and why it so neatly complements the biotin in our My Biotin super formula?
5: Sure, Jay, as you know, we call astaxanthin the king of the carotenoids because what it can do as an antioxidant is it really stupefies the researchers, as you mentioned. So when we look at the ways that astaxanthin complements the MyBiotin ProClinical, it's really kind of cool. It supports skin hydration. Astaxanthin enhances skin elasticity. It promotes smooth skin. It promotes skin tone. And that hydration is really remarkable, Jay. What kind of an increase did they see when they did the clinical research? It was like 30%, I think.
4: Well, out of all of the studies that they've done on astaxanthin in human skin for a cosmetic improvement, this is, to me, the one that really stands out. Because they saw a 43% in improvement in skin hydration in just 2 weeks.
6: Wow.
4: So we're talking about 3 weeks, and you should see a difference in the thickness in your hair when you use this new form of patented biotin that we've got. But now you're also getting this astaxanthin, which is going to literally drench your skin from the inside out. Jan, in that study, the astaxanthin outperformed the placebo by 17 times.
5: That's unbelievable.
4: 17 times more hydrated skin compared to the placebo. So this astaxanthin is absolutely locking in moisture at your skin surface.
5: And again, it's this one simple pill concept with the My Biotin Pro Clinical Matrix in there, plus the astaxanthin. The astaxanthin to help us manage sun protection from the inside out. Of course, you should be using sunscreen if you're out in the sun, but astaxanthin has this unique ability to combat the age-accelerating influences of photo aging, as well as other environmental and lifestyle factors. So we're protecting your cells against oxidation caused by environmental stress in terms of UV damage and sun exposure, again, from the inside out. Astaxanthin, Jason, has this ability to reduce the appearance of age and sunspots. Most people don't know that. And Jay, remember we were speaking to Dr. Campos, and he was saying, this is a professional grade formulation because it's backed by the science. You know, he's thinking about his clients at Purity Products. We're thinking about our customers, and we want a biotin that really works. Like I mentioned, I have four daughters. I knew we could do better with a biotin that's backed by clinical research, that has the patents, that has the science. And in the clinical study, you can see the women where the hair is thinning, and now all of a sudden it's thicker. What a relief. Leaf. You know what kind of stress it is, Jay? For men and for women, when your hair is thinning and you want to look your best, it is a major source of grief. Now we've got something.
4: All right, Jan, we're almost out of time here. Any final thoughts real quick?
5: Jay, the breakthrough today is simple. We can deliver thicker hair. We can help you grow thicker hair in as little as 3 weeks. If we had 100 women in the audience and we asked them, who is interested in thicker hair in 3 weeks? Who would like to have more beautiful skin, fewer fine lines and wrinkles, better skin texture? Jason, I think virtually every woman would raise their hand, but people can be skeptical. How do people know it's going to work for them? Purity Products says, let's do the $9.95 30-day starter bottle so you can see and experience how this works for you. This is the My Biotin Pro Clinical Formula. It's the formula Dr. Campos uses in the Ageless Forever Institute because it works. And we're telling you this one simple pill is going to make a major difference in how good you look and how good you feel. See and experience it for yourself.
4: Okay, Jan, great show as always. I will catch up with you later.
5: Pleasure. Thank you.
4: All right, folks. 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
14: Hello and welcome to the show. I'm your host, Pat Campbell. We've got a fascinating program for you today. Our guest today says that there is a youth molecule in the human body, and he says this molecule of youth happens to be concentrated in our skin, hair, eyes, and joints. He says this substance not only dramatically influences our appearance, in other words, how young or how healthy we look, but more importantly, our physical strength, our flexibility, and mobility. This is our ability to do things, lift things, get around, be physical. Today we're going to learn more about this once mysterious substance and how new breakthroughs are allowing us to get it back and keep it as we get older. All right, Bill Sardi is here. Bill is an author. He's traveled around the world in search of information about hyaluronic acid, or HA as it's sometimes referred to. He's back from his recent trip to a small village in Japan, where people maintain high levels of HA and are famous for their ability to defy the aging process. Bill, welcome to the program.
15: Great to be with you, Pat. And all your statements to introduce the show today are certainly not overstatements. After years of people using oral hyaluronic acid supplements, well, of course, we're going to give your audience a report today, an update, and an improvement, how things are going, as thousands of people have discovered how this supports, in particular, their joints, but also their skin and their eyes and, of course, their hair and so on. These are the areas where the body actually is highly concentrated in HA. But I want to tell all your listeners to please stay tuned, because there's going to be an offer today from Purity Products, no strings attached. This is an offer from a reputable company that's been in business for years.
16: Just for $5, there's no strings attached, you get to try a bottle of this wonderful new product and make your life simple, make your supplement regimen simple, and save a little money along the way.
14: Now, you say there's a youth molecule in the human body and that it holds the key to the visible signs of aging. Now, you've written about this. You've traveled to Japan to do the research. So tell me about it. What exactly is this molecule you're talking about?
15: Pat, it's amazing that most people don't know this word, hyaluronic acid. And, of course, it's made. It's all over our body. It's in our skin. It's an all-natural molecule. We can get it orally, replace it in our body. But more so, we've learned that the little bit that we can get as a dietary supplement can trigger your body to make more. And, of course, why do we need more? Well, when we're young, we're loaded with this stuff. When we're babies, we have what we call baby fat. It's really baby HA. It makes, as babies fall down and get cuts and scrapes, you notice they never really get any lifelong scars from that because they have lots of HA on board, hyaluronic acid. And to make this easy to understand for the audience, I think we can all appreciate that women have smoother skin and thicker hair and so on. All of that is because estrogen sends a signal to make more HA, and that's why the girls have more limber, flexible joints. They can get in a kind of a lotus posture kind of that men can't get into. They certainly have all of those advantages, and it's because the estrogen sends a signal to make more HA. Now, women have more HA to lose than men do, and you see the skin shriveling up, the joints and so on, as women age. But there's a way to get it back, and of course, Purity Products for years now has been talking about HA, and they have a new formula just for the joints, HA joint formula, and it's so important today because I think everyone's confused. An article in the New York Times says consumers are confused what to do to support their joints, so people are looking for alternatives. We need cushioning in between the joints, the bones in our joints. When a doctor looks at an X-ray, all he's doing is measuring the space between the two bones there in the knee. So it's about a quarter of an inch space. Without that cushioning, you've got bone rubbing on bone. That's what HA is. It's the jello or the cushioning agent in between our bones. We lose it either due to wear and tear or age, and so we start getting problems. The more that we find pain relief, the more pain relievers we use, the more we're going to use these joints, and then we're going to wear out more bone. And they've noticed this. People who chronically use pain relievers are going to have more bone wear. So what you need is the actual cushioning back there to lubricate the joint, and that's what HA does. That's what HA is. The doctors call it synovial fluid. They actually inject this into joints. Orthopedists do. Dermatologists inject it into the skin. Eye doctors use it as a lubricant during eye surgery. So it's nothing foreign to modern medicine, but it may be new to you as a listener there, and you have never heard about HA before. Well, you need to learn about it. It's a wonderful molecule. It's all natural, and you can get it as a dietary supplement. Purity Products was the first to introduce it. Now, it's a great big long molecule, Pat, that's 6 million Daltons in molecular weight. Think of 6 million paper clips put together. It's big. You can't absorb it, and Purity found a way to knock it down so that it's only about 1,500 to 3,000. That means that you can absorb this orally. We actually proved that in studies conducted at a laboratory right there in Florida, and we're going to tell you more about that, but we proved that it's orally absorbed. Most doctors are told that oral HA cannot be absorbed. That's true if it's the regular HA. It's got to be knocked down in molecular weight. And more important, it needs some other antioxidants to be added with it. We're going to talk about one here in just a moment. But Purity Products is introducing this all-new joint formula for people that are searching for alternatives for their joint health. And, of course, this isn't a drug. It's a dietary supplement meant to, of course, support healthy joint health as we think of it.
14: If you're just tuning in, we're talking with Bill Sardi about hyaluronic acid, or HA. Now, Bill, you said recently that the HA revolution is underway. More and more people are using it. Tell us why HA is such a breakthrough, and what exactly can it do for people?
15: I think the brick and the mortar analogy is probably the best for everybody to understand it. There are bricks in our body, the cells. There's mortar in between, and the mortar is the collagen. Now, within the collagen, not the collagen itself, vitamin C makes collagen, but within that collagen, there's a moisturizing agent that looks like Jell-O. Now, everyone knows you put some Jell-O in the refrigerator and the water separates out after a time. And that's what's happening in our body. We're losing the water-holding molecule, HA. The body is 72% water. And as we lose this, the connective tissue that connects all of our cells, that connects all of everything that we have, begins to lose its water. It separates out, and then we begin to lose the substance, the scaffolding, the support structure that holds our body together. And, of course, we begin to wrinkle. We shrivel up. We lose an inch in our height. We see the brain shrivels up in the eye and so on. All of these things occur with age. And, you know, Ponce de Leon was looking for a youth molecule, and he wanted to find it in of course, the fountain of use, the water. He was looking for a water fountain. The body needs water, but it has to hold it. And, of course, I want everyone to think of having something like a Jell-O type of a water balloon filled with Jell-O or one filled with water. Which one do you want? You want the one filled with Jell-O because it's still firm but soft and cushiony. And that's the way our bodies are when we're young babies. Or even a pregnant woman is loaded with this, which is an example of the how the HA is made more so at certain times of our life. But as age goes on, we're going to lose it. We're going to see the wrinkles, the thinning hair. We're going to see our joints lose their flexibility. We're just telling people that after thousands of people have tried this, if you're taking glucosamine supplements, it took 13 years for doctors to adopt glucosamine sulfate. It's a regular dietary supplement now in drugstores, health food stores. People ask me, well, why hasn't my doctor told me about hyaluronic acid? Well, it took 13 years for glucosamine. It'll be on the front page of Time magazine. It's just going to take time. And it'll get there because patients are going to take this to their doctors and point it out as they did glucosamine. The revolution starts with patients and people that have issues and want to have healthy joints and skin and hair and eyes and want to see some of these useful levels of HA restored in their body.
14: Now, Bill, you've written a great deal about the role of hyaluronic acid in the body's connective tissues. How does HA work in the joints and the connective tissues?
15: It's a natural cushioning agent. And, Pat, we're talking to about between the bones. It also surrounds the nerves. There's a sciatic nerve. There's an ulnar nerve. There's a carpal tunnel nerve. All of these are going to need the special cushioning that HA can give them. There are people that tell us this stuff works. Here's Ernie writing to me, who actually teaches and plays golf in Dover, Delaware. He found this purity joint formula, and we're telling you it worked miracles for him. Why? Because purity has not only taken EHA, but they've taken a brand new substance called Hydrox that's taken from olives. Now, Pat, you notice you can put a bowl of olives on your table and a year later come back, and except for a little bit of shrinkage due to just a loss of moisture, they're very stable. They're still there. They didn't shrivel up and waste away due to fungal contamination. So there's something very strong in olives. We've known it for a long time. Dr. Roberto Crea, an Italian researcher who's now here in this country, doing some research on hydroxytyrosol extracted from olives and found out that it does some of the same things that the molecules do that trigger, like estrogen does, the production of HA. So we began to think, why don't we combine this wonderful, strong antioxidant from olives into Purity's new HA joint formula? You know, we're getting results like we've never seen before. This is why Bill writes to us this year saying, I'm taking HA for my knees. It's done wonders for my joints. So we get these letters from people. They're unsolicited. You see, this is the kind of thing we hear. And, of course, they're astounded with this. They just can't believe it. Here's someone writing to me. This is Dr. Cal Lee saying, he looks like a man that's 30 years younger, and he says people can't even believe his level of fitness and youthful appearance. And he says, I tell you to tell him, it's just the HA formula. And, of course, he sent us pictures on the Internet how fit he looks for his age. And you're going to look a little younger because when you were young, you had a lot of this. 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It's Purity's HA joint formula. 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
14: Now, Bill, you visited this village in Japan, Yuzuri Hari, or as they call it, the Village of Long Life. Now, I understand the people had unusually high HA levels in this village. What did you find when you met the people? Is it genetic? Is it dietary? What did you see?
15: Well, I went there again for the second time with translators, photographers, and it was easy to understand without studies, even though the town doctor there, Dr. Komori, has identified hyaluronic acid as the very reason why these people in Yuzuri Hara exhibit such youthfulness. And by the way, they have a lady there in her 90s without any aging spots in her skin, perfect skin, no wrinkles whatsoever. People living into their 80s and 90s look a lot younger, and it all became clear when we were there. Now, they grow a lot of their own vegetables and foods right there near their homes, and they have a lot of fresh foods, and sometimes they have a little extra, so they come down to the vegetable market and bring their goods there to be sold. So we were there taking pictures and interviewing people when 83-year-old Mr. Ishii came driving in on his motorcycle to deliver his vegetables to the fruit market. Pat, where do we have in the United States 83-year-olds driving their motorcycle down to the vegetable market? We don't have it. We followed him to his home where he was up on a 30-foot ladder trimming a tree. He works in the fields about 4 to 6 hours a day. And he introduced us to his neighbor who was 90 years old without a wrinkle on his face. Neither of them use reading glasses. And, of course, he works about 6 to 8 hours out in the fields every day. This was remarkable. I almost felt, Pat, I was in some sort of a place where the dinosaurs are still living or something. It was so remarkable. These people just exhibit a youthfulness, a flexibility in their joints, certainly a healthfulness that we just don't see everywhere else. In fact, it was so remarkable that the Emperor of Japan actually has visited this village. Pictures were taken there. You could see them all over the village there as they had posted them. So these are the kinds of reports that we hear.
14: Let me ask you a question here. You mentioned glucosamine, and there's another one out there that's pretty popular, MSM. How does this HA stack up against those other ones? The other ones, you have to take them for a while before you even see any results.
15: You do. And most of these are very positive dietary supplements. They certainly have lots of benefits. Glucosamine takes quite a while to kick in. MSM is a wonderful sulfur compound, and again, it's an anti-inflammatory, as are many things like fish oil. And so these are all wonderful, but they're not dealing with the origin of the problem. The origin of the problem is the loss of cushioning in the joint. And if we can just replace this, if we can find a way to get that cushioning back, that's what we call youthfulness. That's what we had when we were young. Here's David writing to me from New York, 25 years, looking for something that would help support his lower back. And, of course, he said, I can't believe it now. He says, I can't thank you enough for this product. People have tried all the alternatives. They've searched everywhere else, Pat, and they haven't heard of hyaluronic acid.
14: Now, the reorder rates on HA sort of tell me that things are phenomenal. The product works. The study shows how. But what are the customers saying? What are they telling you candidly? What are they saying to Bill Sardi?
15: If the horses come back to the trough, there must be good water there. It's amazing to me how people say, just keep sending this. It's wonderful. It changed my life. Here's Lorraine saying, I can't believe it, but I'm able to run. I love it. These are online. You can go see some of these comments. Purity Products has it online where people just log in and tell you. 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Here's Brent writing, says, no one at Purity Products made an outlandish claim about HA joint formula, but 3 days after I started taking it, I noticed the difference. This stuff really works. 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That's why Purity Products wants you to have this bottle. 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It says I'm doing very well on HA. Thank you very much. Here's Jasmine saying, my face looks moist and youthful, and I'm getting people asking me about it. What am I taking? Of course you will.
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15: It's a capsule. 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
14: Bill, let's talk about some of the visible signs of aging and how this HA formula from Purity Products addresses these signs.
15: Well, certainly when we look in the mirror, when we see, well, let's say we're twin brothers, if we're looking, one of us ages faster than the other, how do we know that? And we're looking at our hair, we're looking at our skin, how smooth it is. You're losing HA. That's what your body's telling you. Losing HA and aging are equivalent to the same thing. How do you get it back? How do you get this wonderful youth molecule? There certainly is one. Ponce de Leon was right. The fountain of youth, the body is 72% water, but it needs to be held into a cushioning gel. No, this isn't going to cause water retention. No, it doesn't increase any kind of problems like that. It's all natural. You

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0: On Salem News Channel, principled voices are shaping today's conversation. Scott Jennings brings clarity to the toughest debates. 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
5: 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One of my favorite guests is on the line. We've got Chris Killam, also known as the Medicine Hunter, standing by now. CNN calls Chris the Indiana Jones of natural medicine because he's, well, constantly scouring the globe, searching for natural remedies. You may have seen Chris on the Dr. Oz show or maybe on PBS or CBS and also on Fox News where he does a health segment. He's been featured in the New York Times and also on ABC's 2020. Anyway, Chris is joining us today to discuss not one, but three of the hottest nutritional ingredients out there on the market today. Even better, he's teamed up with Purity today to give away a complimentary bottle to everyone out there in the listening audience. So do not, I repeat, do not change that dial. But first, a quick introduction. Chris Killam is an author and an educator. He's written 14 books. He's conducted research in over 30 countries. Again, he's been on with Oprah and Friends and Dr. Oz. Chris, welcome back to the show.
6: Thank you so much. It's always a pleasure to have a great conversation with you.
5: Now, most of us are super busy these days. We want to stay healthy, but quite frankly, it can be daunting, you know, with all the different supplements out there. Now, Chris, you've traveled all over the world learning about different natural remedies. So you really know which ingredients to look for. So tell me this, besides a good multivitamin and some fish oil, maybe a few other things, go into the three super hot nutrients you've been so jazzed about lately.
6: Well, I'm happy to do that. The three super nutrients, as we like to say, are a green tea extract, a turmeric extract called curcumin, and an extract from red wine called resveratrol. And apropos of what you said about my traveling around the world, I've extensively investigated these in their host countries. So I've been in the green tea plantations of China and India and worked with top researchers of this ingredient in those countries. With turmeric, I've been deeply involved with turmeric researchers in India and seen all of that. And with resveratrol, I've worked with scientists in Europe and also in California and Chile and South Africa, all of which are major red wine producing areas. So I've had the opportunity to investigate these things in the field, meet with the top scientists, and my conclusion is that green tea, curcumin from turmeric root, and resveratrol from red wine are remarkable health-enhancing agents that everybody can benefit from in a very, very substantial way.
5: Now, Chris, let's talk about these big three. And it's interesting that they're all found in our diet and all are considered superfoods. The green tea, the curcumin, the resveratrol. Why did you want to combine the three? There's always a method to your madness, if I can say it that way, because you combine these things together. You call it a real game changer.
6: Well, you know, when I look at these, there actually isn't a reason to put them all in separate products. They do go very well together. As you said, they're all food derived. So it's kind of like you can make a salad if you choose out of many vegetables. You don't just have to have a bowl of lettuce or a bowl of cucumbers. And while that's a little bit simplistic, the fact is that all of these are very, very rich in groups of protective compounds that are both antioxidant, so they actually protect our organ systems, so they maintain a healthy inflammatory status in the body. And this is really a big breakthrough. I also like the idea that people can get a concentrated supplement of green tea extract, curcumin extract, and resveratrol in one product with truly meaningful amounts of each one and not have to go out and basically buy a shopping cart full of stuff.
5: Now, let's dive into the headlines and the research, especially on this green tea, because it's absolutely amazing. I know in Asia they've been using it for thousands of years for healthy aging, But what are you seeing recently in the press? I know you told me the Nutrition Research Journal in its July 2012 issue revealed that green tea significantly increased plasma antioxidant activity and whole blood glutathione. Can you recap some of these headlines and tell me why you're such a green tea advocate?
6: Okay. What you just said about increasing plasma antioxidant activity is really critical. There are many antioxidants that people consume that don't actually wind up in the body, or they don't wind up in the body in any significant amounts. The green tea antioxidants, which we know are among the most highly beneficial antioxidants in the entire world, are very well absorbed. They improve plasma antioxidant activity. That is the blood concentration of antioxidants. So what happens is you get this great concentration of antioxidant substances, which are protective compounds floating around in the body and protecting the cells of your body, your organs, every part of your body from premature destruction due to exposure to environmental pollutants and things in the diet.
5: All right, let's switch gears and talk about this curcumin, which is number two on your list. And by the way, these three ingredients are all found in the new green tea combo formula. We're going to be offering a free bottle in a few minutes, but talk to me about the curcumin, which is spelled C-U-R-C-U-M-I-N. Now, most people haven't heard of it, but scientists and researchers know it's one of the most powerful superfoods on the planet. It can positively influence our DNA, maintain joint comfort, healthy inflammation, and more. Can you share some of the incredible headlines on curcumin and tell us why you use this? And we talked about this off air a few minutes ago, this patented curcumin with greater absorption.
6: Okay. Well, first of all, I think while people might not know the term curcumin, they may well know turmeric root, which is a yellow spice, and it shows up in curries, and it's part of the 5,000-year-old Indian Ayurvedic system of medicine. I've been studying turmeric and its derivative curcumin since the 1970s, and I'll say this right off the bat, that there are almost no plant materials in the world as extensively studied as this. A couple of thousand studies can be found in the scientific and medical literature. We know that curcumin is powerfully antioxidant. We know that it has a remarkable capacity to protect the liver, and the liver is our primary detoxifying organ. It greatly enhances joint health. So if people are experiencing joint discomfort due to overuse, this really helps to relieve that. And it's also what we call cardioprotective. It helps to protect the heart. It helps to maintain normal, healthy cholesterol. And one last thing that is really kind of astounding is that curcumin actually causes your body to produce what are called neuroprotective factors in the brain. So it causes your body to produce these agents in the brain that protect the actual tissue of the nerves and the brain itself. There's almost nothing else that we know of that does this. Specifically, the curcumin that you mentioned offers about 7 times the absorption of other curcumin. So when you take 250 milligrams of this stuff, you get about 7 times the activity that you would if you took, say, a comparable amount of another curcumin extract. So this, in my opinion, is one of the most life-enhancing, protective, totally beneficial substances on Earth, and it has just decades of scientific and medical studies to back it up.
5: Now, Chris, I know that we talked already about the green tea in the curcumin in your new green tea formula, which Purity is giving away for free today. But first, tell me about the third nutrient on the list, the resveratrol.
6: Well, resveratrol is one of those remarkable compounds that I just sort of shake my head at how many different things it does. It is found in grapes, in wine grapes. It also shows up in cranberries. What we know about resveratrol is that, like green tea and also like curcumin extract, it's profoundly antioxidant. But more than that, it shows significant properties. When you look at some of the things in the body that happen during aging as a result of fat accumulation in tissue and insulin sensitivity, resveratrol helps to protect against those things. It's a powerful immune regulator. And you know, our immune system is responsible for keeping us healthy. It is remarkably beneficial for the heart. And this is why it's considered one of the keys to the so-called French paradox. You know, the French drink a lot of red wine, they eat a lot of cheese, they smoke cigarettes, and they stay slim and they have good cardiovascular health, which just seems completely unfair. But resveratrol appears to be key in that. And additionally, there is a brain benefit like there is with the curcumin with blood flow to the brain. So when you take resveratrol, you get brain blood flow. This means you get more oxygen to the tissues of the brain. So this is on my short list for all those reasons and for about a dozen more that would just plain take too long to explain.
5: All right, again, we're talking with Chris Killam, also known as the Indiana Jones of natural medicine, sometimes called the medicine hunter as well. Chris, let's laser in on how this wonderful formula that you created in conjunction with Purity Products. I know that Purity's been in business now for, what is it, over 20 years. They've got a top rating from the Better Business Bureau, and people can get a complimentary bottle of this green tea CR today. We'll give that number out in a few minutes. But first, Chris, before we tell our listeners how they can get their very own complimentary bottle of green tea CR, tell me this. If you wanted to buy this green tea plus the patented curcumin plus the resveratrol, I mean, you'd spend close to probably at least $75 for all three bottles in the store. And yet today, Purity Products is giving away a free bottle. How are they able to do this?
6: Well, you can consider it kind of a smart bet. And what I mean by that, first of all, Purity's big, but they're also very strategic. They know that if a person who's listening will pick up the phone, call in and get their free bottle, and it really is free, as in free, as yep, in it doesn't cost you money, if that person will try the product, take it as recommended, they're going to feel it. And when they feel it, they're going to say, gee, I want this as part of my regular daily regimen. 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They're betting that people will have a positive experience, that they'll say, gosh, I like this. 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
5: 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Okay, Chris, talk about some of the headlines just on the green tea that we didn't get to yet. I understand that dieters just love green tea because it supports healthy fat metabolism. Is that right? And what does the research say about green tea when it comes to weight management?
6: Well, this is one of the especially wonderful things about green tea. We know that green tea has thermogenic properties. That is, it has heat generating properties in the body. So it actually causes your body to burn more calories. So when you eat a meal, you're going to burn more calories from that meal as a result of taking a good, well-made, concentrated green tea extract. In addition, it has specific fat oxidation properties. It actually burns fat. I'm not suggesting that you're going to lose 20 pounds in a week, but I am saying that this is going to help your body to metabolize fat more efficiently. Over time, taking a green tea extract can help you to have a better fat to lean muscle ratio. So from a weight control standpoint, this is very good news. Additionally, green tea helps to stabilize blood glucose or blood sugar. And unstable blood sugar is one of the contributing factors to increased weight. So by stabilizing blood sugar, you have an effect on weight control and weight management. So it's really quite remarkable stuff. You need enough of it. We've got enough of it in green tea CR. It has to be the right extract. We've got the right extract. But the science is there for healthy weight management.
5: All right. Now, Chris, you say that with Purity's formula, it provides you with about 3 cups worth of green tea in each 2-capsule serving. So you get all of the green tea's concentrated benefits for energy, for heart health, for alertness in just 2 caps. Plus, you get the curcumin and the resveratrol, too. So it's easy. You call it your daily shortcut to better health. Explain this idea of a healthy shortcut and explain some of the top benefits as well.
6: Well, I mean, you could, for example, drink 3 cups of good concentrated green tea each day, eat at least 1 really rich curry made with a lot of turmeric root, and drink a couple of glasses of red wine. You could do that every day. Most people will not do that every day, but they still might want the benefits of 3 of the biggest superstar protective health-enhancing nutrients on the entire planet.
5: Again, we're talking with Chris Killam, the medicine hunter. Now, in this new green tea CR formula from Purity, it's really about the research. Share with us some of your favorite studies and the headlines on the curcumin that we didn't get to yet. I know this is one of your favorite ingredients for joint comfort and even for brain health.
6: Well, I especially like the liver protective, heart protective, and joint modifying properties of this stuff. The liver is our greatest detoxifying organ, and we know that we're constantly bombarded by toxins in the environment. In fact, blood studies show that newborn babies contain 200 industrial pollutants in their blood at the time of birth. So we need a functioning, super healthy, very strong liver. We might not think about our livers that much, but we need that. Mm-hmm. And we know that curcumin protects the liver. It keeps it strong. From a cardiac standpoint, it's highly beneficial for the heart. It's very good for maintaining healthy cholesterol and healthy platelet levels. And from a joint standpoint, we have innumerable studies showing overall improvement in joint health and relief and stable inflammatory activity, better joint mobility as a result of taking curcumin. I like the brain protective studies as well. You know, curcumin delivers all this. So I regard it as one of the single most important things that you can put in your body. And I'm very well aware that most people are not going to eat enough raw turmeric root to get the benefits that they should and that they can get from a concentrated curcumin extract.
5: Chris, I don't want to get too technical here, but these antioxidants in green tea are classified as polyphenols. And they really are super powerful and well-respected by scientists. But in this green tea CR formula, there's more. It's got the green tea, it's got the curcumin, the resveratrol that we talked about, plus grape seed extract, bioflavonoids, vitamin C. Can you talk to me about this array of really super antioxidants and polyphenols that you've put in the formula?
6: Well, yeah, I won't say that we kind of went overkill, but I will say that we really, really developed an efficient, comprehensive program here. Grape seed extract contain a group of highly specialized antioxidant compounds that not only do much of what I've already described, but also enhance the physical integrity of tissue in the blood vessels and the skin. So we put those in there for extra boost in antioxidant activity, but also for a specific type of activity that isn't as much addressed by the green tea, the curcumin, and the resveratrol. The bioflavonoids enhance the overall activity of vitamin C, and vitamin C itself is one of the most important nutrients that we can possibly take in. So I would say that we were very, very thorough. You know, when we went through what could be in this product, we said, you know, what would happen if we put in grapeseed extract, bioflavonoids, and vitamin C? We realized that we would have an utterly superior formula. And just to reiterate, I want people to experience dynamic health. I want people to feel great. This formula, the green tea CR, will make you feel great. And that's the purpose of it.
5: All right, Chris, I love this green tea CR combination formula. And remember, the CR stands for curcumin and resveratrol. I love that with this complimentary bottle today, our listeners can get started for free. That's great value. What would people expect to pay if they bought all of these separately in the store?
6: Well, I think if they bought high-quality products that contain these ingredients, they'd be into it for about $75 or so, possibly even $80.
5: Yeah.
6: So they'd wind up spending appreciably more than they're going to spend on the green TCR formula. And they still wouldn't get the grapeseed extract. They still wouldn't get the pine bark extract, the bioflavonoids, or the vitamin C.
5: Chris, what kind of results can people expect to see? What can they expect to feel once they start taking this formula?
6: I think that people will feel greater joint mobility and comfort. I think they'll feel more energy because these ingredients also help to stabilize and maintain natural healthy blood sugar control. I think they'll have more sustained energy throughout the day. And I would just suspect that people will have an experience of greater vitality. When you have a more highly functional immune system, you just feel more energy and better overall. It's kind of, you know, like those days when you get up and go, wow, I feel great. This is a wow, I feel great formula.
5: Now, Chris, the green tea CR, let me get this straight. It provides about 3 cups worth of green tea in each 2-capsule serving. Plus, you get the antioxidant equivalent of several servings of fruits and vegetables. Plus, you get the resveratrol and the joint comfort and brain function benefits of the curcumin. I mean, wow, all in one formula. In the last 2 minutes, talk to me about this shortcut to better health and why you want everyone listening to this program to call now for that complimentary bottle of green tea CR.
6: Okay. Fortunately, there's an immense body of science that has been growing steadily for the past 20 years, and it's really rich science now. We know that of the various plant-derived substances that exist, green tea extract, curcumin extract, and resveratrol extract are at the absolute top of the list of protective, vitality-enhancing, overall health-promoting compounds. There just isn't anything like these. They're in the green tea CR standing for curcumin and resveratrol, product in meaningful amounts. People will take this product. 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You're going to feel more vitality. You're just plain going to feel better, kind of more fluid and in that flow of good health.
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0: 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In a world where more and more people decide what's right and wrong based on how they feel, what happens when feelings become the only moral standard? If emotions alone define truth, then who decides why murder, theft, or violence are wrong? And if someone feels justified in destroying property or harming others, on what basis can society say they're wrong? 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
6: 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We've got a fascinating show lined up for you today. But first, a quick few questions. Number one, is there a pill you can take that can actually help make you stronger? Number two, let's say you could get stronger. Would the extra strength make your life better? Thirdly, think about this. Are you weaker today than you were, say, 20 years ago? Well, listen, if you answered yes to any of these questions, then stay tuned. Dr. Neil Levin is joining us today to discuss a miraculous compound with hundreds of clinical studies that just may unlock the key to helping you get stronger and healthier at any age. Now, Dr. Neil Levin is a chiropractor, a nutritionist, spokesperson, and a longtime advisor for Purity Products. Dr. Levin, welcome back to the show.
7: Oh, it's great to be here with you today. And we have a very exciting topic to cover today. Today, we're talking about strength and power and how to get it back, even if you're in your 50s, 60s, 70s, 80s. So if you want to feel better, if you want to feel stronger, this is some very important information we're going to cover today.
6: Yeah, this is an exciting topic. Talk to me about this important message today. What molecule are we talking about and how it's impacting the lives of people who follow the science?
7: Right. Well, we're talking about a new supplement. It's called Everstrong, and it features an exciting molecule called creatine. Now, a lot of our listeners may have heard of creatine. I know you've used creatine.
6: Right.
7: But for those that don't know about creatine, it's mainly used in the Olympic circles, professional athletes, bodybuilders, college, high school athletes, because it does something extraordinary. And what I'm about to tell you is proven by hundreds and hundreds of human studies. So here's what creatine does for us. It helps us to get stronger, more powerful. It helps put muscle mass on the body, and it helps protect us from losing muscle tissue as we get older. We know that's a big part of aging. Not only that, great for the brain, great for memory, and it helps promote bone strength as well. So an amazing molecule that everybody needs to know about.
6: It's an amazing story. Can you share some of the science and tell us why you're calling creatine one of the best kept secrets to healthy aging?
7: Sure. What we need to understand with creatine is that it's a natural molecule to the body. It's in every single cell, tissue, organ in your system, and its job in the body is to generate and maintain strength and power. That's its reason for being, to maintain strength and power. It's in every single cell in the body. 95% of it, however, is in your muscle tissue because that's where we tend to use it the most. It powers up the muscles. It's good for strong muscle contraction, and it's important to help maintain strength and muscle contractions when you're using them over and over again. For instance, if you're working out at the gym, if you're playing sports, golf, tennis, anything like that, it keeps your muscles powered up in their high energy state, so they're strong and ready for action. Now, here's the key. This is so important for those of us, say, in our 50s, 60s, 70s. You see, we had lots and lots of creatine when we were young. We had oodles of this stuff. It was coming out of our ears. We had lots of creatine. Our bodies made a lot of it. But as we get older, like everything else, we don't do that as well, so we have less creatine in our muscles. Now, the good news is that hundreds and hundreds of human studies show that when you supplement with creatine, it goes to work, it goes straight to your muscles, it's absorbed easily, it pumps up the creatine in your muscle tissue, and you get stronger, you get more powerful. Not only that, it helps support memory and brain health, and it helps support the strength of your bones.
6: You know, we were talking before the show, and you were talking about how Olympic athletes have been using creatine for years to enhance their strength and performance. Tell me more.
7: Well, this creatine is the premier sports nutrition supplement. There's no question about that. You've used it. Bodybuilders know about it. Athletes know about it. Creatine is the premier sports nutrient. So you know, back 20, 25 years ago, the Olympic athletes and their coaches, of course, they knew about it. They knew it made you bigger and stronger and faster. They knew it was natural to the body. It was supposed to be there. But they were a little bit afraid to supplement with it because they were afraid it might be considered cheating, that it might be considered too much of an edge. But back in 1998, the International Olympic Committee, they came out, they officially confirmed that, I'm quoting here, creatine can be used by athletes to enhance their performance. And now it's not just for athletes anymore,
6: right?
7: Because the studies are plainly showing that for adults, for people in their 50s, 60s, 70s, this stuff is amazing. And Purity has this incredible new formulation. We call it EverStrong because that's exactly what it does. It helps you get stronger and stay stronger with hundreds of human studies to help you. And it's the purest form of creatine money can buy. The stuff from Europe, this stuff is fantastic.
6: All right. So obviously this works with athletes, but you say creatine is going mainstream. There's a lot of studies are showing that folks in their 50s, 60s, 70s and beyond, that creatine can be a cornerstone compound to help people stay strong, stay healthy, stay sharp, stay vital, right?
7: Oh, exactly. I mean, this is the ideal muscle-enhancing, strengthening, muscle-protecting nutrient for folks as we get older, 50-plusers like you and me. But let's go to a couple of studies on seniors just to show this. We'll do one on the guys and one on the gals, okay? Right. First on the guys. Love the title of this one. Creatine supplementation improves muscular performance in older men. Study done at several American universities, a group of men, get this, age 59 to 72. Hey, you know, we know that's not when people are known for getting stronger, right?
6: Right.
7: So this was just a one-week study. People need to understand that. That's how effective and rapidly this stuff works. It's just a one-week study. Get this. The guys on creatine, they put on 4 pounds of lean mass. That's muscle tissue for those that don't know that. It shows they built the muscles and they hydrated the muscles nicely. They increased the strength of their bench press. That's a chest press, for people that don't know, by 7%. They increased the strength of the leg exercises they were doing by 15%. They could get in and out of a chair more times faster without using their arms. On top of that, they could generate more power on a stationary bike. This happened in 1 week. When I think about that, yeah, it's really quite incredible.
6: All right, but what about the women out there? Did they get those kind of benefits too as well? Will it actually help women in their 50s, 60s, and 70s get stronger too?
7: Absolutely. Let's go straight to another study. Love the title on this one as well. Creatine supplementation improves muscular performance in older women, published in the European Journal of Applied Physiology. 30 women aged 58 to 71. Of course, they got either creatine or placebo. That's the way they do these things. Again, a one-week study. The women on creatine increased their bench press by almost 4 pounds. They increased their leg press by over 11 pounds, and they had better balance and agility. So 58 to 71 year old women, not only getting stronger, not only getting more powerful, getting faster with improved balance. Study after study shows that older folks that use creatine get amazing results. They get great results if they exercise. They get great results even if they don't exercise. They can lift more weight. They get faster. They get stronger. They get more powerful. Their muscles don't fatigue as fast. And get this. This is very important, especially for the ladies. You know that when women do resistance training, their bones get stronger as well, right?
6: Yeah.
7: You know, now, get this. When you resistance train with creatine, your bones tend to get stronger even faster. So an all-around win-win. EverStrong is going to help the seniors to feel better, feel stronger, more energized, more powerful, faster, and it helps protect your bones.
6: Talk more about how unique this exclusive EverStrong formula is from Purity Products. It even has a finished product clinically studied, which showed an increase in upper body strength and power. But tell me what's in it and why you like it so much. I mean, this is more than just creatine, right?
7: Oh, absolutely. I mean, EverStrong, this is a very comprehensive formula. I didn't want people to just feel stronger when they use creatine. You know, we're dealing with people in their 50s, 60s, 70s. I wanted people to feel more comfortable as well. So not only did I use the finest creatine money can buy, the stuff from Europe, the Creapure creatine, I also added something called coffee berry extract. And coffee berry extract, a powerful antioxidant, stronger than blueberries and strawberries, helping to protect the muscles, helping to protect the brain, because we know our antioxidant systems aren't as strong as they used to be in our 20s and 30s. But I also added some vitamin D, because vitamin D, incredibly good for the muscles as well as the immune system and the bones. So this is an all-around win-win. This is a wonderful product. When you try it, you're going to love it. You're going to feel the difference, and it's fast. A week or two, you're going to feel more powerful. Purity wants you to have a free bottle. I know later in the show you're going to give out that phone number.
6: Sure will. You know, we mentioned how great creatine works for women. Take a moment and share that story you told me before the show about the award-winning 70-year-old senior swimmer who uses EverStrong.
7: Right, right. Emma Karen, I'm looking at her picture right now. I printed it out for the show. know, 70 years old. This picture, she's got six medals around her neck. It's the 2015 National Senior Olympic Games. You know, she writes to us that she was getting a little tired during our workouts at age 70. Of course, she didn't have that same stamina, but she fortunately heard about our Everstrong formula. She started using it and almost right away was invigorated in her workouts and had more energy throughout the day. I'm quoting from her. She says, "I feel my investment in Everstrong was one of the best choices I ever made. It's always a morale booster when people think I'm 50. She looks fantastic.
6: Wow.
7: And I hear this stuff all the time. This isn't one of those vitamins, like a multivitamin. You take it, you don't really even notice the difference. This is a substance that you can use to help get some of that youthful vim and vigor back, get some of that strength back. It's wonderful.
6: You know, Purity's given away a free bottle of Everstrong, but Purity products didn't stop there. In fact, you insisted they also give away a free bottle of their B12 energy melts, which are great for instant energy. Now, I know that you love this combination. 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
7: Yeah, you know, when I think about creatine, when I think about Everstrong, I think about muscular energy. I think about muscular power, but it's all about energy and feeling great, feeling energized. And the next thing I think about when I think about energy is B12. When you think about energy, think B12. And the problem is for 50-plusers like you and me, we're not absorbing the B12 as well as we used to in our 60s, 70s, 80s. 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And that's what Purity B12 energy melts are all about. 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Be one of the first 1,000 callers. 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
6: 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All right, so we were so busy at the top of the show. This Everstrong formula does so much for us. We haven't even touched on the incredible brain benefits. I mean, some of these studies you sent me are absolutely incredible. As you know, I'm very into nootropics. The anti-aging community has taken a keen interest in creatine, specifically the cognitive benefits of creatine.
7: Oh, absolutely. This is one of those areas where creatine really shines. You see, what we need to understand is that your brain, even though it's only 2% of your body's weight, it utilizes 20% of your body's energy. This is a very thirsty organ for energy. And just like your muscles soak up the creatine like a sponge, because this is a naturally occurring molecule in the body, it passes right through the blood-brain barrier your brain neurons soak it up like a sponge, and it increases your creatine phosphate reserves in your brain. So now, in your brain, you have more readily available resources to do what? To recharge those neuronal batteries to make more energy inside the brain. So basically, what do you notice? Well, your memory is supported. And scientists have done some amazing research here. They found that people that take creatine, it supports their memory. It actually helps the brain to utilize oxygen better. It supports memory in people that are sleep deprived. It's been shown to help people add numbers quicker and for longer periods of time without mental fatigue. Get this study. Just 5 days, 5 days of 8 grams of creatine supported mental tasks in subjects that were getting rapid fire questions. Scientists were asking them math questions and science questions over and over and over, and they found the folks on creatine didn't fatigue as quickly mentally. So this is amazing stuff. It's like a turbo booster for your brain. It's like a supercharger for your muscles. It recharges all your cellular batteries, so all of your cells, tissues, and organs have more readily available energy.
6: All right, Doc, I love that Everstrong appeals to athletes and people who want to get more reps in the gym, maybe get some extra power in their workouts. But you're also saying there's a big push in the nutritional community to encourage people in their 40s, 50s, 60s, 70s, and even 80s to leverage the power of creatine to stay fit, strong, and healthy. In fact, you say creatine is going mainstream. You know, I shared the story with you before. My mom, who's in her late 70s now, she's taking creatine. She works out a couple of days a week, 3 days a week. She goes to Nautilus, does the free weights because she's got osteoporosis. She wants to maintain her muscle mass and she wants to make her bones stronger. 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And then the other 3 days during the week, she'll go and she'll swim. Now, she's not trying to get big or strong or anything like that, but even at her age, creatine has benefits.
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6: 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We'll give that number out again later in the show. But first, Dr. Levin, now listeners can only get Everstrong, this clinically tested creatine blend, from Purity Products, right?
7: Oh, absolutely. Yeah.
6: I know it combines the creatine with the vitamin D, the coffee berry, the fruit XB boron. And for those who don't know, talk about how these work so well together. There's a synergy, and it's also a great value, too. I know we have a free bottle today, but if you wanted to buy all of these things separately, it would cost a small fortune, wouldn't it?
7: Oh, absolutely. I mean, if you went out and bought the CreaPure creatine, that's the purest, finest creatine from Europe, if you bought that, and then you went out and bought a separate antioxidant formula and a separate joint formula and the vitamin D, yeah, that's going to cost you $80, $90, $100 a month. But you're not going to spend that today, not with Purity Products, and you're not even going to spend half that. You're not spending $45, $50, because today it's free. Your job is to be one of the first 1,000 callers and take it seriously. This stuff flies out the door on the big radio stations. Don't take my word for it. Try it. Look in the mirror. Go to the gym. Lift some weights. Play. Do whatever you do. See if you don't feel better.
6: All right, let's talk about how you take this. You have these easy-to-swallow tablets, which are super easy to swallow. It also comes in a very refreshing cherry berry powder. So how do you like to take it? And can people just choose the tablets or the powder when they call in for the free bottle today?
7: Yeah, you can choose tablets or powder. I personally use both, you know, on my workout days or days I'm making a protein shake, on days I'm juicing. Let's face it, juicing is becoming very big these days. So if you're doing something like that, the cherry berry powder is fantastic. You just take a scoop, dump it right into your juice, dump it into your protein shake, and that's a great way to take it. But if you don't do that stuff, I mean, the tablets are super convenient. They're small, they're coated, they're easy to swallow. It's wonderful stuff.
6: Now, I know you're chomping at the bit to tell us a little more about the study that Purity did on the Everstrong powder. They tested golfers, and right, Purity found out that not only were these golfers getting stronger and more explosive, but they were driving the golf ball, get this, 14 yards further. That's amazing.
7: I have such a big smile on my face right now. I'm remembering when the researchers came back and gave us this information. I mean, we were bouncing off the walls. This is so exciting. The researchers called this a seminal study in sports nutrition, and this is on our Everstrong formula, the product we're talking about right now, the Everstrong powder. So double-blind, placebo-controlled study, 30 golfers took the Everstrong powder for 1 month. No exercise, nothing different. Just took our Everstrong powder for 1 month. In 1 month, they were banging the golf ball 14 yards further. Not only that, 6% more power on the bench press, more explosive. They could lift the weight faster.
8: Guys spend hundreds of dollars on new clubs to drive the ball further.
7: So, Trevor, you could spend $500 on a driver instead of 5 yards, right? This is 14 yards. People shouldn't just ho-hum about this or yawn about this. This is amazing because, let's face it, this was a golf study, but more explosiveness, more speed, more power. This should help all sports. So if you're a tennis player, if you're a jogger, if you're any kind of an athlete, this has ramifications across the board. But again, these golfers, 1 month on this Everstrong powder we're talking about today, banging the golf ball 14 yards further. Can you imagine? You get your bottle of Everstrong, you don't tell your buddies, take it for a month, and you go out and you're banging the ball 14 yards past them. They don't know what hit them.
8: Wow. All right, we just got a few minutes left here. I want you to recap this amazing story today about creatine, what you like to call the molecule of strength. Who needs it? And what about this double free bottle offer today with the Everstrong plus the B12 energy melts?
7: You know what? My one concern with this show is that literally it sounds too good to be true, right?
8: Right.
7: Like when I tell folks about Everstrong,
8: right,
7: I'm afraid they're going to think I'm making this up. It's not possible, right? You know, I know how you feel because 6, 7, 8 years ago when I started to read about creatine, I almost couldn't believe it. I said to myself, if it's really this good with an excellent safety profile, how come everybody's not using it? But I started to use it and I noticed some incredible benefits. It's just phenomenal. And it's as simple as this. You're going to get on the Everstrong, you're going to try it, you're going to get stronger, you're going to get more powerful. You can look in the mirror and see the difference. There's hundreds and hundreds of human studies backing this up. These aren't studies with a hamster in a lab somewhere. We're talking human studies. I call this stuff muscle fertilizer. It's that great. And of course, we didn't just add the CreaPure creatine. We've discussed that. We added the Fruit XP. Remember that? Joint Health. We added the coffee berry extract, that phenomenal antioxidant that's more potent than blueberries and strawberries for powerful antioxidant protection. I added the vitamin D because it's so important across the board, great for bone health, but also for seniors, vitamin D so important for muscles, especially as we get older, for strength and coordination. Just make sure you're one of the first 1,000 callers. That's the only catch on this whole show. Don't be caller number 1,500. 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Be one of the first 1,000 callers. 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It never happens. 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
3: 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I am your host, Steve Summers, and I've got to tell you, we have got a fascinating show for you today. Now, if you're like most people, you may have noticed that when you hit 50, you kind of hit the wall. You know, between your joints, the heart, the brain, your eyes, your energy, you name it. Now, when you hit 50, you have to pay attention to your health. We all know that. So whether you're 40 or 50 or say in your 60s or 70s or even older for that matter, our guest today says he's discovered something that you can unlock the key to feeling better at any age. This is exciting. What is it? What are we talking about? Why do you need to know about this? Well, stay tuned. Dr. Neil Levin is on the line here. Dr. Neil Levin is a chiropractor. He's a nutritionist. He's a longtime advisor for Purity Products. Welcome, Dr. Levin. So great to have you back on the show today. This is a big story, isn't it?
4: Oh, absolutely, Steve. And let's cut right to the chase here. That discovery you talked about at the top there, it's krill oil, because krill oil is simply amazing for us. It's great for the heart, great for the joints, fantastic for the brain, for the eyes. I mean, I have people coming into my clinic every single day, and they want to feel better. I mean, they want to feel physically better, stronger. They want their joints to feel comfortable, but they want to stay mentally sharp. They want to keep that brain thinking like it did when they were younger. They want to protect themselves from coronary heart disease and maintain those flexible, healthy, youthful arteries for wonderful circulation. Hey, Steve, they want to boost their energy. And you know, why not? I mean, we deserve it. And that's what we're going to be talking about here today with this Krill Omega 50 Plus, which is the cutting edge combination, Steve, of krill oil, which is so fabulous for us. But we've infused the krill oil. Now, this is so important. We've infused the krill oil with the high omega 3 concentrated fish oil. You need to do that when you're dealing with krill, because krill just isn't high enough in omega 3. So many other important parameters and virtues, but you got to get that high omega 3 fish oil in there, and we've done that. So this is now the best of both worlds, but we didn't stop there. For the 50 plusers, we've added some vitamin D. We doubled the antioxidant power, and Steve, we actually increased the amount of krill by 67%. So this now becomes the finest omega 3 nutrient in the world, as far as I'm concerned.
3: This is very, very exciting. This krill oil sensation, I mean, it is all over the news, Dr. Neil Levin. Great studies are out there. Many experts are declaring that krill oil is better than fish oil. So give us this lowdown on this krill omega 50 plus formula.
4: Right. See, you know, if I told you that there's this one tiny pill that benefits the joints and the brain and memory, mood, coronary heart disease, wonderful for the arteries, makes your hair shine, great for the skin, I mean, what would you say to that?
3: Hey, where can I get this stuff?
4: Right, and we have it. It's Krill Omega 50 Plus, and we're going to give it to everybody for free today. And that's really cool, because Purity wants everybody to try this, because they know they're going to see a huge difference. But get this, on top of that, for the first 1,000 people that call today, we're giving away a second gift, because I just demanded this. You know, when we're dealing with the 50-plusers, and hey, you know, if you're 40 and you feel like your energy is low, this is for you also. But for people 50 and over, we're also giving away free B12 energy melts. I demanded this because, hey, as we're getting a little older, we don't absorb that B12 as well, and I want you to feel the benefits from this Krill Omega 50 Plus. So I'm going to jack up those B12 levels for you today as well. You know, what a value proposition.
3: You know, when it comes to your health, it really is a win-win. This is amazing. I heard you say that this can actually reduce the risk of coronary heart disease. When you hear that, whose ears don't perk up after that? How exactly does that work anyway?
4: Right. Well, Krill Omega 50 Plus, remember, this is the combination of krill oil with the high omega-3, highly concentrated fish oil. So it's much higher in omega-3s than most krill oil formulas would be. So when we're dealing with the high omega-3 fish oil, we're talking about support for the HDL cholesterol, healthy, youthful, flexible arteries that's so great for the circulation, heart muscle strength, platelet activity, red blood cells that stay nice and soft and flexible so they can work their way through those little capillaries capillaries. Oh, what about triglycerides? That becomes so important. So this Krill Omega 50 Plus supports the heart in so many ways. And, you know, the bottom line is we need to think about this, because as we're getting a little older, 50 plus, maybe mid-40s, certainly 60s and 70s, it's decision time. I mean, you know your body's not working the way it did when you were in your 30s.
0: Exactly.
4: The energy might not be there. You need to make a decision. Are you going to take it laying down and just let yourself get old, or are you going to do something about it? Are you going to stay physically active? Are you going to do the things you need to stay healthy? And getting these omega-3s, the krill oil, the vitamin D, the antioxidants make such a difference. This is a game changer for anybody in that 50-plus age group.
0: Doc, this is absolutely great information. I know that omega-3s are best known for their cardiovascular benefits, and they're certainly also known as brain food. Now, we've discussed this in some of the past shows. If you would, touch on the brain benefits for our listeners listening out there today, and tell us why you say that supplementing with omega-3s isn't just a good idea for the brain, but an absolute necessity.
4: Oh, this is such an important point that you're bringing up. Absolutely. For brain health, we must get these omega-3s back in there. You know, when you think about omega-3s and you think about brain health and memory and mood and feeling sharp, you really want to single out the DHA component. That's the docosahexaenoic acid. You know what, Steve? Your brain is 60% fat by weight. And of that, 25% needs to be DHA. You know what I use an analogy in my practice? People understand calcium and bone health, right? If you don't have calcium in your diet and you don't supplement with calcium, your bones are going to get brittle and weak. That's right. What happens to bones. Bones need calcium for their normal strength and structure. Now, with the brain, it's the same. DHA for normal structure. We use this for one brain neuron to communicate with another, to build out the brain, the serotonin, the dopamine, all the feel-good neurotransmitters. So must have it, must get it back in there. So important. And with this Krill Omega 50 Plus, we've increased the level of DHA because we put the concentrated omega-3s in there. Now, with Krill Omega 50 Plus, you're going to get 130 milligrams of DHA per serving, Steve.
0: Wow.
4: The leading brand of krill oil, you're going to get 24.
0: Excellent.
4: 24 in the leading brand, you're going to get 130 with Krill Omega 50 Plus. That's why this is so incredible for the brain.
0: This is absolutely exciting. I got to tell you, though, during the last krill show that we did together, you totally shocked me, Doc. I remember this specifically. You said that,
4: tell me, I'm on the edge of my seat. What did I say?
0: You said, and I remember, that the studies show that krill oil improves joint comfort in just 7 days. Now, if the benefits for the brain and the heart didn't perk my ears up, that certainly would. If you would, touch on the study and tell us how this works.
4: Right. That was a great study. In fact, that's the reason I started taking krill oil about 5-6 years ago. Mm-hmm. Pilot study, double-blind, placebo-controlled, exactly what you want to see out of the Journal of the American College of Nutrition. Now, participants got 300 milligrams of krill oil or placebo. Now, remember, in Krill Omega 50 Plus, we're giving you even more. We're giving you 500 milligrams of krill oil, so even more potent. But the participants in the study that got the krill oil got some amazing joint benefits, Steve. Get this. In just 7 days, and you remember this from the last show, but yeah, in just 7 days, they were 28% more comfortable. That's a jaw-dropper. When I read that, I immediately went out and bought my first bottle of krill oil. But after 30 days, they were 38% more comfortable. The researchers didn't stop there. They looked at flexibility of the joints. They looked at function of the joints. All improved, and I call this the krill oil advantage. So if you're out there and you're taking fish oil, well, fish oil is great. I mean, fish oil is in here. It's so important, but you're not going to get the same joint advantages just on krill. You're not going to experience this joint comfort benefit that we get specifically from the krill. And remember, in Krill Omega 50 Plus, we've jacked up the levels of the krill 67% more. So in terms of dosage, fantastic.
0: That's big. That is absolutely big. Hey, I was on the website, and the testimonials on the Krill Omega 50 Plus, they're incredible. I mean, people obviously love this product. I'd like to share a couple of my favorites here.
4: Sure.
0: Believer writes in, she's a female age 45 to 54 from Georgia. She rates it 5 out of 5 stars. She writes, "This has helped. Less grind on my knees when climbing up the steps. Beneficial to my overall health, both physically and mentally. I just feel better," is what she said. Also, Safety Susan, age 55 to 64 from Sacramento, California. She writes to 5 out of 5 stars, "I was a little worried about fishy aftertaste. However, I have not burped it even once. He goes, I like it better than regular fish oil. The capsule size is smaller and it's easy to swallow. This is big, the capsule size being smaller.
4: You know, and I'm really glad you picked that one out, because Safety Suzanne picks out a very important point there. I don't think we've really harped on this enough, because people have trouble swallowing those huge horse pills, you know, those huge omega-3 pills. These are tiny. So this is why this is such a breakthrough. These capsules are so small and easy to swallow. Anybody can easily swallow them. But at the same time, we've increased the dosage of krill by 67%. We've boosted the antioxidant power. The vitamin D is in there. We supercharged the whole thing with the high omega-3, highly concentrated fish oil. So important for the heart. So yeah, Safety Suzanne, she really nailed it there. I want to read one more. This one in front of me, Blessed. She's in the 55 to 64 age bracket, Fort Worth, Texas, 5 out of 5 stars. She writes, I was experiencing brain fog. I couldn't remember things at work. Felt I was slowing down mentally. Purity was offering a free bottle. I've been taking it for a year and I swear by it. I have experienced a difference in my brain and body. Good for you, Blessed. You know
0: what?
4: I'm not surprised at these testimonials at all, because again, I take this product myself. Mm-hmm. It's fabulous. My patients love the Krill Omega 50 Plus. They feel it in their joints. They feel it in their brain. They feel it in their energy, their circulation. They just feel better. That's what everybody tells me when they get in this Krill Omega 50 Plus.
0: Now, Dr. Neil Levin, talk for a minute, if you would, about the B12 Energy Melts too. This is really
4: right.
0: An exciting addition.
4: So important.
0: You gave these away in our last Krill show as well, and the feedback has been absolutely overwhelming. People simply love the energy, the pep, the vigor they feel when they have their B12 levels restored with these. And now Purity's going to do it again. So 2 free bottles here today for the listeners. Tell us about this.
4: Yeah, remember, first of all the listeners today that pick up the phone and call are going to get a free bottle of this Krill Omega 50 Plus. Amazing. But now the B12 energy melts. Why are they here? I said to Purity, I said, guys, we're dealing with the 50 plusers here. Even people of 45, 50, 60, 70, they're having more trouble absorbing the B12. And B12 is critical. You think B12, think energy. If your energy is low and you're in your 50s or 60s, I mean, it may be a B12 issue. 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So important for energy. 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
0: 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Now, Doc, I've seen these ads where they say that krill oil is 48 times stronger than fish oil. Is that true? Does that make any sense?
4: Well, you know, obviously these are the krill guys talking, right?
0: Right.
4: But you could look at it both ways. Let's get into krill in just a moment. But first, let's pat the fish oil guys on the shoulder because, you know, you could say that the fish oil is better and stronger. But we're talking about the concentrated high omega-3 fish oil here because it's higher than the omega-3s, the EPA and DHA that are so important for the heart, the brain, the memory, mood, your eyes, your skin, your hair, your nails. So in one sense, you could say, well, the fish oil better, but in another sense, I have to hand it to the krill guys because in terms of antioxidant power, krill oil is extraordinary, and it's because there's a molecule in krill oil that's naturally occurring called astaxanthin. And this astaxanthin, Steve, this is one of the most powerful antioxidants we've ever discovered. Steve, by one measure of antioxidant activity, it's 6,000 times stronger than vitamin C.
0: Wow.
4: So amazing antioxidant power in the krill. And now, as we're getting older, 50-plussers like myself, I'm 52, and we don't make as many antioxidants naturally. Our antioxidant systems are kind of slowing down, and at the same time, we're producing more free radicals naturally. This is why we call it Krill Omega 50 Plus, extra antioxidant power and extra krill. Remember, 500 milligrams of krill instead of 300, that's 67% more, plus the vitamin D, so important for us, and this is just incredible value. I have folks, they were going out and they were getting the krill separately and the fish oil separately, the antioxidant. You could spend $75 doing that.
0: No kidding.
4: You're getting it all for free today. This is the best of both worlds, this combination product with the krill and the fish oil. It's not one being better than the other. They're both great, and this is the best of both worlds.
0: You know, thank God for Purity products. I'm serious. Seriously, because when you think about where our food supply has gone and where we are today, we have to have something that allows us to feel better as we age, to age gracefully. It's amazing to me as we talk about
4: this. And that's why I love the way that Purity gives away the free bottles. Because, you know, people can be skeptical.
0: Sure.
4: They should be skeptical. But now they can be skeptical and they say, okay, you know what? This sounds pretty important. I'm going to give this a go. It's only going to cost me $6.95. And they get it and they try it out. And what they start to see, because it doesn't take long. Remember that joint study, 7 days, 28% more comfortable. What they start to see is, hey, I'm more comfortable. I feel better. They notice their energy is better. And they realize, hey, you know what? This is important. And they tell their friends, and they tell their relatives, and they tell their loved ones. And Purity's been doing business this way for, I don't know, 20 years now. And, you know, this is a great testimonial by Gracie. 5 out of 5 stars, she writes, it works. I feel a difference in my joints after only 1 week. Also, you have the nicest staff. That's what Gracie writes. You have the nicest staff. People are going to appreciate working with Purity. They're a fantastic company. They put their money where their mouth is. They give out free bottles, and you try it, and you're like, wow, this is great stuff. Thank God for Purity.
0: Let's talk about the heart health for a moment. It's probably the single greatest concern that people face as they age. So anything that we can do to boost heart health becomes really a top priority. You know this, I know this, and those folks out there know this as well. And I know you mentioned earlier that omega-3s literally lower our risk of coronary heart disease. Do I have that correct? Because that's a big statement.
4: You know, absolutely. I mean, protecting the heart, this is what put omega-3s on the map back in the 70s. Dr. Dierberg discovered, you know, how protective they were for the Eskimos.
0: Right.
4: But bottom line is, omega-3s protect our heart in so many ways. They promote a smooth, rhythmical heartbeat, important for the body's normal inflammatory response in the heart muscle, inside the arteries and veins. They promote those youthful, flexible arteries, so important for circulation. They promote healthy blood platelet activity, healthy red blood cell activity. They support a healthy blood pressure. That's very important. Triglycerides. So they do so much for the heart. So simply amazing cardiovascular protection with these omega-3s.
0: Doc, this study you sent me on this omega-3s and the memory is amazing. It seems that the participants taking omega-3s had some pretty incredible benefits here. When you talk about memory, that is something that kind of slips as we get older. Tell us more about this, would you?
4: Right. This was a great study because what they did here was very interesting. This out of the journal Neurology, and what they did is they checked the omega-3 level in the red blood cells of women, 1,000 women, older women. So this is a big study, 1,000 women. Mm-hmm. But then again, 8 years later, and the women were on average 78 years old at this point, they did MRI scans of the women's brains. And what they found, Steve, this is so amazing, they found that the brain volume for the women that had more omega-3s in their red blood cells, mm-hmm. the women that had more omega-3s in their red blood cells, they had higher brain volume. They were actually maintaining more of the youthful size of the brain. Their brains were bigger. You could see it plainly in the MRI measurements. That's really
0: great.
4: Cool. But not only that, there's a very important part of the brain known as the hippocampus, a very important part of the brain that facilitates learning, facilitates memory. And there was greater brain volume in the hippocampus for people that had more omega-3s in their red blood cells. That's how you can really measure how much omega-3 someone's taking in. So if you take omega-3s, you will raise your omega-3 index. We know this. It's a fact. You take omega-3s, you raise that. So you want to have more omega-3s in your bloodstream. Very important. That's how it infuses into all the cell membranes, into mm-hmm. the joints, into the brain, etc. So take the krill omega 50 plus. You get the krill oil, 67% more krill oil, so fantastic for the joints. You get the high omega 3 fish oil, vitamin D in there as well, astaxanthin for extra antioxidant power, and protect that brain, protect your memory, facilitate that quick, that youthful thinking that's so fun to have. When you feel sharp, when you feel like your brain is working great, you have that brain energy, it's more fun. It's more fun to be in a conversation. You feel better. You wake out of bed. You have that energy. You feel mentally alert. You feel alive. That's the way I want to feel. That's the way young people feel. That's why we put this in this Krill Omega 50 Plus. We want people to feel younger. We want people to maintain their youthful vigor and attitude. And that's what this Krill Omega 50 Plus is all about.
0: All right. I got to tell you, Dr. Levin, I take the Krill Omega 50 Plus. And one of the things that I absolutely love about the pill is that it's so small. I mean, it's so easy to take and so much better than trying to swallow one of those omega-3 horse pills, you know, the bigger ones. Anyone can take these with ease, and that's what's great about it. Tell us, how did you supercharge this formula while at the same time shrinking the capsule size? How do you do that?
4: It's so amazing. This is really a breakthrough, Stephen. I mean, for those of you that are picturing this huge omega-3 pill, it's not like that. These are tiny. Anybody can swallow these. And now with our lemon lock flavor system, which I didn't even talk about before, you open the bottle up, Steve, it smells like lemon. We lock in the freshness. 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So an incredible value, and here's what I want you to do. Pick up the phone pretty quick, because believe it or not, 1,000 sounds like a lot, but it's not, Steve. On bigger radio stations, they move fast.
0: Right.
4: 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Don't worry. You're definitely going to get that. But if you're one of the first 1,000 callers, then you get the free B12 Energy Melt. So, no, we need to talk about that one more time, but I want you to get that too, and I demand this because this is Krill Omega 50 Plus. Hey, if you're in your 40s and you feel run down, it's great for you too, but 50s, 60s, 70s, folks in that age bracket, they're not absorbing the B12 as well because they're losing some of the intrinsic factors in the GI tract that are responsible for absorbing the B12. So now you put the B12 energy melt on your tongue, tastes delicious, and it just gets in there and boosts up those levels of B12. What do you feel when you boost your level of B12? If you had been low, you feel more energy because B12 helps make the red blood cells, carry oxygen to the tissues, helps burn your carbs for energy, great for the hair, skin, and nails, great for so many things. Steve, be one of the first 1,000 callers. 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You're going to love it. 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
11: 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All right, folks, so according to my next guest, if you think that cold and flu season is behind us, you better think again. The truth is that viruses, colds, and the flu can strike almost any time of the year, which is exactly why you should be doing everything you can to protect yourself no matter what time of year it is. So what's the best way to protect yourself from these nasty viruses, the colds, and the flu? Well, here today to share his health secret for shielding against viruses, colds, and the flu is Dr. Michael Pincus. Dr. Pincus, it's great to see you again.
12: Chris, it's great to be here.
11: You know, most of you probably know that Dr. Pincus is a nationally recognized authority on both natural and alternative health. He's also a very successful chiropractor. He's been sought out by top Hollywood celebrities, professional athletes, Olympic athletes, and he continues to be very involved in some of this nation's top health concerns. So, Dr. Pincus, what is this health secret that you've been talking about?
12: Well, what the secret is actually getting the right amount and the right form of vitamin C.
11: Vitamin C. All right. Well, vitamin C is not really new, though.
12: No, vitamin C is not new, but it's still a very vital and essential nutrient for optimal health. And unfortunately, Chris, vitamin C has taken a back seat to other nutritional trends. The bottom line is without enough vitamin C and the right type of vitamin C, you have low energy, pain, your immune system's compromised, you're more prone to cancer, heart attacks, cataracts, allergies, diabetes, the list goes on and on. And according to several studies, your life could be shortened by 6 years.
11: But don't most of us get enough vitamin C? I mean, I drink a glass of orange juice every morning. Isn't that enough?
12: No, it's not enough. A typical glass of orange juice contains about 65 milligrams of vitamin C.
11: Okay.
12: And you're not even in the ballpark with vitamin C unless you're getting around 3,000 to 4,000 milligrams a day.
11: Wow, 3,000 to 4,000?
12: Yeah, and that would be like drinking 50 glasses of orange juice. So because of a lack of vitamin C, we're getting enough of it just to keep you a little bit sick.
11: A little bit sick. Well, what do you mean by that?
12: Well, the number one complaint of anyone going to a doctor's office is, doctor, you know, I just don't have any energy. I don't feel like myself. I'm hurting.
11: Yeah.
12: And then the doctors get the wheels spinning in their head and they go, oh, we got to do these tests, send you through the scanner. And the problem is they don't find anything.
11: Mm-hmm.
12: You see, most doctors don't look at nutrient levels, and vitamin C is critical for life. And what's interesting, the human body is one of only a few mammals who do not make our own vitamin C.
11: All right.
12: The other ones are guinea pigs, primates, and the fruit bat. When you look at the rest of the animals out there, you don't see cats and dogs and elephants and giraffes with high blood pressure. You don't see the cancers, the arthritis, the tiredness all the time.
11: Right.
12: All those animals make their own vitamin C.
11: Huh.
12: And they'll make up to 5,000 milligrams of vitamin C per day. Some animals, like a goat,
11: yeah,
12: they'll produce upwards of 100,000 milligrams of vitamin C a day.
11: Wow.
12: Yeah, so it's like a double whammy. First of all, we're not getting enough vitamin C in our diets,
11: mm-hmm,
12: and we don't make our own. And because of the two, people are walking around sick and tired, sick and tired, sicker. Can't quite put my finger on it.
11: Yeah, right. But, you know, I think most people, and myself included, think of vitamin C in terms of cold and flu. So we're talking about this connection then between vitamin C and the maladies that we're
13: suffering from? Is that what it is?
12: It's actually the common denominator, the lack of vitamin C and the right amounts and the right kind. And that's why I created my Super C22 formula. And it's a powder, Chris, and you mix it into water, you drink it down. If you have at least 1 to 2 servings per day, you're going to get the right amounts of vitamin C and the right forms of it. And I'll tell you what, it has 22 of the most powerful forms of vitamin C on the planet.
13: Now, I didn't realize there were different forms of vitamin C.
12: Well, that's right. Nutrition comes from many different sources. What I've done is I've taken the most powerful forms of vitamin C, because your body needs different forms of it, and I've put it all into one vitamin formula.
13: Now, and you said there was how much vitamin C in your Super C22 formula?
12: There's 1,500 milligrams per serving.
13: So by taking Super C22, then, what are some of the things that you'll experience?
12: Well, the first thing you're going to experience is energy. Vitamin C produces energy in the body. There are studies showing that vitamin C helps a person in pain, cardiovascular issues, allergies, unexplained weight gain, diabetics need vitamin C. The list goes on and on. I have a number of patients and clients that are using it, and I brought some emails. Is it okay if I read an email to you?
13: Sure.
12: All right.
13: Sure.
12: This is one of my clients from Tallahassee. His name's Ron.
13: Okay.
12: Now listen to this. After 3 days of being on Super C, his blood pressure dropped. He said the top number dropped 8 points and the bottom number dropped 7 points, and that's after 3 days. He said, now another thing that happened is I became more alert and I now have a clear head.
13: All from vitamin C.
12: Yes. One study in particular showed that if you get on a good supplement like my Super C and you stay on it, the average life expectancy went up 6 years.
13: Wow, that's really amazing. 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You're going to learn how to slow down the aging process and have better skin, joints, and vision. It's all in this very informative book.
12: Hey, Chris, can I interrupt for a second?
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13: 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The number to call is 1-800-208-3046. I'll give it to you again. It's 1-800-208-3046. All right, if you just tuned in, we have Dr. Michael Pincus back in the studio with us today. He's a leading authority on both natural and alternative health. We've been talking about how critical vitamin C is in terms of overall health. Now, Dr. Pincus, I got to ask the question. I mean, you know, you've kind of talked a little bit about some of the things that we can be experiencing without having enough vitamin C. But, you know, the reality is that I'm sure I'm not getting enough vitamin C. Based on what you've said, I'm not arguing that point. But the reality is I'm still standing. I still wake up every morning. What's the big deal here? I mean, hasn't the government figured out that there is some level of vitamin C that you need to have in order to be healthy?
12: When you talk about the government and nutrition and health recommendations, boy, they get like a D minus because their RDA for vitamin C is 60 milligrams.
13: 60 milligrams 60. A day.
12: It's entirely inadequate. The RDA for vitamin C was determined so you don't die from scurvy. But 60 milligrams of vitamin C, it's like partially water in your grass. So it's not quite brown. You see what I mean? And that's the problem with our bodies, is that we're not getting the vitamin C we need. And you need vitamin C, the right amounts and the right form, in order to get yourself into high-level health.
13: But why is that so critical, though? Why is getting enough vitamin C so critical?
12: Well, I'll just recap. Number one, your body doesn't make it. Two is that if you're not getting the right amount of it, which is at least 3,000, 4,000, 5,000 milligrams per day of vitamin C, you're going to be someone who's on multiple medications, you're running to doctors, you've got blood pressure problems, you don't make the good cholesterol, your triglycerides are high, you might be diagnosed with diabetes, you have pain in your body, you're looking old and you're feeling old before you should be old.
13: All right, well, let's get into this a little bit then. I mean, can you talk about what's in your Super C22 formula?
12: Yeah, well, what I have is, first of all, it's a powder that you mix into cold water.
13: Okay.
12: And each serving is 1,500 milligrams of vitamin C.
13: Okay.
12: And it has 22 different sources of vitamin C, which is very, very important for your body.
13: What's the benefit of having those 22 different sources?
12: Well, the benefit is this, is that your body recognizes these from nature. And there's a number of different sources from nature. There's rose hips, broccoli, a certain type of cherry called an acerola cherry, lemons, limes, grapefruit. With the Super C22, I've tried to duplicate what's in nature, and I put it into one formula.
13: Oh, I see. Okay. Well, speaking of which, can we make some?
12: Yeah, why don't you make it right here? Yes.
13: Okay. All right. Now, why a powder instead of, let's say, a pill or a capsule or something like that?
12: Well, vitamin C, it's necessary to get it in your system, not just in your blood, but down to the tissues. So when you put in a powder and you put water in it, it activates it. It absorbs quickly. This is the best way to get in your body.
13: It's fizzing. Is it supposed to fizz?
12: Yeah. The fizzing is showing that it's activating. The minerals and all the vitamins, they're actually mixing in the water.
13: Okay. Just keep mixing it up.
12: Yeah, stir it up for a second.
13: All right. All right, let me try this. Ooh, that's really good.
12: It is good, isn't it?
13: Yeah. Yeah, it's like a citrusy, light citrusy taste.
12: It's actual extract of fruits that I put in there to flavor
13: it. That's really good. You did a good job, Dr.
12: Well,
13: Pincus.
12: Thank you. Thank you. Yeah. People really enjoy the taste of it. What I recommend, Chris, is you can actually mix up a bunch of it, put it in a thermos or a pitcher. You can keep it in the refrigerator. You can drink it throughout the day.
13: Now, I think most people, myself included, have always thought about vitamin C, with respect to cold and flu and building up your immunity. But, you're talking about things that go way, way beyond that. So what about cardiovascular health? How does vitamin C help with that?
12: Well, vitamin C is needed to keep the inside of the blood vessels strong. And if you look at most of the problems people are having, collapsed arteries, strokes, cholesterol plaques in their body, vitamin C makes what's called collagen tissue in the body. Without it, you don't make this repair tissue. So you get this deterioration occurring when you don't have enough.
13: Okay.
12: So it's very, very important for cardiovascular health.
13: Now, when you take your Super C22 formula, is it something you can feel working? I mean, what can it do?
12: Oh, yeah, you feel it working. The first sign of health is more energy, and you start feeling the energy.
13: Okay.
12: And along with that comes mental clarity.
13: Mm-hmm.
12: Another thing that happens, you have less pain. Your cholesterol is going to go down. The HDL cholesterol, the good one, is going to go up. Blood pressure starts to go down. So the list goes on and on. And I have one client here. I just want to read this. She's a registered nurse. She says, "Dear Dr. Pincus," she said, "I started with your Super C. Now I do it every day." But this nurse, Diane, she said that her LDL cholesterol, she could never get it below 100. And after being on Super C, she dropped it to 94. And that's the only thing she did differently. The bad cholesterol went under 100.
13: I want to let you listeners know that if you want to get a free book about vitamin C and try Dr. Pincus' Super C22 formula absolutely risk-free, there's a special toll-free number to call. 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
13: 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Well, what do you think, folks? This is pretty interesting, isn't it? Dr. Pincus has been really talking to us about vitamin C, and like most of you, I was more under the impression that vitamin C was instrumental in helping to boost your immune system than all of these other things that we've been talking about, including being able to extend your life. But, you know, when you have the government saying, look, all you need is 60 milligrams of vitamin C, I mean, you can see where people are confused.
12: Well, Chris, I said in the beginning of the show here that there's two problems with the vitamin C that you can buy. One is getting enough of it,
13: yeah.
12: And second, having the right form of vitamin C. Here's the thing. I did go to the supermarket before I got here.
13: Okay.
12: And I brought some vitamin C, and I went and bought these, and I'd like to just show you what's out there. So let's go through this. This particular vitamin C, it has 500 milligrams of vitamin C in it. So right off the bat, you'd have to take 3 tablets to get the same amount of vitamin C that's in my Super C 22.
13: Okay. All right.
12: All right. But I want you to read some of the ingredients.
13: All right. So this one has vitamin C. Well, it's just one type, ascorbic acid.
12: Right. It's a single type of vitamin C.
13: Okay.
12: Right.
13: Then it has cellulose.
12: Now, cellulose is ground up newspaper.
13: All right. The next one is vegetable stearic acid.
12: Now, that's an oil, a lubricant, so the pills come out of the machine when they form them.
13: And the next one is silica.
12: Silica is sand.
13: Sand.
12: Like the beach? All right. Huh. So here's another one. Try this one here.
13: Okay. So
12: this is a national brand here.
13: Right, too. Right. So this is 500 milligrams. Okay. This is a chewable.
12: Yes.
13: All right.
12: So take a look at the ingredients.
13: Okay. First ingredient is sucrose.
12: Sugar.
13: Okay. Sorbitol.
12: Sugar.
13: Sodium ascorbate.
12: That's a form of vitamin C that's attached to salt. So now you're getting sodium.
13: All right, vegetable stearic acid.
12: That's that lubricant again.
13: And FD&C yellow number 6.
12: There you go, number 6. So now that's artificially colored vitamin C.
13: Now what makes your formula, the Super C22 formula, different from these that we're talking about?
12: Well, what's different about it is I use 22 different forms of vitamin C, and it's all naturally flavored, natural colors. There's nothing artificial in it, Chris. So it's good for you. And it's the only one that has this unique delivery method of being able to drink it down. It's water soluble, goes right to work in your body, and it has the proper amounts of vitamin C per serving. There's 1,500 milligrams per serving.
13: Mm-hmm.
12: There's nothing else on the market like it. I've done tons of research. Vitamin C has over 100,000 studies, and it's really survived the test of time.
13: What do these studies suggest? What are they saying?
12: Well, I'll give you a couple headlines. This study was conducted at the University of California, and it found that people who took vitamin C above the RDA, above 60 milligrams, increased their lifespan up to 6 years. They also found that deaths from cardiovascular disease were reduced over 40%. A study reported in the International Journal of Vitamin and Nutrition concluded that when you have high concentrations of vitamin C in your system, blood pressure comes down. Here's another study, according to the American Journal of Epidemiology. People that had more vitamin C in their diets had greater lung volume, and they measure lung volume by milliliters, and so those who increase their vitamin C every day had an increase of 22 milliliters. Now, that's a lot, especially if you're an asthmatic, a smoker. If you're someone that has allergies, when you get the lung volume up, you get more oxygen in your system, more energy. That's just from vitamin C.
13: Wow. Now, earlier you talked about the connection between vitamin C and weight loss. How does that work?
12: Well, this is kind of groundbreaking research on vitamin C and weight loss. But what happens is vitamin C is a natural appetite suppressant. And it also increases your metabolism and your energy. When your energy goes up,
13: yeah. You
12: start feeling better. You can go out and take a walk. Let's burn some of it off.
13: So you've created the Super C22 formula. It's a powder.
12: Right.
13: You mix it into a great tasting beverage, and folks, you'll love the taste of this. Now, when you take your Super C22 formula, is it something you can feel working? I mean, what can it do?
12: Well, the first sign of health is more energy.
13: Mm-hmm.
12: So you're going to have more energy, more mental clarity. You're going to have less pain in your body. Your cholesterol is going to go down. Your triglycerides will go down. The HDL cholesterol, the good one, is going to go up.
13: Mm-hmm.
12: Blood pressure starts to go down. You'll have less joint pain. Well, here, I've got one of my clients, he's from Oregon. He wrote me this letter. He says, Dr. Pincus, he says, I've been on your Super C for several days now. And he says, so one of the first things that happened for him is he's sleeping a lot better now. And he said he used to drag himself out of bed. Now he's waking up, he says, quote, bright-eyed and bushy-tailed. The other thing that he wrote, he said, I'm breathing much better now. He says, I used to get winded climbing the stairs at work especially.
14: Mm-hmm.
12: Now he's breathing better, and he's out walking. He's taking time with his kids. It's a life changer, Chris.
14: Yeah.
12: Super C22 is a life changer.
14: I want to let you listeners know that if you want to get a free book about vitamin C and try Dr. Pincus's Super C22 formula absolutely risk-free, there's a special toll-free number to call. 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
12: That's right. 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
14: 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Folks, I bet you're thinking a little differently now about vitamin C. I know I am. You know, Dr. Pincus, with all of this emerging information that's out there, why do you think we're not hearing more about the benefits of vitamin C?
12: It's not a sexy trend, but vitamin C has survived the test of time because it's been around. It was discovered in the 1930s.
14: Mm-hmm.
12: Vitamin C has over 100,000 studies. In fact, one study in particular showed that if you get on a good supplement like my Super C and you stay on it, the average life expectancy went up 6 years.
14: Well, who should, I mean, is there a perfect candidate that you can describe that should be like, it's a no-brainer be on your Super C22 formula?
12: Well, yes, I would say, first of all, if you're listening out there and you're over the age of 60, it's a no-brainer. You absolutely need to get on my Super C formula because you manifest symptoms more readily than younger people.
14: Mm-hmm.
12: For those of you who are younger in your childbearing years, vitamin C is necessary for you and your baby. Mm-hmm. And those of you in your 40s and 50s, these are the ages that I call your insurance age. Vitamin C is the most important thing you can do to protect yourself.
14: Mm.
12: So get on it. Even if you're not manifesting symptoms, get on it and stay on it.
14: Okay.
12: And for those of you who have teenagers, young children, I started my son very, very young on Super C. And I can tell you, I can count on one hand the number of times he's been sick through his childhood and teen years. So when I say it's Super C, it is Super C. It's a great formula.
14: And by taking Super C22 then, what are some of the things that you'll experience?
12: Well, the first thing you're going to experience is energy. And along with that comes mental clarity. Less pain, better vital signs, like blood pressure starts to go down. You'll see that your cholesterol is improving, your HDL, the good cholesterol, goes up,
14: mm-hmm.
12: triglycerides go down,
14: mm-hmm.
12: the inflammatory markers in your blood start to go down. You know, Chris, we're talking about health here.
14: Right. Well, unfortunately, Dr. Pincus, we are about out of time here. Anything else you want to share with our listeners today?
12: Yeah, Chris, first of all, I want to thank you again for having me on your show.
14: Oh, it's always great fun, especially when it's a surprise like this.
12: And for those of you listening, I want to let you know that I really believe there's no accidents. I think we're all here together for a reason. 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
12: I'm Mayan Vasta Betancourt.
13: And I'm Greg Johnson. This week, parents who pressure their child to lose weight are doing more harm than good.
14: I really did feel that it was a conditional love. If I lost weight, she'd be happy. If I didn't lose weight, that love between mother and daughter was fractured.
11: But first, how anyone can build and maintain meaningful connections.
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0: hard at this. And I'm like, everyone works hard at this. We are in a worldwide loneliness epidemic. So it's not just neurodivergent people who feel lonely.
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1: There are few things better than having a best friend. To have someone know you, accept you, and to be that same person for them is a true joy of life. And like with most things of value, it takes a lot of work. Making friends is hard. It's scary to put yourself out there and risk being vulnerable. And though it's an area most people struggle with, Caroline McGuire says it's an even bigger obstacle for those who are neurodivergent.
0: When typical people tell me, and I read every friendship book that comes out, you know, when they tell me about their struggles, it's like, oh, this period of time, you know, in my 20s after college, in my 30s, in this particular workplace or job, I'm struggling. But it isn't, I've struggled my entire life and I've never really found my people. And I've kind of been told that what I do doesn't work and that people are, you know, alienated from me. And so I think that's a big distinction because I think neurodivergent people have a hard time making friends and they've had a history of a hard time making friends.
1: Which can be extremely damaging to their self-esteem and confidence, leading many to give up on the entire idea. McGuire's decided to tackle this issue head-on with her new book, Friendship Skills for Neurodivergent Adults, a guide for the anxious, uniquely wired, and easily distracted. The first misconception she's dismantling is the myth of the perfect friendship.
0: I don't know if it was just too many rom-coms or something, but I think that a lot of us were brought up with this myth that, like, friendship is easy for everybody else. Friendship happens so organically. It takes no work.
1: In reality, creating deep connections takes time and effort for everyone.
0: Like if you talk to people who have good friendships, they spend time on it. They don't click with everyone. It is hard work. It doesn't always happen. You know, we are in a worldwide loneliness epidemic. So it's not just neurodivergent people who feel lonely. And I think the myth is dangerous for neurodivergent people because it makes you feel other. It makes you feel wrong. And it makes you think that things are just going to be easy. And then a lot of neurodivergent people will say to me, like, I'm working too hard at this. And I'm like, everyone works hard at this.
1: It's a belief McGuire heard from thousands of people when researching for her book. Many neurodivergent people feel like trying to make friends was too much effort, too expensive, and too time consuming. But McGuire realized this sentiment that friendship isn't worth it really applied when they were friends with the wrong people.
0: And I just started realizing that people were in relationships where they were like going somewhere they didn't want to go, spending money they didn't have to be with people who didn't really click with them. And I just realized that I had to address this whole, it must be worth it thing. And that part of the problem is that if you're not with people where you have shared mindset, shared experiences, I mean, they've done studies where people who are best friends actually start to like take on each other's traits and start to sort of sync up their brains, right? If you're not in that, then it's not filling your connection cup. And that if we don't think about what we want in the relationship, then we're not satisfied.
1: And if it's not fulfilling, then all the effort definitely doesn't feel worth it. Still, it's a trap McGuire often sees her patients fall into, which is why a main message in her book is that being social is not about keeping others satisfied.
0: A lot of people who are neurodivergent kind of take whatever is dished out, right? So they tend to lapse into people pleasing, not all, but some. And so what they end up doing is, this happened with a client of mine, like they joined a kayak club and I was like, do you like kayaking? And they were like, no. I was like, then why would you join a kayaking club? Like, you're not going to meet people who are like you, who enjoy the things you enjoy. So part of me is saying to them, don't just people please, right? Don't try to fit in to the point where you're creating this alternate self, because that's what happens a lot.
1: Instead, McGuire advises that people first figure out what they like and value and what they don't, so that they can meet others as their most authentic self.
0: And so I think that mindset shift of, I'm going to explore friendship, not from the perspective of I'll take anyone I can get, but more from the perspective of what do I want and what works for me, and trying to show up more authentically.
1: However, that doesn't mean you don't adapt. Many neurodivergent people use masking as a coping mechanism throughout their lives to fit in with social norms. And once they decide to stop hiding, it can be difficult to understand the difference between masking your true self and adapting to meet a friend's needs. McGuire says the biggest distinction is time. Adapting is temporary, like going to a restaurant you don't really like because it's your friend's favorite spot. Masking, on the other hand, is hiding your needs for fear that they won't be accepted.
0: Pretending to like things you don't like, pretending to not have the needs that you have. We all sometimes have to adapt, but adapting should be like a choice versus, if I'm in this relationship with you and I don't mask heavily and I don't suppress my neurodivergent traits, you're not going to be friends with someone who stims. You're not going to be friends with someone who blurts and interrupts. You know, even if I'm working on it, you're like, I'm suppressing and masking and pretending and really hypervigilantly watching everything you do so that I can please you. And I get how people fall into that. I want to say that, like, there's no shame of the people who've fallen into that, but that's not sustainable. I mean, that's like being an actor at every moment of your life.
1: To find the people we truly connect with, we need to understand not only our own needs, but the elements that build a relationship. Making friends is even more difficult when you don't understand the structure of the social world or what the stages of friendship look like. In her book, McGuire uses the idea of a social GPS to help provide guidance.
0: So social GPS is about understanding the levels of friendship, because that's tough for neurodivergent people. Often they just don't understand that, like, the person is not a friend, they're an acquaintance, and they treat an acquaintance with the qualities of a friend, lean on them a little bit too much, or trust too quickly and too much. The other element is, how does trust work? Because a lot of neurodivergent people are very trusting. They are impulsive in their friendships and they give trust away. And trust is track record. It's built. It's not something you get to have. It's something you earn. And then there's the stages of friendship, right? Like, what are the stages? How does friendship work? How is it built over time? And just understanding, like, that idea of the reciprocity of relationships and how they are built and how trust is built and how a friendship is actually built.
1: McGuire says once you've figured out your own social GPS, it's much easier to recognize how different people fit into your life. Even for those who may be at the very beginning of this journey, having a social GPS is a great foundation for figuring out your perfect social life.
0: I think that this is hard. I think it's hard for everyone. But I do think that even if people are super scared and they're anxious about this, they can dip their toe in the water. I've designed the book so that you can, there's an exercise called One Thing to Try Today, and you could literally just do that as you're building your confidence.
1: Which can look like saying hi to a stranger you pass on the street or asking the cashier at your local grocery store how their day's going. Every step forward, no matter how small, is a win. And with all of the anxiety and pressure around making friends, it's easy to forget about the work that goes into maintaining a friendship. McGuire says this can be especially difficult for neurodivergent people.
0: One of the reasons is that the executive function system, the management system of the brain for neurodivergent people, can be very weak. And that's the system that manages like prioritization, organization, follow through. And we have this trait where people are very out of sight, out of mind, and we don't mean to. But keeping up with everything and managing and organizing ourselves is very difficult for some people.
1: The good news is McGuire has two big tips for how to make it a whole lot easier. The first trick is to put some things on autopilot by creating a standing date so that it's already built into your calendar.
0: So I like to say to people, like, this is tough. I have the perfect excuse. I have like the busiest schedule. So I'm like, this is tough. Can we make this so that it's a regular occurrence and we don't have to do a lot of maintenance to keep it up? And so, you know, every Thursday we go to coffee, or every Thursday I bowl at the bowling league, or I go to my kayak club.
1: The second tip is to create an anchor, something that reminds you to reach out to friends. For example, every day you get to work, you spend the first 5 minutes responding to messages. The idea is to create habits that can easily be baked into your normal routine.
0: I do it when my son is, I'm waiting for his bus, which sometimes can be like 45 minutes that I'm standing out there. It's bonkers. I will sit and I will text people back and I will respond to DMs and I will do that stuff during that time. And it's an anchor. So if I'm standing out in the wonderful Boston cold, I'm like, oh, I should be texting people. It like allows it to be very habitual as opposed to, oh, I have to remember and put it on a list that I then don't check.
1: Setting up these systems helps us keep up with our relationships without the added stress of constantly needing to schedule a new task. McGuire provides even more guidance in her new book, Friendship Skills for Neurodivergent Adults, which is available now wherever books are sold. You can find more information about Caroline McGuire and all of our guests on our website, radiohealthjournal.org. Our executive producer is Amira Zaveri. I'm Kristen Farah.
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6: When Rebecca Morrison hit puberty, she began to gain weight. In response, her mom became more vocal about how she needed to lose it. Her tactics ranged from putting Morrison on the bathroom scale every Saturday to sewing dresses a size too small, hoping it'd be enough motivation to shed some pounds. As you can imagine, the results were disastrous.
7: Growing up, when I started to gain weight around puberty, she pushed me really hard. And it was, I really did feel for many years that it was a conditional love. If I lost weight, she'd be happy. If I didn't lose weight, that love between mother and daughter was, you know, fractured.
6: Morrison fictionalizes her childhood experience in a middle grade novel called The Blue Dress. She wrote it for adolescent readers, hoping they might see themselves in her story and not feel so alone and isolated. The novel centers around a 13-year-old Iranian immigrant named Yasmin.
7: I tried exactly what Yasmin did. I tried to starve myself, but then you're starving and then you binge. Then you do the other things that are so dark and you feel such shame about binging and purging. That's when it started, when I was around. For me, it was a couple years later than 13, but hiding food. I did exactly those things. And that comes from shame. That comes from, you know, being told you can't do something. You can't have something. That's not for you. And you want to be like everyone else. Why can't I, you know, just eat like my brother?
6: Dr. Joey Skelton is a professor of pediatrics at Wake Forest University School of Medicine and co-author of the book, Your Child is Not Their Weight, Parenting in a Size-Obsessed World. He says that parents make their kids miserable by commenting on their child's weight.
8: And I think parents now know not to make comments directly about the kid's weight, of telling a child that you need to lose weight. I think it still happens, unfortunately, sometimes. But then also making comments related to habits and behaviors that can be tied to weight. You know, are you sure you need seconds? You don't need to eat that much of that. You should really cut back. Those things are very, very cutting and really hurt. And it's done. Parents aren't doing it to be critical. They're doing it because they love their children and they want their children to be happy and healthy. But most of the time, it's not perceived that way by children when those comments are made.
6: In Morrison's book, Yasmin's mom is thin and petite and wants her daughter to be the same shape. But Yasmin isn't naturally small. Skelton says our body shape and size are influenced more by genetics than by what and how much we eat.
8: And the bigger the body is, probably the more influence that genetics has on it. That's something that has been known for a while, and we continue to learn more about that. That, you know, when we're in a bigger body, 50 to 60% or even more, that tends to be controlled by our genetics. Now, that doesn't mean there's not some influence of behaviors on that, but people are just built differently. You know, bigger legs, bigger shoulders, taller, shorter, no hair like me. You know, there's a lot that goes into our bodies that is heavily influenced by genetics, but in particular genetics in a certain environment that we live in right now. So, there's a lot that's not under our children's control or anyone's control. And when you have these messages in the media that say, hey, this is a lifestyle choice and you can achieve the goals that you want to achieve through diet and exercise, that's not always really true.
6: In the blue dress, Yasmin's mom constantly monitors what her daughter eats. She even encourages her to skip dinner with the family. Skelton says that, sadly, this is a far too common scenario.
8: So talking about weight, teasing about weight, especially in families, which can happen, but typically the teasing and bullying is something that's a broader problem. You know, the child dieting, you know, the child trying to eliminate whole food groups, making themselves eat less, weighing portions out. Dieting is actually very, and counting calories especially, is very contributory to eating disorders. And then finally, a poor body image. And I think that's also a broader discussion within families, within society, is that if children don't like their bodies and they're trying to lose weight to change their body, that could actually predict an eating disorder, which is a really tough one. You know, how do we get kids who are being told by the world around them their body is ugly or is not healthy? How do we get them to say, hey, I like my body, I love my body, as a way not only to promote better health, but also to prevent eating disorders?
6: Parents want their children to be healthy and happy, but Skelton says they need to realize that weight is not the only marker of good health.
8: There's this assumption, and so a lot of the body positivity movement, the health at every size movement, has really gone on to say that there's so much more about my health than my weight. And so if you're in a normal weight body, I think we know that. Let's look at, are we screening for all the diseases? Are you getting all your checkups? Are we checking cholesterol and blood pressure? We're looking at all these other things that indicate health. But what people in bigger bodies, people with obesity, have said for so long, that everything about my health is coming back to my weight. And we know from research, I think hopefully we're getting better about this, but we know from research that people in bigger bodies are oftentimes, they're not getting the testing done with that. And it could be that the doctor's not doing the testing. They're instead focusing on the weight too much, or they don't want to go to the doctor anymore because they're kind of sick of being treated like this and sick of hearing that.
6: Skelton says that instead of putting the burden on your child to make healthier choices, silently build it into the whole family's lifestyle.
8: You don't need to make a big deal about them. You don't need to call attention to them, but just start making some of the changes. One of the things, and these are some of the deeper changes that need to occur, if your goal is to eat out less, try to identify what's a night that we're eating out that we could eat out at home and plan ahead. Plan that meal, buy the stuff ahead of time. You know, even it's what we call assembled meals. If you got to get a rotisserie chicken and a pre-made salad from the store, at least you have that at home ready to go. And that makes that change a little bit easier. You don't need to make a big deal when the kids, you know, depending on the age of the kid, of like, hey, where are we going out for dinner tonight? No, we're going to have dinner at home. And that's it.
6: Often families that want to be proactive about their health will make changes in their lifestyle and expect to see significant weight loss. For example, they may eat out less often and cut out sugary drinks. But when no one loses weight after these efforts, they're disappointed. However, Skelton says there are other benefits the family should appreciate.
8: That family is better off. Their health is better because of the changes that they made. We know that when you eat more meals at home, when you cut out sugar sweet beverages, you're going to see a health improvement with that. But if we only focus on weight as the marker of health, it sends the wrong message. You're missing the bigger picture with that. And so I think that what we want, that conversation between healthcare providers and the parents, is one, to do it in a sensitive way, that maybe you need to do this without the kid in the room. And the second is just let that be a marker of, well, let's just check to see if there's anything that, you know, maybe we could talk about from a health reason. Because what then goes miss is maybe there's another child in that family with the exact same health habits, but is, we don't go that extra mile to talk about their habits because we think that child is healthy because they're in a normal weight body, whereas they could be drinking sodas and eating snack food all day long.
6: This is exactly the case in The Blue Dress, where Yasmin's brother can eat whatever he wants with no apparent weight gain and no food restrictions from his parents. Eventually, a school counselor intervenes to help Yasmin and her family. In real life, Morrison is happy to report that she and her mom have made peace with each other. They've confronted the pain she experienced around her weight as a child and have both apologized for the mistakes they've made.
7: Because the truth is, and I really hope that this comes out, is that this is a love story between a mother and daughter. It's a love story because we loved each other, just we had to find each other and understand each other.
6: Morrison's book, The Blue Dress, and Skelton's book, Your Child Is Not Their Weight, are available now online or by ordering through your local bookstore. You can find more information about Rebecca Morrison and Dr. Joey Skelton on our website, radiohealthjournal.org. Our writer-producer this week is Polly Hansen. Our lead producer is Kristen Farah. Our production manager is Jason Dickey. I'm Greg Johnson.
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15: Medical notes this week. Your intense reactions may be increasing your anxiety. New research in Biological Psychiatry Global Open Science suggests that individuals with heightened emotional responses to mistakes are significantly more likely to develop anxiety-driven avoidance. An initial overreaction, followed by a reduction in the brain's emotional sensitivity a year later, often correlates with worsening symptoms of anxiety and depression. Researchers hope this finding leads to targeted therapies that can intervene before temporary stress turns into a chronic avoidant disorder. Are diamonds our secret weapon against global warming? Scientists have theorized that shooting diamond dust into the stratosphere will reflect sunlight back into space, therefore cooling the Earth. However, new research in the Journal of Aerosol Science reveals this won't work as intended. Tiny carbon shells in the dust cause the particles to absorb heat rather than reflect it. This research underscores the need for absolute purity in particles to avoid damaging the environment. Your zip code might be aging you faster than your genetic clock. According to a study in social science and medicine, living in neighborhoods with limited jobs and unstable housing is linked to faster cellular aging. Researchers found that these stressors become biologically embedded, causing cells to stop dividing. Instead, they fuel chronic inflammation that leads to frailty and age-related diseases. And finally, are you addicted to food? Many ultra-processed foods are industrially engineered with addictive qualities similar to tobacco. Research in the Milbank Quarterly argues that packaged snacks and sugary drinks are deliberately formulated to bypass self-control and overstimulate the brain's reward systems. Scientists believe the food industry needs to be held accountable for these deceptive products instead of placing blame on the consumer. And that's Medical Notes this week. I'm Mayon Vosta Betancourt.
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18: Hello there, and thanks for tuning in to this week's show. I'm your host, Chris McKay, and I'm really happy to have you along today as we explore and discover the secrets to health and wellness. 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And I want you to check them out when you have a chance, because they really do have some great products to improve your health, and you'll save some money in the process. Okay, folks, this is going to be a great show. We're going to talk about food cravings, low energy, high blood sugar, digestive problems, high cholesterol, sluggish metabolism, high blood pressure, pain. This list goes on and on. My guest today is Dr. Brent Agin. He's an MD with a focus in wellness and prevention. Dr. Agin has authored two books. The first one is Healthy Aging for Dummies, and the second one is called Superfoods for Dummies. He sees patients of all ages and maintains a diverse array of clientele, including professional athletes and celebrities. He's going to debunk everything you thought you knew about dieting and explain how those extra pounds, that spare tire around your waist, is not your fault. He's going to talk about what it is that's actually causing that. Dr. Agin, welcome to the show. Thanks for taking time out of your busy schedule to be with us today.
19: Thank you, Chris. I'm excited to be here.
18: All right. So I want to get right in. I mean, look, we are dealing as a society, we are dealing with obesity like we've never seen before. Diet after diet seems to fail. Blood sugar levels have gone wild. I mean, what's going on out there?
19: Let's get right into it, Chris. And I'm going to ask you a question.
18: Okay.
19: Why do you think we're gaining weight?
18: We eat too much and we don't exercise.
19: I wish it was that simple, but there's more to it. If it was that simple, we wouldn't have such a problem with our children. Why are we seeing six-month-olds obese?
18: Well, that's a good question, because I guess, you know, you're not going to have a six-month-old that's going to exercise more, right?
19: That's exactly the point. And I actually brought you a can of infant formula, and this is a way we can start seeing what the problem is.
18: Okay.
19: Take a look at this, and just give me the first ingredient.
18: Corn syrup.
19: There you go. High fructose corn syrup. And it's actually being introduced to us at a very early age.
18: Corn syrup is sugar, right?
19: That's correct. It's a way to make sugar in a processed form, but the bodies can't handle it the way they do with natural sugar. This processing of foods is really what's driving the hunger in this vicious cycle of obesity.
18: That's scary. So really, from the time that we're kids, we're being exposed to this.
19: Yeah, it's very scary. What we have going on today is this vicious weight gain cycle. Too much sugar in our foods, which inactivates a leptin, the hormone that tells our brains that we're full. So we have these starving brains, which then keeps us eating past our full point. People don't want to be obese. People don't want to be overweight.
18: Right.
19: And it's just the same way as that people don't want to be addicted to drugs.
18: Yeah.
19: But they can't stop. And what's driving that is the body keeps telling you to eat more.
18: So what can we do then to stop our sugar addiction and lose the weight?
19: Well, Chris, I'm here to talk to you about this new weight loss formula. It's called Skinny D.
18: Skinny D. Okay, I like that.
19: It is a nutrient-rich liquid meal replacement drink that's clinically proven to provide a high degree of overall nutrition, and it helps you wean off the sugar addiction.
18: Okay.
19: Skinny D was designed to reduce the appetite, increase metabolism, it's low calorie, and it's very safe for diabetics as well as pre-diabetics.
18: Okay.
19: That's where the D in Skinny D comes from.
18: So what makes this so unique compared to what's already out there?
19: The first thing is that we've packed an enormous amount of nutritional value into this concentrate. One of the best appetite suppressants is good nutrition. It's packed full of plant extracts, amino acids, fiber, antioxidants, and adaptogens, ingredients that help reduce cravings, reduce appetite, and in 20 calories, and it's perfect for weight loss and general nutrition.
18: Now, how quickly do you start to see the pounds come off?
19: Within 72 hours, you're going to start seeing a good amount of weight coming
18: really?
19: Off. Yeah.
18: So what can you expect when you start taking your Skinny D formula?
19: Well, from the minute you start using Skinny D, your body's going to start learning when to shut off, when mm-hmm. to stop eating.
18: Mm-hmm.
19: And that leads into all the other health benefits. I mean, lowering cholesterol, increase in sustained energy, normalization of blood sugars,
18: mm-hmm.
19: less pain in the body by reduced inflammation, better mood, less anxiety, better digestion, better metabolism and absorption of nutrients. You're going to start seeing your skin looks better, your nails look better. You're going to look better.
18: Can you share some stories, some results that you're seeing from your patients?
19: The great thing is that I have success stories from people with diabetes, people who are obese, from people that are just looking to maintain good general health,
18: mm-hmm.
19: from young people, old people. I mean, Skinny D can fit into everybody's diet. One of my patients, she was a diabetic, really kind of had just given up. I mean, she had tried multiple different diet options, but, you know, just the pounds weren't coming off. And she also just couldn't find any way to control her blood sugars.
18: Yeah.
19: So she had almost given up on life. I got her to try Skinny D and mm-hmm. I said, you know, let's replace one meal mm-hmm. and then just eat a little bit more sensible and come back and see me in a month. And 60 days later, she came back. She had lost about 22 pounds and was almost in tears. And she explained the situation, and she had actually went to an amusement park, and for the first time in about 11 years was able to walk around the amusement park and not get pushed in a wheelchair.
20: Wow.
19: And that's because she lost the weight, she had energy, and finally some quality of life.
20: Yeah. Well, I want to take a minute here and let you listeners know that if you want to try Dr. Agin's Skinny D weight loss formula, there is a special toll-free number you can call. I'll give that to you now. It's 1-800-810-1497. And as you've heard, Skinny D is a nutrient-rich meal replacement drink. You mix this with water. It's perfectly safe for diabetics, and Skinny D will help you lose the weight and get the lean, sexy look you deserve. You know, I'm kind of thinking of it like Skinny D, Skinny Me. That's good, right?
19: That is good.
20: Okay, all right, we'll go with that. I also want to let you guys know that Dr. Agin has put together a very special introductory offer that's available to you listeners. So when you call, please be sure to mention this program, and you'll get a risk-free trial of Skinny D. Again, the number to call is 1-800-810-1497.
19: Hey, Chris, can I say something real quick?
20: Sure.
19: For all of you that have made the decision to try Skinny D and then take the first step in losing weight, one of the things I would like to include is a free copy of my 9 weight loss secrets you need to know. It talks about how to boost your sluggish metabolism, how much exercise you really need each day, powerful foods proven to reduce belly fat, and 2 simple natural diabetic secrets that every diabetic needs to know.
20: Folks, look, this is a great offer. The number to call is 1-800-810-1497. And I want you to know you have nothing to lose here, because Skinny D is guaranteed to be safe and effective or your money back. So the number to call is 1-800-810-1497. I'll give it to you one more time. It's 1-800-810-1497. Okay, if you're just joining us, with me today is Dr. Brent Agin. He's an MD. He has a focus on wellness and prevention through an integrative approach. Dr. Agin is here today to talk about why we struggle to lose weight. And really, we're talking about the core of this problem being high fructose corn syrup in terms of being overweight, being obese, and the health problems that are created because of that. Dr. Agin's been sharing with us a new formula that he's put together. It's a weight loss formula called Skinny D. It's designed to help really kind of wean us from this sugar addiction that we have, but do so in a very smart way. So, Dr. Agin, can you recap for my listeners that might just be joining us, what's going on out there?
19: We're in a situation where the foods we eat are driving us to want more of the same foods.
20: Mm-hmm.
19: Most of them have high fructose corn syrup, which is something our body just does not handle. It changes the way our body's metabolism works, causes your brain to want more food, and it causes this vicious cycle of overeating, becoming obese, and the research supports that.
20: And what is some of that research?
19: Well, back around 1990, Princeton did some studies. What they did is they took a group of rats that were able to eat as much food as they wanted to.
20: Okay.
19: And they had another group of rats that ate just a small amount of high fructose corn syrup. The high fructose corn syrup rats ended up with obesity and had all of the signs of metabolic syndrome, which is basically what we're facing now.
20: From that standpoint, maybe you can talk a little bit about how your Skinny D formula then kind of breaks that cycle.
19: Skinny D was scientifically developed and is clinically proven to give the body nutrients that it needs to stop cravings and shut off the hormones that are stopping the brain
20: mm-hmm.
19: from telling you you're full.
20: Mm-hmm.
19: It's a natural formula, and nutrients and nutrition is your best appetite suppressant and best advocate for weight loss.
20: Mm-hmm. Now, what if you don't have any weight to lose? Is this something you could just use to get the nutrients that your body needs?
19: Well, let me ask you this, Chris. Do you eat breakfast every day?
20: No. I have coffee. Does that count?
19: That's the problem. Most people don't eat breakfast. They get up in the morning. They have a cup of coffee. They might not eat again until noon. And it's already a stress on the body just not eating overnight. Skinny D is the perfect solution. It's a very quick, very nutritionally packed concentrate.
20: Mm-hmm.
19: They can put in a bottle of water, walk out the door, there's their breakfast.
20: And how long would you use this for? Is this something that you could just keep using?
19: I suggest you do.
20: Okay.
19: Because if we look at statistics, 92% of dieters fail. The cookie diets, prepackaged meal diets, they're not working. So when we're talking about Skinny D, we found a successful option. Just stay with it, and long-term weight loss can definitely be achieved.
20: Well, what do people tell you about their experience with your Skinny D formula?
19: Chris, I got to tell you, we get phone calls, emails, letters. Here's a letter we received from JC. It says, when I first started taking Skinny D, my cholesterol was a little high. I now have perfect lab results. I have more energy than I ever had. Since drinking the delicious Skinny D, I feel more alert on my 9-to-5 job. Not to mention, finally able to wear some items that were hanging in the back of my closet with price tags still on them. It's a new day. I'm not at my goal yet, but when I'm there, Facebook will see me.
20: You know, that says a lot.
19: It's very powerful, and this is an opportunity for someone to get rid of the yo-yo dieting. Mm-hmm. Skinny D should take you right into a nice, balanced weight, and the health benefits come with that.
20: Yeah, well, it makes a lot of sense. And again, folks, if you like what you're hearing here and you want to try Dr. Agin's Skinny D weight loss formula, there is a special toll-free number you can call. 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And Dr. Agin, you mentioned that you're going to include a free gift for those people that call in today, right?
19: Yeah, I'm very excited for everyone that's going to pick up Skinny D and give it a try. And for doing so, we wanted to throw in a little gift. And it's a free copy of my 9 weight loss secrets you need to know. It talks about how to boost your sluggish metabolism, how much exercise you really need each day, powerful foods proven to reduce belly fat, and natural diabetic secrets that every diabetic needs to know.
20: I think that's really great. So, folks, look, you have absolutely nothing to lose here because the Skinny D formula is guaranteed to be safe and effective or your money back. So, again, the number that you need to call is 1-800-810-1497. I'll give it to you one more time. It's 1-800-810-1497. Well, what do you think, folks? I bet you never knew that high fructose corn syrup is in so many of our foods, and that's really what's causing overeating. But Dr. Agin has been telling us about this new way to effectively drop the weight through his formula called Skinny D. It's a meal replacement. It's going to help you feel full. It's going to help you deal with your cravings. And then secondarily, which I think is very unique, it's going to give you all of the nutrients that your body needs so that you're not starving yourself, right?
19: Yes. Starvation is a stress on the body, and it's very similar to what bears do when they hibernate.
20: Okay.
19: Bears try to slow down their metabolism by hormonal changes, and it's no different what happens in starvation programs, and that is why the rebound effect is so dramatic. People get off of these diets, and they just look at foods, and they start to gain weight.
20: It seems that way, doesn't it?
19: It's true.
20: Now, is that also why you kind of hit these plateaus?
19: Yeah, that's correct. In our research, we did have plateaus, but they were very short-lived. Plateaus are inevitable, and it's actually kind of the body resetting itself.
20: Mm-hmm.
19: But to have short plateaus is really what makes the scientific breakthrough with Skinny D. I mean, it was formulated to work in a program that would minimize plateaus mm-hmm. and keep people losing weight in a nice, steady fashion.
20: Wow. Well, I want to talk about the studies in a minute, but before we do that, I took the liberty of going to the supermarket, and I picked up what would appear to be a similar meal replacement drink, and it actually has a little seal on it that says for diabetics. So if we do a comparison here in terms of this versus your Skinny D formula, what's different about these two?
19: Well, first, just go ahead and start reading the ingredients.
20: Okay. All right. This has water and then corn maltodextrin.
19: Oh. And what do you think that is?
20: since it has fructose nearby, it might be high fructose corn syrup.
19: Yeah. There's a lot of interesting ways on labels that you can hide the actual ingredients.
20: This is kind of scary, right? Because this is for people with diabetes, and yet you're putting sugar back in the body.
19: Yeah, reading labels is confusing.
20: Yeah.
19: The marketing ploys out there saying 100% natural, but yet they're still full of high fructose corn syrup. How can that be? It gets very difficult to figure out what do I really eat. Replace a meal with Skinny D, and then try to choose foods that are more whole, raw foods.
20: Mm-hmm.
19: You're going to have results. Your bodies do not defy physics. If you eat that way, you're going to get results. It's plain and simple.
20: I want to talk a little bit about the studies mm-hmm. for Skinny D. Can we talk about some of the studies that were done?
19: Yeah, we did a few trials.
20: Mm-hmm.
19: The most recent trial, from the weight loss standpoint, the average weight loss in 2 weeks was 18.2 pounds.
20: 18.2 pounds?
19: 8.7 pounds in the first 72 hours. That was the average weight loss of participants. 6-week weight loss, 28.4 pounds.
20: Holy moly.
19: It's a lot of weight.
20: It is a lot of weight. Time.
19: Yeah, let's talk a little bit about the health part.
20: Okay.
19: And this is the important part from the medical standpoint. Everybody had a drop in cholesterol, but the average drop of cholesterol was 20 points.
20: That's amazing.
19: Yeah. And I will say this time and time again, is that good nutrition is your best advocate for weight loss and is definitely the best appetite suppressant.
20: And this is safe. Is there anything you have to worry about here?
19: It's very safe. Kids can drink it. Elders can drink it.
20: And it tastes good?
19: Tastes delicious. And I have one, and I was waiting for you to ask that because I want you to try it.
20: Okay. All right. So, well, I'll try it.
19: Yeah, I want you to try it. Some.
20: So, okay. So let me I get some water here. Let me just pour it in a glass. Okay. So I'm gonna pour this in. All right. Mix it up. But you said sip it, right?
19: If you drink it very fast, your body might not even have time to say, okay, you're
20: that
19: full.
20: Tastes good.
19: Yeah,
20: that's
19: it tastes good. Yeah, it has to taste good.
20: Yeah, and I can definitely see doing this. And this is only 20 calories, you said, right?
19: Only 20 calories. It's really a very positive, powerful meal replacement that sets people in a position to better their health. You have to understand that this is a great opportunity to stop being a statistic. When you start to get into Skinny D, we already know you're going to look and feel better. I mean, and we know that people want to see the difference. They want to see the weight loss. They want to look better. But that's just part of it. Energy level, enjoying your life, being able to have the energy to get through days and be productive at work and go enjoy your family and opportunities in life, normalizing blood sugars, reducing risk of diabetes, pain. High fructose corn syrup and highly processed foods drive inflammation. It's an inflammatory process in the body, but it also causes joint pain. It causes migraines. It causes all sorts of pain syndromes in the body.
20: Mm-hmm.
19: And Skinny D is a great opportunity to reduce pain, better your mood, start enjoying life a little bit better. Less bloating, gas, digestion, improve heart health, reducing your risk of strokes and heart attacks.
20: Mm-hmm.
19: You're bettering your immune system. When you have stress on the body, your immune system is one of the first things that is punished.
20: Mm-hmm.
19: Your skin looking better, acne going away. It's just endless.
20: Wow. Well, again, I'd love to hear some more of what your patients have had to say.
19: Well, like I said, Chris, we get all kinds of feedback from Skinny D users. Do we have time to read a few more letters?
20: Sure.
19: Here's another one. I decided to try Skinny D, not being sure of what I was getting into. However, it turned out to be very easy. Drinking the liquid was quick, easy, and tasty. I never felt hungry. I was surprised with the amount of weight I lost. I lost over 15 inches on the program and couldn't be happier with the results.
20: Wow, 15 inches. That's a lot.
19: That's a lot. And look at the statements that were in that small paragraph there. Quick, easy, and tasty, and I never felt hungry.
20: Yeah.
19: That was all what we were talking about.
20: Wow. Wow. Well, again, folks, if you like what you're hearing here and you want to try Dr. Agin's Skinny D weight loss formula, there is a special number that you can call today. It's 1-800-810-1497. Now, as we've been talking about, Skinny D is a nutrient-rich meal replacement drink that's been clinically proven to promote healthy, easy, and quick weight loss. Skinny D is designed to reduce your appetite, help get rid of those cravings, and increase your metabolism, all while supporting the nutritional needs of your body. And being able to do that with only 20 calories per serving. And as Dr. Agin mentioned, it's perfectly safe for diabetics, which really gives Skinny D the D in its name. But on the other hand, Skinny D is great for everyone to make sure that your body is getting the nutrients that it absolutely needs to be healthy. 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Again, it's only available to you listeners. When you call, mention this program, and you're going to get a risk-free trial of Skinny D. And again, that number to call is 1-800-810-1497. And Dr. Agin, you're going to include a little something extra, right?
19: That's correct. And it's a free copy of my 9 weight loss secrets you need to know. It talks about how to boost your sluggish metabolism, how much exercise you really need each day, powerful foods proven to reduce belly fat, and natural diabetic secrets that every diabetic needs to know.
20: I think that's really great. Again, folks, this is a great offer. Remember, Skinny D, Skinny Me, this could be you. And all you have to do is call the number. That number is 1-800-810-1497. And look, you have absolutely nothing to lose here because Skinny D is guaranteed to be safe and effective or your money back. So again, that number to call is 1-800-810-1497. Well, folks, I don't know about you, but this is really interesting. I'm learning a ton here about why we struggle so much with trying to lose weight, really coming back to this high fructose corn syrup. and how it's in practically everything we eat. Our bodies are having a tremendous difficulty trying to process it because it's not a natural form of sugar. But we've been talking with Dr. Agin about a way to deal with that, and it's called SkinyD. It uses new technology, key nutrients that are specifically selected and clinically proven to help stop these cravings, help you feel satisfied, but at the same time, help you drop that weight. And coming back to this high fructose corn syrup, if it's so addictive, why are we still seeing this out there? I mean, we became aware with cigarettes. It doesn't mean that everybody stopped smoking. But on the other hand, at least the awareness is there.
19: The high fructose corn syrup is a problem that's not going anywhere anytime soon. It's so inexpensive that it's just too easy to put in all of our foods. I mean, it's in ketchup, it's in yogurts, it's in cereals, it's really? In baby formulas, it's in things that are supposed to help diabetics. It's in all of our foods. And this is exactly why I developed SkinyD, to make it easier on all of you listeners to improve your health and lose weight.
20: Mm-hmm. And I think that's what it's, you know, at the end of the day, that's what it's about, to truly have a solution. I mean, what would you tell someone listening right now that's kind of thinking that same thing? This sounds good, but you know what? I've tried everything, nothing works, and I'm checking out. Sorry.
19: Well, I say give it one more try. And if you are one of those listeners that have just feel like giving up, just understand you're not alone. There are a lot of people that were not asking to be in this position, and it's not your fault. SkinyD is a liquid that has the right vitamins and nutrients in it to help people lose weight and help them hold their cravings down, give them the nutrients to have their body run efficiently. We have research to support it. There's clinical trials to show that it is effective. Just give it one more try.
20: Well, who can benefit from your SkinyD formula?
19: Everybody. Yeah, everybody. And that's the truth. Any age, 20s, 30s, 40s, you know, my practice, I've seen a large portion of the population that are getting into their 40s and 50s and 60s now that are looking more than ever now to stay vital and stay vigorous and have this zest for life. And if you want to live a long, productive life and enjoy your hobbies and your family and travel, you have to lose weight. It's the first thing you have to do. You have to lose weight. You're going to get all the health benefits with it. And so that happens at all ages.
20: Well, we got to start winding things down here. What can SkinyD do for someone listening right now that is interested in what we've been talking about?
19: Well, the list is long, but I'll try to wrap it up here. You're going to start losing weight at a pretty quick pace. You're going to start seeing your skin looks better. Your nails are look better. People are going to look better, but that's not where it stops. People are going to get more energy. They're going to lower their cholesterol, maintain their blood sugars, reduce pain by decreasing inflammation in the body. Mm-hmm. And by doing that, you're going to have better moods. You're going to be less depressed, sleep better. You're just going to get a better sense of well-being. This is an opportunity to really improve overall health.
20: Well, Dr. Agin, unfortunately, we have only a few minutes left here. Is there anything else that you want to share with our listeners today before we sign off?
19: Well, I could keep going for a while, but the biggest point is that this is a very good investment in health, and could be the least expensive health benefit you could possibly get yourself involved in. We just talked about all the benefits that you can see from this product, and it has huge rewards. People owe it to themselves to give this a try and see if they can better their lives, and just don't give up. That's the biggest thing. Give this a try and start enjoying life.
20: I think that's great advice. And Dr. Agin, again, thank you so much for taking time out of your busy schedule to be with us today.
19: Thank you.
20: All right, folks. Well, here is your last chance. If you want to try Dr. Agin's SkinyD weight loss formula, I'm going to give you a special toll-free number now that you can call. 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And as Dr. Agin mentioned, it's perfectly safe for diabetics. That's actually where the name came from, SkinyD, but is ideal for anyone that wants to lose weight or wants to simply offset the effects of these foods that have high fructose corn syrup or high sugar content, and wants to at the same time get the nutrients in your body that your body needs. It's a great way to do that. All in all, SkinyD will help you lose the weight and get the lean, sexy look you deserve. And I know that's what so many of us want. 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It's 1-800-810-1497. 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This talks about how to boost your sluggish metabolism, how much exercise you really need, powerful foods that are proven to reduce belly fat, and 2 simple natural diabetic secrets that every diabetic needs to know. So folks, this is a really great offer. I encourage you, call right now. 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And you have absolutely nothing to lose because Skinny D is guaranteed to be safe and effective or your money back. 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I'm Chris McKay.
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0: springtime in Odyssey. Flowers are blooming, grass is growing. There's a sense that the world is coming alive again. You'd have to have your head buried in the sand not to notice it. Or perhaps have your eyes glued to the miniature screen of a portable Verminoids video game. Such is the case with my older brother, Barrett. And speaking of case, it was Barrett and his Verminoids game that gave me my very first case. Who am I? Emily Jones, Private Investigator. Or Private Eye, as some call us. So back to Barrett and his Verminoids game, because that's where my story begins.
1: Oh, that's it! Yeah, almost there!

0: Barrett, why are you still inside? You know, you're going to turn into a mushroom if you don't get some sunlight.
1: Yeah, but Dad, I just beat this incredibly hard level in my portable Verminoids game. I'm about to enter the final chapter, the Drool Bats of Valminor.
0: What?
1: If I can get 3 more power cells, I may be able to acquire Brute Cleaver, the magic blade of Kareem Liddell, bane of all Drool Bats. Ha!
0: Okay. Now I know you have to get outside and away from that game.
2: Simon, the neighbor's dog got into the trash again. I just spent the last 15 minutes cleaning it up on the side yard.
0: Yeah, I'll talk to them about it later. First, I want to mow the lawn and get rid of some of those weeds. And Barrett here is going to trim the hedge for me.
1: I am?
0: Yeah.
1: But I just trimmed it last...
0: Yeah, last summer.
1: It looks good. Hi.
0: Yeah. Get on with it, son.
1: But my game, Dad, my game...
0: We'll still be waiting for you when you are done. Hey, do you hear that?
1: What?
0: I can hear the hedge calling your name. It's saying, come and bring that great electric hedge trimmer, bane of all that is untrimmed and untidy.
1: That's not funny, Dad.
0: Hey, wait a minute. And I give you this. Hedge Bane the Horrible, half of my chocolate energy bar. It will aid you in mustering up all of your strength.
1: Mustering my strength.
0: Yeah.
1: God.
0: Have fun.
3: Barrett went out to the backyard where Dad was mowing the lawn and Mom was working in the garden. He took one look at the hedge trimmer and the size of the hedge and did what any kid like Barrett would do. He gave up immediately and hid behind the large oak tree to play the next level of his Verminoids game.
1: All right, sweet victory. Ouch! Hey, where did these ants come from?
3: Okay, you have to pay attention here because 2 things are about to happen. First, I walk up with my faithful sidekick, Matthew Parker.
1: I'm not your faithful sidekick. You called me over to look at that nest.
3: Right, faithful sidekick.
1: I am not.
3: Just let me get on with the story. So, Matthew and I walk up, and when I call Barrett's name, he tries to hide his Verminoids game under a small pile of leaves next to him. Check it out.
4: Hey, Barrett!
1: Oh! Hey! Hey, Matthew.
4: Hey.
3: I thought you were supposed to be trimming the hedge.
1: I am trimming it. Well, I'm scouting out the area first. You know, seeing what needs to get trimmed. What about you? Weren't you supposed to be doing something for Mom?
3: Cleaning the flower beds. I finished that a long time ago. Matthew and I are going into the woods to check out something really awesome.
1: Yeah, well, have fun with that.
3: You want to come see? It's really cool.
1: I'm busy.
3: With what? Scratching ant bites and playing Verminoids?
1: I'm not playing Verminoids. Who said I was playing Verminoids?
3: Well, I couldn't help but notice the concave indentations in your thumbs. About the size of the buttons on your game, I would think.
1: Yeah, well, my thumbs haven't puffed out since I was playing earlier. A lot earlier. Like, nowhere near to the present. And it takes thumbs a while to, repuff.
3: Yeah.
5: Wow, how did you even see that, Emily? I was still back at the ant-biting part.
3: Basic powers of observation. So, Barrett, you want to see what we found in the woods or not?
6: Hey, Barrett, have you started trimming the hedge yet?
1: Yeah. I mean... No, actually. Emily wants to show me something in the woods. I'll be right back.
6: Okay, but make it quick. I really want that hedge trimmed today. And not today somewhere in the world. Today, my time.
1: That's an affirmative.
6: Thank you.
1: Now let's get out of here. Well, I hope this is good. Like a crashed spaceship or a nest of radioactive snakes.
5: I think Verminoids is warping your brain.
1: I wasn't playing Verminoids!
5: The subconscious mind has a tendency to manipulate even casual conversation.
1: Huh?
3: Quiet, you two. We're almost there. See it?
1: See what?
3: That raccoon's nest inside the log, just over there. It has baby raccoons in it. I think they're newborn.
5: Cool.
1: Where? All I see is an old French fry carton.
3: Don't get too close. Mother raccoons get very protective of their babies.
1: Is she even in there?
5: Probably. I'll bet she's deeper in the log, sleeping.
1: Sleeping? In the middle of the day?
5: Sure. They're nocturnal. They forage for food at night.
3: Well done, Matthew. I didn't know you were such an expert on raccoons.
5: Yeah, I know a little about a lot of things. Sometimes I can almost feel my brain flex. All right. It's been lovely, really. But I think I ought to head back now and play, I mean, trim that hedge or something. Thank you for the nature walk, Mr. and Mrs. Sherlock Einstein.
7: Sherlock Einstein? You are so confused. Which comes from...
5: It's not from playing Firminoids, which I wasn't playing under the tree.
7: I was going to say that it comes from not studying at school.
5: Oh, right. Well, okay. So, bye-bye. So long. Thanks for the distraction. It's been, unbelievable. A real life changer.
7: Your brother is,
3: Yeah, I know. It was no surprise that when we returned to the backyard, the hedge still hadn't been trimmed. It was also no surprise to find Barrett under the tree. What was a surprise was that he was pacing around and talking to himself.
7: I'm sorry, Em, but I think the cheese has finally slipped off your brother's cracker.
5: This can't be happening! This just can't be happening!
3: What's wrong, Barrett?
5: Nothing. Not a thing!
7: You lost your Verminoids game.
5: What? How do you know that? I mean, if I had been playing it in the first place, which I wasn't.
7: I noticed that your thumbs were repuffed.
3: Nicely observed. So, Barrett, why don't you just own up to it? You were playing the game, and now you've lost it.
5: All right, fine. Yes, I admit it. I was playing Verminoids. But when I came back from our little field trip, it was gone. Do you hear me? It's gone.
3: Calm down, Barrett. Hand-operated computer games don't just disappear.
5: Do you know how long I've worked to get where I am on that game? Do you have any idea what it means to lose something so precious?
3: Okay, take it easy. Let's just look around for any clues about what happened. There used to be a lot of leaves here. Something disturbed the area.
5: It was me. I was tearing the place apart looking for my game.
3: Yeah, but look at the footprints in the dirt. Here and here. See? The prints have a star logo on the tread. Those are Starburst shoes. And if I'm not very much mistaken...
5: Let me look. Hey! Leg on my foot!
7: Nope. No star on the bottom.
5: I could have told you that. Starburst shoes are very last season. Hey, wait a minute. You know who wears shoes like that?
0: Hey, Barrett, Nelson Swanson was just over here looking for you. He said he had something to show you.
5: Nelson!
0: Funny thing, I couldn't help but notice that the hedges are, shall we say, untouched?
5: Oh, yeah. Sorry, Dad. Uh-huh. Don't worry, I'm on it.
0: You know, you're killing your day. If you just got the job done, you could get on with other things.
5: Yeah, I know, and I will, honest.
0: Okay, well, I'll see you a little later.
5: Nelson!
3: Wait just a minute, Barrett. Don't jump to conclusions.
5: I don't have to jump. The conclusion is right there in front of my face. That shoe print. Nelson stole my Verminoids game.
3: Just hold on, Barrett. All we really have here is a shoe print. It's circumstantial evidence.
5: No, Emily. What you have here is a solved mystery. Excuse me.
3: Hey, where are you going?
5: I'm going to have a talk with Nelson.
3: He worries me when it gets like that. Matthew, you follow Barrett and see where this Nelson lead goes. I'll stay here and go over the crime scene again.
7: Right. But don't solve the case without me.
3: I wouldn't dream of it.
8: Now on the Adventures in Odyssey Club, Zoe wants to work for the school magazine.
9: I have to submit my best articles to the Parliament press editors,
8: but another student's in the way.
10: The Parliament only has one reporter spot left, and Vaughn Hartman's after it.
8: And when a hallway incident starts rumors?
9: I hear Vaughn's a total bully. He pushed a girl down in the hallway yesterday.
11: That was me.
12: If Vaughn's banned from the middle school grounds, Zoe gets the position on the magazine.
8: Will the truth come to light? Find out only on the Adventures in Odyssey Club.
5: Oh,
7: Well, I'll be. If it isn't Nelson Swanson himself, laying in his dad's hammock as if he didn't have a care in the world. And what's that he's playing with?
11: Oh, hi, Barrett. Guess what?
7: Guess what? Yeah, I could do that. I'll guess that you're playing Verminoids.
13: Wait, Barrett, hold on.
11: Hi, Matthew. Look, I'm trying to vanquish a drool bat.
7: Oh, yes, I can see that. I vanquished a few in my lifetime. Vanquished quite a few, in fact.
11: That's why I was looking for you a little earlier.
7: I bet you were.
11: I wanted to ask you about power cells in Feswig's castle.
7: Like, maybe how to steal some?
11: Steal some?
7: Like you stole my Verminoids game?
11: Like I stole... What?
7: Like you stole my Verminoids game!
11: I stole your Verminoids game.
7: Yes!
11: Me!
7: Who else am I talking to?
11: Me?
7: Exactly!
14: This could go on for hours.
11: You're joking, right?
7: What? Joking? Nelson! Do you think I don't have eyes in my head?
14: I'm sure there's a rational explanation for this. Nelson, where did you get this game?
11: According to Barrett, I stole it.
7: See? I told you so. Confession's good for the soul, Nelson. I'm proud of you for admitting that you have a problem. Now just give me back my game and I'll be on my way.
11: Barrett, you have to listen very carefully to what I'm about to say. Ready?
7: Go for it!
11: I did not steal your game! I bought it yesterday with money I earned doing yard work around the neighborhood.
7: Oh, boy. Here we go again. Man, this is so textbook. Denial, denial, denial. Shame is a prison, Nelson, and you are its inmate.
14: Nelson, can I see your game for just a second?
11: Sure.
7: Matthew, what are you doing?
14: When you first buy Verminoids, you have to log into their website and register a unique identification name that can't be changed. The login here is set for... Nelson Swanson. See? There's no doubt about it. This game is absolutely his.
7: Oh. I see. I forgot about that login thing.
11: Can I have my game back now?
14: Sure, Nelson. Here you go.
11: Thanks.
7: Well, you know, this should teach us all a very important lesson. Don't you think? Never, under any circumstances, jump to conclusions. It's a valuable tip for life. Yes, sir.
14: Okay, we're leaving now.
11: Good idea.
7: I can't believe you thought he was a thief.
14: Right. Let's go, oh great detective.
3: While Barrett made a fool of himself over at Nelson's, I stayed back to look over the scene. The most obvious thing was that the leaves that had been there in abundance earlier were now gone. But something else caught my eye.
14: Hi, Emily. Any luck?
3: Maybe. How about you guys?
14: Barrett?
7: I think I should probably just be quiet for a while.
3: Really? Nice work, Matthew.
14: Thanks. What are you looking at?
3: Ants.
14: Ants?
3: See the line of them down there? I think this is where the anthill was. I suspect it was under the leaves. The leaves that are now gone. You were bitten by ants earlier, right, Barrett?
14: You can just nod your head.
7: Mm-hmm.
3: And did you see the anthill?
14: I think you're going to have to answer out loud.
7: I didn't see any hill, but I sure felt some ants.
3: That's the point. There was an anthill here at the base of the tree. But look at the gouge marks around where it was.
14: This whole area looks like it was completely annihilated by something powerful and low to the ground. Something like...
7: A lawnmower!
3: More than likely.
7: Oh, no! But that means... Dad!
3: Wait, Barrett. He really didn't learn anything about jumping to conclusions, did he? We better hurry.
0: Well, I guess that just about does it.
7: Dad!
0: Oh, hey, Barrett. Son, I'm looking at my hedges and noticing that they're pretty much the same length and shape as they were this morning.
7: Yeah. Dad, sorry. I really am going to get around to it,
0: you
7: but...
0: You need to get around to it now.
3: Hey, Dad.
0: Oh, hey, Matthew.
14: Hi, Mr. Jones.
7: I'll do the hedges, I promise. But, can I look in the lawnmower bag?
0: What? All right, now what's going on?
3: His Verminoids game is gone, Dad. He was playing it under the tree and...
7: Emily!
3: What?
0: Hmm? Mm-mm. Verminoids again. Well, I guess that works out well then.
1: Why?
0: Because you're banned from playing for a week.
1: What?
0: Shall we make it 2 weeks?
1: But, let's talk about this.
3: Barret, there's no point in haggling over something you don't have. Can we open the mulching bag on the mower, Dad?
0: Why?
3: His game may be in there.
0: Really? You think I hit it with the lawnmower? Well, I'm sure I would have heard something.
3: Mind if we look, just in case?
0: Yeah, well, be my guest.
1: Oh, no! I can't look!
14: Then close your eyes, Barret. This won't be pretty.
1: No. No.
3: Nothing.
1: Nothing? Well, that's great! Right? Isn't that great?
3: Oh, wait a minute.
14: Hide your eyes again, Barret.
3: What's this?
0: That is what's left of a yogurt cup.
1: Can I open my eyes yet?
14: You're good, Barret. Yogurt cup.
0: Yeah, I've run over a few pieces of trash in the yard today. It's Mr. Farrell's dog again. I am going to have to talk to him about it. I also got what was left of that power bar I gave you earlier, Barret.
1: Oh. Whew.
3: Wait a minute. I think I can solve part of this mystery.
14: Which part?
3: About the trash. It's probably not the neighbor's dog.
0: Well, why do you say that?
3: Didn't Mom say she found the trash knocked over earlier this morning?
0: She did.
3: And I happen to know that the Farrell's dog is a golden retriever. See? The teeth marks on this yogurt cup are too small for that dog.
14: Then...
3: it's our mama raccoon.
0: A raccoon! Well, that makes perfect sense.
1: Look, this is all good news for the mystery of our trash, but where's my game?
14: I know. Mama Raccoon stole your game.
1: Really? Well, let's go get it.
3: Wait, no.
1: What now?
3: Raccoons forage at night, so your game went missing at the wrong time.
1: Then where is it? If Nelson didn't take it, or the lawnmower didn't eat it, did the ants carry it down inside their little anthill?
3: Probably not, but... That's it! The anthill! Guys, follow me back to the tree!
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1: What are you looking for? We've already searched everywhere under the tree.
3: I don't want to look under it. I want to look in it.
1: My video game climbed up that tree? Now you're getting silly.
3: No, look there.
0: Wait a minute, Emily. Yeah, I see what you're talking about.
1: It's a bird's nest. A big bird's nest.
0: Yeah, it looks like a crow's nest to me. And they have been all over the place today.
1: Is it? I mean, that's great. So?
3: Barret, you said you ate half of Dad's energy bar before you came outside, right?
1: Yeah, chocolate. Kind of messy, but I ate the whole thing.
3: And then you played Verminoids under this tree.
1: Yeah.
3: Now look what's left of the anthill. Those gouge marks. The lawnmower didn't do that. A crow did it. They like ants. And my guess is that the crow smelled the chocolate from your fingers that wound up on the game and
1: took it back to its nest.
3: Yes.
0: Look, he's up there. I can see him.
1: Crows can carry something that size?
3: Sure.
14: The crow probably thought it was a big nut or something.
3: That's right. Oh, wait a minute. Do you know what crows do with nuts?
1: Don't tell me he's up there eating my game.
14: Oh, it's worse than that. First, they try to crack them open with their beaks, and if that doesn't work, they fly really high and drop it onto something hard.
1: What? There it goes!
3: And it's got the game!
1: After it!
0: I am never going to get that hedge trimmed.
1: Where is he going?
3: The street. He's going to drop it on...
1: No!
7: The street. Oops.
13: My game!
7: Wait, Barrett, a car is coming.
13: It's Mom! Scott, Mom! My game!
11: Oh, this is bad.
2: Hey, everybody!
13: My game!
2: Wait, what's wrong? What happened? Did I hit something?
13: My game!
17: Oh, hey, honey.
2: What's going on here?
7: You ran over his Verminoid's game.
2: But what was it doing in the middle of the road?
7: It's a long story.
2: No, I don't understand. Simon!
17: Oh, don't ask me. My mind is reeling from all the practical lesson points I could give to Barrett right now.
7: You may want to let him get over his grief before you lay into him.
17: Yeah, maybe. Or maybe not.
7: While you're deciding, you might want to get him out of the middle of the road first.
17: Yeah, good idea.
13: My game.
17: Well, son, I don't think it's fixable.
7: They're not made to be dropped 30 feet.
3: But do you see how smart that crow was? I think it knew Mom was coming. They drop things under cars to help break them open.
2: Emily, honey, I don't think your brother is enjoying your appreciation of nature.
7: No. It's going to take me forever to get back to the level I was on.
17: Actually, it won't.
7: It won't?
17: No. Because you won't be getting another game. It has become way too important to you, Barrett. You've stalled, lied, falsely accused a friend, neglected your responsibilities. I think we're going to have to readjust your priorities. Now, about that hedge.
7: The hedge. Right, Dad. I'm on it.
17: Okay. But I will say that I am impressed, Emily. You did some excellent detective work today.
3: Thanks, Dad.
17: Oh, and you too, Matthew.
7: Yep, the regular Mr. and Mrs. Sherlock Einstein.
17: Hedge.
7: Go on.
3: And so ended my very first case, the one that began my career as Emily Jones' private investigator.
7: And our new company.
3: And our new company, the Jones and Parker Detective Agency. Mystery is our middle name.
7: Wait a minute, you just made that up.
3: Yeah, so?
7: But mystery isn't our middle name. Technically, detective is the middle name because it's in the middle of the name.
3: Well, we can't be the Jones and Parker Mystery Agency.
7: I didn't say we should. But if you're going to come up with a motto, you should at least talk it over with your partner.
3: Sidekick.
7: Partner?
3: Let it go, Matthew. Cue the theme music.
7: Whoa, we have theme music?
8: Let's hope we'll get to hear more mysteries featuring the Jones and Parker Detective Agency. And speaking of mysteries, I'm going to give you one to solve. Ready? What did you learn from today's show? Maybe it's a watched hedge never trims, or a video game in the hand is worth two in the bushes. Well, I think I'll let you investigate this one for yourself. But here's a clue. Check out Proverbs 15:19 in your Bible. 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After you read that verse, be sure to write to us when you solve the case of the missing theme. The address is Adventures in Odyssey, Colorado Springs, Colorado, 80995. 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Today's adventure is included in Album 51, Take It From the Top, along with 11 other episodes. 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Game for a Mystery was written by the intriguing Kirby Atkins, with sound design by the enigmatic Christopher Deal, and music by the secretive Tim Hossman. Our cast included Christina Pacelli, Andy Pessoa, Zach Callison, and Joe McCrary. And I'm the abstract, mysterious, inscrutable Chris, hoping you'll join us again next time for more Adventures in Odyssey.
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26: Hello there, and thanks for tuning into this week's show. I'm your host, Chris McKay, and I'm really happy to have you along today as we explore and discover the secrets to health and wellness. 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Okay, folks, this is going to be a great show. We're going to talk about food cravings, low energy, high blood sugar, digestive problems, high cholesterol, sluggish metabolism, high blood pressure, pain. This list goes on and on. My guest today is Dr. Brent Agin. He's an MD with a focus in wellness and prevention. Dr. Agin has authored two books. The first one is Healthy Aging for Dummies, and the second one is called Superfoods for Dummies. He sees patients of all ages and maintains a diverse array of clientele, including professional athletes and celebrities. He's going to debunk everything you thought you knew about dieting and explain how those extra pounds, that spare tire around your waist, is not your fault. He's going to talk about what it is that's actually causing that. Dr. Agin, welcome to the show. Thanks for taking time out of your busy schedule to be with us today.
4: Thank you, Chris. I'm excited to be here.
26: All right. So I want to get right in. I mean, look, we are dealing as a society, we are dealing with obesity like we've never seen before. Diet after diet seems to fail. Blood sugar levels have gone wild. I mean, what's going on out there?
4: Let's get right into it, Chris. And I'm going to ask you a question.
26: Okay.
4: Why do you think we're gaining weight?
26: We eat too much and we don't exercise.
4: I wish it was that simple, but there's more to it. If it was that simple, we wouldn't have such a problem with our children. Why are we seeing six-month-olds obese?
26: Well, that's a good question, because I guess, you know, you're not going to have a six-month-old that's going to exercise more, right?
4: That's exactly the point. And I actually brought you a can of infant formula, and this is a way we can start seeing what the problem is.
26: Okay.
4: Take a look at this, and just give me the first ingredient.
26: Corn syrup.
4: There you go. High fructose corn syrup. And it's actually being introduced to us at a very early age.
26: Corn syrup is sugar, right?
4: That's correct. It's a way to make sugar in a processed form, but the bodies can't handle it the way they do with natural sugar. This processing of foods is really what's driving the hunger in this vicious cycle of obesity.
26: That's scary. So really, from the time that we're kids, we're being exposed to this.
4: Yeah, it's very scary. What we have going on today is this vicious weight gain cycle. Too much sugar in our foods, which inactivates leptin, the hormone that tells our brains that we're full. So we have these starving brains, which then keeps us eating past our full point. People don't want to be obese. People don't want to be overweight.
26: Right.
4: And it's just the same way as that people don't want to be addicted to drugs.
26: Yeah.
4: But they can't stop. And what's driving that is the body keeps telling you to eat more.
26: So what can we do then to stop our sugar addiction and lose the weight?
4: Well, Chris, I'm here to talk to you about this new weight loss formula. It's called Skinny D.
26: Skinny D. Okay, I like that.
4: It is a nutrient-rich liquid meal replacement drink that's clinically proven to provide a high degree of overall nutrition, and it helps you wean off the sugar addiction.
26: Okay.
4: Skinny D was designed to reduce the appetite, increase metabolism, it's low calorie, and it's very safe for diabetics as well as pre-diabetics.
26: Okay.
4: That's where the D in Skinny D comes from.
26: So what makes this so unique compared to what's already out there?
4: The first thing is that we've packed an enormous amount of nutritional value into this concentrate. One of the best appetite suppressants is good nutrition. It's packed full of plant extracts, amino acids, fiber, antioxidants, and adaptogens, ingredients that help reduce cravings, reduce appetite, and in 20 calories, and it's perfect for weight loss and general nutrition.
26: Now, how quickly do you start to see the pounds come off?
4: Within 72 hours, you're going to start seeing a good amount of weight coming
26: really?
4: Off.
26: Really?
4: Yeah.
26: So what can you expect when you start taking your Skinny D formula?
4: Well, from the minute you start using Skinny D, your body's going to start learning when to shut off, when mm-hmm. to stop eating,
26: mm-hmm.
4: and that leads into all the other health benefits. I mean, lowering cholesterol, increase in sustained energy, normalization of blood sugars,
26: mm-hmm.
4: less pain in the body by reduced inflammation, better mood, less anxiety, better digestion, better metabolism and absorption of nutrients. You're going to start seeing your skin looks better, your nails look better, you're going to look better.
26: Can you share some stories, some results that you're seeing from your patients?
4: The great thing is that I have success stories from people with diabetes, people who are obese, from people that are just looking to maintain good general health,
26: mm-hmm.
4: from young people, old people. I mean, Skinny D can fit into everybody's diet. One of my patients, she was a diabetic, really kind of had just given up. I mean, she had tried multiple different diet options, but, you know, just the pounds were coming off. And she also just couldn't find any way to control her blood sugars.
26: Yeah.
4: So she had almost given up on life. I got her to try Skinny D and mm-hmm. I said, you know, let's replace one meal
26: mm-hmm.
4: and then just eat a little bit more sensible and come back and see me in a month. And 60 days later, she came back. She had lost about 22 pounds and was almost in tears. And she explained the situation, and she had actually went to an amusement park. And for the first time in about 11 years, was able to walk around the amusement park and not get pushed in a wheelchair.
5: Wow.
4: And that's because she lost the weight, she had energy, and finally, some quality of life.
5: Yeah.
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4: That is good.
6: Okay, all right, we'll go with that. 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
4: Hey, Chris, can I say something real quick?
6: Sure.
4: For all of you that have made the decision to try Skinny D and then take the first step in losing weight, one of the things I would like to include is a free copy of my 9 weight loss secrets you need to know. It talks about how to boost your sluggish metabolism, how much exercise you really need each day, powerful foods proven to reduce belly fat, and 2 simple natural diabetic secrets that every diabetic needs to know.
6: Folks, look, this is a great offer. The number to call is 1-800-810-1497. And I want you to know you have nothing to lose here because Skinny D is guaranteed to be safe and effective or your money back. So the number to call is 1-800-810-1497. I'll give it to you one more time. It's 1-800-810-1497. Okay, if you're just joining us, with me today is Dr. Brent Agin. He's an MD. He has a focus on wellness and prevention through an integrative approach. Dr. Agin is here today to talk about why we struggle to lose weight. And really, we're talking about the core of this problem being high fructose corn syrup in terms of being overweight, being obese, and the health problems that are created because of that. Dr. Agin's been sharing with us a new formula that he's put together. It's a weight loss formula called Skinny D. It's designed to help really kind of wean us from this sugar addiction that we have, but do so in a very smart way. So, Dr. Agin, can you recap for my listeners that might just be joining us, what's going on out there?
4: We're in a situation where the foods we eat are driving us to want more of the same foods.
6: Mm-hmm.
4: Most of them have high fructose corn syrup, which is something our body just does not handle. It changes the way our body's metabolism works, causes your brain to want more food, and it causes this vicious cycle of overeating, becoming obese, and the research supports that.
6: And what is some of that research?
4: Well, back around 1990, Princeton did some studies. What they did is they took a group of rats that were able to eat as much food as they wanted to.
6: Okay.
4: And they had another group of rats that ate just a small amount of high fructose corn syrup. The high fructose corn syrup rats ended up with obesity and had all of the signs of metabolic syndrome, which is basically what we're facing now.
6: From that standpoint, maybe you can talk a little bit about how your Skinny D formula then kind of breaks that cycle.
4: Skinny D was scientifically developed and is clinically proven to give the body nutrients that it needs to stop cravings and shut off the hormones that are stopping the brain
6: mm-hmm.
4: from telling you you're full.
6: Mm-hmm.
4: It's a natural formula, and nutrients and nutrition is your best appetite suppressant and best advocate for weight loss.
6: Mm-hmm. Now, what if you don't have any weight to lose? Is this something you could just use to get the nutrients that your body needs?
4: Well, let me ask you this, Chris. Do you eat breakfast every day?
6: No. I have coffee. Does that count?
4: That's the problem. Most people don't eat breakfast. They get up in the morning. They have a cup of coffee. They might not eat again until noon. And it's already a stress on the body just not eating overnight. Skinny D is the perfect solution. It's a very quick, very nutritionally packed concentrate.
6: Mm-hmm.
4: They can put in a bottle of water, walk out the door. There's their breakfast.
6: And how long would you use this for? Is this something that you could just keep using?
4: I suggest you do.
6: Okay.
4: If we look at statistics, 92% of dieters fail. The cookie diets, prepackaged meal diets, they're not working. So when we're talking about Skinny D, we found a successful option. Just stay with it, and long-term weight loss can definitely be achieved.
6: Well, what do people tell you about their experience with your Skinny D formula?
4: Chris, I got to tell you, we get phone calls, emails, letters. Here's a letter we received from JC. It says, when I first started taking Skinny D, my cholesterol was a little high. I now have perfect lab results. I have more energy than I ever had. Since drinking the delicious Skinny D, I feel more alert on my 9-to-5 job. Not to mention, finally able to wear some items that were hanging in the back of my closet with price tags still on them. It's a new day. I'm not at my goal yet, but when I'm there, Facebook will see me.
26: You know, that says a lot.
4: It's very powerful, and this is an opportunity for someone to get rid of the yo-yo dieting. Mm-hmm. Skinny D should take you right into a nice balanced weight, and the health benefits come with that.
26: Yeah, well, it makes a lot of sense. And again, folks, if you like what you're hearing here and you want to try Dr. Agin's Skinny D weight loss formula, there is a special toll-free number you can call. 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So when you call, I want you to mention this program. You're going to get a risk-free trial of Skinny D. Again, this is only available to you listeners, and only if you call this toll-free number. It's 1-800-810-1497. And Dr. Agin, you mentioned that you're going to include a free gift for those people that call in today, right?
4: Yeah, I'm very excited for everyone that's going to pick up Skinny D and give it a try. And for doing so, we wanted to throw in a little gift, and it's a free copy of my 9 weight loss secrets you need to know. It talks about how to boost your sluggish metabolism, how much exercise you really need each day, powerful foods proven to reduce belly fat, and natural diabetic secrets that every diabetic needs to know.
26: Yeah, I think that's really great. So, folks, look, you have absolutely nothing to lose here because the Skinny D formula is guaranteed to be safe and effective or your money back. So, again, the number that you need to call is 1-800-810-1497. I'll give it to you one more time. It's 1-800-810-1497. Well, what do you think, folks? I bet you never knew that high fructose corn syrup is in so many of our foods, and that's really what's causing overeating. But Dr. Agin has been telling us about this new way to effectively drop the weight through his formula called Skinny D. It's a meal replacement. It's going to help you feel full. It's going to help you deal with your cravings. And then secondarily, which I think is very unique, it's going to give you all of the nutrients that your body needs so that you're not starving yourself, right?
4: Yes. Starvation is a stress on the body. And it's very similar to what bears do when they hibernate.
26: Okay.
4: Bears try to slow down their metabolism by hormonal changes. And it's no different what happens in starvation programs. And that is why the rebound effect is so dramatic. People get off of these diets and they just look at foods and they start to gain weight.
26: It seems that way, doesn't it?
4: It's true.
26: Now, is that also why you kind of hit these plateaus?
4: Yeah, that's correct. And in our research, we did have plateaus, but they were very short-lived. Plateaus are inevitable, and it's actually kind of the body resetting itself.
26: Mm-hmm.
4: But to have short plateaus is really what makes the scientific breakthrough with Skinny D. I mean, it was formulated to work in a program that would minimize plateaus mm-hmm. and keep people losing weight in a nice, steady fashion.
26: Wow. Well, I want to talk about the studies in a minute, but before we do that, I took the liberty of going to the supermarket, and I picked up what would appear to be a similar meal replacement drink, and it actually has a little seal on it that says for diabetics. So if we do a comparison here in terms of this versus your Skinny D formula, what's different about these two?
4: Well, first, just go ahead and start reading the ingredients.
26: Okay. All right. This has water and then corn maltodextrin.
4: Oh. And what do you think that is?
26: Since it has fructose nearby, it might be high fructose corn syrup.
4: Yeah. There's a lot of interesting ways on labels that you can hide the actual ingredients.
26: This is kind of scary, right? Because this is for people with diabetes, and yet you're putting sugar back in the body.
4: Yeah, reading labels is confusing.
26: Yeah.
4: The marketing ploys out there saying 100% natural, but yet they're still full of high fructose corn syrup. How can that be? It gets very difficult to figure out what do I really eat. Replace a meal with Skinny D. And then try to choose foods that are more whole, raw foods.
26: Mm-hmm.
4: You're going to have results. Your bodies do not defy physics. If you eat that way, you're going to get results. It's plain and simple.
26: I want to talk a little bit about the studies mm-hmm. for Skinny D. Can we talk about some of the studies that were done?
4: Yeah, we did a few trials.
26: Mm-hmm.
4: The most recent trial, from the weight loss standpoint, the average weight loss in 2 weeks was 18.2
26: pounds. 18.2
4: pounds? 8.7 pounds in the first 72 hours. That was the average weight loss of participants. 6 week weight loss, 28.4 pounds.
26: Holy moly.
4: It's a lot of weight.
26: It is a lot of weight.
4: Time. Yeah, let's talk a little bit about the health part.
26: Okay.
4: Of this. And this is the important part from the medical standpoint. Everybody had a drop in cholesterol, but the average drop of cholesterol was 20 points.
26: That's amazing.
4: Yeah. And I will say this time and time again is that good nutrition is your best advocate for weight loss and is definitely the best appetite suppressant.
6: And this is safe. Is there anything you have to worry about here?
4: It's very safe. Kids can drink it. Elders can drink it.
6: And it tastes good?
4: Tastes delicious. And I have one, and I was waiting for you to ask that because I want you to try it.
6: Okay. All right. So, well, I'll try it.
4: Yeah, I want
6: I'll
4: you to try
6: it.
4: Some.
6: So, okay. So let me I get some water here. Let me just pour it in a glass. Okay. So I'm gonna pour this in. All right. Mix it up. But you said sip it, right?
4: If you drink it very fast, your body might not even have time to say, okay, you're
6: that
4: full.
6: Tastes good.
4: Yeah,
6: that's
4: it's
6: good taste.
4: Good. Yeah, it has to taste good.
6: Yeah, and I can definitely see doing this. And this is only 20 calories, you said, right?
4: Only 20 calories. It's really a very positive, powerful meal replacement mm-hmm. that sets people in a position to better their health. You have to understand that this is a great opportunity to stop being a statistic. When you start to get into Skinny D, we already know you're going to look and feel better. I mean, and we know that people want to see the difference. They want to see the weight loss. They want to look better. But that's just part of it. Energy level, enjoying your life, being mm-hmm. able to have the energy to get through days and be productive at work and go enjoy your family and opportunities in life, normalizing blood sugars, reducing risk of mm-hmm. diabetes, mm-hmm. pain. High fructose corn syrup and highly processed foods drive inflammation. It's an inflammatory process in the body, but it also causes joint pain. It causes migraines. It causes all sorts of pain syndromes in the body. Mm-hmm. And Skinny D is a great opportunity to reduce pain. Better your mood. Start yeah. enjoying life a little bit better. Less bloating, gas, digestion. Improve heart health, reducing your risk of strokes and heart attacks. Mm-hmm. You're bettering your immune system. When you have stress on the body, your immune system is one of the first things that is punished.
6: Mm-hmm.
4: Your skin looking better. Acne going away. It's just endless.
6: Wow. Well, again, I'd love to hear some more of what your patients have had to say.
4: Well, like I said, Chris, we get all kinds of feedback from Skinny D users. Do we have time to read a few more letters?
6: Sure.
4: Here's another one. I decided to try Skinny D, not being sure of what I was getting into. However, it turned out to be very easy. Drinking the liquid was quick, easy, and tasty. I never felt hungry. I was surprised with the amount of weight I lost. I lost over 15 inches on the program and couldn't be happier with the results.
6: Wow, 15 inches. That's a lot.
4: That's a lot. And look at the statements that were in that small paragraph there. Quick, easy, and tasty, and I never felt hungry.
6: Yeah.
4: That was all what we were talking about.
6: Wow. Wow. Well, again, folks, if you like what you're hearing here and you want to try Dr. Agin's Skinny D weight loss formula, there is a special number that you can call today. It's 1-800-810-1497. Now, as we've been talking about, Skinny D is a nutrient-rich meal replacement drink that's been clinically proven to promote healthy, easy, and quick weight loss. Skinny D is designed to reduce your appetite, help get rid of those cravings, and increase your metabolism, all while supporting the nutritional needs of your body. And being able to do that with only 20 calories per serving. And as Dr. Agin mentioned, it's perfectly safe for diabetics, which really gives Skinny D the D in its name. But on the other hand, Skinny D is great for everyone to make sure that your body is getting the nutrients that it absolutely needs to be healthy. Remember, Dr. Agin has put together a very special offer for you today. Again, it's only available to you listeners. When you call, mention this program, and you're going to get a risk-free trial of Skinny D. And again, that number to call is 1-800-810-1497. And Dr. Agin, you're going to include a little something extra, right?
4: That's correct. And it's a free copy of my 9 weight loss secrets you need to know. It talks about how to boost your sluggish metabolism, how much exercise you really need each day, powerful foods proven to reduce belly fat, and natural diabetic secrets that every diabetic needs to know.
6: I think that's really great. Again, folks, this is a great offer. Remember, Skinny D, Skinny Me, this could be you. And all you have to do is call the number. That number is 1-800-810-1497. And look, you have absolutely nothing to lose here because Skinny D is guaranteed to be safe and effective or your money back. So again, that number to call is 1-800-810-1497. Well, folks, I don't know about you, but this is really interesting. I'm learning a ton here about why we struggle so much with trying to lose weight, really coming back to this high fructose corn syrup and how it's in practically everything we eat. Our bodies are having a tremendous difficulty trying to process it because it's not a natural form of sugar. But we've been talking with Dr. Agin about a way to deal with that, and it's called Skinny D. It uses new technology, key nutrients that are specifically selected and clinically proven to help stop these cravings, help you feel satisfied, but at the same time, help you drop that weight. And coming back to this high fructose corn syrup, if it's so addictive, why are we still seeing this out there? I mean, we became aware with cigarettes. It doesn't mean that everybody stopped smoking, but on the other hand, at least the awareness is there.
4: The high fructose corn syrup is a problem that's not going anywhere anytime soon. It's so inexpensive that it's just too easy to put in all of our foods. I mean, it's in ketchup, it's in yogurts, it's in cereals, it's really? In baby formulas, it's in things that are supposed to help diabetics. It's in all of our foods. And this is exactly why I developed Skinny D, to make it easier on all of you listeners to improve your health and lose weight.
6: Mm-hmm. And I think that's what it's, you know, at the end of the day, that's what it's about, to truly have a solution. I mean, what would you tell someone listening right now that's kind of thinking that same thing? This sounds good, but you know what? I've tried everything, nothing works, and I'm checking out. Sorry.
4: Well, I say give it one more try. And if you are one of those listeners that just feel like giving up, just understand you're not alone. There are a lot of people that were not asking to be in this position, and it's not your fault. Skinny D is a liquid that has the right vitamins and nutrients in it to help people lose weight and help them hold their cravings down, give them the nutrients to have their body run efficiently. We have research to support it. There's clinical trials to show that it is effective. Just give it one more try.
6: Well, who can benefit from your Skinny D formula?
4: Everybody. Yeah, everybody. And that's the truth. Any age, 20s, 30s, 40s, you know, my practice, I've seen a large portion of the population that are getting into their 40s and 50s and 60s now that are looking more than ever now to stay vital and stay vigorous and have this zest for life. And if you want to live a long, productive life and enjoy your hobbies and your family and travel, you have to lose weight. It's the first thing you have to do. You have to lose weight. You're going to get all the health benefits with it. And so that happens at all ages.
6: Well, we got to start winding things down here. What can Skinny D do for someone listening right now that is interested in what we've been talking about?
4: Well, the list is long, but I'll try to wrap it up here. You're going to start losing weight at a pretty quick pace. You're going to start seeing your skin looks better. Your nails are look better. People are going to look better, but that's not where it stops. People are going to get more energy. They're going to lower their cholesterol, maintain their blood sugars, reduce pain by decreasing inflammation in the body. Mm-hmm. And by doing that, you're going to have better moods. You're going to be less depressed, sleep better. You're just going to get a better sense of well-being. This is an opportunity to really improve overall health.
6: Well, Dr. Egan, unfortunately, we have only a few minutes left here. Is there anything else that you want to share with our listeners today before we sign off?
4: Well, I could keep going for a while, but the biggest point is that this is a very good investment in health, and could be the least expensive health benefit you could possibly get yourself involved in. We just talked about all the benefits that you can see from this product, and it has huge rewards. People owe it to themselves to give this a try and see if they can better their lives. And just don't give up. That's the biggest thing. Give this a try and start enjoying life.
6: I think that's great advice. And Dr. Egan, again, thank you so much for taking time out of your busy schedule to be with us today.
4: Thank you.
6: All right, folks. Well, here is your last chance. If you want to try Dr. Egan's Skinny D weight loss formula, I'm going to give you a special toll-free number now that you can call. It's 1-800-810-1497. 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And as Dr. Egan mentioned, it's perfectly safe for diabetics. That's actually where the name came from, Skinny D, but is ideal for anyone that wants to lose weight or wants to simply offset the effects of these foods that have high fructose corn syrup or high sugar content, and wants to at the same time get the nutrients in your body that your body needs. It's a great way to do that. All in all, Skinny D will help you lose the weight and get the lean, sexy look you deserve. And I know that's what so many of us want. Remember, Dr. Egan has put together a very special offer for you today. 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It's 1-800-810-1497. 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This talks about how to boost your sluggish metabolism, how much exercise you really need, powerful foods that are proven to reduce belly fat, and 2 simple natural diabetic secrets that every diabetic needs to know. So folks, this is a really great offer. I encourage you, call right now. The number is 1-800-810-1497. And you have absolutely nothing to lose because Skinny D is guaranteed to be safe and effective or your money back. So, again, the number to call is 1-800-810-1497. I'll give it to you one more time. It's 1-800-810-1497.
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11: 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First of all, that's where we're located. But second of all,

0: in my opinion, more importantly, I grew up in Richardson, which is a suburb of Dallas. I know the North Texas market, in my opinion, and I don't think I'm biased. Some people might think I am. But in my opinion, the North Texas market in particular, and Texas as a whole, is the best place in the country to own a business, to run a business, to sell a business, or buy a business. I think we have the best economic situation in the country. I think the only state that comes close to it probably right now is Florida. But in my opinion, again, I may be a little biased, but I think if you're a business owner and you're located in the state of Texas, there's no place better than you could be. So on this program, it's geared towards business owners. And no matter what kind of business you own, we're in Nedro Business Advisors, we're what is called agnostic. In other words, we don't specify or we don't specialize in any one particular type of industry or business. We sell all different types of business, and I'll talk a little bit more about that here in a minute. But we sell all types of businesses, all sizes of businesses, but we represent the business owner when it's time to sell. And so if you own a business and you're listening to this program today, at some point you're going to have a few different choices what you do with your company. At some point, you are either going to hand it off or hand it down, maybe to a family member, maybe to some of your children, or maybe to an employee that's a part of your company that has always wanted to buy your company and you're willing to help that happen. Or you're going to close your business, or you're going to sell your business, whether it be all of your business or part of your business. And at Nedro Business Advisors, we give counsel to our clients about all the different options, all the different scenarios. For example, you might say, Craig, I'm not really ready to retire fully yet, but what I would like to do is sell my company, but I'd like to keep some equity in the business. In other words, I'd like to sell 70% of my business, keep 30%, stay around in a consultative role or stay around in some type of a role in the company. I still enjoy doing meeting customers and helping grow the business, but I hate the back office and chasing the money. Okay, so, and you might say, what I'd like to be able to do is secure my family's financial future, sell part of my company, take some chips off the table, but I'd still like to own a certain portion of equity, be involved in the future growth of the company, find the right growth partner, and then get what they call as a second bite of the apple down the road. Is this something you guys can help me with? And the simple answer is yes. We see that in probably more than 50% of the companies that we sell now, where the current owner keeps some portion of equity and may even not stay involved, but still keeps a portion of equity owner as an owner. But more and more people, they say, I don't want to just retire and do nothing. Now, if you say, I want to go do something else, I want to travel, I've got something else I want to do in my life, we represent those types of business owners all the time as well. But my point with this is there are all these different scenarios that we counsel our clients on. And so on this program called the Business Owner Hour, we try to talk about some of these things at a high level. And then what we do is it's not an infomercial, but we do offer how to get a hold of us. If you want to come sit down and ask us some questions, if you want to meet with us, if you want to call us and just have a conversation with us, there's never any charge to meet with us. We meet with business owners every week. Our office is located in Plano, and we have a conference room type environment in our office where clients will come to our office, or we can come and meet you at your location. Or some business owners say, no, I don't want to meet at my location, but we can meet you close to your location off-site. But my point is this. During the program, you will hear this information given out two or three different times. And then at the end of the program, with a contact phone number, a website that you can go and look at us and learn about us, and actually an email address, have contact with us and meet with us, we're happy to do that. And so, again, in our firm, we're known as what is called a boutique firm. And let me just take a second and describe that. if you're a business owner, and it, whether you own a business that did $3 million in top-line revenue last year or whether it did $300 million in top-line revenue, if you're looking for one of the big firms that has 100 employees and has 22 different advisors in there and its own accounting firm and everything else, that's probably not, you're probably not the right client for us. We're probably not the right firm to represent you. We are different from the big, big firms. In the industry, we are known as a boutique firm. And what that means is we don't care as much about how many transactions we do in a year. We're more relationship oriented. We care about our clients. We're very involved all the way through from the very first meeting until we close the transaction and you get paid. And we're there for you all the way through the process. Some of the big firms, you may actually meet somebody in the first meeting, and then you may not ever meet them again. That's not the format here at Nedro Business Advisors. We do 12 to 15 transactions a year, which is an average for us. But we don't concern ourselves with how many deals we do a year. We like to say we bet on the jockey, not on the horse. In other words, what that means is if we sit down and meet with a business owner, whether that's a $3 million business or a $100 million business, we really want to like the business owner. We want to sell a business based on the what the business is and what the business owner is like. Yeah. I don't mean this in a derogatory manner. But if I sit down with a business owner and there's just not a connection, we're probably not going to be the right firm to represent you. And again, I don't mean this in a derogatory firm, but if we sit down with a business owner and in the first 30 minutes, they use the Lord's name in vain six or seven times and drop four or five F-bombs, it's probably just not going to be the right environment, because when we represent somebody, you're going to get to know us very well and we're going to get to know you very well. And we're going to spend a lot of time around each other. And so we want to be aligned. I remember my dad told me one time, life is too short to be involved with people that you don't like. And so you may meet with us and you may not like us. And hey, God bless you. That's all right. We understand. We're not the right group for everybody. But what we want to do is we want to sit down and meet with a business owner. We want to spend an hour or 2 hours together. We want to learn about your company. We want to hear about, tell us about your family. Tell us about your business. Tell us about your employees. We want to learn about your clients. You may be very involved in the community that you're in. We want to hear about all that. We want to hear about the heartbeat of the business. And we try to learn about every business that we list, because we want to have more than just a conversational ability to be able to talk about your business. We try to learn about your industry so we can talk about it in a little bit more of a professional manner. And so we're going to spend enough time with you where you can get to know us. We want to get to know you and ask you some questions. We want to learn about what are your goals. In other words, when it comes time for you to sell, what is it that you want to achieve? Do you want to sell 100% of your business? Stay on for 60 days and transition and then walk away? You may say, I had one guy and he had an insurance company and he said, I want to sell it because I've got a chance to be full-time ministry. God bless him. That's what we did. We sold his company. 30 days later, he was gone and he became a full-time pastor. You might say, Craig, my wife and I want to travel. I've always wanted to travel. And before I go any farther in my life, I want to take a couple years and we just want to travel around the world. God bless you. I love that scenario. But we have more and more clients that might be in their 40s, 50s, 60s, and they might say to us, here's what I want to do. I want to sell 75% of my company, keep 25%, or sell 70, keep 30, whatever the case may be. But I still like what I'm doing. But what I want to do is take some chips off the table. I think there's a lot of room for growth. We want to bring in a growth-minded group or a growth-minded partner to help us take over the back office support, the back end of the office, or take over this section of the business, or help us with marketing and growth, help us to be able to with funding to be able to buy more equipment, and expand the company quicker. And then 3 to 5 to 7 years down the road, if they decide to go back to market and sell your business, you take advantage of that and you get what is referred to as that second bite of the apple. And folks, I will tell you many times that second bite of the apple can be bigger than the first bite of the apple. We have a gentleman recently, and I'll keep this very generic. We had a gentleman who owned a company, and it was a welding company. And we helped him go to market and sell it about 3.5 years ago. And this particular gentleman sold the company, and he kept 25% equity in the business. And when we sold the company had about a $4 million adjusted EBITDA. And we sold the company. He did well on that, but he kept 25%. Here it is 3.5 years later, and the year that just ended, the company's adjusted EBITDA went from $4 million when he sold it to over $20 million last year. Now, whether it be this year, or 2 years from now, or 5 years from now, whenever that company sells and that gentleman still owns 25% equity in that company, that gentleman's second bite of the apple is going to be 3 or 4 times, maybe more than that, bigger than his first bite of the apple. Now, that doesn't happen on every deal, but it happens a lot. So these are some of the different types of scenarios I'm talking about why people want to sell their businesses. So here's what I want to do on the program, the rest of the program today. I'm going to take my first break. When I come back, I want to talk, and I try to keep this program relevant. I want to talk kind of about where I think we're at in the market right now. We just come out of a challenging time period. I want to talk a little bit about that, kind of where we're at today as we sit in the market and what I see for the next 12 to 36 months in the market. Because whether you think you might be ready to sell now or 3 years from now or 5 years from now, we're going to give you some good information for you to think about and process. My name is Craig Nedrow, and this is the Business Owner Hour.
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0: Welcome back. 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I'm the president and owner of Nedrow Business Advisors, and we sell businesses. 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We're located in Plano. We represent business owners all over the state of Texas and a little bit in Oklahoma. And we work on the sell side. In other words, most companies that do what we do, they're either a buy side or a sell side, and some groups do both. We predominantly, about 98% of the time, we're on the sell side. We like to represent business owners when it's time for them to go to market and sell part or all of their companies. Now, I'm going to give this information a couple of times during the program. I mentioned this before. This is not an infomercial, but we do, a lot of our clients come from people who have listened to the program either once or several times. And so if you decide you would like to sit down and meet with us, whether it be at our office in Plano or at your location or somewhere offsite from your location, and you want to get a hold of us, there's a couple things you can do. First of all, you can go to our website and learn a little bit more about us. The name of the company is called Nedrow Business Advisors, and our website is nedrowba.com. Now, Nedrow is an unusual last name. There's a W on the end of that name. It's N-E-D-R-O-W. That's N like Nancy, E-D-R-O-W. 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You can spend 20, 30 minutes on it, and you're going to see testimonials from some recent deals we've just closed. You're going to see a section called Frequently Asked Questions. You're going to see our 10-step process. You can watch and listen to some of these YouTube videos and some of these recordings that we have of the radio program, and you're going to learn a lot about what we do. And when you do that, if you want to reach out to us, there's a phone number on every page in our website, and you can call that phone number, and if it doesn't, it goes straight to my cell number. And people think I'm crazy for giving my cell number out over the phone, but that's just the way I am. When you call that number, it will go to my cell number, and if it goes to voicemail, if you'll leave your message, we'll return that call very quickly. But that number, in case you're listening and you want to jot this down, and I'm going to say it slow enough for you to be able to write it down in case you're in your vehicle. That number to contact us is 469-688-7615. That's 469-688-7615. One more time, 469-688-7615. And if you decide you go to our website, take a look at it, or you call that number and you want to meet with us, once again, we'll come spend a couple hours with you at your location. or if that doesn't make you comfortable, you can come to our office in Plano, or we'll meet you somewhere off-site. But if you'd like to meet with us and you just have just want to learn more about what I'm talking about, what would that look like if and when I'm ready to sell my company? Because I will tell you, folks, you know, and I make this comparison sometimes. In my home, if I have an electrical problem, I'm not going to try to fix it because I'm not an electrician and I don't want to burn my house down. So if I have an electrical problem, I'm going to call a certified licensed electrician. Same thing with HVAC. If I've got an air conditioning problem or a heating problem, I'm calling somebody that's the pro. It's sometimes, and I see it sometimes where people say, well, I think I can sell my company on your own. Yeah, you can. But this is a big deal. When it comes time for you to sell your company, this is not something that most people should venture out and do on their own, because there's a lot more to sell in your business than you may realize. And so whether it be in speaking to us at Nedro Business Advisors or somebody else that does the same thing we do, if you want to learn more about selling your company, or if you think either now or in the future you'd like to hear more about selling your company, you should sit down and talk to somebody that's a professional, that's in the industry, that does what we do. Because we've done over 300 transactions at Nedro Business Advisors, and this is what we do for a living. This is not a part-time gig for us. So we have many, many contacts that we can help introduce you to when it comes time to meet potential buyers. We have CPAs you can talk to. We have attorneys that we can refer to you. But the main goal when we sit down and meet with you is to give you as much information as you can to make a good decision about, is it or is it not the right time to sell? What would that look like? How long does that process take? Can you walk me through that process? What should I expect during that process? Can you tell me what my company's valued at? And when we sit down and meet with you, we're going to ask you a series of questions. And usually at the end of that hour or 2 hours that we spend together, we're going to give you a fairly accurate, free evaluation of what we think your company would sell for. We don't charge you to meet with us, but we can ask you some questions. We can look at a couple sets of P&Ls and balance sheets, and we can give you a fairly ballpark, close ballpark answer about what your company's valued at. And so if this sounds attractive to you, we would love to meet with you. Now, let me talk about kind of where we're at right now. The year 2025 was a challenge in several different ways in my industry. First of all, we were coming out of an election year, and that always takes a little bit of time for people to get their balance or people to get their feet underneath them. And in 2025, we came out of the election year, and something new was introduced into the economy, and that was tariffs. And so it took a while for everybody to kind of get their legs underneath them about what is this tariffs going to look like. Also, interest rates were still high from the previous administration. So what the result of that was, a lot of lenders, whether it be SBA banks, whether it be conventional banks, whether it be private equity groups or family offices or institutional lending, a lot of them were sitting on the sidelines kind of with a wait-and-see attitude. Let's see how the waters settle out. Let's wait until the waters calm down a little bit. It's a brand new administration, and it just seemed like there was quite a bit of chaos. There were a lot of world events that were going on, and whether you agree with it or not, folks, a lot of world events can affect our economy here at home, even here in the state of Texas. And so a lot of those things were going on. So there was a lot of tendency in 2025 to sit on the sideline and wait and see what's going to happen. And in my industry, we felt that. I talked to a lot of business owners that said, look, I don't know if it's a good time to go to market yet right now. We had private equity groups that said, we're kind of in a sit and wait and see mode right now. Now, there were some groups that made some transactions, and we did some transactions, but it wasn't as active of a year in the industry as a whole as it normally is. Now, there's a positive side to that, and the positive side to that is currently we're sitting in an environment where there's a lot of money sitting on the sidelines. We call it dry powder. There's a lot of dry powder sitting on the sidelines waiting for the opportunity to put that money into place. See, let me just speak quickly about the private equity world. Private equity groups don't use their own money. Now, that may be a shock to you, but most of the time, private equity groups have a group of investors, and they're either a funded or an independent sponsor. And here's the difference between the two. An independent sponsor private equity group is a group that they when they find a deal that they like, a company they want to make a play on, they're going to go out and try to raise that money. They may have a group of investors that they've used in the past. They may have a group of investors that have shown interest in doing things with them in the future, but they've got to go raise their money. And so they call themselves an independent sponsor because they're going to try to find a listing they like, a business they like that they want to buy, that they want to acquire, but then they need to go out and raise the money. Then you have a funded group. And a funded group is this. It's a private equity group that has already gone to investors, and investors have invested into that private equity firm, and they've set up what they call as a fund. And you'll see private equity groups that might say, we're on our third fund, we're on our seventh fund, and it's a $400 million fund, or it's a $600 million fund. And what that means is they've raised, for example, if it's a $400 million fund, they've raised $400 million sitting over in a fund. And their investors expect them to not just sit on that money, but to take that money and put it to work, buy companies, add on to their platform companies, and grow their investments. Because those investors that have invested into that fund, they expect a return on their investment. So right now, we're sitting in an environment where there's a lot of money sitting on the sidelines, a lot of dry powder out there, and a lot of private equity and family offices are sitting out there and saying, we have money in our funds, we have investors, even if it's an independent sponsor, we have investors that want to invest their money, and we need to put it to work. And so from that aspect, this is a fantastic time. Right now, headed into 2026, we are expecting this to be one of the most active years in the market that we've seen in a long time. We're very excited about it. We've already closed one deal this year. We've got another deal that we've got scheduled to close within 2 weeks, another one scheduled to close within 4 weeks, and another one closed, Lord willing, scheduled to close in 6 weeks. There's a lot of activity in the industry. We just signed 3 new listings last week. My point with this is this. If you own a business and you've thought about, well, I wonder when it's going to be a good time to possibly enter the market. Here's what I will tell you. Sometimes we hear from business owners, look, I want to go to market and sell when I'm 65. Okay, well, here's my question to you. What if when you turn 65 is a horrible time to go to market? What if you're 63 now, but now is the best time to go to market in many years? Would you not consider at least sitting down and looking at the atmosphere that we're sitting in right now and go, well, maybe it's better for me to go to market when I'm 63 instead of 65? My point is, whether you think you might be ready to go to market now or in 2 years or 5 years, why would you not want to at least sit down and meet with somebody like Nedro Business Advisors and have this conversation? Because right now, as we're sitting in the first part of 2026, I'm telling you, there is already a very strong increase in activity from potential groups wanting to buy businesses and lenders. And let me talk a little bit more about that. Lenders, whether it be SBA banks, the SBA shut down for a little while in 25. So SBA activity. We just closed an SBA deal. We have another SBA deal getting ready to close. SBA is active. Conventional, traditional lending is active. And private equity groups with funds and independent sponsors are all coming to us saying, what have you got? What do you have anything we can look at right now? So my point with that is the beneficiary of that is the business owner. If you're a business owner right now, and I'm going to talk a little bit about this after the break, depending on what size of business you are and what kind, but if you're a business owner and if you're thinking, I wonder if this would be a good time to consider going to market and selling some or all of my company, this is one of the best times that we've seen in years. So, something to think about. I'm going to take my next break and come back. My name is Craig Nedrow, and this is the Business Owner Hour.
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0: Welcome back. 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We sell companies. 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We represent Texas business owners. sometimes in Oklahoma, 98% of the businesses we sell are in Texas. When business owners are ready to sell some or all of their business, we help them sell their business or find a growth-minded partner to come in and partner with them to grow the business to the next level, or sometimes several levels. So let me talk about this for just a second. You may be a business owner and you may have a company and it might be going to do this year, you know, $3 million in top line revenue. And you might think, I don't want to bother them and my business is probably too small for me to sell. I recently had a business owner and he reached out to me and he said, I have a business that's going to do about $3.5 million in top line revenue. And on that, we do about a 20% net profit. So we've got an adjusted EBITDA number of about $700,000. Is that too small to sell? And the simple answer is, of course not. We have buyers for companies that on the very low end where we start at Nedro Business Advisors is around $500,000 EBITDA. In other words, after all expenses, when we do some add backs, like adding back, EBITDA is earnings before interest, taxes, depreciation, amortization. And then we have some owner add backs that every company does. Most business owners run some business, some expenses through their business. I do, because I don't want to pay more taxes than I'm legally bound to. But let's say your adjusted EBITDA is $500,000. We have buyers for those size companies. Now, on the other end of the spectrum, we have a company that we've just gone to market with right now, and it's an $80 million company. We've been under contract with a company recently at a $78 million company. So we represent really business owners from about $1 million up to $100 million. And I guess our sweet spot is probably that $2 to $20 million space. So you may ask, okay, well, I wonder what kind of companies you sell. I mentioned it before. We are agnostic. We sell all different types of businesses. We never planned it this way, but we sell a lot of service industry businesses. In other words, again, we never set out to be this way, but we sell a lot of HVAC, plumbing, electrical, what we call the dirty businesses, businesses where you get your hands dirty. We recently sold an excavation company. We've sold several dumpster roll-off companies. We've sold several landscape companies. But we've also sold tech companies. We've sold restaurants. We've sold retail. We've sold franchises. And so we're agnostic in the industry. Again, I mentioned this before. We really sign up our listings based more upon the business owner than the industry. Here's what we look for to help a business owner sell. We want to meet with the business owner. We don't need audited financials. We don't even need what they call reviewed financials. But we do need some decent financials. And what do I mean by that? When I say decent financials, once in a while we'll meet a business owner, and I met a guy the other day, and I said, tell me about your financials. And he said, well, I've got several books of handwritten financials. And I said, you don't use any type of software program? And he goes, nope, I've just always... We send out receipts and they sign them, and then I take a box of receipts to my CPA at the end of the year and he does my taxes. Well, I do not mean this in a derogatory manner, folks, but it's almost impossible to sell a company like that. In the world we live in today, you really need to have some kind of software program, and it's easy. It's QuickBooks or Sage or Peachtree. We probably sell 80% of our companies that use QuickBooks. And you can use QuickBooks Online or desktop. QuickBooks is so easy. You can punch a couple of buttons and print out reports, P&Ls, balance sheets, vendor reports, customer reports. So what we call those decent financials. They don't have to be audited. If you got an audited financials, you're way, way ahead of the game. Or reviewed financials, you're still ahead of the game. But if you just keep decent financials, that's what we need. And then we also, once in a while, I'll run across a business owner and I'll say, if we could get the numbers that you're looking for, how ready are you from 1 to 10? How ready are you to sell your company? Some or all of it? Or 1 being, you know, if they offered me four times what it's worth, I'd sell it. Or 10 being, no, look, I know that for a fact that I'm ready to sell. We ask our clients, where are you at on that scale? And if you're on that scale where you say, look, if somebody wanted to overpay me, I mean, look, everything I've got's for sale, we're probably not the right group for you. Now, you might be on that 1 to 10 scale, you might be somewhere that says, look, I want good value from my business, but I don't have to sell my company. It's not a fire sale. But if I found the right group and I knew they were going to take care of my employees, I knew they were going to treat my customers the right way, I knew they were going to continue to run the business and build on the legacy that I built, I would be interested in meeting that group. That's what 80% of our customers are. 80% of our clients are in that ballpark right there. Now, we have some people that say, I need to sell right now, and we're happy to help those people. But what we're looking for is that business owner that says, look, if I can find the right group and it's the right structure, I don't want to give my business away. I want to get good value for it, but I'm also reasonable. And when we sit down and meet with you and say, here's what we think your company's valued, I'm just going to use an example. Let's say we look at your financials and we say, we think the company's going to sell for somewhere between 10 and 11 million or between 12 and 13 and a half million. You might say, you know what? If it could be sold in that ballpark, that's what I think. That's my target area. Then we're going to have a further discussion about if we're the right group to help you. So that talks a little bit about the size of businesses we sell, the kinds of businesses we sell. And so here's what I'm going to do. I'm going to take my next break, come back, and then I'm going to talk about three or four different things that you want to consider right now as a business owner about whether this is the right time to go to market. I'm going to give this information again to you right now. If you want to reach out to us, you can go to our website. The website is nedroba.com. Company's name is Nedro Business Advisors, and Nedro is N like Nancy, E-D-R-O-W. There's a W on the end. And the website is nedroba, stands for businessadvisors.com. Once again, that's nedroba.com. And on that, you can learn a lot about our firm. There's a phone number on every page. And that phone number, it's the same phone number, but you can call that phone number and it will ring to my cell. Or if we miss you, we will reach back out to you quickly. And that phone number is 469-688-7615. Once again, 469-688-7615. One more time, that phone number, 469-688-7615. My name is Craig Nedro, and this is the Business Owner Hour.
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0: Today you're listening to the best of The Business Owner Hour by Craig Nedro. Welcome back. This is The Business Owner Hour. I'm Craig Nedro. 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We sell businesses anywhere from $1 million up to $100 million. I talked a little bit about the types of buyers that we bring to the table. I talked a little bit about the possible scenarios of selling all your business or some of it. Now let me talk a little bit about, again, what things you might want to be considering right now as we're in 2026 in the market. First of all, here's what I will tell you. I mentioned this before. There's a lot of buying enthusiasm out there right now. There are private equity groups. There are institutional buyers. There are family offices. And there are people who want to come out of the corporate world and buy businesses right now. So from that perspective, it's a great time to think about selling. Here's another thing. Banks are now looking for deals to make. 2025 was a tough year for SBA and conventional banking. So right now I have SBA banks calling me and saying, we need to do deals. What do you have in front of you? So if it's a SBA will loan on deals up to $5 million. So if you've got a business that you think is going to sell for up to about $5 million, not including real estate, just the business, SBA banks are being aggressive right now looking for businesses to finance. Okay. Institutional, conventional lending is also very active right now. And then you have the other lending, which is private equity and their and private lenders and what we call institutional lenders. Everybody is looking for deals to make right now. Now, here's another thing. If you're a business owner, you've probably heard some of this before, but when you sell a business, that business is valued off a multiple of the adjusted EBITDA number. In other words, let's say your adjusted EBITDA is $2 million. In the past 10 to 12 years, that multiple on a $2 million EBITDA has been, depending on the industry and the business, somewhere between a 4 and a 5 multiple, generally speaking. Well, in 2025, those multiples suffered a little bit. Everybody was a little bit skittish about doing deals. So a $2 million deal that might have been a four multiple before 2025 might have sold for a 3.5 multiple in 2025. Well, now we're seeing it already swinging the other direction. We believe in 2026 that multiples are going on a $2 million deal are going to still be back to that four to maybe even 5.5, maybe even a six multiple. And the higher the EBITDA, the higher the multiples. So from a valuation viewpoint, we believe this year is going to be one of the best years for getting the highest valuation for your business that we've seen in recent times. So once again, if you're a business owner and you've got a business and you've been thinking about, I wonder if it's the right time to sell or go to market, this would be a good time for you to sit down and meet with somebody that does the same thing that we do at Nedrow Business Advisors and at least find out, hey, what do you think my company could sell for? Now, here's something else we want you to know. I don't mind telling you that I'm a conservative Republican. And I think we have about a three-year run here. I believe we're going to have an eight-year run here of Republicans in the White House. But I know because we're only 1 year into this, I believe we're going to have a pretty strong three-year run here. So if you're a business owner and you're thinking about, well, I think when I turn 65, I'm going to try to sell my company, and you're 62 today, I think I'm going to counsel you that you might want to sit down and at least have a conversation with somebody. Or if you're a business owner and you think, well, I think in another 3 or 4 years, I'm going to have my business at the level where then I'm going to look for somebody to and sell 60 or 70% of my company and keep 25 or 30. I will tell you, it might behoove you to at least have a conversation with somebody about maybe that conversation should get moved up, because we're going to have, in my opinion, a 2 or 3 year window. Now, we never know about world events. You know, somebody drops a nuclear weapon, obviously all bets are off. But I think we're going to have a 2 or 3 year window, and this is going to be the very strong headwind year heading into this, of strong market participation from buying groups, from lenders, and also from other business owners. I have business owners calling me right now saying, I thought about the last year or two thinking about going to market, but I didn't want to do it. But now I believe that now's the time we should sit down and meet. And I agree with that wholeheartedly. So once again, if you're a business owner out there and you can in the state of Texas or in Oklahoma, and you, whether you be 45 or 65 or 70 or 35, and you've thought about selling all or part of your business in the now or in the next 2 to 3 to 5 years, I would encourage you to sit down with somebody that does this for a living and at least have a conversation. At Nedrow Business Advisors, we're happy to spend an hour or two with you, look at some financials, let you get to know us, we'll let us get to know you. And at the end of that period, we would give you a ballpark valuation on what we think your business is worth. Or we might tell you, and this happens a lot, we might tell you, we don't think this is the right time for you to go to market, and here's why. Maybe we think you're going to have a big next 18 months, and you should wait, and we'll stay in touch with you and do this again in 18 months. Maybe we're going to advise you that, hey, you've got a good business, but you need to get your books in order. And here's what we can recommend to help you get in position to where in the next 12 to 18 months you'll be ready to go to market. Or we might say to you, hey, in our opinion, this is a great time for you to go to market. So we are happy to sit down and meet with you. And if you want to reach out to us, I'm going to give you this information one more time. 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You go to our website, spend some time reading, looking at it. You'll learn all about what we do. If you want to reach out to us, our phone number is on each page, and that phone number is 469-688-7615. That's 469-688-7615. One more time, 469-688-7615. 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
9: Hello, everyone. This is Doc Darcy. I'm glad you're tuned in today. I'm glad you're listening. And those of you out there who are listening, if you've been given a diagnosis, and that diagnosis is something you're having difficulty getting rid of or managing, or that diagnosis is heavy, and the answer, the only answer you had really isn't an answer. In other words, it's just managing it. And thank God for medication that can do that. But if you're out there and you're hearing my voice, I want you to hear these words very clearly. You are not your diagnosis. There is hope for healing. Your body is miraculously and wonderfully made. And I'm here to tell you healing and regeneration are encoded in your DNA. And I want you to hear my testimony of how my life was transformed and why I'm sitting here talking to you today is because I once was exactly like you. My life flashed before my eyes nearly 10 years ago when I was out in California visiting my sister. It was a birthday celebration for me, traveling down the 5. And traffic stopped abruptly on the highway. I put my hand out to keep my wife from running into the dash because we had to hit the brakes very hard. And the person behind me wasn't watching. And we got hit at 70 miles an hour. I know there's some of you out there who have been through the exact same thing. And what happened was I herniated from that impact, 3 discs in my back, 3 in my neck. I have a doctorate in chiropractic and an active practice. Literally, this is what we would define as a retirement level event. And being in practice now over 30 years, I can tell you disc herniations are something you can manage. But I used to think that was all you can do. And then my life was transformed when I was speaking to a gentleman at a health show, and I told him about my injury. And I said, listen, I don't want to do surgery. I've been told surgery is the only answer, and I just don't want to do that. But I've got kids. I want to be able to invest time with my grandkids. I want to have my life where I'm not managing this pain my whole life. And he told me that day, I've got a doc that is doing stem cell therapy, and I think he can help you. You know, through my need to be and stay well, my training, my background, what's built into me is to utilize the things and understand, like I said earlier, that my body's created in God's image, and I want it to be strong. I want to have what we call a Genesis 6 life, which is 120 years at 40 years old with an injury that was looking at surgery. I did not want to start the decline at that point. Is there anyone that can relate to that out there? And so I said, yes, to stem cell therapy derived from the donated umbilical cord blood of a newborn that's donated after birth. And I'll go into that later. But what I want you to hear is how it transformed my life. Because what happened in the coming months was something I've never seen before. My body now had the tools awakened inside, the message on not how to just survive, but how to rebuild something that I thought couldn't be rebuilt. Within 2 months, the numbness and tingling was gone in my hands. Within 3 months, I was working with a patient in my clinic, and I felt a shift in my back. And what I knew happened at that moment with that shift was my body had regenerated my disc to the point that it recentered, it opened up that nerve space and recentered the vertebra, and all my pain was gone. And that is the day that my life was transformed. That is the day, as a doctor of chiropractic, I learned that there is hope for healing if your discs have been herniated. Now, I'm going to tell you that changed my life, and that's why I'm here. It's not just a therapy that is for just disc herniations and car accidents. What I have learned, I shared with you, that your body has the power to repair, restore, and rebuild. What I want you to know, that regardless of your diagnosis, your problem is degeneration. The definition of degeneration is to deteriorate or break down, to fall apart, or be less than your former self. But I want to go one level deeper as you listen. Hear these words. Every diagnosis has its roots in these two words, cellular degeneration. So regardless of where the cell is, the cells make up the tissues make up the organs make up the systems, and the systems make up you. So if you have a cell that's in your kidney that's degenerating, if you have a cell that's in your back like mine that's degenerating, or in your knee or in your brain or in your heart or in your lung, if cellular degeneration is your problem, then cellular regeneration is your solution. I'm here to tell you personally, my life was transformed. I'm not just speaking this out of educations from a book. I'm not just speaking to you because I've been told this works. I'm telling you this out of experience. Not only did it change my life, it changed my mom's life. It changed my family's life. It's changed thousands of lives across the country. Not because of anything I've done, not because of any great finding that I've found, because God created us to be able to live and move and have our being. 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
9: Hey everyone, this is Dr. Darcy. I am so glad you are back with us. I promised earlier to tell you the testimony about my mom. Guys, our moms are so important to us. And as they age, my mom is now 86 years old. You know, the standard thought process is that aging is a disease. The standard thought is that you can just use medication and to help with the situations. But in the end, you know, when we get older, it's just a process. And how many of you have parents, or how many, maybe you experienced this yourself? It almost seems like just because you're older that you're written off. That it's just, hey, listen, you're old. What did you expect? Your function is going to turn down. I expect, and I am planning for a G6 lifestyle. The G6 lifestyle is simply this, Genesis 6, where scripture tells us that we're to live 120 years. So my plan is for 120 years. Those of you who may not want to have that, and that's okay, but I'm planning for quality and then quantity. So I'll say that again so I'm clear. I'm planning for quality and then quantity, because who wants to have quantity if there's not quality? So my mom's testimony is this. She had polio as a child. Many of you may be similar to that and from that era. And of course, you know, later in life, they now call that post-polio syndrome. Now, she was an athlete, so she was able to function through life fairly well. In her 50s is when things started to decline a little bit, and her scoliosis really started to affect her. When it really kicked into high gear was in her mid to late 70s. And what happened was we had a traumatic situation happen in our life where my father graduated onto heaven. He passed of a heart attack. And my mom now became more sedentary. And the side effect of that lack of motion, doctors out there, you know that's called sarcopenia. When we sit too much, when we're not active, if you don't use it, you lose it. How many have heard that? And so her life, her bones, her muscles began to deteriorate. Her muscles atrophied. Her bones became weaker. And she was sitting in her chair, and that scoliosis got so severe it became stenosis and severe neuropathy. And then one day she called me and she said, I can't get out of bed. She said, Darcy, I can't get out of bed. I sit up and I have pain. I take steps and I have sharp pain. Now, she's at home living alone, and this is a complete fork in the road, really, is what I wanted to say, because bedridden, I know, is the beginning of the decline or the beginning of the end. If the miracle of life is motion, when you no longer have the ability to move, that's the beginning of the decline. I wasn't ready for that for my mom. My father already was taken, in my mind, too early from my life. It impacted my life. It impacted my children's lives. And I wanted my mom around as long as possible. So first, because I'm her son, she went to the typical process for managing back pain. And what is that? Epidural injections. And guess what? They didn't work. And then after the epidural injections, she went to the surgeon. They were going to do nerve blocks to see which nerve it was. Well, we knew what that was and said, Doc, can we skip that? So they referred her to the deformity surgeon, and I went with her to that visit. And you know what he did? When we sat down, and I don't remember the doctor's name, but I'm thankful for him, because this is a surgeon that spoke truth, and that's what I was praying for. When I sat with her, he looked her square in the eye, and he said, you cannot survive the surgery I would have to do to you. You would die. The room was silent. The gravity of his words, because my mom had put everything in the hope for surgery, was so big that even I kind of felt like he was adverse. And I kind of was angry. I said, oh, man, that guy was a little bit rough. It's my mom. And then God kind of spoke to me and said, well, he spoke truth. Isn't that what you wanted? And here's what's interesting. And I think if you're listening to this, maybe you've been here. You don't know what else to do. You've got pain. You've tried everything. You've got maybe dysfunction, and you've tried medicine, and all you seem to do is have the side effects of the medication. And you simply don't want to have that bedridden, that decline of quality. And you don't know what else to do. Can anyone out there relate to that? So standing outside that doctor's office is when she looked up at me as I was hugging her, and through her tears, she said, Darcy, what am I going to do? And I hugged her, and I loved on her, and I said, Mom, you're going to listen to your son, and we're going to try stem cell therapy. The least it can do is nothing. It's not going to harm you. But Mom, I believe it can help you. Why? Because the power that created you heals you. Because I believe God has more for you. And if you're hearing my words today, I want you to hear those same words. I believe that God has more for you than just managing your decline in your older age. If you're older, I believe that you're supposed to invest in your children and your grandchildren. And I want to increase your life. She received matrix stem cell therapy, and I'm happy to report just 3 months later, we have videos of her dancing at Christmas with my children. That's generational experiences. That's life transformation. That's someone who thought that they were beginning to the at the beginning of the end. And now we're nearly 10 years later, and she looks 10 years younger, 10 years later, and still active in our lives. And we do this therapy for wellness for her on a regular basis for her to be and stay well. Now, if that's you, I want you to stay tuned so that you can hear the next testimony that can change your life.
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9: Hey everyone, it's Dr. Darcy. We are back, and I am so glad you're here. The previous section, we talked about how this transformed my mom's life, and I want to reiterate how important that is, that she has those generational experiences. My boys are now young adults. They've got family plans and things like that. And I'm excited that we now get to have a vision of what it looks like for my mom to be involved in what we believe to soon be our great grandkids. But before we finish the show, I want you to hear about the one testimony that I don't have. The one testimony that I wish I had. And if you're hearing my voice, please understand you're going to know I'm speaking to you, because my father died of a heart attack. And over the last 10 years, what we have seen is the body is the author of priority. And what stem cell therapy can do, it activates that regenerative power and authority in your body. It has the message or the life code to remind your body how to repair, restore, and rebuild. Now, we aren't here to treat disease, and I want to be clear about that. A disease is a human-made definition. We're simply here to give your body the tools to live your best life. Lifestyle choices, diet, and other things have a part in that. But I'm telling you that there's mistakes, there's things that happen in your life, and you get diagnoses, you get problems, you get like my father, who had a life of high blood pressure, and all he knew was to manage that with medication. And we didn't have stem cell therapies for him when he was alive. And I want you to hear this, because that symphony, activating that symphony of your in your body that already exists, that symphony, that miraculous thing called regeneration. Your body authors the priority of repair. I like to compare your body healing itself as peeling the layers of an onion back. Every time some level gets healed, there's something else that it gets into. There's something else that it works with. There's something else that the body focuses on. So the testimony that I don't have from my father, I can have for you. That's why I'm here to talk to you on the radio. Every time we have heart data, the heart improves. We've seen people who had kidneys not functioning well, and the body activates repair and the kidney function comes up. We've seen people where their lungs can improve, where their liver can improve, where their brain can improve. I want to be clear, it's the body that has the power to restore itself when you give it the right tools. So the testimony that I don't have is the one about my father, because he passed of a heart attack. And I got to tell you, I was hurt by that. How many have lost a father? I also, my brother died at 43 years old of what I would determine to be lifestyle-driven diseases, PLDDs, preventable lifestyle-driven disease. He was overweight. He had a heart attack. He had diabetes and all these other things. So what I want you to know is your body can repair, restore, and rebuild. My father is in heaven, and I'm good with that because I know God is in control. What I do know from what I've seen over the last 10 years is stem cell therapy can give your body the tools to be able to focus on where the problem is. So let's make it simple. If cellular degeneration is your problem, then cellular regeneration is your solution. Because if your body can go at a cellular level and repair the cell, stem cell therapy can activate the message in your body to do that again. Then the cell repairs the tissue repairs the organ repairs the system. And ladies and gentlemen, the system repairs you. Now, before we go, I want you to understand, because it's very confusing out there about regenerative therapy. The summary of my research shows that the best source is coming from the quarter cord blood of a newborn that's donated after birth. The matrix is exactly that. Donated after birth, where we're slowly formed and knit in the womb. Then we get the breath of life, and it's that perfect moment where that gets sent to the FDA registered and regulated labs for factoring, where they now have the technology to take that cord blood and cord that you know, those of you who have saved your child's cord blood, you know there's power and authority in there because life is in our blood. That goes to the labs where they now can separate out the components that require blood typing. And what's left behind is the building blocks and the perfect ratios, proportions, frequencies, and expressions that God designed. So I encourage you, if you're hearing my voice and you're a father, you want quality and quantity with your children and time with your grandchildren, please take responsibility, because you are in the end responsible for your body, no one else. Your body is a temple. 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
9: Hello, everyone. This is Doc Darcy. I'm glad you're tuned in today. I'm glad you're listening. And those of you out there who are listening, if you've been given a diagnosis, and that diagnosis is something you're having difficulty getting rid of or managing, or that diagnosis is heavy, and the answer, the only answer you had really isn't an answer. In other words, it's just managing it. And thank God for medication that can do that. But if you're out there and you're hearing my voice, I want you to hear these words very clearly. You are not your diagnosis. There is hope for healing. Your body is miraculously and wonderfully made. And I'm here to tell you healing and regeneration are encoded in your DNA. And I want you to hear my testimony of how my life was transformed and why I'm sitting here talking to you today is because I once was exactly like you. My life flashed before my eyes nearly 10 years ago when I was out in California visiting my sister. It was a birthday celebration for me, traveling down the 5. And traffic stopped abruptly on the highway. I put my hand out to keep my wife from running into the dash because we had to hit the brakes very hard. And the person behind me wasn't watching. And we got hit at 70 miles an hour. I know there's some of you out there who have been through the exact same thing. And what happened was I herniated from that impact 3 discs in my back, 3 in my neck. I have a doctorate in chiropractic and an active practice. Literally, this is what we would define as a retirement level event. And being in practice now over 30 years, I can tell you disc herniations are something you can manage. But I used to think that was all you can do. And then my life was transformed when I was speaking to a gentleman at a health show, and I told him about my injury. And I said, listen, I don't want to do surgery. I've been told surgery is the only answer, and I just don't want to do that. But I've got kids. I want to be able to invest time with my grandkids. I want to have my life where I'm not managing this pain my whole life. And he told me that day, I've got a doc that is doing stem cell therapy, and I think he can help you. You know, through my need to be and stay well, my training, my background, what's built into me is to utilize the things and understand, like I said earlier, that my body's created in God's image, and I want it to be strong. I want to have what we call a Genesis 6 life, which is 120 years at 40 years old with an injury that was looking at surgery. I did not want to start the decline at that point. Is there anyone that can relate to that out there? And so I said, yes, is stem cell therapy derived from the donated umbilical cord blood of a newborn that's donated after birth? And I'll go into that later. But what I want you to hear is how it transformed my life. Because what happened in the coming months was something I've never seen before. My body now had the tools awakened inside, the message on not how to just survive, but how to rebuild something that I thought couldn't be rebuilt. Within 2 months, the numbness and tingling was gone in my hands. Within 3 months, I was working with a patient in my clinic, and I felt a shift in my back. And what I knew happened at that moment with that shift was my body had regenerated my disc to the point that it recentered. It opened up that nerve space and recentered the vertebra, and all my pain was gone. And that is the day that my life was transformed. That is the day, as a doctor of chiropractic, I learned that there is hope for healing if your discs have been herniated. Now, I'm going to tell you that changed my life, and that's why I'm here. It's not just a therapy that is for just disc herniations and car accidents. What I have learned, I shared with you, that your body has the power to repair, restore, and rebuild. What I want you to know, that regardless of your diagnosis, your problem is degeneration. The definition of degeneration is to deteriorate or break down, to fall apart, or be less than your former self. But I want to go one level deeper. As you listen, hear these words. Every diagnosis has its roots in these two words, cellular degeneration. So regardless of where the cell is, the cells make up the tissues make up the organs make up the systems, and the systems make up you. So if you have a cell that's in your kidney that's degenerating, if you have a cell that's in your back like mine that's degenerating, or in your knee or in your brain or in your heart or in your lung, if cellular degeneration is your problem, then cellular regeneration is your solution. I'm here to tell you personally, my life was transformed. I'm not just speaking this out of educations from a book. I'm not just speaking to you because I've been told this works. I'm telling you this out of experience. Not only did it change my life, it changed my mom's life. It changed my family's life. It's changed thousands of lives across the country. Not because of anything I've done, not because of any great finding that I've found, because God created us to be able to live and move and have our being. 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
9: Hey everyone, this is Dr. See, I am so glad you are back with us. I promised earlier to tell you the testimony about my mom. Guys, our moms are so important to us. And as they age, my mom is now 86 years old. You know, the standard thought process is that aging is a disease. The standard thought is that you can just use medication and to help with the situations. But in the end, when we get older, it's just a process. And how many of you have parents, or how many, maybe you experienced this yourself? It almost seems like just because you're older that you're written off. That it's just, hey, listen, you're old. What did you expect? Your function is going to turn down. I expect, and I am planning for, a G6 lifestyle. The G6 lifestyle is simply this, Genesis 6, where scripture tells us that we're to live 120 years. So my plan is for 120 years. Those of you who may not want to have that, and that's okay, but I'm planning for quality and then quantity. So I'll say that again so I'm clear. I'm planning for quality and then quantity, because who wants to have quantity if there's not quality? So my mom's testimony is this. She had polio as a child. Many of you may be similar to that and from that era. And of course, you know, later in life, they now call that post-polio syndrome. Now, she was an athlete, so she was able to function through life fairly well. In her 50s is when things started to decline a little bit, and her scoliosis really started to affect her. When it really kicked into high gear was in her mid to late 70s. And what happened was we had a traumatic situation happen in our life where my father graduated onto heaven. He passed of a heart attack. And my mom now became more sedentary. And the side effect of that lack of motion, doctors out there, you know that's called sarcopenia. When we sit too much, when we're not active, if you don't use it, you lose it. How many have heard that? And so her life, her bones, her muscles began to deteriorate. Her muscles atrophied. Her bones became weaker. And she was sitting in her chair, and that scoliosis got so severe it became stenosis and severe neuropathy. And then one day she called me and she said, I can't get out of bed. She said, Darcy, I can't get out of bed. I sit up and I have pain. I take steps and I have sharp pain. Now she's at home living alone, and this is a complete fork in the road, really, is what I wanted to say, because bedridden, I know, is the beginning of the decline or the beginning of the end. If the miracle of life is motion, when you no longer have the ability to move, that's the beginning of the decline. I wasn't ready for that for my mom. My father already was taken, in my mind, too early from my life. It impacted my life. It impacted my children's lives. And I wanted my mom around as long as possible. So first, because I'm her son, she went to the typical process for managing back pain. And what is that? Epidural injections. And guess what? They didn't work. And then after the epidural injections, she went to the surgeon. They were going to do nerve blocks to see which nerve it was. Well, we knew what that was and said, Doc, can we skip that? So they referred her to the deformity surgeon, and I went with her to that visit. And you know what he did? When we sat down, and I don't remember the doctor's name, but I'm thankful for him, because this is a surgeon that spoke truth, and that's what I was praying for. When I sat with her, he looked her square in the eye, and he said, you cannot survive the surgery I would have to do to you. You would die. The room was silent. The gravity of his words, because my mom had put everything in the hope for surgery, was so big that even I kind of felt like he was adverse. And I kind of was angry. I said, oh, man, that guy was a little bit rough. It's my mom. And then God kind of spoke to me and said, well, he spoke truth. Isn't that what you wanted? And here's what's interesting. And I think if you're listening to this, maybe you've been here. You don't know what else to do. You've got pain. You've tried everything. You've got maybe dysfunction. And you've tried medicine. And all you seem to do is have the side effects of the medication. And you simply don't want to have that bedridden, that decline of quality. And you don't know what else to do. Can anyone out there relate to that? So standing outside that doctor's office is when she looked up at me as I was hugging her, and through her tears, she said, Darcy, what am I going to do? And I hugged her, and I loved on her, and I said, Mom, you're going to listen to your son, and we're going to try stem cell therapy. The least it can do is nothing. It's not going to harm you. But Mom, I believe it can help you. Why? Because the power that created you heals you. Because I believe God has more for you. And if you're hearing my words today, I want you to hear those same words. I believe that God has more for you than just managing your decline in your older age. If you're older, I believe that you're supposed to invest in your children and your grandchildren. And I want to increase your life. She received matrix stem cell therapy, and I'm happy to report just 3 months later, we have videos of her dancing at Christmas with my children. That's generational experiences. That's life transformation. That's someone who thought that they were beginning to the at the beginning of the end. And now we're nearly 10 years later, and she looks 10 years younger, 10 years later, and still active in our lives. And we do this therapy for wellness for her on a regular basis for her to be and stay well. Now, if that's you, I want you to stay tuned so that you can hear the next testimony that can change your life.
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9: Hey, everyone, it's Doc Darcy. We are back, and I am so glad you're here. The previous section, we talked about how this transformed my mom's life, and I want to reiterate how important that is, that she has those generational experiences. My boys are now young adults. They've got family plans and things like that. And I'm excited that we now get to have a vision of what it looks like for my mom to be involved in what we believe to soon be our great grandkids. But before we finish the show, I want you to hear about the one testimony that I don't have. The one testimony that I wish I had. And if you're hearing my voice, please understand you're going to know I'm speaking to you, because my father died of a heart attack. And over the last 10 years, what we have seen is the body is the author of priority. And what stem cell therapy can do, it activates that regenerative power and authority in your body. It has the message or the life code to remind your body how to repair, restore, and rebuild. Now, we aren't here to treat disease, and I want to be clear about that. A disease is a human-made definition. We're simply here to give your body the tools to live your best life. Lifestyle choices, diet, and other things have a part in that. But I'm telling you that there's mistakes, there's things that happen in your life, and you get diagnoses, you get problems, you get like my father, who had a life of high blood pressure, and all he knew was to manage that with medication. And we didn't have stem cell therapies for him when he was alive. And I want you to hear this, because that symphony, activating that symphony of in your body that already exists, that symphony, that miraculous thing called regeneration, your body authors the priority of repair. I like to compare your body healing itself as peeling the layers of an onion back. Every time some level gets healed, there's something else that it gets into. There's something else that it works with. There's something else that the body focuses on. So the testimony that I don't have from my father, I can have for you. That's why I'm here to talk to you on the radio. Every time we have heart data, the heart improves. We've seen people who had kidneys not functioning well, and the body activates repair and the kidney function comes up. We've seen people where their lungs can improve, where their liver can improve, where their brain can improve. I want to be clear, it's the body that has the power to restore itself when you give it the right tools. So the testimony that I don't have is the one about my father, because he passed of a heart attack. And I got to tell you, I was hurt by that. How many have lost a father? I also, my brother died at 43 years old of what I would determine to be lifestyle-driven diseases, PLDDs, preventable lifestyle-driven disease. He was overweight. He had a heart attack. He had diabetes and all these other things. So what I want you to know is your body can repair, restore, and rebuild. My father is in heaven, and I'm good with that because I know God is in control. What I do know from what I've seen over the last 10 years is stem cell therapy can give your body the tools to be able to focus on where the problem is. So let's make it simple. If cellular degeneration is your problem, then cellular regeneration is your solution. Because if your body can go at a cellular level and repair the cell, stem cell therapy can activate the message in your body to do that again. Then the cell repairs the tissue repairs the organ repairs the system. And ladies and gentlemen, the system repairs you. Now, before we go, I want you to understand, because it's very confusing out there about regenerative therapy. The summary of my research shows that the best source is coming from the quarter cord blood of a newborn that's donated after birth. The matrix is exactly that. Donated after birth, where we're slowly formed and knit in the womb. Then we get the breath of life, and it's that perfect moment where that gets sent to the FDA registered and regulated labs for factoring, where they now have the technology to take that cord blood And cord that you know, those of you who have saved your child's cord blood, you know there's power and authority in there because life is in our blood. That goes to the labs where they now can separate out the components that require blood typing. And what's left behind is the building blocks and the perfect ratios, proportions, frequencies, and expressions that God designed. So I encourage you, if you're hearing my voice and you're a father, you want quality and quantity with your children and time with your grandchildren, please take responsibility because you are in the end responsible for your body, no one else. Your body is a

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9: With SRN News, I'm Bob Agnew in Washington. A tenuous ceasefire appears to be holding today after the U.S. struck two Iranian oil tankers, while the country that hosts the U.S. Navy's regional headquarters said it arrested dozens of people it alleged were linked to Iran's Revolutionary Guard. President Trump told reporters on Friday that leaders of Russia and Ukraine have agreed to a three-day ceasefire as well as an exchange of prisoners.
10: So they're going to be transferring almost immediately 1,000 prisoners from each side. That's very good. Russia, Ukraine.
11: Do you plan to talk to them again to try to
10: get this? Yeah, I will. I'd like to see a big extension.
9: And the president says the current ceasefire between those two countries could actually bring an end to their war. On Wall Street, the Dow was up 12 points on Friday at the closing bell. The NASDAQ was up by 440, and the S&P 500 gained 61 points. This is SRN News.
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4: 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Depending where you are, it really doesn't matter. The weather is that we're alive and healthy and all together this morning here on the Automotive Edge Radio Show that helps you with all your automotive needs, whether you're buying a car, selling a car, trading parts, service, body shop. 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
9: That's insane.
4: For a quality, what they're saying, a quality pre-owned, which a lot of that is a certified in today's market. 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
9: Wow.
4: It's getting out of hand.
9: Well, it's what people have to do. That's the whole point. I mean, we were talking earlier before coming on air about the gas prices, which is causing everything else to be high, groceries, whatever else. They're just kind of being forced to do that. It's not what they want to do. It's just what they are having to do. And
4: yeah,
9: that's the sad part about it. I mean, they're just in a corner.
4: Yep.
9: So, you know.
4: Yeah, Ronnie Swain, you can borrow it. In fact, I ordered some more in different colors, in red and purple and blue. And give me your shirt size. I'll get you one. What?
9: That's your Texas Ranger shirt, isn't it?
4: Yeah, but I found them online without the Texas Ranger.
9: Oh, really?
4: And I ordered.
9: Oh, did you? So that's not the Ranger shirt.
4: It is.
9: Oh, okay.
4: Yeah.
9: But it's the same shirt without that, without the logo?
4: Yeah. So I found the brand.
9: Okay.
4: And went online, and you can get it in purple, black, blue, green, whatever you want in this.
9: Cool.
4: Yeah, so
9: maybe we should get matching shirts.
4: No.
9: Well, we have matching shirts and matching hats.
4: Yeah, we do the hats. That's kind of
9: what is it? That, what was the movie? Twins?
4: Twins.
9: That's what we look like.
4: Yeah.
9: That was a great movie.
4: I think that.
9: I'll be the DeVito, of course.
4: Well, of course. Anyway, let me know your shirt size there, Ron Swain. And the new ball caps are in. I don't have mine on. Bo has his, but I've got it in blue, white, black, and gray.
9: Navy blue.
4: Navy blue. Well, the gray is very limited. I only have another five or six. And I'm not a gray guy. I don't like gray, but that's a good-looking hat.
9: Yeah, I love it. I think it's great.
4: So for all of you that have been our top viewers, I think I got a bunch of your addresses anyway, but we can just meet up with Ronnie Swain. Ronnie, you and I are going to lunch. Bo ain't coming because he'll never set it up. You and I need to break bread, and I'll bring you a new hat.
9: Well, he probably told you not to bring me because he's paying. He said he was buying.
4: Yeah, and I don't eat like I used to, so you're going to save money.
9: Well, I'm showing up.
4: Right.
9: I'm going to find out. I got my.
4: When are you going fishing? next week. Yeah, we're having
9: 3 weeks from today.
4: Morning, Jim Gibson.
9: Yeah, Jim. A good old French high school buddy of Ronnie Swain's.
4: So we got a lot to cover today. There's now that we've gone syndicated on Westwood One, and you can pick us up on so many different venues now. They are calling. I got some calls from Louisiana and Arkansas about cars and shopping and buying and the best way. We just want to make sure that you know what to do when you get there. In fact, I had two people call me that were in the finance department and said, yeah, Jim, you can get a white one. Not a problem.
9: Awesome.
4: They were in the finance office and calling me going, hey, tell me about extended warranties and gap insurance and all these different protections. Remember, when you're in the F&I department, they have to tell you everything. It's not they can just offer you one thing. They must offer. That's why they give you a menu. And as they bundle it, it gets cheaper. Sometimes they just put it all together and go, boom, here's what's on the vehicle. And I had to get a lot of people around that this week and go, hang on just a second. In fact, my nephew bought a new truck, and they had all this stuff on there. I said, look, he wants the spray and bed liner, he wants the wheel locks, and he wants the tire and wheel. Anything other than that, he's not interested in buying, and they went, no problem, and took care of it. Now, I say that because of my connections with over a couple of hundred dealers to make sure that things go well. You need to prepare that prior to by finding out from the dealer, please send me over, because then you have it on email or a message, what have you added to your vehicle? And then you say, okay, here's the deal. I'll take a vehicle, but I don't want this, this, or this on it. Can you get me that vehicle without that on it? and that'll be your big deciding factor. Now, what a lot of them will do, now, I would just tell you this. Most vehicles, they put window tint on. And a lot of them have gone to window tint wheel locks.
9: Right.
4: And now on a lot of the vehicles, they're putting the trunk mats or the trunk storage is becoming very, very, very common with the dealerships. And there's a reason why.
9: But always check your trunk about a spare tire. That's still, I think, a problem with people.
4: That's coming up in the next segment.
9: Okay,
4: thanks,
9: never
4: Bo.
9: Mind. All right. That was
4: would
9: just
4: you quit looking at my notes?
9: Precursor.
4: Look, if you want to talk, just talk. You don't have to give up the next segment.
9: I cheated. I looked wow. on, I like looking on somebody's paper in class.
4: Yeah. See, right I'm here, sorry. Spare tire.
9: Yeah, okay.
4: Yeah, okay. Let me see. Oh, you don't have notes.
9: I don't have notes. I fly by the seat of my pants.
4: Yeah.
9: Which usually gets me in trouble, by the way. The principal has seen me about twice in the last 3 weeks.
4: Yeah, Bo's kind of winding down on the Automotive Ed Radio Show here, folks. Goodness
9: yeah,
4: gracious.
9: Yeah, closer and closer to the door.
4: But anyway, they when you go to buy the automobile, a lot of people are waiting there, and then all of a sudden becomes this battle. And making the second largest purchase of your life should not be a battle. And it's amazing, as I talked to different dealers, I talked to one in Las Vegas the other day. I had a friend that wanted a Range Rover. I talked to a dealer in North Carolina helping some folks on a RAV4. Helped two people in Florida this last week that were buying a Chevy Tahoe and a BMW and hooked them up with some dealers in Fort Myers. Yeah, that I wound up knowing. I made a few phone calls. They're going, oh, yeah, I got a buddy in Fort Myers. This is a great network that I'm a part of. So it doesn't matter the make or model where you're at. We'll find somebody. And then for some of these specialty cars, we actually found dealers that will ship them directly to your front door.
9: Wow, how sweet's that?
4: And so we're really blessed and fortunate to have these kind of connections to help you, the consumer, with your automotive needs. And I would just tell you, after the fact is the killer. It's like these people on reality TV that, what do they call it, where they don't, they have that show, I watched it one time, but I fell out of my chair, where they don't meet each other until they get married.
9: Oh, Love is Blind, I think it's called.
4: Love, well, that's called, it should be called Dumb at the Altar. But
9: and Purple Haze loves that movie. That
4: yeah.
9: show, I don't get it.
4: I'm sitting here going, what is going on? But I would just tell you that you need to be prepared prior to going into the dealership.
9: And there's so many different ways, so many different things that they could get in trouble over, like not really knowing what the value of your trade is, not knowing about what you could get better interest-wise. And just so many things that you think, well, you might know what you know, but if you don't know at all, that's the one thing that could get you in the, you know.
4: Well, here's what we did. We took a person from 72 months at 644 to 60 months at 537. From 644 on 72 months to 534 or 537, whatever it was, on 60 months. So we cut a year off. And lower their payments over $100. That's how we roll. Here on the Automotive Ed Radio Show, let's take a quick break, meet some great sponsors. We'll be right back.

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0: food again. 93 years old. 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And then you can find us where, Boski?
1: 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That might be a little easier to search. Shifting Gears, and there we are. This is the same feed. Then on LinkedIn, now that's under Kurt Chase, his personal page. It's KurtChase, LinkedIn. Then YouTube. YouTube is a really happening spot for us. That's, we're live streaming there now on the Automotive Edge Radio Show channel. The Automotive Edge Radio Show channel right there on YouTube. But there's a lot of extra stuff there. There's a lot of conversations with some of the dealers and managers and owners. There's ride-alongs to see a certain vehicle. It's just a lot of different things. So subscribe to that channel and like and share it, because there's a lot of things being put on there that you won't see on some of the other sites. But that one is a hot one. So there we are.
0: Here we go. Good morning, Alicia. Thanks for joining us here on the Automotive Edge Radio Show on 100.7 FM, The Word, part of the Salem Media Network. So let's talk about something that's really bugging me to no end. And you need to be aware of this. When you're buying a pre-owned automobile, okay, you're buying used, be sure to ask, are there any additional charges to the selling price of the car? You got to ask that. Why? Well, my nephew was at a dealership, and he's got, I don't know how many kids he's got now, six, I think. Anyway, he wanted an Expedition. We found him the Expedition. And he got there. We saw the price. I went and checked it out, looked it over, just clean as a whistle. This thing was jammed up, jelly tight. It is a nice rig. Got the price on it. I called him up and I said, hey, it's Uncle Kurt. Head over to the dealership. I found it locked in, good to go. So he gets there and then he calls me. He goes, hey, Uncle Kurt, we got a problem. I said, what? And he goes, there's a $3,800 reconditioning charge. I went, what are you talking about? Now, if you don't know what a reconditioning charge is, it's always been built into the price of any car that I've sold. So you trade in your car. It goes back to the shop. The technician goes headlight to taillight, goes through the entire car, plugs into the OBD2 sensor. It gives a readout, and he's looking at tires and windshield wiper blades, windshield, everything that needs to be done. And then you have a detail cost, which is about $150 to get this thing ready to go, to put Chase Motors or whatever dealership on the back of it to get it ready for sale, that you can stand behind it, pass state inspection, and everything's good. If it goes certified, it goes to a whole different level, because that certification gets turned into the manufacturer for the special financing that comes and the warranty that comes along with a certified pre-owned car. Well, what's happening now is the fact that the manufacturers are squeezing the profitability to the dealers out. Shame on the manufacturers for squeezing invoice to MSRP, and what you used to think that dealers made on cars are not making it anymore. So what do the dealers do? Well, they're putting add-ons to car. Well, when it comes to pre-owned, my nephew gets into finance, and they said, well, we have a $3,800, $3,900, whatever reconditioning costs. He called me and said, get up and leave. Get up and leave. That just rubs me raw. And so the salesman calls and says, I went, time out, buddy. I've forgotten more than you know about this industry. Don't call me up and try to tell me why you added that money and not talk about it up front.
1: So you think that in the price of the vehicle, they've already added that, then they're adding that too. Is that what you're saying?
0: What I'm saying is they put a price out there, and you look at it, and I went, wow, that's a pretty good price on that vehicle.
1: So it's a draw.
0: Well,
1: kind of the wrong impression that they're putting out. That
0: no, it's not the wrong impression. It's just the way they do business.
1: All right.
0: And it's legal. It's not illegal. I just don't like. Here's the thing. Let me explain it a little bit better. I take in your car at $20,000. Okay. It goes back to my service manager. The mechanic looks at it and then they come up and hand me the recon sheets. I traded for, I worked at one time we sold 30 cars over the weekend. We got 20 trade-ins. And I'm looking at the reconditioning costs on all 20. Okay, this is all that needs to be done. And I'd take my pen. I'd go, nope, too much, not needed. And I look at the cars, and I say, okay, I'll do it. And I negotiate with my service department on what needed to be done. And then I take that, and let's say it's $1,600. Okay, now I'm into the car for $21,600. Then I have my detail, $150. Now I'm in there for $21,750. Okay. Then I mark the car up to $24,995. Then it goes on the internet for sale or on the lot for sale at $24,995. I don't advertise it at $21,750.
1: Well, that's
0: then wait
1: right.
0: till you get to the dealership
1: I
0: to go,
1: see.
0: By the way.
1: Yeah,
0: yeah. I'm selling a car for $24,995.
1: Well, it is misleading. That's the point I'm getting at, is that they're advertising it at that 21 and then hitting you with that extra.
0: Yeah, if it's not disclosed.
1: Right. That's what I'm saying.
0: If there was even fine print saying, by the way,
1: right,
0: we have a reconditioning cost that comes with all of our pre-owned automobiles, then you have to call and go, hey, what is the reconditioning cost on it? But not when you get to the dealership.
1: Right.
0: It just kicks me in the butt. And so I just told him, I said, then the manager called and he goes, you know, I know you've been in the business a long time. We just go, I went, time out.
1: It doesn't matter.
0: I don't care about all that. You sell it to him for that price. Because I talked to the salesman. I said, that's your selling price.
1: Right.
0: And he said, yes.
1: Yep.
0: And so here's the email, and he looked at the salesman. Then the salesman realized he messed up.
1: So you think it was the salesman's fault, or is that what they normally do?
0: Well, now this dealership has it in their disclaimer.
1: Oh, okay. So they can kind of get away with it now.
0: And so a guy that I knew took over their used car operation and started being a slime ball.
1: Oh, boy.
0: And I went, uh-uh, not going to work. And I had two other car deals going there, and I said, you're out. And I took them somewhere else and did business. And then I got a call from manager going, hey, it's in our disclaimer. I'm like, okay, I'm good. So read your disclaimer. But if you get somewhere and you have that aha moment, leave. Don't negotiate it. Don't negotiate it. Every time that I send you to a place and they give me a price, that's going to be the price. If not, we're going somewhere else. And it happens periodically. It's not like the norm. But I do have dealers that I don't have relationships with that I say, okay, so here's the selling price. Is there anything at all that I need to know about before
1: go.
0: I call you, the consumer, up?
1: Right.
0: And they're going, no. And then I'm like, great. Could you email that to me? And so I keep that email. So when I talk to the general manager or the owner, I'm going, this is what I got from your salesperson. Now, are you going to honor that or not honor that? 99% of the time they honor it, unless the car had more cost going into it than they thought about or could see when they appraised it. And I get it. There's cars that I appraised over the years that I said, okay, let's see, I'm going to book this thing at about 20 grand. I know it's going to need this. Okay, yeah, I'm still booked to value. I'm going to do this deal. Then it goes back to the shop, and there were some unknowns that we didn't see or know that took the cost, but it will be disclosed. Quick break. It's the Automotive Edge Radio Show on the Word, 100.7 FM. I'm Kurt Chase with You Know Who, the great one. We'll be right back.

0: the work.
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0: gal, the gal likes that kind of music. She always thought he was given some sort of code by thinking he was doing something like that.
1: Yeah, I like it. Did you see what Ronnie Swain had to say?
0: I don't care what Ronnie has to say.
1: Yeah, you do. I love Ronnie. What'd he say? Read it out loud. Read it. Own it.
0: Bo, you owe him two compliments to make.
1: That's right.
0: All right. Well, I'll get around to that in a couple of weeks.
1: Thanks so much for joining us here on the Automotive Edge Radio Show, helping you with all your automotive needs. 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Leave me your name and number, and let us help you out. It's real simple. We'll talk about your credit, which is very, very personal. But, I mean, think about this. You go to a dealership, and you're going to give them your Social Security number, your most private information, and then you're going to ask them how much – they're going to ask you how much money you make. I mean, incredible personal information. I remember growing up, my dad – I remember the first time I asked somebody how old they were, my dad was going to kill me.
0: That was a bad thing.
1: Yeah. Or you would say – how much money do you make? I remember there was a fireman named Lee Clark, and he was married to Martha, my mom's best friend. And I remember asking Mr. Clark, I never called anybody by their first name.
0: Right.
1: I said, how much does a fireman make? And I could hear my dad's chair moving.
0: Ooh.
1: And so I think about that. I go back and I go, you know, here I was selling cars for many, many years, managing dealerships, and I was going to go, I need your social. How much money do you make?
0: That's funny.
1: Where do you live? Do you have any additional income?
0: Their age.
1: Are you married?
0: Yeah.
1: I'm going, you sometimes we just take things for granted. What we do when we're working at a dealership. And I tell people that. Do you realize what you're fixing to ask the consumer? Wow. And too many of you give it up too quick.
0: Yeah, especially their Social Security number, huh?
1: I'm going, time out. You don't need a Social Security number to test drive a shop. Remember that. You need a license and insurance. That's it. And there's still knuckleheads out there going, hey, we need your Social Security number to verify you are who you are. No, you don't. That's what insurance and driver's license is for.
0: Yeah, that's enough.
1: You know, we know somebody can give out a bogus Social Security number. What happens is you give it to them, they put it on a piece of paper, and then they run your credit.
0: While you're driving the car.
1: Not good. And they're submitting a car deal to the lender. Not good. License and insurance only until you're ready to not negotiate. You can negotiate without a Social Security number. Remember that. Your Social Security number is going to determine when you get to the business office what your interest rate is going to be and your term, and are they going to finance that much car. That's what your Social Security number does. It's got nothing to do with negotiating. But people get caught into that. And they say, well, you know, we need your Social Security number to determine the interest rate. No, you don't. Not if you know your score. And a good dealership will tell you. I was with a friend of mine the other day at a dealership, and we went in there, and I said, let's just go in here blind. He goes, cool, man, this is going to be great. And sure enough, the salesman says, well, I need to verify. And I went, why is that? I said, all three of his scores, Equifax, Experian, and Trade Union, are all over 720. We need to verify that. And he goes, my buddy goes, are you calling him a liar? I went, no, time out. We don't need to go down this road. But whatever your prime lending rate is, that's the way you need to calculate it. And if he doesn't qualify, the business manager can tell him why. And this guy's looking at me, so he comes. All of a sudden, the managers are all looking out the window like, who's out there? Well, then here comes the boss. Hey, how you doing? Real good. And he said, you know, I said, I do know. So either you're going to work it, and I see here you got zero APR. In fact, I don't even need to. So I'm sitting there calculating. I said, what's your documentary fee? He said, $200, and I'll put in there. I said, here's your payment. I said, we shouldn't have to do this. And so I handed him my business card. Everything changed. It was so funny. You thought the King of Cheyenne was there sitting in
0: Homeland
1: that chair.
0: Homeland Security.
1: I went, why would it have to go to this? So this is what we prevent for you when we're talking to a dealership to make sure that your car deal doesn't go that way but goes this way. It should be a joyful day. So here's my question to you, the listeners. What would you change if you were in charge at the dealership when you get there when it comes to buying a car? If you're able to walk in and go, I'm only doing it this way, what would that be? What do you think?
0: That's a good question. I would say that, boy, there's so many different things that I've dealt with along the years. I think
1: the phone lines are open, 800-281-8255.
0: There it
1: is. 800-281-8255 or 800-281-TALK. And give us a call. And if you could change anything at a dealership when it comes to buying a car, I want to hear from you. You know, and I share this with all the dealers. As I get in all the surveys and all the stuff that comes in, I take it right to the dealer and go, hey, here's what they're saying. And it's not really big things. You know, I don't hear people go, I'd change the whole process. There's, you know, when I get there, here's what I'd like. And I've got great sponsors that do that day in and day out. If you let me know that you're going, I give the dealer a call and say, hey, here, what's going on? Like Michael Persone, I call the dealer and go, hey, a buddy of mine's coming out. Got it. We will VIP this deal. Okay, well, call it whatever you want. Just take care of him when he gets there.
0: You're doing that for me.
1: And he's out shopping.
0: Right now.
1: You know?
0: You're working that with me right now. And I'm going to tell you.
1: Yeah, but I told them to read you the buy.
0: He said, I can't talk to you anymore. I know who you are.
1: He said, he's your co-host. I said, he's my nemesis. So,
0: we're working on something right now, and it's so sweet. I can't tell you how good that is, and you've done that several times for me, and I'm telling you, he'll do it for you. I'm telling you, if he does it for me, his nemesis, he will definitely do it for you, and how sweet it is to just get right through to the point and not have to do the block and tackle and all that stuff. You know?
1: Yeah, we can carve the deal in stone other than I did have a few instances this last couple of weeks where people rated their car a 4 and it was not a 4.
0: Well, that's not your fault. I mean,
1: and
0: that's their side.
1: They got there and the one I appraised at $34,000 and it was a $30,000 car. And so the used car manager goes, hey, Kurt, let me put you on FaceTime. We went around the car and I said, no problem. And I called the people and I said, look, it's not. And I get it. I get it. Because it's always started. You've always taken care of it. It's been a good car, so you're going to rate it higher than what the dealer's going to do. But we still need to make sure it's fair. You know, there's a process called a silent walk-around, which I'm going to put a video up on YouTube next week, and you'll understand is one of the greatest tools I use to make a whole lot of money. And when you see this, we can kind of get around it. But it's so simple now for the dealers to put your VIN in the system, depending on what source they use, and it tells them everything about that car. They have to look at miles and condition, and the computer is going to tell them the rest. So they're going to look at it. They're going to drive it. They're going to start it up. And this car needed some work. And more than what they said, so they said, well, I'm going to give them $30,000 because I'm going to have to put $1,800 into reconditioning, which put the car right at about $32,000.
0: Some people underestimate their cars, too. So, you know,
1: 100%.
0: You know, they don't think it's worth what they think it's worth. And so you've been able to say, and they've been shocked, haven't they?
1: Yeah.
0: Are you serious? You know? So it's what you claim, try to be as close as you can so when they get to the place.
1: Well, I had a buddy of mine. He did a 5-year lease. The residual on the car was $12,000. The car he was trading in had 8,500 miles on it. Was worth $22,500.
0: Yeah, shocked him, didn't it?
1: He was like, Bob was a happy guy.
0: Yes, sir.
1: Hey, quick break. 800-281-8255. 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

0: would take anything like that.
1: Cruising.
0: Ooh, baby.
1: There we go.
0: I want that bench seat where I can put my arm around and get close.
1: That's nice when you see the breeze and have the windows down.
0: Yeah.
1: I don't see anybody riding around with the windows down. Some of them are still wearing masks. That darndest thing I've ever seen. Still seeing people with a mask on driving their cars in May.
0: Maybe some of them need to be wearing a mask just to hide them.
1: They need to go see, get some help. Hey, phone lines are open, 800-281-8255. That's 800-281-8255. If you've got a question about any make or model, where to go, who to see, or just a general question on service, let's talk about it. 800-281-8255. Good morning, Scott Schaefer.
0: Hey, another Beaumont friend, grew up in the same neighborhood, going to the same middle school, and then we went separate high schools. Great to see you. Thank you.
1: Yep.
0: So hey, let me ask you, we'll say something real quick.
1: Go ahead.
0: So what should somebody really, really think about? We talk about what they really should know and all that. How they should handle service? How should they handle when they have a problem with going to the service? What should they
1: do? A problem like, do you have an example?
0: Well, I mean, say that, I don't know, some problem with the sound of the vehicle or whatever. I mean, how do we know? They just need to go to a respectable place. Is that what the only thing?
1: Well, you know, having a good mechanic, I've always talked about that. It's
0: right.
1: Like having a good doctor,
0: well, sure,
1: a good dentist.
0: Probably better.
1: But the thing about it is, will they explain it in lay terms?
0: There you go.
1: To where you can understand it. If someone says the thingamabob and the puffer valve and, you know, all that.
0: Reverstat.
1: Yeah. Your semi-elliptical rear axle needs adjustment. I mean, you know, the thing about it is you want to know what they're doing. And if the car is not in dire straits, get a second opinion on the vehicle. Because I see it. I'm telling you, I've seen things that are drastically changed from one place to another. And having that good
0: mechanic. Well, that's true, hasn't it?
1: Oh, too many times. And then I've looked at work orders. We call them ROs that they don't even match up. And I saw this one said CO2 sensor adjustment. I'm like, there's no such thing. Or O2 sensor, excuse me.
0: Right.
1: And I went, Ned, there's no such thing. It's either good or bad.
0: No adjustment.
1: Yeah, you cannot adjust an O2 sensor. So, having a really good mechanic, and then having to explain it. Because if you think about it, most cars disappear, and then they come back with a sheet of paper. And I will tell you this. I was at a dealership, and they told me the car was pulling. And he said, well, there's major damage internally. I went, wow, really?
0: You mean pulling to the left or right you're talking about? But internal damage was causing that?
1: And he said that there was something hit. And I was like, holy cow. I said, well, let me go back and take a look at the car. And he goes, you can. We have restriction because of all the grease and everything. I'm like, great. While it's up there, let's take pictures and take a look. Well, guess what? Went nothing wrong with my car.
0: No. Yeah, I don't see how something internally could have done that
1: and
0: to that anyway.
1: It was what was causing the noise and the pull was had nothing to do with anything damage-wise, and it was bad bearings on the car, and it needed a adjustment, and the guy came out, and I said, I want to talk to the guy right now. They wouldn't even let me speak to the mechanic. I said, let me have the keys, and I left, and then I took it over, and because the noise was really concerning to me, and I pulled into a dealership, and then I was like, okay, so I asked the guy, how far can I drive this? He said, well, I wouldn't take it too far anyway. I took it over to Freeman Toyota. They put it all in the right, says, hey, we need to pack the bearings, repack them, get new bearings, blah, blah, blah, and they fixed the problem. Now, think about that. Major damage. Several thousands of dollars, and there was none of that on my car. And, boy, when I sent the GM a message, my phone blew up.
0: I'm sure.
1: We're going to give you a year of free man. No. It tells me
0: everything.
1: What you're telling everybody.
0: Right.
1: So having a good mechanic is paramount.
0: And get second opinions if you can.
1: Yeah, if you don't know the place and you just pulled in, and, you know, obviously you don't want to leave if, you know, the car's in bad shape. You're kind of at, you know, their mercy. But, you know, having good maintenance and having a good a dealership that, or a Driver's Edge Auto Repair that know, when I go over, I say, hey, Joe, how you doing? If I'm up in Plano, hey, Mike, what's going on? If I'm over in McKinney, hey, Roger, I know the GMs. I know the managers in there. And so I can call them and go, believe me, they know my daughter better than anybody. They ought to put Employee of the Month picture of her up on the wall. you know, it's about having that relationship with a good mechanic. That's going to say, hey, here's your problem now. This is what it could lead to. You can go this much further on the car. You need this information, or just get it done. Paramount, because you don't want to get on the road and the problem that you're having leads to a bigger problem. You just don't. So you always got to start early. When you buy that automobile, is – I go back and meet the service manager. I want them to get me in the system. I want to know who my advisor is, and I want to start that relationship from Jump Street. Now, remember, for the first 3 years, you're going to be under warranty. And we call it bumper to bumper, but it's really not bumper to bumper because your wearable items, for most of them, don't count. Some of them will carry for 12 months, but then after that, anyway, that relationship is just good, good, good, because if you're in the system – and there's this little thing in your glove box that I'm sure you're not familiar with. Nobody is. I dust them off every time I open the glove box. It's called an owner's manual. There's a maintenance cycle in there.
0: I'm surprised they still do that. I mean, with today's technology.
1: Well, it's good because it's got your fuse boxes and what they all are.
0: But a lot of times now that you can go online, like I'm surprised they don't put a little chip or something in there, like you plug it into your phone or computer and get all the data there.
1: Yeah, not going to happen.
0: So you don't think it'd save the cost of that?
1: No, it's going to kill the cost to the dealer.
0: Okay. Well, I'm just asking the question.
1: I wouldn't do it.
0: Well, I mean, nobody ever looks at it.
1: No, I mean, and the thing about it is that you go to different places and they plug into the OBD2 sensor and they have different codes. Sometimes it's not a factory code.
0: So they need that book to really know?
1: Well, no, they don't need it. The book is to talk to you about general maintenance,
0: sure,
1: how to set things up,
0: where things are.
1: A buddy of mine's new truck, there was something wrong, and we flipped it over and we said, hang on, here's stereo with fuse number, whatever. We pulled it out. You know, they leave a little prong there. We pull it. Sure, it was just a $10 fuse.
0: I'd like to know how many people out there, when you've bought a new car, that you actually have read the book.
1: Zero.
0: I'd like to know.
1: Zero.
0: I want that one person out there.
1: There ain't nobody out there said they went through that book.
0: I bet you Jim Gibson did.
1: It is definitely not a bestseller.
0: You don't think they went back, got the salesperson to sign it as an autograph?
1: No. But I tell you who would, and that's our buddy Big Dan Smith out there at Louisville Volkswagen.
0: Tuned in. He says, good morning, gents. That's,
1: you know what?
0: Right,
1: I've
0: there.
1: Never seen Dan mad, nor do I think I want to.
0: Well, I was going to add that, which you really want.
1: Now, if I need a bodyguard, I know I can call Dan, but I'm going to tell you, he's a big old teddy bear.
0: Talking about fat big. We're talking about he's a big guy.
1: He can put on a helmet and pad, probably help the Cowboys.
0: I think that they'd start him right off the bat.
1: And I could be more proud of him to see how he paid his dues, and now he's a general manager of Louisville Volkswagen there at Fox Avenue and 35 in Louisville. Go to LouisvilleVolkswagen.com. Clay Cooley Volkswagen, Louisville, and check out all the specials that he has. I'm going to tell you what, that Atlas, after driving it, has moved into my top five SUVs.
0: Cool.
1: I'm digging it.
0: Is that the one that's real wide inside?
1: It's the biggest one.
0: Yeah, we talked about that when we were out there. I looked in there and going, like, that's so roomy. You just feel like.
1: You know, I was always taken back by the Acura MDX because it gave you that sport and luxury.
0: Right.
1: It gave you everything. And then I drove the Volkswagen. I went, my goodness. That is a
0: fine piece of machinery right there.
1: Wow. Go to LouisvilleVolkswagen.com. Check it out. Go meet Dan. I'm telling you, the gentle giant of the auto industry. Yes. And I couldn't be happier. He's setting a whole new precedent and tone in that dealership. Everybody's on board. I saw some familiar faces. And what tells you a lot about Dan as the general manager there at Lewisville Volkswagen is when you go in and you see people left other jobs to go to work for Dan.
0: Mm-hmm.
1: That'll tell you everything. When I walked in, he goes, you remember him? I'm like, oh, hey, how you doing?
0: Yeah.
1: That's what makes it go. So anyway, not only a great person and great staff, but you have a great product. We met the service manager. She fell in love with Bo. Mm-hmm. I'm like, oh, go figure. So from sales to service, Lewisville Volkswagen, 35 and Fox Avenue, stop out there and let him know you're listening to the Automotive Edge Radio Show. And I'm

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7: With SRN News, I'm Bob Agnew in Washington. A tenuous ceasefire appears to be holding today after the U.S. struck two Iranian oil tankers, even as that country hosts the U.S. The U.S. Navy's regional headquarters, said it arrested dozens of people it alleged to be linked to Iran's Revolutionary Guard. The attacks cast doubt on the tenuous month-old ceasefire. Meanwhile, the president says there will be a three-day ceasefire in the war between Russia and Ukraine.
8: Posting on Truth Social Friday, Trump said the truce would last from Saturday to Monday, saying, quote, "I am pleased to announce that there will be a three-day ceasefire in the war between Russia and Ukraine." Russia had previously announced a two-day unilateral ceasefire to mark its May 9th World War II Victory Day on Saturday. Ukraine previously stated that it, too, had offered a truce, but this had been ignored by Moscow.
7: That is Bill Alexander reporting, and this is SRN News.
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11: Hey, this is Ralph Paul, the CBD guy.
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11: Well, we're just making things happen. And, you know, I just wanted to bring up one of our most popular products is our 111 Beyond Gummies. So, you know, if you're really looking for a deeper level of relaxation, this is a great gummy to try. It's a blend of specific plant compounds, often called the ultimate sleep cannabinoid. And it has the ability to help prepare your body for a really deep sleep. So I know your wife takes one every night, or a half of one, and it's a very, very popular product that we sell.
10: Yeah, it's you know, I've got to come by because my wife asked for the brain boost, and she loves it. She is on the computer working with hundreds of thousands of dollars every day for a big company, Grapevine Dodge, one of our great sponsors, and that brain boost just gets her through the rest of the day. This week I had just a few minor injuries, and the pain cream came into play for me. The pain cream, the 3000, is like the greatest invention of the world. But it, whether it's not only that, you got your collagen creams, you have your seltzers, you have the gummies. People hear gummies and they put the big X up. No, thank you. But, you know, not everything that you have, even though it's USDA certified organic, has THC in it.
11: Absolutely. So a lot of people are drug tested. So we have products, you know, with THC and then without. We usually recommend the THC. It's only 0.3, the legal amount. However, it's just more of the plant. And keep in mind, this is not marijuana. This is industrial hemp. So it's, you know, benefiting your body. And, you know, we just have so many great testimonies. So we do ship for free. You know, feel free to call us. My wife and I are going to be at the store today. And, you know, our staff is very knowledgeable about all the products. And we're here just to help people.
10: Well, we'll be coming by there today. Mrs. Chase needs the one-to-one-to-one and some brain boost. And then I have a buddy that he's coming by there, I think, about 1 o'clock today. And I forgot what he told me he wanted. So we'll be seeing a little bit later. Hey, the place, your CBD store, Keller.com, doesn't matter where you're listening from, they ship for free. It's not about the high. 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Ralph, have a big day. We'll be seeing you soon.
11: Okay. Thank you, gentlemen. You have a great day.
10: You bet. 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So we're going to move, Dave, we'll do the 10 for 10 coming up in the next segment because I have a bunch to cover. Then at the bottom of the hour, we have Bo Knows, and God only knows what Bo knows, here on the Automotive Edge radio show. So we'll hit another topic real quick and then get back to the top 10. But here's something that was really interesting is I had no idea as there's all these survey companies that are out there. I mean, I do a lot of them. I help several companies that put on shows all the time with their products. And it is amazing how many consumers want to see sedans back in the marketplace. They say that they feel like the SUVs are getting outdated.
12: Overpopulated.
10: They don't think that they're what they used to be. They don't think it was amazing just looking at all this stuff, and they would love to see sedans in the more sedans in the marketplace. And I was like, really? And I was really taking back large sedans.
12: Yeah, I was going to say
10: more mid-sized sedans priced under 50,000, mid-sized sedans under 40,000. Obviously, with all of the, you know, the good stuff, safety features and everything, but I was going, you know, what are you really talking about? So I sent out some surveys and we're going, we'd love to see a new version, not as big, but bring back the Lincoln Town Car, bring back the Sedan DeVille, bring back, a modern design of, the LeSabre. I mean, I was like, wow, that is so, and then these were not people that were baby boomers. They weren't. And so I, you know, one thing is you have Stellantis, Chrysler Jeep Dodge Ram, announced that they are coming out with a new sedan, right at $30,000.
12: Do you have any idea what it looks like?
10: No, it was just, an announcement. They're going, hey, we get it. Because, when you look at the, Stellantis products, you know, their average starting at around 40,000 going up MSRP, obviously with the massive discounts and everything they have it, especially at Grapevine Dodge.
12: Yeah, this is going to be different from the Challenger?
10: Yeah.
12: So it's a regular, sedan. Like a four-door sedan?
10: Yes.
12: Oh, okay,
10: you know, because remember they had the Chrysler 300 that did really, really well, but, you know, they ran the style too long.
12: Yeah, they did. They didn't change it very much.
10: And it was everything about it was cool. The 300 with the V8.
12: Oh, yeah.
10: Unbelievable. So you're going to start, I believe, coming up seeing more sedans. You know, Cadillac has stayed true with the CT5. They had the XT, which was a little bit bigger. I still think with the technology and going with a V6 twin turbo or I4 twin turbo or I4 super turbo, there's so many cool things that they can be doing, because realize almost all of them have a racing team, and there's a way to bring that technology and still get MPG on the car, because I'm a car guy. I would, if there was a Cadillac sedan to build out there, I'd own it. If there was a Lincoln Continental Town Car, I'd own it. I like big. I miss my pickup truck, but I have a beautiful car, and I enjoy driving it because I'm getting 47.2 miles to the gallon on the new HEV XSE Camry 2026, and it's hybrid, electric, and gas, not a plug-in. And absolutely incredible what it does. But when you start looking at all the technology that's out there from Ford, Chevy, Dodge, Volkswagen, Mazda, Toyota, Honda, they are really refining these vehicles. So I know they can do it with a big car. Look what Toyota's doing with the Tundra. They went from the i4's V8 to a V6 twin turbo. You look at what Stellantis did when they pulled the Hemi. They come out with the Hurricane twin turbo V6, and people are digging them. You look at what Ford did with the EcoBoost on the F-150, you know, the top selling vehicle for 49 years. So there is the technology, and I would love to see more of that come back in the sedan. And I think it would be a home run. I miss the big cars. I wish they would have never gone away. I was really surprised that Lincoln got rid of the MKZ. I really like that car. In fact, a buddy of mine, David Collette, the GM there at Grapevine Lincoln, bought one from a customer, and it is those cars are just special.
12: And the town car. I mean, why would they ever get away with that?
10: Yeah.
12: I mean, that was a real special. And even like the Ford Victoria, wasn't that kind of a sister?
10: The Crown Victoria.
12: The Crown Victoria.
10: Yeah.
12: That was kind of sister to the town car, wasn't it?
10: Well, you know, you had the Mercury Marquis.
12: Okay.
10: And the Ford Crown Victoria. They were brothers.
12: Okay, those
10: sisters.
12: Two were that.
10: Yeah.
12: Okay.
10: Yeah.
12: But and those were nice vehicles, though.
10: Unbelievable. I had a demo. I had the Rosewood Crown Victoria.
12: Beautiful.
10: I thought I was the deal.
12: Yes.
10: I thought I was the deal. But anyway, there's a big push now where sedans, when you look at the sedans that are out there, the average nice luxury sedan is well north of $80,000. Mm. When you look at your 740 or 80, the A8 is going away with Audi. And then Mercedes, you know, you have to go north of the, you know, the 550, and then you're looking at cars that, you know, you're hitting that $100,000 range, and people would really like to see a luxury sedan in the marketplace. Blown away, but not surprised. Hey, when we get back, we had to move it up a little bit to 10 at 10. 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

0: 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Now, I want to just take you back down memory lane and remember all the special candies that were out. I was naming off some that my kids would have never heard of. I remember Chico Stick.
1: I remember, and I wasn't a big candy eater, so some of these probably won't ring a bell with me, but I know that when you used to go to Sears, and they had those containers and all the candy, and you could buy them by the scoop and put it.
0: Oh, yeah.
1: Those were great days.
0: Oh,
1: and there was tons of that.
0: Do you remember the commercial? Let me see if you know the product, that they had an owl in the commercial, and the owl had glasses on.
1: The only owl I know about is the eyeglass place.
0: Nope. He says, how many licks does it take to get to center of a
1: I don't remember.
0: Tootsie Pop?
1: Ah.
0: You don't remember Tootsie Pops?
1: Oh, yeah.
0: You had the Tootsie Roll, but then you had the Tootsie Pops.
1: I remember those. They still have them?
0: Oh, are you kidding? Sure they do. Are you kidding?
1: I love Tootsie Rolls, though. I did like those.
0: Sometimes you feel like a nut.
1: Sometimes you don't.
0: Yep.
1: Man.
0: Almond Joy.
1: Right.
0: And Mounds
1: was the
0: one without it.
1: Yeah, okay.
0: What was your favorite bubble gum?
1: Oh, the one that came with the cards.
0: Really?
1: No, the red, the blue and red with the round. What do they call that?
0: Double bubble. You could blow some bubbles.
1: Well, we used to get those when we played baseball and chew them, really get a lot of it in there like we were a pro baseball player.
0: What's the candy with the rabbit with the ears?
2: Peeps?
0: Cadbury. Remember the Cadbury commercials?
1: I never heard of that. Did you, Dave?
2: I've heard of that, yes. And I'd forgotten about it, though.
0: And then I think back when I was a little boy, there was a girl, Cindy, and each year, first, second, third grade, she got me a Lifesaver book. Remember those?
1: Yeah, yeah.
0: You opened the book up, and they gave them on Valentine's Day and had all the different flavors. The only one I wouldn't eat, I can't stand butterscotch.
1: Yeah, not a big fan.
0: So get this. This is the top 10 sold candies of all time.
1: Okay.
0: Ready?
1: Yeah.
0: Number 10, Skittles.
1: All right. A lot of people love those, yeah.
0: Number 9, Twix.
1: Not bad.
0: Number 8, Reese's.
1: Yeah.
0: Number 7, one of my all-time favorite, M&M's.
1: My, that's one of my
0: top. Do you like peanut or just regular?
1: Peanut. I'm the peanut guy.
0: Number 6, which this was Storm and Norman of the candy industry, Sour Patch Kids.
1: The candy?
0: Yeah.
1: I didn't know there was such an animal.
0: There is.
1: Huh.
0: Number 5, Kit Kat. I love the commercials now. Is it a left or right?
1: Oh, yeah, that's kind of funny.
0: Number 4, and this was another Storm and Norman candy that came in many years later, Gummy Bears.
1: Yeah, I wasn't into that.
0: Number 3, Hershey Bars.
1: Well, now, I like Hershey Bars. I like those.
0: With almonds, without.
1: Both.
0: Yeah,
1: either
0: me
1: one.
0: Too. Number 2, Starburst.
1: Yeah,
0: No, I'm not a big Starburst guy. And number 1, they do the commercials now where they're real grumpy and they hand it to them and they take a bite and they're okay.
1: Oh, yeah, when they say you look like you need a
0: Snickers.
1: Snickers, yeah.
0: That's right.
1: I had it on the tip of my tongue.
0: Now, the most consumed, and I don't know how the difference, you know, that's the most
1: sold. So that's weird.
0: Sold.
1: And the most consumed.
0: Yeah, so you got Snickers, M&M's, Reese's, Skittles, Twix, Hershey Kisses, Gummy Bears, Kit Kat, Butterfingers, and Tootsie Rolls. I love Tootsie Rolls.
1: Yeah.
0: But you know what I always do with my Snickers? Put it in the freezer.
1: Oh, yeah. Most candies I like frozen anyway.
0: Yeah, put it in the freezer. And so here's some that are still on the shelves that still sell well. One of my favorite, Nestle Crunch. You can't go wrong with Nestle Crunch bar.
1: That's probably one. That's definitely tops. Next to M&M's. Both of those are.
0: Now, this is one that I'm not really big on, but I didn't really care for it, and that was Three Musketeers.
1: No, I don't like those thick candy bars like that.
0: What about Milk Duds? I can eat boxes of Milk Duds.
1: That's another. I like those too, man. You can pop those in there, those little round things, and go.
0: Oh yeah, put them in the freezer.
1: And I don't know what's in.
0: Caramel is in the middle.
1: Yeah, and that little crust too. That little crust.
0: With chocolate on the outside.
1: Yeah, yeah. Very good.
0: Yeah, you put them in the freezer, and that's a catch.
1: Yeah, I'm gonna have to do that.
0: So you go. I had no idea that Snickers was the deal, but they promote that a lot on. I'm shocked how many people, when I'm playing golf, when the cart girl comes around, they get a Snickers.
1: Wow.
0: And this guy, you know, the sugar, the peanuts, and I mean, and so I start doing it. I'll get done with nine holes, and I'm not a big candy guy, but.
1: But that's a candy bar, isn't it?
0: Yeah.
1: See, I'm not big on those candy bars. They're just too much.
0: What do you like, the bite-sized deals?
1: I like small things. I like the, because like the Nestle's Crunch are small.
0: Well, yeah, you can get a big and small. The mini.
1: You can get those too?
0: Yeah.
1: I didn't know about that. But I just like a little more easier, a little bit, like the, you know, the Nestle's you can bite off a little bit or break
0: One
1: off.
0: One of my all-time favorites is Almond George, so I love coconut.
1: That's still a bar, isn't it?
0: Yeah, what's your favorite candy of all time? Oh, the bottles of wax that had the flavor drink inside? No doubt.
1: Oh, boy, those are good.
0: That
1: baby.
0: Was the deal.
1: How about the candy cigarettes? Remember that growing up?
0: Oh, yeah. You got that one puff where you blew in it.
1: Take
0: it
1: to school, act like you're really doing Well, that didn't promote smoking, did it?
0: Now, the bubble gum with the trading cards, I didn't like because it didn't last long.
1: I know, but it was the cards.
0: And all that powder on it.
1: But what is that? The double bubbles, the round one that's wrapped on the ends?
0: Yeah.
1: That's what we all that was the best tasting one.
0: When we go down to the ball fields, if there was a foul ball and you got it, you take the concession stand, they give you three pieces of double bubble.
1: Well, when I grew up there, you would give you a snow cone.
0: Oh,
1: so we were chasing foul balls like crazy.
0: Oh yeah, there was some fights for them. But I remember I would when I was in the dugout, I had four pieces of double bubble, and act like it was a chaw.
1: That's what we did. Just put it really in the cheek there, like you were a big pro baseball.
0: Okay,
1: player.
0: Michael, you'll know this. What is that deal called? The cherry something. It's in a red and white wrapper, and it's got the chocolate with the cherry filling on the inside. I was trying to think the name of it because I saw them at the store, and I saw some Mike and Ike, which I love. And I love Good and Plenty because I love black licorice. I don't like.
1: Oh, really?
0: And the only licorice I don't like Twizzlers. It's like a piece of wax.
1: Well, Barbara Ann likes those. She likes those. I don't like any of those, especially the licorice ones. I don't like
0: those. I
1: don't
0: know if they're called cherry bombs were called, but I liked it. And I love the Chico sticks because you get a big old giant Chico stick for a nickel. Sit up underneath the tree. But my favorite thing to do, candy aside, was to buy an RC Cola.
1: And put peanuts in it.
0: Take a drink out of it, and then pour some Planters peanuts in it.
1: Yeah. Well, we did that with Coca-Cola.
0: I don't know why the RC and Pepsi always seem to do better than, I tried it once in Dr. Pepper and ruined it.
1: Well, I think RC is the best of the three to me. Now, I hope not. Okay, don't want to get in trouble throwing brand names out here, so I'm going to back off on that. But
0: well, no, I mean, saying your favorites, I mean, you're not saying that, you know,
1: running
0: it makes you go blind or anything. But.
1: Well, I won't be saying that for sure.
0: There we go. So there's your top 10 at 10. Snickers, still the king of candies out there here on the Automotive Ed Radio Show. If you got a favorite candy, be sure to post it. And thank you, Mike Persone, for posting yours. Hey, we've got Bo Knows coming up here at the bottom of the hour, and then we got some great topics from you, the listener, that were sending me a bunch of questions, and we're going to get those answered here on the Automotive Ed Radio Show on the Word 100.7 FM. 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
0: Kurt.
1: That would be good. We need to find that for you.
0: No.
1: Yeah.
0: No. We're good.
1: 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We appreciate you tuned in. We do. We're under the automobile umbrella here on the show, but we sidetracked occasionally.
0: I'll break it up.
1: 10 for 10 at 10, and then I have the bow nose at 10:30. And please don't blame the messenger for anything I speak here. It's just something I'm bringing to the table. But what got me this past week was thinking about, as we were talking about some past things we were talking about and reminiscing, is how we were always taught about things that were bad. And it got me thinking, and most of this is a kind of the food group range.
0: You know, the first thing I was told that was bad?
1: What?
0: Girls.
1: They still tell me that. That hadn't changed a bit. Beware. But it's just one of those things that you just think that they've browbeat you so long that something's bad. We cater to
0: as
1: that.
0: As a culture, we grow into it.
1: And it's what we do. So one of the first things, and I'm gonna ask you and Dave too, if when I read these off, if you think it's considered good or bad now. And so I don't know why these pop-ups here. Anyway, the first thing that came to me was eggs. So what do you think? Is eggs good or bad?
0: Good.
3: I think they're
0: love
3: great.
0: Them.
1: Okay.
0: I used to not like runny eggs. I always want my eggs scrambled, but now I do over medium.
1: Okay.
0: But it's one of the top protein foods now on a lot of the health people's list.
1: Before 2015, it was considered a terrible thing to eat.
0: You know what they? Why?
1: Because they felt that it was going to clog your arteries, cholesterol, and fat, and all the stuff. Right.
3: Well, I also think it's the way the chickens are raised.
0: Yep,
1: that's probably
0: 100%.
1: True. But in 2015, the USDA changed the Department of Agriculture changed the whole guideline regarding eggs, and I'm gonna kind of touch on the eggs more than anything else right now, but they were causing bad cholesterol. It had led to heart health problems and all the clogged everything, you know. Well, now it is one of the best sources that you can have to eat. And we're talking about including, and the most important part of the egg is the yolk, which they said was the most problem.
0: What does the commercial now say? The egg, and they have a caveat to it about how good it is. I forgot what it called.
1: Well, but remember we went through a phase where the people would eat an egg, they would take the yolk out and just eat the white, which was eliminating a lot of the nutritions that you were getting.
0: Yep.
1: I mean, it's a really huge.
0: Yeah, all the restaurants, egg white omelets.
1: Yeah, all that.
0: Nasty.
1: And it's got antibiotics, it's got healthy fats, believe it or not, they kind of realize that there are that out there. And it's a brain boost.
0: Yep.
1: And it's just rich in vitamins. So, you know, these are some of the things that, just want to hit on that a little bit, that the American Heart Association suggests up to 2 eggs a day is really good for healthy older adults. 2 a day. I mean, they used to tell you don't eat one ever, and now they're up to that. Eating more than 1 egg per week, the association it's associated with 47% lower risk of Alzheimer's and dementia. Can you believe that?
0: I love hard-boiled eggs.
1: Well, that's, you know, that's the whole thing. They talk about the different types of way to eat it. Now they're saying. Have you ever done this before where you drink a regular raw egg, put it in a glass?
3: I can't do
1: that. Have you ever done that?
0: Yeah.
1: Have you done that, Dave?
3: I have not. I only like them scrambled. I'm very picky about how I eat them.
1: But you've done that before?
0: Yeah.
1: And what'd you think?
0: Well, it wasn't enjoyable. But a few buddies, we decided to get on this health kick. And, you know,
1: sure.
0: Where do you think we got it from?
1: Yeah, from like the workout, the weightlifting.
0: Rocky.
1: He's
0: got all that crap running down his face and everything. Anyway, we started doing it, and we did it for like a month. We're working out and everything. We all had our raw egg moments in the morning, but yeah.
1: Pretty slimy, isn't it?
0: Pretty nasty.
1: Well, they say that's not the best way to eat it.
0: No.
1: It's not, you know, but we thought it was because of Rocky, like you said. But
0: the less you cook it, the better it is.
1: That's what they say, that don't overcook an egg. That's the number one thing, because the nutrition is in the not overcooking. They say that basically boiled is probably the best.
0: Yeah, I love hard-boiled eggs.
1: And you do a lot of that.
0: Yep.
1: And
0: whenever you bring me eggs, I've taken hard-boiled a dozen and eat two a day.
1: And I've been doing that lately too, and mixing it with avocado, putting it on toast. It's fancy.
0: They say if you take whole grain rice with black beans and a medium cooked egg, it's the best shot of protein in the morning.
1: That's great. And I've been doing some of that. And poached, as they said, the second. Scramble, but if you scramble it, use olive oil or avocado oil.
0: Huh.
1: You know, safer oil than, I guess, vegetable oil. But, and then fry the same way, and don't overcook. So,
3: did they say anything about butter? Using butter to cook them with?
1: Well, you know, butter is good, and I'll get to that in a minute.
3: Okay.
1: Now that I've told you that, now it won't be a question. But how about veggie chips? Good or bad?
0: I'm out. 100%
1: Dave?
0: Out.
3: I'm out.
1: Veggie
3: too.
1: Chips, is
3: no.
1: It? Not the fact that you like them or not. Is it better for you than regular chips?
0: No.
3: I would say maybe. I'm going to go with no. It's not any better. I think
1: that is correct. It's definitely that. It's not that good for you. In fact, they've compared it to basically being worse than just regular chips.
0: Like everybody eats those veggie sticks.
1: Oh, yeah?
0: I'm out.
1: Same thing. Okay, thanks. Okay, coffee, good or bad for you?
0: Now, which it always has been, good.
3: Yes, it's good, but it also depends on how much you drink.
0: Yeah, and the brand of coffee and how it's processed.
1: Well, it was once associated with high blood pressure, so no, don't drink coffee. Coffee bad. Get away from coffee. If you're drinking coffee, you're in trouble. But now...
0: Yep.
1: Like you said, it's recognized for its anti-inflammatory effects and supports longer life.
0: Yep.
1: Now that they're not suggesting you drink 5-6 cups, but a good one cup of coffee a day, that's what it's about. So there you go with that. Let's see. What about whole fat dairy and butter?
0: Yes. The whole fat better.
1: Dave?
3: I think it's better for you that way. Yes.
1: Previously, it was dismissed to avoid saturated fats for believing that any fat was just fat.
0: Yep.
1: And was bad for you, leading to, you know, all kinds of problems, all the stuff we know that they've said. But now, it's really packed with so much nutrition that it's good to go. And like for me, when I buy milk, I buy whole milk. I don't like the 1% stuff. If I'm going to drink milk,
0: vitamin D.
1: I buy real butter.
0: Yep.
1: So,
3: me too.
1: So to answer your question, Dave, yes, cook it with your real butter. How about flavored yogurt?
0: No.
3: I don't think that's good for you, no.
1: Correct. You both are right. It was once considered a healthier option than ice cream and other things, but now they're finding that it's laden with excessive sugars, and comparing it to candy bars.
0: Yeah.
1: Okay, one more before we go. How about running behind a mosquito spray?
0: Well, you know, we could disappear behind the truck as a kid. And maybe that's the reason why I'm off a little bit.
1: Dave, what's your thought?
3: No, I think that's a very bad idea. Those mosquito sprays are not good.
1: Yeah, it was bad and still bad. We've recovered from it, though. And we've got to take a break here on the Automotive Edge Radio Show. We'll get back to some more automotive stuff for you here when we get back from this commercial break. Whoa.

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0: I got on the tip of my tongue.
1: Tracy.
0: Still don't have it.
2: You get a fast car.
1: Chapman. I want a ticket to anywhere.
3: Maybe we make it. Haven't you already asked him that question once?
1: Yeah.
0: I don't think that's Tracy Chapman.
3: That's Is Tracy it? Chapman.
0: Okay, I stand corrected.
1: Wow.
0: Maybe next week I'll remember it when you play.
1: No, I'll say Donna Summers. Yeah,
0: that's
1: Donna
0: it.
1: Summers.
0: That was
1: it.
0: Her hit.
1: Hey, thanks so much for joining us here on the Automotive Ed Radio Show. I tell you what, if you need a GMC, a Buick, Subaru, Mazda, Hyundai, Acura, go to Highly Cars Fort Worth. I got to tell you what, we've been in each one of the stores, meeting the GMs. I got to tell you what, Kip Gilmore was, him and his staff, Sam Steele, she is incredible. For women that are kind of wondering, you know, should I ever get in the car business, go meet Sam Steele over at Highly Mazda Fort Worth. I mean, she is incredible. What one of the coolest salespeople I've met recently.
0: She was a guest on our show for a little bit.
1: Kip was
0: dynamite
1: on the desk working car deals, and she jumped on the show with us. So go to Highly Acura Fort Worth, Highly Subaru Fort Worth. And you know what I was amazed by Subaru? Is Subaru, when I was talking to Abe, the general manager there, he was saying that over half people don't trade in their Subaru.
0: Yeah, I remember you saying
1: like,
0: that.
1: Like, wow, he didn't get a lot of Subaru trade-in because they either give it to a family member
0: or sell it.
1: They're outright to a friend or use it and keep it as a second or third car. Absolutely incredible. And then you have Highly Mazda. I was letting a lot of people know, and I was talking to Kip Gilmore, the CX-70, they priced it right there with the CX-90, which has a third row. And because they didn't separate it, they're not really selling a lot of them. It does have the V6 turbo, which I absolutely love. And then you go over to Hyundai, where you look at the Hyundai Sonata, the Tucson, the Palisade. And then it's just great people. So one is right there at 30 in Las Vegas Trail. The other's right there at 820 and 30. Just let them know you're listening to the Automotive Ed Radio Show and you want to talk to the man in charge. That's what's really cool about the Highly Group over in Fort Worth. 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Okay. This is a question that not only goes, you know, we titled this a while back called, Are Your Kids Ready to Get on the Road? But now it's really, Are You Ready to Get on the Road? And Bo and I talked about this, and I got a couple of really nice thank yous from people going, we didn't think about this. Is your car really equipped to hit the road? And I did get a funny message. Uh-huh. It was funny but not funny. He said, on a humorous sidebar, we had a flat tire, and guess what happened?
0: Didn't have a spare.
1: Had a spare.
0: Okay.
1: Didn't have any air in a spare.
0: Oh, okay.
1: Because it'd been in there so long.
0: Yeah, that happens.
1: And so he goes, but guess what I did have?
0: I had a air pressure.
1: Can of fix flat.
0: Oh, okay.
1: And got enough air in it to get it to where it needed to go and then put the air in it. So here's a couple of things that when you buy that car is one, check for the spare tire. Why is there not spare tires in Jackson in all cars? Well, because they are reducing the weight of the vehicle for the MPG that a certain party in government shoved down the manufacturer's throat. Get a spare and a jack in your car. You need a spare and a jack in your car. There's nothing worse than a flat tire. You know, with a battery, you know, you get a jump start, you're off and running. With a flat tire and not having another tire, that's not a good situation. When you're buying a car, check for the spare tire. Can't tell you enough. I get And people call me upset. Hey, you sent me over here to Joe Bag of Donut Motors, and I bought a vehicle. It didn't have a spare in it. I'm like, what do you want me to do?
0: And you can get a spare. It's just going to cost you some to get it. So it's it's your.
1: And there's a place to put it and a place to
0: match the
1: jack. Yes,
0: it's your responsibility to know that. And this is part of the thing of knowing before you go.
1: Well, it's assumption.
0: Look in the trunk.
1: It's old assumption that cars still have.
0: Yeah. That is not happening. In fact, they're probably not in most cars.
1: No.
0: Maybe trucks still have them.
1: A lot of them still do have the donuts. Most trucks still have the full-size spare, but then there's a lot of them that don't have anything.
0: But if you don't like the donut idea, because that's not something you want to run on real long, and you really want a true spare, get it. I mean, I think that's really important.
1: Well, some are going to be equipped for just a donut.
0: You don't think even
1: you're
0: a regular spare? Really? I didn't even know that.
1: Yeah, some cars are going to be a donut.
0: Well, I'm going to make it work. I'm going to drill a hole back there.
1: Or just throw it in the trunk, take up all the space.
0: That's true. I don't care. It's more important to have a really good backup plan. And you were talking about Fix-A-Flat. You can get these air pumps now that are battery powered, and they are so fantastic that it saved my life so many times when I had a slow leak in a tire and I'd go to a court and I'd be there for hours and come back. I'd throw that thing on there and go get it fixed.
1: Yep.
0: And it's easy and they're affordable and you can get them everywhere.
1: Yep. Another thing too is, you know, they have all these different storage units. Like in my car, I've got this thing in the back that it has four different compartments. Put a flashlight and make sure the batteries are working. Always have a flashlight in your vehicle and then have all the basic fluids. Now when you go to buy your antifreeze, a lot of it's 50-50 antifreeze and water.
0: Which is great.
1: Mix.
0: Which is great.
1: And have a container of that. Have a jug of water. Have an emergency flashlight. Have the power charger. I'm telling you, there's going to be these things and some jumper cables. And every one of my boys, when they got their car, they got a basket with the stuff in it. And I'm telling you, you never know when you'll need it. But here again, you may find somebody. Here's what was sad one day. My son and I go to the Maverick game, and I didn't close the we're in an SUV, and the tailgate didn't close all the way. There was something stuck in it. It didn't close. We came back out. Battery was dead. I'm standing there connected to the battery, holding up the other end,
0: cables, right?
1: And nobody stopped until like the last car coming out. And God bless our military. It was a Marine that was on leave and pulled in and jumped me off. And I'm standing there with a little boy with jumper cables. That's how sad society has gotten.
0: And now you can get those portable battery powered cables. And my son has one. My wife has one, and it has saved them. And Graham actually goes and helps people when they don't have anything, no cables. He just hooks it up and helps them out. And it's not only saved him tons, it's
1: saved. And you got to make sure you keep it charged, too.
0: Yeah, you just check it ever so often. But it holds pretty well unless, you know, it's been there a long time. But these are avenues that I don't understand. When you go out anywhere, these are lifesavers.
1: Yep. And here's the other thing, too. Here's a tip for everybody. Teach your kids how to change a tire.
0: Yeah, that'd be a good one, too.
1: There's something inside your car that's going to be the most helpful part of the whole thing. You know what that is? Floor mats.
0: Yeah.
1: Take the floor mats out and set them on the ground. Undo the lug nuts while it's still connected to the car, not while you have it up on the jacks.
0: Right.
1: Loosen the lug nuts before you lift it.
0: Right.
1: Then you slide the jack. You raise it up, take the rest of the lug nuts off by finger, put the other one up, do them finger tight, lower the car, tighten them up down the road. But here's the thing. You got to know where to put the jack. It's not like the old days. Remember, we had those big giant bumpers and there was a cutout on every bumper.
0: Right.
1: Whether it was front
0: where
1: or back.
0: Where you fit.
1: Yeah, it's not that way anymore. They don't have cutouts on the bumper. The bumpers are all wrapped in whatever the product is, and there is no opening.
0: What
1: are those hooks for? They're for transport.
0: Yeah.
1: They're not for jacking up your car. So have somebody there. Why would you not want a mechanic to come out and go, hey, where do I put the jack? Show me. Every dealership will do it. I had a guy one time just out of curiosity, and I bought my car, and I says, hey, can you tell me where to put this jack? Mechanic comes out. He unhooked it and goes, put it right here, and I took a picture of it.
0: Cool.
1: What about on the front? Put it here and take a picture of it. Because there's components that if you're lifting a 3, 4, 5,000-pound car and that jack's not in the right place, you're going to break something. Or that jack is going to shoot out, and it's like a cannonball.
0: Yeah, it could hurt you really bad.
1: Yeah, and then, you know to park it on a level surface. And here's the thing, too. One of my buddies, he always puts a couple of blocks of wood in his car.
0: Not a bad idea. Whichever way you're jacking it up.
1: Because in case I need to put the stand on. Yeah. I'm like, wow. It's all these little things that, you know, we hope and pray that we're not going to run into those problems, but it's inevitable that it may be for you or someone else. It's going to happen.
0: I've gone as far as buying one for Purple Haze's vehicle and one for Graham, the roller jacks. Like you see in the in tire places, and they work great. And Graham said the other day when he had a flat about a week or so ago, he said, Dad, I can't thank you enough for that because of how it saved him so much time to roll that sucker underneath there and jack it up.
1: No doubt about it.

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1: I'm Andy Christman.
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6: With that current news, I'm Bob Agnew in Washington. A 10-U.S.-month-old ceasefire appears to be holding in the Iran war as diplomacy continues and Iran reviews the latest U.S. proposal. Bahrain, which hosts the U.S. Navy's regional headquarters, says it has arrested dozens of people it alleges to be linked to Iran's Revolutionary Guard there. Health officials in several countries are contact tracing, trying to identify and follow people who may have come into contact with passengers who got sick or died. Some of those people heading to a medical facility in Omaha, Nebraska.
7: We have protocols in the quarantine unit that provide for safe care of these persons, including just all the activities of daily living. So
6: that's Dr. Michael Wadman. He is chair of emergency medicine at the University of Nebraska Medical Center and says a group of Americans from that ship are on their way. This is SRN News.
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0: 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At the plate for the consumers is Kurt Chase. 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Joe Bagg on the mound waiting for the sign. 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It's going, going, gone! 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
6: Oh, man, what does that mean?
0: What do you say?
6: Well, he didn't say anything yet.
0: Are we live?
6: Yeah, we're back. We're up and running.
0: Thanks for joining us here on the Automotive Edge Radio Show, the show that helps you with all your automotive needs, whether you're buying, trading, selling, leasing, parts, service, body shop. We can help you with all that. That's why we always say to like and share the show. And since we've jumped on Salem Radio these last couple of months, I got more people calling me going, hey, somebody was listening to your show. What do? How does this work? What do we got to pay you? Remember, you never pay me a dime. Handshake, hug, or a prayer. We'll take all three, but you can't pay anything. We save you time, volunteer. We save you money, pay it forward, because somebody needs help out there. I promise you, even if it's just a conversation or a phone call or a when's the last time you handwrote somebody a letter or handwrote something on a card and mailed it to them? You didn't text or email. There's a great way to change things around and not wait on the federal government, not wait for somebody else to do it. You take the initiative, and you'll change somebody's life. 800-281-8255. That's 800-281-8255. This has blew me away. They say now, and I don't get it, I've been doing a lot of research, I still don't get it, 19% of all buyers and 25% of new buyers made their purchase after using AI such as ChatGPT, Microsoft Copilot, or AI generated overviews such as Google AI Overview. I'm like, are you kidding me? You are going to AI to buy a car. Unbelievable. You know what? Here's the thing. I don't care what other people say about it. I don't. For me, I'm going to drive and drive and drive and drive to make my decision.
6: Well, you always say it's the feel of the wheel and how it fits your butt, you know? And you, the things that you have to, the viewing, the oversee, the backup, the, all this, that, and stuff. AI can't really tell you that about your physical ability.
0: Even on AI, if you took and printed off the AI statement and you marked out all the adjectives, adverbs, verbs, all everything that was descriptive, you would have nothing.
6: Correct.
0: Nothing. Go drive the car. Even all the magazines that are printed, even all the people that rate all the cars, listen to what they said. The car dipped. The car felt. The car seemed.
6: Yeah.
0: The car kind. I'm going.
6: For them, maybe.
0: Good gracious. Go drive the car. And remember, do you know what size the crash dummies are when they're testing all these?
6: I never even thought about that.
0: Think about it. I'm not the size of a crash dummy. I'm the size of two crash dummies. Used to be.
6: He's just a dummy.
0: I weighed in today, and I'm down 43 pounds now.
6: See, now you'd be down to one dummy.
0: I am a dummy and a half.
6: Dummy and down.
0: Yeah, I'm dummy and down. So, go drive the car. Why you would rely on, and here's the thing. In today's market, nobody builds a bad car. Yeah, there are recalls. No doubt about it. Yes, there's service bulletins. And what are service bulletins and different from recall? A service bulletin is something you're going to get from the dealer going, hey, we want to check this out. This is something that the manufacturer said possibly could. We're kind of getting ahead of it. That's a service bulletin. Because remember, manufacturers don't build cars. They assemble cars. They have to go out and find the best tire company, the best stereo company. When you look at a stereo on Cadillac, it doesn't say Cadillac sound system. It says Harman Kardon or Bose or whatever that product is.
6: Tires, too.
0: Yeah, they don't say
6: Ford tires or whatever.
0: And so they have to find the best products to bring together to build these vehicles. But they are responsible. It is their name on it, even though it's all these other brands, oil filters, oil. Honda doesn't make oil. They have a brand of oil that they use for their vehicles. I just think of all the manufacturers in all cars. They don't have their own separate oil fields that they produce. Everything is brought together by the best possible relationships and products to build that car. And then it comes down to you driving that car and spending the time driving the car. And I just got to tell you, I have never used, nor will I, spend time hearing what other people have to say about a car. Because everybody's story is going to be different. Every time I do a review, I get at least five bad messages going, yeah, I had one of those pieces of junk one day back in 1992. In fact, there's a lot of neighborly groups that I'm on with, and this lady was the other day said, I'm looking at Hyundai and Kia, and there were so many people bashing Hyundais and Kias.
6: Hmm.
0: And I'm going, out of curiosity, what year did you buy the Hyundais and Kias?
6: Yeah, when was the last time you saw?
0: And some of them, they don't even make them anymore, the brand. And I'm going, or the models.
6: Model, yeah.
0: I'm going, wow, that's incredible. So your bad experience makes everything bad.
6: Hanging on to that for dear life.
0: And I said, you know what the fastest growing car companies would be? Hyundai and Kia. 10-year, 100,000-mile warranty. Why do they put that on a car? And the guy goes, oh, just to get you in there. No, there's a cost
6: really?
0: Factor. There is a cost factor. So, you know, they're just bashing and beating up. And I'm going, you don't know. You're going from, well, what is that song, I'm not sure it was the Jackson 5 or the Osmond. One bad apple don't spoil the whole bunch.
6: I think that was Jackson 5.
0: And they run with that. So I'm just telling you, drive the cars. Go put it in your garage.
6: Yeah, drive.
0: I love the family that took the Explorer home, and they loaded it with the luggage and put everything on the rack and went, not going to work.
6: Yeah.
0: They went back to Grapevine Ford, the true home of the Love or Leave It promise, and got an Expedition and had more than enough room. But they drove it, and they put the family in it, the ride, the drive, the handling. Well, the thing was, storage wasn't going to work. I had one guy that went out and drove a car, and he goes, and it's something he's always bought. And I said, go drive this car. And he called me up and he goes, I can't believe what I'm driving. I'm like, yeah. Here's the thing. It can be fun if you get the Automotive Edge radio show involved. I have a dozen people going out to test drive today. Now, out of that dozen people, guess what? Half of them probably going to buy. They say, well, we're just test driving. We're just looking. Right. But then they get out there and go, wait a minute, I had no idea. I had three people this week that bought something they would have never, ever bought before.
6: Don't you do that with a house? Like when you go house looking, you don't just look on the, you know, on the AI and go, hey, this is a house. It's got three bedrooms and two baths and, you know, whatever. How many times did you look at a home before you said, hey, now that fits us?
0: Oh, we looked at 30 homes before we bought this one.
6: Well, I rest my case. And if you're not at least looking at probably three or four or five cars, you're doing the same thing that you would if you just bought a house.
0: Oh, yeah, 100%. I just tell people, everything, you know, they say, well, because of all the safety mandates by the federal government, they all got to be great cars. True. But it's got nothing to do with the federal mandates. Nothing to do with the federal mandate.
6: But how it fits you.
0: If they didn't have backup cameras, would it make it a bad car?
6: No. I don't like them anyway.
0: If it didn't have lane assist, would it make it a bad car?
6: No.
0: If it didn't have aerial bird nest view, would it make it a bad truck? Mm-hmm. No. It's all about you, your driving habits, your blind spots, your back, your legs. I was blown away once I got into management. How many people would call the dealer and say, I want to bring back the car. My legs are falling asleep.
6: Wow.
0: My back hurts. My shoulders hurt. All the time.
6: Yeah.
0: There was, before they came out with the lower lumbar support, we actually hooked up with Pep Boys, and they had a cushion that would slide down over that had this ergonomic bend to it.
6: That's
0: cool.
6: Said,
0: I've got something for you. And so we bought like a couple of dozen of them, and I put it on the car, and I said, here, driver, that I'll call me back. Thank you. But then they started going like on my car. Mm-hmm. You can hit the button and the seat comes in and out. It's got that airbag in the lower part of the seat. So spend the time driving. I just can't believe that that percentage is AI even thinking about buying a car. I don't get it. Hey, 800-281-8255, 800-281-TALK. Be right back here. 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
11: Well, this car is automatic. It's systematic. It's hydromatic. Why, it's greased lightning.
0: What a scented oil is. Ooh. 800-281-8255 is the number. 800-281-8255 is the number here on the Automotive Edge Radio Show. Give us a call, even if you want to just talk to Bo. Bo needs somebody to talk to.
6: I need some love, for goodness sake. Look what I put up with every Saturday morning.
0: Yeah, give him a call. Yeah, I was pretty well blown away by
6: the people that were buying stuff through AI and all these Google this and that and whatever else.
0: Well, I can see where AI is helpful. I was on, my son goes, do you know how to be a better talk show host? And I went, humor me. Well, he put it in the chat.
6: GPT or whatever it's
0: GPT,
6: called.
0: Whatever it is. And I was like, great tips in there. You know?
6: Maybe I need to listen.
0: And the one thing is, they said, if you have a automotive show, don't make it all about automotive.
6: Well, sure. I mean, we've talked about that many, many times, you know?
0: Yep.
6: That some of the shows that are in, like, sports umbrellas, I call the umbrella because that's what they are, is considered a sports show, but they go off the rails, and it makes the show much more interesting and inviting. So, yeah, it's people are it has a full scope in their life, and that's what they want on the show.
0: I got to tell you, if you're looking to buy, here's the thing. A lot of people, because of gas prices, which is a hoax.
6: It's not a hoax when you're paying $4.11
0: at
6: a gas.
0: Yeah, but how they're doing this is just ridiculous.
6: Yeah.
0: But a whole different show. Right now, the dealers, their day's supply is starting to pick up. This is a great time, with gas prices high, to take advantage of the discounts and rebates incentives, which is going to way outweigh what you're paying for gasoline. I promise you. Toyota pitched $5,000 off 22 different trim packages of the 2025 Tundras. GMC, 20% off sticker price on 2026 Sierra 1500, the Elevation packages. Hyundai and Kia offered 0% financing. Overall, the average incentive, which has stayed around, and this is everything combined, I wish they wouldn't do this, but they do, is over $3,000, and it barely broke $2,200. But when you look at pickup trucks like Grapevine Ford here in DFW, Grapevine Dodge, they have their 1500 Lariat, 18,000 off MSRP. On the Lone Star package, 15,000 off MSRP, 14,000 off certain models of the Jeeps. Why? Because people are concerned about MPG. You know, they start going, okay, the first thing they do now is they're going over looking at the MPG. Oh, it's just crazy. The prices are going to go down. Sooner than later, the straits are going to open up, and even though there's an ample supply of oil here in the United States, gas prices will start coming down. Did you see that on the news? I forgot what if it was a Costco or a Sam's or a racetrack or whatever it was. Last week they put gas up, put the sign up, $1.85.
6: No.
0: And they sold every drop of gasoline in that building.
6: Now, did they intentionally do
0: that?
6: Yeah,
0: they did.
6: And what was the reason? Just to get business? Because here's the thing. One thing we've learned, and we've talked about this in the past, that these convenience stores, they claim they don't make a lot of money on the gas.
0: Correct.
6: They make money on you coming in that store, buying your sodas and buying your candy and buying your chips and buying your hot dogs and all the stuff they've got in there. You've heard that before, right?
0: Buddy, I went in. We're in A's. We're going out to see Mom. And we pulled into a convenience store. And get this. I bought a beef jerky. And a bottle of water, $8.90.
6: That's where they make their money. So it's amazing that they don't really try to cut things a little better for the gas part like they did. I bet they sold a ton of stuff in those convenience stores.
0: I talked to a buddy of mine. He's an executive for one of the big wholesale places. They don't make money on gasoline.
6: I've heard that before. Very little. The money is made inside that store.
0: Inside the brick and mortar, not at the pump.
6: Yeah. I bet they made a ton of money at that $1.85 a gallon. I bet they sold a ton of stuff inside of there.
0: No, people were just pulling up and getting gas and driving off.
6: I'm surprised people even
0: waited. But you know what? I think people will remember that long term.
6: Sure.
0: That somebody in the community went, you know what? I'm going to take it in the shorts and
6: help the community.
0: Help the community.
6: Because it does, man, it does have an effect on people's monthly, you know, outgo when they haven't paid that. If it does, it affects people's economic aspects, and it hurts.
0: Well, that's why a lot of people, you know what their the number one search engine is for a particular item on a car right now?
6: How much miles per gallon?
0: Hybrid, yeah.
6: Right, yeah.
0: And so hybrid sales are going through the roof. The electric cars, it ticked back up, and the numbers are good. Their day supply on hybrids is extremely low. When you go around town and you start looking at different vehicles, it's amazing. I've got one product. We've got 8 units on order. I've got another product. We got 5 units on order. The cars are built. They're just waiting for them to get shipped. And so hybrid technology right now is through the roof. And so instead of going electrification, like it was mandated by all the wackadoodle-doos in Washington that were part of this whole thing, and the wackadoodle-doos out in, you know, the West Coast, it all backfired, and now they're going, well, there's still a place. No, not after trillions went down the rabbit hole.
6: Well, that's kind of funny that I don't know how they're doing this and how they're going to survive it, but we know out there in California that they suppose if you go buy a gas station that you can't actually do that as a new buyer, and they won't allow any new ones being built. So I don't know how long term that's going to last. When
0: it's already changing.
6: Yeah,
0: look how many billionaires have left. Look how many companies are leaving.
6: Yeah, look at Texas.
0: You know the most profitable company in California. You know what it is?
6: I'm not sure.
0: U-Haul.
6: I wouldn't doubt it.
0: Yeah.
6: You all.
0: Yeah, record-setting pace.
6: And they were also talking about that you couldn't buy a gas vehicle inside the state.
0: Well, they said by 2030 that gas would be ordered only and the standard would be electric. Well, we know that, you know,
6: wow.
0: Wine boy out there is I just don't get how people like that run states. I don't.
6: Wow.
0: Unless you got so much money you don't care that he's a goober. I don't get it. But here's the thing. Hybrid vehicles are on the rise, but here's the cool thing. So when I'm having this discussion with consumers, they're going, so only hybrids are going to be the honey hole for trade-ins. I'm like, no. Doesn't matter. I just saw a pickup truck the other day, 187,000 miles, and it sold for 11 grand.
6: There you go.
0: I saw a car the other day, 196,000 miles, sold for $12,000. I mean, numbers that we can't even wrap our brain around. So when consumers reach out to me and go, especially graduation time, it hadn't changed in 38 years, and summer, people getting ready for vacations and getting ready for road trips. One movement that I love is all these people that are taking road trips and putting it up on the internet and showing families and having game night and backing their vehicle out Beautiful. As close as they can to the beach and enjoying yes. life. God bless each and every yes. one of you. We need more of it.
6: Greatness.
0: Is that the price of a good quality pre-owned car is through the roof. They're going to auction, and they're paying, you know, 5% above MMR, which is Manheim Market Report, and then they got to bring it back and recondition it and get it ready, and then get it for sale, and then the price goes up again. You bring in your car in, and they're not paying transportation fees and auction fees and hoping that the recon is going to be below $2,000. Your car is bringing all the money with the massive discounts that they're giving because of gas prices. It is a win-win for you, the consumer. So when the wind stops, starts blowing again, and the ships start moving, you're sitting in a great situation on your car. 800-281-8255. Quick break. Don't go away. We'll be right back.

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7: Does that mean we're clear?
8: This is so good.
4: You're ruining the song, Bo.
7: Oh, sorry. Play it again. Beautiful.
4: Beautiful. Thank you, Chevy Chase.
7: Yes.
4: 800-281-8255. That's 800-281-8255. I was asked the other day, the guy goes, hey, I clicked in. I didn't hear your picks of the week. And here they are. The Mazda CX-90, under $40,000. The Kia Telluride. And I got to tell you what, the new 2027 Telluride, they didn't build a 2026. And so people are going, was there problems? Why didn't they build a 2026? There were no problems.
7: They just didn't build it.
4: Here's what happened. They took the prototype Telluride around. They built X amount of them, took them all around the United States to all the dealerships, focus groups, and everybody was implementing
7: certain things,
4: what they liked and didn't like. Well, there was a consensus that really stood out on certain things, and I went, that's the way we're going to build it. By the time that was all said and done, there was no way to get a 2026 out. It would have been flipped around to a 2027. So kudos to Kia.
7: No doubt.
4: For doing that. I remember when I was running dealerships, the manufacturers show up and they go, hey, we're here. I'm like, go away. I said, y'all show up, you waste a whole day of my salespeople time of likes and dislikes, and you don't do nothing.
7: Yeah, just.
4: And so I remember the owner called and goes, hey, did you throw the manufacturer out? I did. Politely. But Kia actually did that. So there is no 2026 or all 2027 models. And I like it. They have a couple of off-road edition. They have a matted paint that is just cool. And I'm not a green and tan kind of guy or brown.
7: Earth tones, you mean?
4: But
7: like
4: their
7: that?
4: Matted paint job, I'd own either one of them. In fact, I was telling my wife, I said, man, I saw this Telluride on the showroom floor. And, we have an SUV. We don't need two. I drive a car, but I would drive that thing in a heartbeat. Next is the VW Atlas. And the more I drive it, the more I love this thing. And I don't know why I haven't, I've driven the Jetta and I drove the ID bus and I drove the Taos and I drove the Tiguan. Like them all. I love that engineering and drive. The difference in VW is that the German engineering, man, that thing is so reactive, which I like. I mean, it is reactive. And the more I drove the Atlas, and all of these are under $40,000. I mean, well equipped. None of them, there's no such thing on any of these as a base model. I don't know what a base model looks like these days because nobody really builds it unless you're buying a pickup truck that's a WT or a custom.
7: And you actually say it's more expensive to buy something with less stuff on it.
4: It is.
7: So it's why they're doing it that way.
4: Yeah, and so those things are standout vehicles. The Mazda CX-90, which is the same thing as the CX-70 except for has a third row seat, same motor, same size, same everything. They kind of marketed that a little bit oddly, but CX-90, Kia Telluride, and VW Atlas. And if you'd like to go spend time driving any of these, always go to theautomotiveedge.com, click on Contact Kurt, send me your name and number. I'll call you right after the show, and we'll get you hooked up with these dealerships. No matter where you are, we'll find them. I have friends that are in what they call 20 groups. And my buddy that just got back from a 20 group, there was 20 guys in there, go figure, and they're from all over the country. And so I had a guy that was in Salem, Oregon. He goes, oh, yeah, I got a buddy that owns a dealership up there. Boom, we hooked him up. So I'll do the legwork for you. If you're elsewhere, I had a buddy in Chicago, and lo and behold, I had a buddy, Craig Chancellor, that used to work for me at Jim McNatt Toyota Dodge that was running the dealership up there. I'm like, what a small world, and got him up there, and they took delivery of their vehicles. So, and then I have some dealers that will ship you the vehicle. How about that?
7: Yeah,
4: so if you
7: cool.
4: get a better deal in another state or another area, we happen to be in Texas, our home base is here in DFW, but we have many, many, many connections all over the United States. We did the his and her cars in Vegas. I did the BMW and the Toyota out in Naples and Fort Myers. I did a couple of vehicles in Shreveport, Hot Springs, Arkansas, Chicago. And anyway, we'll make the connections for you. I did have a guy call me from New Hampshire and needed an SUV, RV. And
7: RV.
4: I made a few phone calls. I called a buddy of mine, old Tim Riley.
7: You know,
4: he joined us
7: definitely.
4: Once in a while. And
7: yes.
4: He goes, let me make some phone calls. 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
7: There you go. 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
4: That's right.
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9: Yep. 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I'm going to give you a ballpark. 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I'm going to give you a range on that car based on what you told me.
7: So you'll know before you go that it should be in that range.
9: Based on what you told
7: me. Right, correct.
9: And I can't say that enough. I did have a gentleman the other day called me and... Man, I wish he was here. I'd laid hands and prayed over him.
7: Showed you some love.
9: He did. Ooh, boy. And I said, well, buddy, I'm going to pray for you. And I'm sorry this conversation went this way. And he was just livid. But
7: he wasn't honest.
9: What he thought was no big deal was a big deal. What he thought was minor really wasn't minor. And the comment was, well, I know you're still sell the car. Well, that's true, but not for what you're asking and not for what I told you based on what you told me. So, you know, little dings and scratches, they have these companies, the PDR and the touch-up guys. They used to show up to my dealership and
7: kill it out.
9: They'd walk the used car department and come in with a sheet and say, here's a list of cars. Here's what's wrong. Here's what needs to be done. I'd walk back out there with him. That's okay. But there was things that we needed to do. Okay, this car needed a lot, and I understand when cars are mechanically sound, you feel like the value is through the roof. But miles and condition are the telltale sign of a car.
7: Yeah, and don't level your or give your opinion about the quality of it based on how much you love it. And it's been your grandmother's car. You went to ball games with your kid. In other words, that's not the estimating the what you feel about the car.
9: Yeah. Well, coming up in the next section, I'm going to give you the top four things that people have an issue with when buying a car that we're going to help you overcome real quick. It's so simple. Buying a car really is easy, especially when you got your car guy, Kurt Chase, on your side helping you with the car. I just don't have these issues. But if we do...
7: Nip it in the bud.
9: Yeah, it's going to end real quick. And I do have some people that live further out, and they don't want to come further in. I get it. And I have some people. I had a lady that is up in age and says, I can't make that drive. Actually, we had somebody go get her. But there's some people who go, no, I want to stay with my local dealer. That's fine. Let's see if we can work with them to make sure that you're taken care of.
7: It doesn't matter.
9: Remember, they all pay the same for the cars.
7: Right.
9: If it's a new car, they all pay the same. The only thing different will be destination and handling and whatever as they choose to put on their automobile.
7: And the information Kurt's going to give you doesn't matter where you go.
9: Nope. Destination and handling is the only thing that's going to change the price of that vehicle. Quick break, 800-281-8255. Don't go away. We're going to get things wrapped up. We'll be right back here on the Automotive Edge Radio Show on The Word, 100.7 FM.

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0: got when John Madden was inducted to the Super Bowl. You ever seen that show on 30 for 30?
1: I hadn't seen that about him, but I've
0: so
1: seen
0: he, the plane lands with his family. He goes up and he goes, "This is the first time I've been on an airplane in 30 years.
1: Oh, he was on it?
0: No.
1: Oh.
0: They landed.
1: He was on
0: they
1: the airplane.
0: Put the deal up there and he walked up and got on it.
1: He looked at his being on the plane then, right? That was it.
0: Yeah,
1: I don't blame him.
0: He greeted him, but he
1: not me.
0: He did train and bus.
1: No, I don't blame him. I'm right there with him. I don't like flying.
0: Yeah, I'm not a big flyer. Hey, 800-281-8255, real quick, go to theautomotiveedge.com, sign up for the newsletter. We've redone it with GoDaddy and Google. It's clean now. It'll get you the email right over to us where we can load it in. And newsletter goes out next Wednesday. The current newsletter is on the website if you'd like to take a gander. And here's the thing, too. If there's things you would like to hear us talk about here on the show, certain makes or models or what would you do in this situation? Help me with this. Talk to me about credit scores. Whatever those are, go to theautomotiveedge.com and send me that information. And we'd be more than happy to talk about it and help you, because here's the thing. When you have good questions or questions, somebody else is affected. You wouldn't believe how many times they say, "Hey, when Joe Bagadonas asked that question, man, that was on the top of my list of things to do or know." And they always help somebody else that's listening.
1: Do you know how many times we've heard people say that the stuff you've taught them here, that how it affected them when they knew that answer, when somebody like been out?
0: Yeah.
1: And that they would, you know something was coming at them and a question or
0: they have that epiphany. I didn't think about that.
1: And they go like, "Man, I heard that on the Automotive Radio Show, and boy, it really helped me."
0: So here's your top four hardest things about buying a car that came in, and from all the surveys and people when I ask these questions.
1: Can I ask you a question? Is it about the hardest things or the things they dislike the most?
0: The hardest.
1: Okay.
0: What they find that it just takes too much time,
1: okay,
0: back and forth.
1: Okay.
0: Number one is the trade-in.
1: Yep.
0: And I always say, get your trade-in done up front. Get it done up front. There's going to be a lot of places out there that are not happy about that. Get it done up front.
1: Yep.
0: Number two is the price of the car. You see a price online, read the fine print. A lot of them say does not include dealer installed options. 90% of everything that I've looked at so far these last few weeks have add-ons.
1: Now, they already added them on, but that price
0: right.
1: is not including that?
0: That's right.
1: Okay.
0: And one is window tint wheel locks. They're big that everybody's putting on. But here's another thing that they're adding to a lot of vehicle, and that is the theft protection, the tracking. Whether it, you know, depending on the product, what they're putting on the car, they're installing it back in service. And it's whether you're going to pay the membership down the road, the gold membership, or whatever the case may be. But price has become a big thing again, where most people get online and you compare prices, but then you wind up going somewhere and you find out all the ads that are on it. We found one the other day, $6,900 in ads.
1: And they didn't have that price before they went, right?
0: No, it said plus any additional dealer installed options.
1: Wow.
0: And some of that was warranty. So, next was getting through F&I. And the reason F&I is a problem, finance and insurance, is because you don't know your credit. You don't understand your credit. You're going strictly off a score. And you need to know that scores in the 650s doesn't mean that you get a bad interest rate. It doesn't. I've seen scores in the low 600s get a really, really, really good interest rate. Why? Because somebody took the time to research the score, where you were previously, why you went through it, and how you've reestablished and what you're doing now. Where you were previously, where you are now, and what you've done to reestablish. Paramount when you're financing a car. Paramount. And the last is they think it's too long to take delivery. And the thing is that people, their patience have kind of run out, and they with me. I am the worst person to deliver a car to. I want to know how to put gas in it, where all the buttons are as far as turn signals and windshield wipers. I'm gone. And it has cost me down the road. Nothing more embarrassing than being at Lowe's and not know how to open the back window of my truck to put the lumber through it. Okay. I didn't tell the guy what I did for a living when he was showing me. He goes, what's the problem here? I said, I can't figure out how to open this back window. And he just reached in. It's right up here. Okay. Thank you. He goes, new truck owner, huh? Yes, sir. First one.
1: And join me on the Automobile Edge radio show every Saturday morning.
0: But here's the thing. And Dan Smith just popped in here. They do not do the add-on and options at Louisville Volkswagen. You get to pick what you want on the car.
1: Beautiful.
0: But here's one thing I want to tell you, the listeners. Do not, and I'm asking, kind of telling, hurt a dealership survey because of what you didn't want to do. Don't do that. I had one guy that I sent over, and I called him. I'm like, hey, buddy, what's the deal? What are you complaining about? Blah, blah, blah, blah. I said, no. Hang on a second. You told me. And he goes, yeah, I kind of did. I said, now call that dealership and apologize and give them a perfect survey. That's not right. Because you were in a hurry. You thought you knew everything. You got frustrated. And it's the dealer's fault. Not true. Not true. So when you get that survey because you didn't want to take time like Kurt to do a full delivery, oh, I'll just read the owner's manual. No, you're not. And then something's going to happen. Where's that button? How do you do this? You know what? I still give every vehicle, and I had an instance last year, the delivery and the salesperson were terrible. I rolled with it because the price was where I wanted it to be, but I still gave them perfect. Perfect. And let me take that back. Completely satisfied, because it doesn't say perfect. And I gave them all 10s. On the other ones that went 1 through 5, I gave them all 5s, and then I sent an email to the owner. I sent an email to the manager, or I went to the dealership and spoke my piece. But that survey is part of their pay plan. It's part of their pay plan. And you're punishing everybody in the store with a bad survey. Completely satisfied. Speak your peace with management.
1: Well, just because, you know, all this information, whatever they call it, there's so much there. And just because maybe you didn't quite get it, man, we talk about this all the time about, I don't want to hear the birthing pains. I just want to know how it works. And sometimes you don't quite get it. So if you don't quite get it, don't blame the guy.
0: Yep.
1: It's ridiculous. And there's so much information there. I get it. It gets nowadays is frustrating. But don't take that frustrating attitude on the person that's trying to show.
0: Or here's something I ran into that really it's the catch me out for me. You buy a vehicle and then you bring it home and all your neighbors come over. And here they start yakking. Here we go. And then one of them, there's always that one guy.
1: Lord.
0: We're going to call him Herb.
1: Herb, I like that.
0: And if your name's Herb, this is not directed at you. And Herb goes,
1: we're going to get some phone calls.
0: Hey, Kurt, you know what? I paid $4,000 less than what
1: you
0: did.
1: Oh, boy. Here we
0: and
1: go.
0: All of a sudden, what? Oh, yeah, come look at my buyer's order.
1: Oh, boy.
0: And you don't even know how to read it, that their trade was worth more or they had a bigger incentive or whatever the case may be. And then you get that survey in.
1: And here we go.
0: And you punish people because of what you were told. Let all that go. I'm telling you, life is too short. And with dealers, their profit margins, and for salespeople, is so thin that they rely on surveys for bonus money quarterly. It's not a lot. We wonder why there's so much turnover. You show up to a dealership and they're gone. That salesperson is because they're working a lot of hours, and that pay, and as time goes on, it has shrunk. And those surveys are part of their pay plan. And don't blackmail them with it either. I talked to a guy and he goes, well, I'm holding on that survey. Did they do this, this, and this? And I went, boy, do we need to lay hands and pray over you. And he goes, what do you mean? I went, shame on you. It shouldn't be that way. There's too many other problems in the world and bad things going on. Those salespeople need good surveys, and especially new salespeople that probably don't know everything. And I get it. Our expectations are very high when we're buying a vehicle, second largest purchase in our life. But have some mercy. Have sympathy. Have forgiveness. Care about them as much as you care about yourself. And talk to them. Hey, you missed this. I didn't understand this. It's called dialogue. It's a phone call. I have one salesperson. He goes and will visit you at your home to make sure you fully understand it. Those are the relationships that we'll put you with in the auto industry.
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4: Welcome to the program. This is Stand Up for Jesus, and my name is Craig Nedrum. I'm going to continue the teaching series I'm in right now, and basically what I'm going through, for lack of a better way to say it, is I'm just going through the Bible and teaching from some of my favorite chapters in the Bible, some of my favorite verses, just some of the favorite sections I have in God's Word. And today I'm going to be teaching from one particular chapter in the book of Psalms. And I will tell you that this chapter has been one of my favorite chapters for really the better part of 25 years in my life. This is it's an awesome promise by God. And it is what I call the deep end of the pool. Sometimes I'll make that reference. And basically what I mean is, you know, and I don't mean this critical when I say this, but, you know, a lot of people may call themselves a believer in Christ or a Christian, and they may well be a believer or a follower of Christ, but they're really pretty lukewarm in their faith. They may not spend much time, if any, in prayer. They may not attend any particular church. They may not have any particular fellowship or spend any time in God's Word. And again, I'm not from a critical viewpoint, but that is what we would kind of make a reference to as a lukewarm Christian, a lukewarm believer who says, no, I believe in Christ, but their life doesn't show much fruit of it. And so I say that to say this. This particular section of scripture that I'm going to teach from today, and I mean this in a positive way, this is not for the half-hearted Christian. What I'm going to teach from today is from somebody who takes their faith very seriously, who spends quality time in the Word of God, who spends quality time in prayer, who leans on the Lord daily for every aspect of their life, who really wants the very best from what God has to offer us. You know, several years ago, I wrote my first book, and it was called Free Indeed, From Prison to Prosperity. And in that book, one of those chapters was on the subject of prayer. And I remember when I was preparing to write that particular chapter, I got convicted, and I kind of felt like the Holy Spirit almost said to me, Craig, you know, your prayer life is an embarrassment to me. And that really kind of took me back a little bit. And here's what I mean by that. You know, I pray daily. There's not a day goes by that I don't spend some time in prayer. But I think sometimes God is on His throne, and it's almost as though our Heavenly Father is looking down upon us, saying, if I could only get some of my children to get really serious about prayer. And when we stop and think about it, and think about who it is that we're really praying to. We have a direct access to the Creator of the universe. And I think a lot of us either take that for granted or we don't really stop and think about it. But do stop for just a second and think about that. We have access to our Heavenly Father, and He is God Almighty. He is the Creator of everything, and He controls everything. And He cares about us because we're His children. The Bible says, make your requests be made known to God. God, you know, a lot of us as human parents and grandparents, it blesses us when our kids and our grandkids come to us and want to talk to us about something that's important in their life. Well, how much more our Heavenly Father? How much more does it bless Him when us, His children, want to come to Him and talk to Him about things that are important in our life, but also maybe what's important in Him? And so, when I wrote that book and that particular chapter on prayer, it really changed my perspective on prayer. And I

0: actually, one of my prayers that I pray often is, Lord, I'm asking you to bless my prayer life. I want an effective, fervent prayer life. The Bible says the effective, fervent prayer can affect many things. And so think about this as far as having a serious, effective prayer life. Think about this as far as spending quality time with God. And this is what I mean when I say the deep end of the pool. Some of the teachings that we look at or sermons that we hear are fairly superficial. They're not real, real deep. And then there's other ones when we look at them and study them, you can just tell this is really deep stuff that we're looking at. And today's teaching on this particular chapter in Psalms is what I would definitely refer to as the deep end of the pool. So if you have your Bibles, that's great. If you're driving or you don't have your Bibles with you, I'm going to be reading, as I always read, from the New King James Version, and I would like you to open your Bibles up to Psalm chapter 91. Now, right when I said that, many of you already know what this chapter is about. Many of you may not, but even if you're very familiar with this chapter, I'm going to ask you to let's look at this with fresh eyes today, because I have spent many, many hours meditating, studying, breaking down, looking at a lot of these words in this particular chapter of Psalms in the original Hebrew language. And I will tell you that I am amazed at this, as amazed at this psalm today as I was preparing for this program as I have been in the last 25 years. This particular psalm is such an amazing statement and promise from God. And again, it's not for everybody, and as I get into it, you'll realize that. It's a special promise from God. So I'm going to begin reading once again from the New King James, and I'm in Psalms chapter 91. And Psalms chapter 91, verse 1 says, "He who dwells in the secret place of the Most High shall abide under the shadow of the Almighty." Now let me just stop there and just teach on that verse for a couple of minutes, because it says, he who dwells, and that word dwells in the original Hebrew language means to sit down, to stay all night. It's like, imagine, you know, when you get home after a long day and you get home and you take your shoes off and you turn the TV on or whatever you're doing and you kick your feet, kick your shoes off and you relax in your special spot. It's your dwelling place. It's where you abide. It's your place of safety. It's your place of comfort. And that's where you spend the night. And so that's the word picture here when it says he who dwells. So that's a place where we go to for safety, a place where we go to for comfort, a place where we go to reside in. And it says he who dwells in the secret place. Now that word secret, and I have a word picture for a lot of the different words that I always look at in the original language. I remember when I was a kid growing up, after Christmas time, me and my buddies, we would go around and we would collect a lot of the discarded Christmas trees that were out by the street. And we had a field near our home. And what we would do is we would dig a large hole, almost like a bunker or a foxhole that you'd think about for Army. And then we'd put a couple pieces of plywood down over that. And then we'd lay those Christmas trees over that, and that was our secret place. It was kind of our fort that we would all go to and meet at. And so when it says here, he who dwells in the secret, I know it's a kind of a childish weird word picture, but think about it. It's a place where you go to that not everybody else knows about. It's a place to where you can run to and get down, and it's kind of like your secret dwelling place. And it says, he who dwells in the secret place of the Most High. Now, don't overlook that word place. In other words, what God's word is saying here is there is a place. There is a space. It says, he who dwells in the secret place of the Most High. In other words, if there's a secret place, and the Bible says here there is a secret place, that means it's not for everybody. Not everybody knows about it. Not everybody gets to go to that secret place. It's a secret place. And it says it's the secret place of the Most High. So when it says he who dwells, he who resides on a habitual basis, he who goes for comfort, for protection, for security, to be surrounded in your place where you are most comfortable, in the secret place of the Most High. Now listen to this. If you can find that place and you will dwell there, it says he who dwells in the secret place of the Most High, listen to this, shall abide under the shadow of the Almighty. Just stop and think about what that sentence says. Because when it says shall abide, that word abide means a dwelling place. It means to lie down. It means to spend time there. And under the shadow, that word shadow means protection or covering. And so it says, he who dwells in the secret place of the Most High, the Most High, when you see the words Most High in the Bible, you know, there's several different words for God. There's Jehovah Rapha. He is the Lord who heals. There is Jehovah Jireh, the God of more than enough. God has many different names that we attribute to him that shows different aspects of him. Well, when you see the Lord of the Most High or God of the Most High, that if you look at that in the original language, what it makes reference to is the leader and the commander of the armies of heaven. Now, I personally love this particular aspect of God, that when I see the God of the Most High, I know it is the commander, the leader of the armies of the heavens. In other words, if God be for me, who could be against me? In other words, if God's on my side, it doesn't make a difference who's against me. And so here it says, he who dwells in the secret place of the Most High shall abide under the shadow of the Almighty. See, I love that here in the first verse here, you've got one reference to God as the Most High, and then you've got another reference to God as the Almighty. And then in verse 2, another one, and that is Lord, and it's all capitalized. Every letter in that word Lord is capitalized, which gives reference to the supreme God of the nation of Israel. See, and I taught this past weekend. I was preaching this weekend at one of my favorite churches, and I mentioned I was teaching on a certain section of Scripture about prayer. And I said, here's what we kind of need to understand sometimes that we may lose focus on. It's not only important that we pray, but who do we pray to? In other words, and I don't mean this the wrong way, not trying to hurt anybody's feelings, but I want to speak the truth. I don't pray to Mother Mary. I don't pray to the Pope. I don't pray to Muhammad. I don't pray to Buddha. I pray to the God of Israel, the God and Father of Abraham, Isaac, and Jacob, the God and Father of my Lord and Savior, Jesus Christ. And when I pray in Jesus' name. And I think that's important. And sometimes we get where we don't want to be offensive to anybody. So when we say a prayer, we want it to be generic enough where it applies to everybody and doesn't offend anybody. And I'm telling you, when I pray, I end my prayer in Jesus' name. I want to declare who I'm praying to. And I want to make it clear and bold, because I'm not praying to just any God. We don't all serve the same God. I serve the God of Israel. I serve the God of Abraham, Isaac, and Jacob, and the God of my Lord and Savior, Jesus Christ. And 11 times in chapters 43, 44, and 45 of the book of Isaiah, God says, I alone am God. There was no God before me. There is no God after me. I alone am God, and there is no other. And I think that's an important feature that we need to focus on. I'm going to take my first break and come back. My name is Craig Nedrow, and this is Stand Up for Jesus.
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0: Welcome back. This is Stand Up for Jesus, and I'm Craig Nedro, and I'm teaching from Psalm chapter 91 today, one of my favorite chapters in all the Bible. And Psalm chapter 91 begins, and it says, "He who dwells in the secret place of the Most High." That's an amazing statement, that there's actually a secret place that we can actually kind of arrive and draw into. It says, "He who dwells, lays down, he who that's his secret secure place of security." But it says there's a secret place of the Most High. Says, "shall abide under the shadow of the Almighty." Now just stop and think about that for a second. What a wonderful, awesome place to be. And again, I said this at the beginning of the program, and I don't mean this to hurt anybody's feelings, but this is not for the half-hearted. This is not for the for the person who says, no, you know, hey, I pray on Christmas. I pray on Easter. You know, I pray on Thanksgiving. No offense, that's not for this person. This is for the person who says, I have to have God in my life daily. I need God's word because it's my nourishment. I need the power of the Holy Spirit living in me. I need to seek God. I need God to bless me and protect me in every area of my life. This is a promise for that type of a Christian. And it says here in verse 2 of Psalm chapter 91, I will say of the Lord, he is my refuge and my fortress, my God, in him I will trust. Now, notice something I like the small words and I don't like to pass over things. It says, I will say of the Lord. So here's my question to you. Are you willing and do you say, do you declare that he is the Lord, that he is your refuge and your fortress, your God, and that in him you put your trust? Or are you don't want to offend anybody, don't want to upset anybody, don't want to be whatever they call it when they want to come and on social media and harass you or whatever that I don't know what that term is, I can't remember it. But are you worried about those kind of things, or are you one of us brothers and sisters in Christ who says, no, let me be clear. I'm going to declare. I will say of the Lord, he is my refuge. God is my protector. He is my fortress. He is my God. And in him I will put my trust. In other words, here in the first two verses of Psalms 91, it first says there is a secret place that we can get to where we will dwell and abide under the shadow of the Almighty. But one of the first requirements is we have to be willing to declare that the God of Abraham, Isaac, and Jacob, the God of Israel, and the God and Father of my Lord and Savior Jesus Christ, hey, he's my God, and I'm not afraid to say it. And he's my refuge, and he's my fortress, and he's my God, and in him I will trust. I love these first two verses of Psalms chapter 91. And then if you are willing to do that, and if you can reach into that secret place, if you can get to that secret place, and I've described this before when I've taught on this, it's almost like there's a covering over me and it's raining really hard, but I'm under this covering and I'm dry. And sometimes I may wander a little bit. I may peek my head out a little bit, and all of a sudden I see the storm, and it's almost like I pull back and go, nope, I need to get back underneath this covering. Listen, folks, and I say this in a humble way. I have been blessed in my life to be in this secret place of the Lord. But you can't take it for granted, and you have to strive to remain in that place. In other words, there's been times when I have taken a self-examine. You know, Paul said, examine yourself. Test yourself to see if you're in the faith. And there have been times that I need to check myself and say, you know what? I don't feel like I'm in the secret place of the Most High right now, but I want to get back underneath there. So I need to spend some time in the Word. I need to ask for the cleansing of the blood of Jesus over anything that I might have said or thought or done, because I want to get back underneath this covering of the Most High. But this Bible tells me here, there is a secret place that I could dwell under the shadow of the Almighty. And then again, you gotta be ready to declare and say, I will say of the Lord, he is my God, my refuge, my fortress, and in him I will trust. And if you're willing to do that, and you can find this secret place, listen to some of the blessings here. Verse 3 says, surely. It doesn't say maybe. Doesn't say some of the time. Doesn't say he might. It says, surely, he shall deliver you from the snare of the fowler. Now, as I was preparing this week, I looked at several of these different words in the original Hebrew language, and I looked at the word deliver. Because the word deliver in the original Hebrew language means to snatch or to seize and pull away. Well, that kind of reminded me of in the New Testament where, you know, we talk about the rapture, and I've had people say, well, the word rapture is not in the Bible. And I say, well, you're mistaken. Because the word rapture is in the Bible. It just happens to be our Bible was not written in English. So the original Greek word for rapture was the Greek word harpazo. And then it was translated into Latin, and that Latin word was rapturo, where we get our English word rapture. And it's in 1 Thessalonians chapter 5, but in there, when it mentions the original Greek word harpazo, that word means to snatch, to seize, to pull out of danger. And it's a very close related word to this word deliver. Here in the original Hebrew language here in Psalm 91, when it says, surely he's capitalized, meaning God, the Almighty, the Most High, my God, he shall deliver me from the snare of the fowler. He is prepared and willing and ready to snatch and pull me out and protect me from the snare of the fowler. And, of course, that is a reference to the devil. And then it says, and from the perilous pestilence. You know, when we think about perilous pestilence, for a long time, a lot of people might have said, well, I don't really understand what that means. But now we have kind of a different perspective. Since we went through this thing a few years ago called COVID, COVID is a perfect example of a perilous pestilence. In other words, it was a bacteria. It was a virus that went out over all the earth. And yet, and so God, here it says, God will deliver you from the snare of the fowler and from the perilous pestilence. That's a good example. COVID was a good example of a perilous pestilence. And you might think, well, okay, Craig, are you telling me that I won't get COVID? Okay, well, here's what I will tell you. God can protect us from anything. And I did not get the vaccine. And I might get ghosted or whatever you want to call it for not getting the vaccine. But I didn't trust the experts. I didn't trust the people who said, oh, you have to get this vaccine. Now, I don't criticize anybody that got the vaccine. It was a personal choice for every person. But I didn't get the vaccine. Now, did I come down with COVID? Yes, I did. But I don't know hardly anybody that got the vaccine that didn't come down with COVID. Remember what they said? Oh, if you get the vaccine, you can't get COVID. Oh, sounds to me like they lied to us. Oh, you're protected from COVID if you get the vaccine. That was a blatant lie. See, I don't depend upon mankind to protect me. I don't depend upon the experts to tell me I got to go do this for protection. My protection, my refuge, my fortress is God Almighty. And while I got the virus, I was over 60 years old, so I was in this dangerous community that they kept saying, oh, if you're over 60, you're really at risk. Folks, I got COVID, but it was not a big deal. And I'm not making light of anybody that got it and had it really badly. But here's what I will tell you. I know a lot of young people that got the virus, and you might have heard me speak about this before. But my wife and I, our son was 43 years old. He was healthy. He got the virus. He got the vaccines. He got the boosters. And he dropped dead from a heart attack. He was at work, stood up, had a massive heart attack, and died. And my wife and I believe it was partly because of the COVID virus. So here my Bible says, God shall deliver me from the snare of the fowler and from the perilous pestilence. It says, he shall cover you with his feathers, and under his wings you shall take refuge. You know, the word picture here is if you see like a mother hen and she's got her wings out, and underneath her wings are her chicks, and she's protecting them from the storm and from the rain and the weather. That's a wonderful word picture here. God says, he shall cover you with his feathers, and under his wings you shall take refuge. Folks, listen. The Bible says in chapter 7 of Isaiah, verse 9, if you will not believe, surely you will not be established. That's an amazing statement. The Bible says in Isaiah chapter 7, verse 9, if you will not believe, you will not be established. Well, I'm naive enough to believe that. And not only that, that tells me then, okay, then if I will believe, I will be established. And here in Psalm chapter 91, I wrote this in my Bible one of the first times I was reading, and I said, Lord, I must have the 91st Psalm. I believe this psalm, I pray this psalm, I stand on this psalm, and I love this psalm. I'm going to take my next break. My name is Craig Nedrow, and this is Stand Up for Jesus.
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0: Welcome back. This is Stand Up for Jesus. I'm Craig Nedro, and I'm teaching from Psalms chapter 91 today, one of my favorite chapters in the Bible. And I may not get all the way through this chapter today, but I'm gonna make an attempt. But when I start teaching, I get excited, and I just got to stop and just teach on certain sections and certain words. So we've read the first three verses, actually the first four verses of Psalm 91, which says, He who dwells in the secret place of the Most High shall abide under the shadow of the Almighty. I will say of the Lord, He is my refuge and my fortress, my God, and in Him I will trust. Surely he shall deliver you from the snare of the fowler and from the perilous pestilence. He shall cover you with his feathers, and under his wings you shall take refuge. Now I'm going to continue now here, as I'm stopped before the break. I'm going to continue now in the next sentence says this. His truth. Whose truth? His truth. God's truth. His truth shall be your shield and buckler. So, you know, if you listen to me before on the program, I love the Word of God. Many years ago, I went through a very difficult period in my life. And many of you know this. I'm not ashamed of it because I look back on it with fond memories. It was one of the greatest times of my life. I got caught with some cocaine in the late 90s, and I got sent to prison for 18 months. I did 18 months in prison. And I got sent to the first faith-based unit in the state of Texas. And I started spending 8 to 10 hours a day in the Word of God. I still have the same Bible today that I had with me behind the prison walls. And let me tell you something. You can't spend the 8, 10 hours a day in the Word of God without it changing your life. So when I teach and I preach from the Word, listen, folks, it's from a deep love of God's Word. And the Bible says that every word of God is true. I believe this book from the opening chapter of Genesis to the closing chapter of Revelation and everything in between it. I may not always understand it. I may struggle with some of it sometimes. I may not like every bit of it because it might make me uncomfortable or convict me, but it's all truth because it's God's word. The Bible says every word of God is pure. So here in Psalms chapter 91, it says his truth. That means his word shall be your shield and your buckler. When I pray the scriptures. I stand on the scriptures. I believe the scriptures. And it says his truth shall be your shield and your buckler. You remember over there in Ephesians when it talks about taking the whole armor of God on? There's one weapon. I'm going to flip over there very quickly and read from it because I think this is important. When I say the word of God, it's our shield and our buckler. In Ephesians chapter 6, when it talks about putting on the whole armor of God, there's one weapon, and in Ephesians chapter 6, verse 17, it says, take the helmet of salvation and the sword of the Spirit, which is the word of God. So going back over here to Psalms chapter 91, it says, his truth shall be your shield and your buckler. His truth, his word, is our weapon, and it's our shield. And it says here in Ephesians chapter 6, verse 17, take the helmet of salvation and the sword of the Spirit, which is the word of God. Folks, let me tell you something. We all spend time on social media. We all spend time watching television, doing whatever that we enjoy doing. But let me tell you something, and I mean this from the bottom of my heart. If you don't spend quality time in this word of God, you're opening yourself up to attacks from the devil. You're opening yourself up to be deceived from the world. See, let's just talk about the economy. I don't care what's happening in the economy in this world. I don't care what's happening in the economy in this country. You know what I base my decisions in my life on? God's economy. Because if God wants to bless me, it doesn't make any difference what the economy's doing in Texas or the United States or the world. If God wants to bless me and he says, Craig, you're blessed financially, then I'm blessed financially. I try to live my life from this word. And he says here, his truth shall be your shield and your buckler. Now listen to this. What a promise this is. It says in verse 5, you shall not be afraid of the terror by night, nor of the arrow that flies by day, nor of the pestilence that walks in darkness, nor of the destruction that lays waste at noonday. Now, let me make a couple of comments about that. First of all, it says, you shall not be afraid. You know, in the New Testament, it says, God did not give us the spirit of fear, but of power and love and a sound mind. See, once again, if I'm in this word and I'm spending time in prayer and I believe things like Psalm chapter 91, no offense, I don't mean this in an arrogant way. God's calling me to be a warrior. I don't have to be afraid of what's happening. Because, again, I quote Scripture, no weapon formed against me shall prosper. Greater is he that is in me than he who is in the world. If God be for me, who can be against me? You see what I'm doing? I'm taking the sword of the Spirit, which is the word of God, And I'm using that as my shield and my buckler. And what I'm doing is I'm standing on God's word, because you know what? God's word is the final authority. Jesus said, heaven and earth shall pass away, but my word will never pass away. And I hope you can get what I'm trying to encourage you to do today. I'm trying to get you to come out into, come on out into the deep end of the pool. The water's great out here. And listen to this promise. God says, you shall not be afraid. Not be afraid of what? The terror by night, nor of the arrow that flies by day, nor of the pestilence that walks in darkness, nor of the destruction that lays waste at noonday. Notice what he's covering here. He's covering day, night, darkness, and light. God says, you don't, 24/7, 365, you don't have to walk in fear. If you are able to reach in and dwell, God said, the Bible says, draw near to God and he will draw near to you. Seek the Lord and you will find him. If you are willing to, and he says in Jeremiah chapter 29, when you seek the Lord with all your heart, he will be found by you. Again, this is for not for the half-hearted Christian. This is from somebody who goes, I want more of God. I want more of his presence. I want more of his power. I want the Holy Spirit to dwell within me and direct my steps. But and God says, if you'll do that, I will protect you 24/7, 365. Now, does this mean nothing bad can happen to you? No, it does not. But it means if I go through a difficult situation, I'm not there alone. Jesus said, I will never leave you nor forsake you. God said, God told Joshua, I will never leave you nor forsake you. Be strong and be courageous, he told Joshua. So even during difficult times, I know that God is with me. Jesus is walking through the fire with me. I don't have to be afraid. I don't know how anybody makes it through life without Jesus Christ as their Lord and Savior. I don't know how I made it so long through my life without Jesus as my Lord and Savior. And I don't know how I made it through my life so long without God's word. He continues in verse 7. Listen to this verse. 1,000 may fall at your side and 10,000 at your right hand, but it shall not come near you. Only with your eyes shall you look and see the reward of the wicked. Think about that statement. 1,000 may fall at your side and 10,000 at your right hand, but it shall not come near you. Only with your eyes shall you look and see the reward of the wicked. Now, I'm going to show you how silly I am. I have a childlike faith. Jesus said, unless you come as a little child, you shall not enter the kingdom of heaven. And I have a childlike faith. I believe everything in this book. Okay? So here's what I did in my Bible. When it says 1,000 may fall at your side, in my Bible, right above that word your, I wrote my. And when it says and 10,000 at your right hand, I wrote my. And when it says it shall not come near you, I wrote me. And when it says only with your eyes shall you look, I wrote my. And it says and see the reward of the wicked. So here's what my verse says. 1,000 may fall at my side and 10,000 at my right hand, but it shall not come near me. Only with my eyes shall I look and see the reward of the wicked. See, he is my God. Remember what it said back over in verse 2? I will say of the Lord, he is my refuge and my fortress. He is my God, and in him I will trust. This is personal. I take ownership. Psalm 90, don't take this the wrong way. You can have Psalm 91, but I'm going to tell you something. This is my psalm. This is my psalm right here, okay? And God's speaking to me in here. And so I say, 1,000 may fall at my side and 10,000 at my right hand, but it shall not come near me. Only with my eyes shall I look and see the reward of the wicked. I hope that you're catching the power in this particular chapter in the Bible. Going to take my last break and come back. I'm Craig Nedrow, and this is Stand Up for Jesus.
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0: Welcome back. This is Stand Up for Jesus. I'm Craig Nedrow. I'm going to continue now in Psalm chapter 91. I just finished in verse 7 where the Bible says, a thousand may fall at your side, and I say my side. 10,000 at your right hand, and I say my right hand. But it shall not come near you, and I say it shall not come near me. Only with your eyes shall you look, and I say only with my eyes shall I look. And see the reward of the wicked. Because back over in verse 2, it says, I will say of the Lord. So I'm declaring this Psalm chapter 91, I'm declaring it myself. Now, when you do these things, there's a reward. So if you will do all these things, and these things that God will protect you from. Now God's going to speak and tell you why. Because in verse 8, he says, verse 9, he says, because. What do you mean because? In other words, the reason these things that have just been promised to us can happen and will happen is because. And he says, because you have made the Lord, who is my refuge, even the Most High, your dwelling place, no evil shall befall you, nor shall any plague come near your dwelling. For he shall give his angels charge over you, to keep you in all your ways. In their hands they shall bear you up, lest you dash your foot against a stone. So, and God actually speaks here down a little later. I said God spoke right here. God has not started speaking yet. This is still the writer of the psalm. But the writer of the psalm says, because you have made the Lord, who is my refuge, even the Most High, your dwelling place. No, in other words, if you can do what it says in verse 1, because you have done that, in verse 10 it says, no evil shall befall you, nor shall any plague come near your dwelling. Now, you might say, yeah, but Craig, you said you got COVID. Okay. So, again, here's what I'm saying to you. It could have been a lot worse. I may have come down with the COVID virus, but it didn't destroy me. I survived it. And also, when we see the promises of God, we're not immune to the world. You know, Jesus said that where we're living right now, we are in the enemy's territory. He called the devil the prince of the power of the air. The Bible says in second or third John, the whole world lies under the sway of the wicked one. We still live in a fallen world. So I'm not immune to things, neither are you. But here's what I can tell you. With God's protection, I'm so much better off than I am without it. And here he says, no evil shall befall you, nor shall any plague come near your dwelling, for he shall give his angels charge over you. Do you understand that we have guardian angels? Do you pray? Lord, I'm asking you to have an... you may think this is silly. I make this prayer often. Lord, I'm asking you in the name of Jesus with thanksgiving that you would have an angels encamp around my home, encamp around my neighborhood, my community. Lord, I'm asking you to protect me, my wife, my family, my neighbors, my community. Lord, I'm asking you to protect us. Send down your angels and encamp around us. I'm asking you, Lord, in Jesus' name, to encamp around my grandchildren. Send angels to encamp around my grandchildren and my extended family. You may think that's a foolish prayer. I don't, and I pray it often. Because he says here, he shall give his angels charge over you to keep you in all your ways. Not some of your ways, but all your ways. In their hands they shall bear you up, lest you dash your foot against a stone. Now let me mention something here. This is how important, in one other aspect, how important Psalm chapter 91 is. Because when the devil took Jesus, when Jesus was out in the wilderness, and the devil came and tried to tempt Jesus, one of the scriptures that the devil quoted to Jesus was this verse. The devil said, hey, there's nothing going to happen to you. Because, you know, first Jesus said, as it is written. And the devil said, oh, you want to quote scripture? That's good. I know scripture. He said, for it does say, he shall give his angels charge over you to keep you in all your ways. The devil actually quoted Psalms chapter 91 to Jesus in the wilderness. Think about that. And then in verse 13, there's a promise. Says, you shall tread upon the lion and the cobra, the young lion and the serpent you shall trample underneath. Now God speaks. God comes on the scene right here, and God says, because he has set his love upon me, God's saying, because you've set your love upon me, therefore I will deliver him. I will set him on high because he has known my name. That word known is the word yada, which means in the most intimate sense. It doesn't mean no. It doesn't mean know like an acquaintance. It means know in the most intimate sense, more intimate than you and your spouse. God says, because you have known my name, he says, I will set him on high because he has known my name. He shall call upon me, and I will answer him. Do you know that you can call on the Lord and he shall answer? He says, I will be with him in trouble. I will deliver him and honor him. With long life I will satisfy him and show him my salvation. Folks, I'm going to ask you, I'm going to encourage you, go back and spend some quiet time in Psalm chapter 91. Ask the Lord to minister to you. Ask the Holy Spirit to speak to you about Psalm 91. Go back and meditate on this scripture. Go back and study this particular chapter in the Bible. It's one of my favorite ones in all the Bible. I pray it regularly. I absolutely love it. And even today when I was teaching on it, I got blessed by it over and over and over again. I appreciate you tuning in. I'm on every Sunday from noon to 1 on 100.7 FM, The Word. My name is Craig Nedrow, and this is Stand Up for Jesus.
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3: Down to is this vitamin D deficiency that's out there is causing an avalanche of health problems for 70% of our population, ranging from pain, loss of balance, muscle weakness, depression, increased blood pressure, arthritis, memory loss, and even a compromised immune system. And I have Dr. Michael Pincus with me today to talk about the most effective way to get vitamin D. Dr. Pincus, it's good to talk to you again.
4: Chris, it's great to be back. Thank you.
3: You know, many of you know that Dr. Pincus is a nationally recognized authority on natural and alternative health. He's a successful chiropractor. He's worked with top Hollywood celebrities, professional and Olympic athletes, and he continues to be very involved in some of today's top health concerns. And let's kind of start at the top, Dr. Pincus, and talk a little bit about what are some of the warning signs that you may be deficient in vitamin D?
4: Okay, well, the part of it is how you feel. And one of the things, Chris, is being tired for no apparent reason.
3: Okay.
4: But on the reverse side of that, I've seen that a lack of vitamin D affects your sleep. Okay, another big sign is that your bones ache. Now, there's a lot of people listening who've been diagnosed with osteoporosis, which is a thinning of the bone.
3: Mm-hmm.
4: But again, a vitamin D deficiency. A big one is muscle weakness. So you try to get up from a couch, you get in and out of a car, and you're finding it more and more difficult. And that's leading to the high, high prevalence of people falling and injuring themselves.
3: Ah, okay. All right.
4: Which is a huge problem.
3: Right, exactly.
4: Another one is you tend to get more cold, especially upper respiratory problems.
3: Okay.
4: Problems with blood pressure, cardiovascular problems, digestive problems, constipation, bloating, gas.
3: Mm-hmm.
4: It's very, very common. And if you're a diabetic, there's all kinds of data about being deficient in vitamin D, and the list goes on and on. It's a huge problem.
3: What does vitamin D actually do in the body? What is it used for?
4: Well, when we use the word vitamin, it's actually kind of a misnomer because vitamin D is actually a hormone.
3: Okay.
4: And this regulates thousands of genes in the body. Everything from pain, blood sugar, immune system, blood pressure, bone strength. Plus, vitamin D has been linked to maintaining colon health, breast, prostate, and ovarian health. But I'll tell you what, the way we're taking vitamin D is all wrong. It's all messed up.
3: Well, why do you say that? Why is it messed up?
4: Well, first of all, you go to your doctor and they say, yeah, I'm going to put you on a vitamin D supplement, and it's like 400 international units, which is totally worthless. Or God forbid, if you're listening right now and you're taking a multivitamin and you think you're covered, that's why you're on 6 or 8 or 10 different prescription drugs. I'll tell you that right now.
3: Hmm.
4: Because your body is not getting enough D. The other thing is that vitamin D is an oil. You don't absorb oils in your body. They're very difficult to digest.
3: Okay.
4: So I've come up with my own vitamin D, which I call Dr. Pincus's vitamin D3 formula.
3: So, Dr. Pincus, what makes your fast melt vitamin D formula so unique?
4: Well, Chris, first of all, I put 5,000 units of vitamin D3 per serving in each tablet so you can actually feel the difference. I wanted to give you enough dosage so it really goes to work. Second, I use the right type of vitamin D in my formula, which is superior and readily available so your body can digest it, and this is known as vitamin D3. And third, my formula is a fast-melt tablet that's available for immediate absorption.
3: You know, you mentioned that vitamin D is an oil, so how were you able to make your formula into a fast-melt?
4: Well, good question, Chris. Here's what I've done. I've worked with an advanced team of scientists, and these guys, they know their stuff, and they're using this technology to convert vitamin D, which is an oil, into a dry powder. And once they do that, they put it in this fast dissolving melt for immediate absorption and quick results that you can feel.
3: What's some of the feedback that you're getting, Dr. Pincus, from people that are taking your fast melt D3?
4: Well, I'm getting tons of feedback. You know, I've got people that email me. 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
3: Okay.
4: And then she discovered my D3, and she said she went back to her doctor, had her blood test, and her blood test went back into a normal range just within weeks.
3: Wow. 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

0: 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So that number to call is 1-800-413-7495. And remember, folks, you have absolutely nothing to lose here because Dr. Pincus's vitamin D3 formula is guaranteed to be safe and effective or your money back. And when you do call and order, you will not be automatically enrolled in one of those monthly subscription programs. This is a one-time order. So the number to call is 1-800-413-7495. I'll give it to you again. It's 1-800-413-7495. All right, for those of you just joining us, I have Dr. Michael Pincus on the line with us today. We've been talking about Dr. Pincus's fast melt vitamin D3 formula, and this vitamin D deficiency is really an epidemic now, causing all kinds of health concerns. But the issue is, even if you're trying to get vitamin D back in your body, you're most likely taking the wrong type or the wrong form of vitamin D the wrong way, maybe not even getting enough of it. And Dr. Pincus, why don't we start here by talking about, you know, why is this deficiency such an epidemic, despite all of the awareness and the products that you see on the store shelves containing vitamin D?
1: Well, yeah, that's a good point. 70% of us in this country are deficient in vitamin D. The fact is that your body needs vitamin D. This is a hormone that should be there, and it's not there. And the statistics show that back in the 70s when we started getting cable networks and, of course, with the Internet, we're not going outside, and most of us get no vitamin D from the sun.
0: What makes your Fast Melt D3 formula a much better choice?
1: Well, Chris, first of all, I put 5,000 units of vitamin D3 per serving in each tablet, so you can actually feel the difference. Second, I use the right type of vitamin D in my formula. And third, I've worked with an advanced team of scientists, and they're using this technology to put it in this fast dissolving melt for immediate absorption and quick results that you can feel.
0: Now, is your Fast Melt vitamin D3 formula manufactured here in the U.S., Dr. Pincus?
1: Yeah, absolutely. My formula is manufactured right here in the USA, Chris. In fact, we have a facility that is a cGMP certified lab, which means current good manufacturing practices. And this is an FDA mandated set of rules that we follow. As a matter of fact, just recently the FDA came in and did an inspection, and they said, hey, guys, keep up the good work.
0: Now, you mentioned earlier that there's a strong connection between vitamin D and diabetes. Talk a little bit about how your Fast Melt D3 formula could help folks that are dealing with diabetes or even at risk of getting diabetes.
1: Well, yeah, diabetes is a huge problem. And in type 2 diabetics, what we find is that there's plenty of insulin in the body, but the insulin is not recognized by the cells. And so what vitamin D3 does is it takes that problem and it seems to fix it. Now, they've studied vitamin D3 and it's improved this insulin signature by 60%. And just to give you a comparison, the most popular diabetic drug improves at 13%.
0: Wow. Now, let me ask you this, Dr. Pincus. How can your Fast Melt D3 formula help boost your immune system?
1: Vitamin D is responsible for 200 different chemicals that your immune cells produce to fight off bacteria and viruses. Listen, if you're someone that's susceptible to having any type of cold, flu, I would start right now taking one of my vitamin D3 melts every day. And one of the nice things about this is that besides your immune system being better, you'll find your energy better, you'll find less pain, less arthritic type pain, more mobility, flexibility, better muscle strength. And if you're someone who's concerned about falling, you'll have better balance and a better sense of walking, which is so important, is it?
0: So, and how do you take it, Dr. Pincus?
1: You can take it in the morning. You can take it at night. You don't need water, and you put it in your mouth, and, you know, maybe count to 30, it's gone.
0: Wow. And maybe you can share again for those that may have just joined us some of the responses that you get from people that have been taking your formula, and what kind of results have they seen?
1: Let me tell you my own story. So over the summer, I didn't take as much of my D3. I was actually traveling, and I ran out of it. So what happened to me is, you know, I'm basically pain-free, but all of a sudden I started having pain in my hand. I go, what is this? This is weird. But then I realized that I had run out of my D3 formula, and I went off of it for several weeks. And the minute I started going on it, it took about 7, maybe 8 days, the pain went away.
0: Wow.
1: Crazy, isn't it?
0: That's how you know something's working, right? If you stop and the health issues come back, well, there's your answer.
1: That's the best test that anyone can listen to, especially if you're on the fence. You're going, well, I wonder if this is really for me. And what I would do, Chris, is next time you give out the number to have people order, is go ahead and order it. I know you mentioned it's a risk-free offer, and go ahead and try it yourself and stay on it for 5, 6 weeks. And then if you're still down it, then go off of it and see if anything gets worse.
0: And again, folks, I want to take a moment here to let you listeners know that if you want to try Dr. Pincus's vitamin D3 formula, there's a special toll-free number for you to call. 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And when you do call and order, you'll not be enrolled in any of those monthly subscription programs. This is a one-time order, folks. So the number to call is 1-800-413-7495. I'll give it to you again. It's 1-800-413-7495. So what do you think, folks? Are you one of the 70% of people listening most likely taking the wrong type of vitamin D supplement? Joining us today is our good friend Dr. Michael Pincus, and we've been talking about his fast melt vitamin D3 formula. And Dr. Pincus, what you're saying is that most of us are deficient in vitamin D. And because of that deficiency, it's causing health issues like pain, muscle weakness, immune problems, and that most vitamin D supplements are not the best form. And more importantly, it's not the right amount of vitamin D to really make an impact. Is that what you're saying?
1: Yes, it's exactly what I'm saying, Chris. It's a multifaceted problem where, one, we're not getting enough vitamin D3 in our system.
0: Mm-hmm.
1: Vitamin D3 is responsible for activating 2,000 different genes in the body, controlling everything from diabetes to hormone production to muscle strength, heart beating correctly, digestion, immune system. It's a really long list. And honestly, it surprised me, because in medical school, we learned that vitamin D was necessary for the bones. We get enough being outside and in our milk, and end of story.
0: Right.
1: And for the first 20-some years of my practice, I never prescribed vitamin D. I just didn't think it was necessary. And then in the early 2000s, the studies started coming out, and now there's over 2,300 studies that just show that vitamin D is absolutely necessary. It's not just a good idea. It's absolutely necessary. It's a hormone that should be in the body, and it's not there.
0: Can you share some of that research, Dr. Pincus? And more importantly, what's the conclusion of the research related to vitamin D?
1: Well, one of the biggest studies ever on vitamin D were from the U.S. Navy.
0: Okay.
1: So I think it was like 145,000 men and women were studied, and they found that the number one non-combat reason that people died in the Navy was due to melanoma.
0: So skin cancer.
1: So I'm reading the study. You know, I kind of paused right there, and I went, yeah, it makes sense. You know, people are out on the decks of ships in the equator and all over the world, and they're getting the harmful
0: exposure,
1: UV sun rays, and they're developing skin cancer. But then I read on, and it said most of the victims were office workers, like clerks and people in hangars and inside. And I went, oh, my God.
0: Hmm.
1: So it was a link going back to vitamin D deficiency in the body.
0: What about muscle and bone strength? Can your D3 formula help with that?
1: Yeah, it's critical. Like if you're someone that's over 50, especially, you're seeing a progression of the core muscles in your body starting to slow down. First, it's kind of a clumsiness that people kind of feel like they're getting clumsy physically. And then it's a lack of flexibility. So you start to stiffen up and you feel it at night, especially if you're in bed, rolling from side to side. You wake up with your knees hurting, your legs are restless, your shoulders hurt. That's that stiffness setting in that's associated with the lack of this vitamin D3 in my formula. So if you're someone listening right now and you're having a lot of joint pain, bone pain, muscle pain, fibromyalgia, I would say start on my formula like immediately and start taking one or two of my vitamin D3s a day for the first week or two to get your doses up quickly.
0: So let me ask you about these gummy vitamins. Does that work? Can you put enough vitamin D into a little gummy bear, and is that the best way to get it in your body?
1: No, of course not, Chris. You know, they'll go to any type of lengths to try to market things that seem good, but you're taking a lot of sugar and gelatin and wax. My thing is, it's not what you take, it's what your body absorbs.
0: Well, I want to talk more about what happens when people start taking your FastMelt D3 formula.
1: Boy, that's a really good question, because the first area that vitamin D seems to affect is your energy, your sleep, your outlook, your moods, and then after being on it for a while, your core strength will come back. So for those of you who have slowed down, you're going to feel more energy, like physically. So it's kind of like feeling a little bit younger, Chris.
0: And who wouldn't want that?
1: Right.
0: And maybe you can share again, for those that may have just joined us, some of the responses that you get from people that have been taking your formula, and what kind of results have they seen?
1: Well, one of the surprising ones was I gave it to my brother-in-law, who had gone to his doctor and was very concerned about his cholesterol, his blood fat, and his weight. And I put him on my vitamin D3, and he went back in 3 months later, and his blood profile was perfect.
0: All right, I want to take a moment here to let you listeners know that, again, if you want to try Dr. Pincus's vitamin D3 formula, there is a special toll-free number for you to call right now. 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So that number to call is 1-800-413-7495. And keep in mind, folks, you have absolutely nothing to lose here, because Dr. Pincus's vitamin D3 formula is guaranteed to be safe and effective, or your money back. And when you do call an order, you're not going to be enrolled in one of those automatic monthly subscription programs. This is a one-time order. So I encourage you, the number to call is 1-800-413-7495. I'll give it to you again. It's 1-800-413-7495. So how about it, folks? I mean, what it really comes down to here is we're not getting the right form or enough vitamin D delivered the right way, which is why we have so many of these health concerns that you probably can't put your finger on. And Dr. Pincus, I want to start just recapping here that there are a couple different forms of vitamin D, and maybe explain why the typical form that you would find in most off-the-shelf D formulas is different from what you've put together here.
1: Well, there's vitamin D2 and there's vitamin D3. And D2 is the type of vitamin D that has to be activated by your body, so it has to be converted into vitamin D3. Vitamin D3 is the activated form, so it's ready to go to work. Now, the vitamin D3 that I use in my formula, I think it's the best because I've seen the best results with myself and my family, with my patients. Plus, I've worked with the lab where the people in the lab have taken this, and they test their blood every day to see how the D is going, and it's going up and out through the roof where it should be.
0: Wow. So, Dr. Pincus, I mean, who should consider taking your Fast Melt vitamin D formula?
1: Well, I would definitely start with kids for development and immunity. Obviously, young adults in their 20s need vitamin D to keep their immune system strong.
0: Mm-hmm.
1: Then men and women in their 30s, you're talking about heart health, immunity, cardiovascular problems start to turn on, but it's also the child-rearing years, and vitamin D for pregnant women is very, very important.
0: Mm-hmm.
1: People in their 40s, that's when, you know, you start feeling more of those aches and pains like you've never felt before. You think you're getting older. And again, it's important for your hormones and to keep yourself physically active. And of course, when you're in your 50s, you start feeling stiffer. You can't golf. You can't play tennis. You know, you start becoming aware of your body not functioning.
0: Mm-hmm.
1: And then people over 60, I just wish that every senior citizen would go on this formula. Imagine living in your senior years where you have confidence in your balance and you're able to have the energy to get things done and
0: the mental
1: clarity. You know, this is more and more important as we go along because people are living longer, but the quality of life is not great.
0: You know, is it ever too late, Dr. Pincus, such that your Fast Melt D3 formula wouldn't be a worthwhile investment?
1: If you can see the breath on the mirror in the morning, then you know that you're a candidate for this. Because a lot of the things that people suffer from, they're suffering from a lack of this vitamin in their body. So it's never too late to try something like this. And the sooner you can get on my formula, the better odds you're going to have of having a really healthy, high energy, high mobility life from here on out.
0: Yeah, well, it makes a lot of sense. And Dr. Pincus, what can someone expect when they start taking your Fast Melt D3 formula?
1: Well, you're going to notice within the first several days that something's changing in your body because this kickstarts so many different cycles in your body that you'll start having less pain, having more energy, and having better mental clarity, better sleep. Your moods can be affected by this. Vitamin D3 is necessary to get these things running.
0: Well, Dr. Pincus, unfortunately, we only have a few minutes left. Anything else you want to share with our audience here in our final minutes?
1: For those of you listening, we've covered a lot of ground. Working with the body is tricky, as you know. And we're talking to your listeners of your show. You know, they're of all walks of life with all various conditions. And so I'm trying to give some good health advice here, Chris. The point is get yourself out of it. Get yourself on this formula and see for yourself. It's not against the law for you to try something to see if it works.
0: That's an interesting way to put it.
1: We're talking about nutrition. We're not talking about rocket science here.
0: Right,
1: but
0: right.
1: But there's a lot of science behind what I'm talking about. The key is to get on this formula and give it a month or two. Every day, take one of these things. And start to see improvements in your pain, your blood pressure, your blood sugar, your energy, your sleep habits. This is my appeal to your listeners to get on this formula and try it for themselves.
0: Well, Dr. Pincus, again, thank you for taking time to be with us today.
1: Thank you, Chris.
0: All right, folks. Well, here is your final opportunity. 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
9: 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This product is not intended to diagnose, treat, cure, or prevent any disease.
10: Hello again and welcome to Healthline. Thank you for tuning in. We're brought to you by Purity Products. We've got a fascinating show lined up for you today, but first, a quick few questions. Number one, is there a pill you can take that can actually help make you stronger? Number two, let's say you could get stronger. Would the extra strength make your life better? Thirdly, think about this. Are you weaker today than you were, say, 20 years ago? Well, listen, if you answered yes to any of these questions, then stay tuned. Dr. Neil Levin is joining us today to discuss a miraculous compound with hundreds of clinical studies that just may unlock the key to helping you get stronger and healthier at any age. Now, Dr. Neil Levin is a chiropractor, a nutritionist, spokesperson, and a longtime advisor for Purity Products. Dr. Levin, welcome back to the show.
11: Oh, it's great to be here with you today. And we have a very exciting topic to cover today. Today, we're talking about strength and power and how to get it back, even if you're in your 50s, 60s, 70s, 80s. So if you want to feel better, if you want to feel stronger, this is some very important information we're going to cover today.
10: Yeah, this is an exciting topic. Talk to me about this important message today. What molecule are we talking about and how it's impacting the lives of people who follow the science?
11: Right. Well, we're talking about a new supplement. It's called Everstrong, and it features an exciting molecule called creatine. Now, a lot of our listeners may have heard of creatine. I know you've used creatine.
10: Right.
11: But for those that don't know about creatine, it's mainly used in the Olympic circles, professional athletes, bodybuilders, college, high school athletes, because it does something extraordinary. And what I'm about to tell you is proven by hundreds and hundreds of human studies. So here's what creatine does for us. It helps us to get stronger, more powerful. It helps put muscle mass on the body, and it helps protect us from losing muscle tissue as we get older. We know that's a big part of aging. Not only that, great for the brain, great for memory, and it helps promote bone strength as well. So an amazing molecule that everybody needs to know about.
10: It's an amazing story. Can you share some of the science and tell us why you're calling creatine one of the best kept secrets to healthy aging?
11: Sure. What we need to understand with creatine is that it's a natural molecule to the body. It's in every single cell, tissue, organ in your system, and its job in the body is to generate and maintain strength and power. That's its reason for being, to maintain strength and power. It's in every single cell in the body. 95% of it, however, is in your muscle tissue because that's where we tend to use it the most. It powers up the muscles. It's good for strong muscle contraction, and it's important to help maintain strength and muscle contractions when you're using them over and over again. For instance, if you're working out at the gym, if you're playing sports, golf, tennis, anything like that, it keeps your muscles powered up in their high energy state, so they're strong and ready for action. Now, here's the key. This is so important for those of us, say, in our 50s, 60s, 70s. You see, we had lots and lots of creatine when we were young. We had oodles of this stuff. It was coming out of our ears. We had lots of creatine. Our bodies made a lot of it. But as we get older, like everything else, we don't do that as well, so we have less creatine in our muscles. Now, the good news is that hundreds and hundreds of human studies show that when you supplement with creatine, it goes to work, it goes straight to your muscles, it's absorbed easily, it pumps up the creatine in your muscle tissue, and you get stronger, you get more powerful. Not only that, it helps support memory and brain health, and it helps support the strength of your bones.
10: You know, we were talking before the show, and you were talking about how Olympic athletes have been using creatine for years to enhance their strength and performance. Tell me more.
11: Well, this creatine is the premier sports nutrition supplement. There's no question about that. You've used it. Bodybuilders know about it. Athletes know about it. Creatine is the premier sports nutrient. So you know, back 20, 25 years ago, the Olympic athletes and their coaches, of course, they knew about it. They knew it made you bigger and stronger and faster. They knew it was natural to the body. It was supposed to be there. But they were a little bit afraid to supplement with it because they were afraid it might be considered cheating, that it might be considered too much of an edge. But back in 1998, the International Olympic Committee, they came out, they officially confirmed that, I'm quoting here, creatine can be used by athletes to enhance their performance. And now it's not just for athletes anymore,
10: right?
11: Because the studies are plainly showing that for adults, for people in their 50s, 60s, 70s, this stuff is amazing. And Purity has this incredible new formulation. We call it EverStrong because that's exactly what it does. It helps you get stronger and stay stronger with hundreds of human studies to help you. And it's the purest form of creatine money can buy. The stuff from Europe, this stuff is fantastic.
10: All right, so obviously this works with athletes, but you say creatine is going mainstream. There's a lot of studies are showing that folks in their 50s, 60s, 70s, and beyond, that creatine can be a cornerstone compound to help people stay strong, stay healthy, stay sharp, stay vital, right?
11: Oh, exactly. I mean, this is the ideal muscle-enhancing, strengthening, muscle-protecting nutrient for folks as we get older, 50-plusers like you and me. But let's go to a couple of studies on seniors just to show this. We'll do one on the guys and one on the gals, okay?
10: Right.
11: First on the guys. Love the title of this one. Creatine supplementation improves muscular performance in older men. Study done at several American universities. A group of men, get this, age 59 to 72. Hey, you know, we know that's not when people are known for getting strong, right?
10: Right.
11: So this was just a one-week study. People need to understand that. That's how effective and rapidly this stuff works. It's just a one-week study. Get this. The guys are on creatine. They put on 4 pounds of lean mass. That's muscle tissue for those that don't know that. It shows they built the muscles and they hydrated the muscles nicely. They increased the strength of their bench press. That's a chest press for people that don't know, by 7%. They increased the strength of the leg exercises they were doing by 15%. They could get in and out of a chair more times faster without using their arms. On top of that, they could generate more power on a stationary bike. This happened in 1 week. When I think about that, yeah, it's really quite incredible.
10: All right, but what about the women out there? Did they get those kind of benefits too as well? Will it actually help women in their 50s, 60s, and 70s get stronger too?
11: Absolutely. Let's go straight to another study. Love the title on this one as well. Creatine supplementation improves muscular performance in older women, published in the European Journal of Applied Physiology. 30 women aged 58 to 71. Of course, they got either creatine or placebo. That's the way they do these things. Again, a one-week study. The women on creatine increased their bench press by almost 4 pounds. They increased their leg press by over 11 pounds, and they had better balance and agility. So 58 to 71 year old women, not only getting stronger, not only getting more powerful, getting faster with improved balance. Study after study shows that older folks that use creatine get amazing results. They get great results if they exercise. They get great results even if they don't exercise. They can lift more weight. They get faster. They get stronger. They get more powerful. Their muscles don't fatigue as fast. And get this. This is very important, especially for the ladies. You know that when women do resistance training, their bones get stronger as well, right?
10: Yeah.
11: You know, now, get this. When you resistance train with creatine, your bones tend to get stronger even faster. So an all-around win-win. EverStrong is going to help the seniors to feel better, feel stronger, more energized, more powerful, faster, and it helps protect your bones.
10: Talk more about how unique this exclusive EverStrong formula is from Purity Products. It even has a finished product clinically studied, which showed an increase in upper body strength and power. But tell me what's in it and why you like it so much. I mean, this is more than just creatine, right?
11: Oh, absolutely. I mean, EverStrong, this is a very comprehensive formula. I didn't want people to just feel stronger when they use creatine. You know, we're dealing with people in their 50s, 60s, 70s. I wanted people to feel more comfortable as well. So Not only did I use the finest creatine money can buy, the stuff from Europe, the Creapure creatine, I also added something called coffeeberry extract. And coffeeberry extract, a powerful antioxidant, stronger than blueberries and strawberries, helping to protect the muscles, helping to protect the brain, because we know our antioxidant systems aren't as strong as they used to be in our 20s and 30s. But I also added some vitamin D, because vitamin D, incredibly good for the muscles as well as the immune system and the bones. So this is an all-around win-win. This is a wonderful product. When you try it, you're going to love it. You're going to feel the difference, and it's fast. A week or two, you're going to feel more powerful. Purity wants you to have a free bottle. I know later in the show you're going to give out that phone number.
10: Sure will. You know, we mentioned how great creatine works for women. Take a moment and share that story you told me before the show about the award-winning 70-year-old senior swimmer who uses Everstrong.
11: Right, right. Emma Karen, I'm looking at her picture right now. I printed it out for the show. 70 years old. This picture, she's got six medals around her neck. It's the 2015 National Senior Olympic Games. You know, she writes to us that she was getting a little tired during our workouts at age 70. Of course, she didn't have that same stamina, but she fortunately heard about our Everstrong formula. She started using it and almost right away was invigorated in her workouts and had more energy throughout the day. I'm quoting from her. She says, "I feel my investment in Everstrong was one of the best choices I ever made. It's always a morale booster when people think I'm 50. She looks fantastic.
10: Wow.
11: And I hear this stuff all the time. This isn't one of those vitamins, like a multivitamin. You take it, you don't really notice the difference. This is a substance that you can use to help get some of that youthful vim and vigor back, get some of that strength back. It's wonderful.
10: You know, Purity's given away a free bottle of Everstrong, but Purity products didn't stop there. In fact, you insisted they also give away a free bottle of their B12 energy melts, which are great for instant energy. Now, I know that you love this combination. Tell us about the incredible double free offer.
11: Yeah, you know, when I think about creatine, when I think about Everstrong, I think about muscular energy. I think about muscular power, but it's all about energy and feeling great, feeling energized. And the next thing I think about when I think about energy is B12. When you think about energy, think B12. And the problem is for 50-plussers like you and me, we're not absorbing the B12 as well as we used to in our 60s, 70s, 80s. So when you supplement with B12, you tend to bump back up those B12 levels. And that's what Purity's B12 energy melts are all about. They're fantastic. They melt in your mouth. They taste delicious. And you bump up those B12 levels. And that's great because B12 helps us make red blood cells, which carry oxygen to the tissues. Also, there's biotin in there for the hair, skin, and nails. So people love the B12 energy melts. 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
10: 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All right, so we were so busy at the top of the show. This EverStrong formula does so much for us. We haven't even touched on the incredible brain benefits. I mean, some of these studies you sent me are absolutely incredible. As you know, I'm very into nootropics. The anti-aging community has taken a keen interest in creatine, specifically the cognitive benefits of creatine.
11: Oh, absolutely. This is one of those areas where creatine really shines. You see, what we need to understand is that your brain, even though it's only 2% of your body's weight, it utilizes 20% of your body's energy. This is a very thirsty organ for energy. And just like your muscles soak up the creatine like a sponge, because this is a naturally occurring molecule in the body, it passes right through the blood-brain barrier. Your brain neurons soak it up like a sponge, and it increases your creatine phosphate reserves in your brain. So now, in your brain, you have more readily available resources to do what? To recharge those neuronal batteries to make more energy inside the brain. So basically, what do you notice? Well, your memory is supported. And scientists have done some amazing research here. They found that people that take creatine, it supports their memory. It actually helps the brain to utilize oxygen better. It supports memory in people that are sleep deprived. It's been shown to help people add numbers quicker and for longer periods of time without mental fatigue. Get this study. Just 5 days, 5 days of 8 grams of creatine supported mental tasks in subjects that were getting rapid fire questions. Scientists were asking them math questions and science questions over and over and over, and they found the folks on creatine didn't fatigue as quickly mentally. So this is amazing stuff. It's like a turbo booster for your brain. It's like a supercharger for your muscles. It recharges all your cellular batteries, so all of your cells, tissues, and organs have more readily available energy.
10: All right, Doc, I love that EverStrong appeals to athletes and people who want to get more reps in the gym, maybe get some extra power in their workouts. But you're also saying there's a big push in the nutritional community to encourage people in their 40s, 50s, 60s, 70s, and even 80s to leverage the power of creatine to stay fit, strong, and healthy. In fact, you say creatine is going mainstream. You know, I shared the story with you before. My mom, who's in her late 70s now, she's taking creatine. She works out a couple of days a week, 3 days a week. She goes to Nautilus, does the free weights because she's got osteoporosis. She wants to maintain her muscle mass, and she wants to make her bones stronger. And as you pointed out, creatine helps to do that. And then the other 3 days during the week, she'll go and she'll swim. Now, she's not trying to get big or strong or anything like that, but even at her age, creatine has benefits.
11: Oh, yeah. 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And that just goes to show how much more mainstream this is. It's called EverStrong, and it supports the muscles. It supports your power, your strength, your speed. If you're an athlete, you're certainly going to love it. But even if you're not an athlete, you notice the difference. 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You're going to love the benefits you get with this EverStrong formula.
10: That's incredible. 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You just pay for shipping. 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We'll give that number out again later in the show. But first, Dr. Levin, now listeners can only get EverStrong, this clinically tested creatine blend, from Purity Products, right?
11: Oh, absolutely. Yeah.
10: I know it combines the creatine with the vitamin D, the coffee berry, the fruit XB boron. And for those who don't know, talk about how these work so well together. There's a synergy, and it's also a great value, too. I know we have a free bottle today, but if you wanted to buy all of these things separately, it would cost a small fortune, wouldn't it?
11: Oh, absolutely. I mean, if you went out and bought the CreaPure creatine, that's the purest, finest creatine from Europe, if you bought that, and then you went out and bought a separate antioxidant formula and a separate joint formula and the vitamin D, and it's going to cost you $80, $90, $100 a month. But you're not going to spend that today, not with Purity Products, and you're not even going to spend half that. You're not spending $45, $50, because today it's free. Your job is to be one of the first 1,000 callers and take it seriously. This stuff flies out the door on the big radio stations. Don't take my word for it. Try it. Look in the mirror. Go to the gym. Lift some weights. Play. Do whatever you do. See if you don't feel better.
10: All right, let's talk about how you take this. You have these easy-to-swallow tablets, which are super easy to swallow. It also comes in a very refreshing cherry berry powder. So how do you like to take it? And can people just choose the tablets or the powder when they call in for the free bottle today?
11: Yeah, you can choose tablets or powder. I personally use both, you know, on my workout days or days I'm making a protein shake. On days I'm juicing, let's face it, juicing is becoming very big these days. So if you're doing something like that, the cherry berry powder is fantastic. You just take a scoop, dump it right into your juice, dump it into your protein shake, and that's a great way to take it. But if you don't do that stuff, I mean, the tablets are super convenient. They're small, they're coated, they're easy to swallow. It's wonderful stuff.
10: Now, I know you're chomping at the bit to tell us a little more about the study that Purity did on the Ever Strong powder. They tested golfers, and right. Purity found out that not only were these golfers getting stronger and more explosive, but they were driving the golf ball, get this, 14 yards further. That's amazing.
11: I have such a big smile on my face right now. I'm remembering when the researchers came back and gave us this information. I mean, we were bouncing off the walls. This is so exciting. The researchers called this a seminal study in sports nutrition, and this is on our EverStrong formula, the product we're talking about right now, the EverStrong powder. So double-blind, placebo-controlled study, 30 golfers took the EverStrong powder for 1 month. No exercise, nothing different. Just took our EverStrong powder for 1 month. In 1 month, they were banging the golf ball 14 yards further. Not
10: wow.
11: only that, 6% more power on the bench press, more explosive. They could lift the weight faster.
10: Guys spend hundreds of dollars on new clubs to drive the ball further.
11: So, Trevor, you could spend $500 on a driver and pick up 5 yards, right? This is 14 yards. People shouldn't just ho-hum about this or yawn about this. This is amazing because, let's face it, this was a golf study, but more explosiveness, more speed, more power. This should help all sports. So if you're a tennis player, if you're a jogger, if you're any kind of an athlete, this has ramifications across the board. But again, these golfers, 1 month on this EverStrong powder we're talking about today, banging the golf ball 14 yards further. Can you imagine? You get your bottle of EverStrong, you don't tell your buddies, take it for a month, and you go out and you're banging the ball 14 yards past them. They don't know what hit them.
10: Wow. All right, we just got a few minutes left here. I want you to recap this amazing story today about creatine, what you like to call the molecule of strength. Who needs it? And what about this double free bottle offer today with the EverStrong plus the B12 energy melts?
11: You know what? My one concern with this show is that literally it sounds too good to be true, right?
10: Right.
11: Like when I tell folks about EverStrong,
10: right.
11: I'm afraid they're going to think I'm making this up. It's not possible, right? You know, I know how you feel because 6, 7, 8 years ago when I started to read about creatine, I almost couldn't believe it. I said to myself, if it's really this good with an excellent safety profile, how come everybody's not using it? But I started to use it and I noticed some incredible benefits. It's just phenomenal. And it's as simple as this. You're going to get on the EverStrong, you're going to try it, you're going to get stronger, you're going to get more powerful. You can look in the mirror and see the difference. There's hundreds and hundreds of human studies backing this up. These aren't studies with a hamster in a lab somewhere. We're talking human studies. I call this stuff muscle fertilizer. It's that great. And of course, we didn't just add the CreaPure creatine. We've discussed that. We added the Fruit XP. Remember that? Joint health. We added the coffee berry extract, that phenomenal antioxidant that's more potent than blueberries and strawberries for powerful antioxidant protection. I added the vitamin D because it's so important across the board, great for bone health, but also for seniors, vitamin D so important for muscles, especially as we get older, for strength and coordination. Just make sure you're one of the first 1,000 callers. That's the only catch on this whole show. Don't be caller number 1,500. You're not going to get it. Be one of the first 1,000 callers. 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It never happens. People love this formula. 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
10: Fascinating information as always. 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
3: Afar, some from the north, some from the west. Shout for joy, you heavens. Rejoice, you earth. Burst into song, you mountains. For the Lord comforts his people. When Christians see the return of the Jews from the four corners of the earth, we should wake up and say, this is my Bible speaking. This is the fulfillment of biblical prophecy. And today, I can be a part of God's plan, of God's promise for his chosen people.
4: But for poor Jewish families, orphaned children, elderly widows, and Holocaust survivors living in Ukraine, France, Argentina, Ethiopia, and many other countries around the world, most will never be able to afford the cost to make Aliyah to Israel. But you can change that for one Jew today. You can help sponsor one Jew by giving them a seat on an upcoming fellowship Aliyah Freedom Flight and fly them to the promised land of Israel to begin a new life there. That's what we're going to talk about on our program today.
3: And we begin with the president and global CEO of the International Fellowship of Christians and Jews, Yael Eckstein.
5: When my father, my Abba, Rabbi Yechiel Eckstein of blessed memory, began the International Fellowship of Christians and Jews in 1983, the main project that he was focused on was Aliyah, bringing Jews home to Israel. He actually called the project On Wings of Eagles because he understood that this work was both biblical and prophetic. The fellowship has continued to bring Jews to Israel from the four corners of the world. And sometimes you'll find me broadcasting live from my Facebook page when I greet these Olim, these new immigrants at the airport. Some of the most incredible moments in my life were spent standing on that tarmac in Tel Aviv at the airport, witnessing the ingathering of the exiles before my very eyes. I stand there in awe every time as I see the Aliyah flight landing in Israel, full of new Olim, full of new Jews from all four corners of the earth. And when I see them from distant places disembark the plane, kiss the ground of Israel, and cry tears of joy, wow, that is something that never stops inspiring me and reminding me that God is here. God is in charge. And God's word is forever. In Deuteronomy chapter 30, verse 4, God promised, even if you have been banished to the most distant land under the heavens, from there the Lord your God will gather you and bring you back. And in Ezekiel 39:28, we read, though I sent them into exile among the nations, I will gather them to their own land, not leaving any behind. There is no doubt about it. We are witnessing miracles and prophecies in our times. The ingathering of the exiles is the most prophesied event in the Bible. And the fact that we are watching it happen in our lifetime should affect how we live our lives. We can easily get bogged down by our tasks and worries, especially with all of the uncertainty in the world right now. But when we step aside and look at our lives from a greater perspective, we can appreciate that we are living in amazing times. When we see the larger picture, suddenly the small problems in our lives don't feel so big anymore. And when the news and media gets us down, we can stay in peace because we can clearly see God's hand in the world, making everything work out according to his plans. In spite of all the challenges we face, we are truly blessed to be alive today for such a time as this, as is said in Esther 4:14. One message that God is speaking to us these days is

0: to hold on and to have faith because he is on the throne and everything is exactly as it should be. God allows us to be his partners in prophecy. And one way that he does that is by giving us the opportunity to help bring his children home.
1: 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In Ezekiel chapter 36, verse 24, God says, "For I will take you out of the nations, I will gather you from all the countries and bring you back into your own land." God's promise to his people throughout Scripture is to bring them back to Israel.
2: And that's our prayer here at the Fellowship. Would you like to join us? 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And most have absolutely no money. There are Jews who are very poor, no bank accounts, little hope of a job, nowhere to withdraw money from. Most cannot afford to buy a ticket to go to the local market to buy food or clothing, let alone pay for an expensive plane ticket and immigration fees and resettlement costs from Ukraine to Israel.
1: 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The average cost for a one-way international plane ticket, including immigration fees and resettlement expenses, is $710.
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2: You're listening to a special Bless Israel program titled Aliyah, Fulfilling Biblical Prophecy Today, brought to you by the International Fellowship of Christians and Jews. Let me ask you a question. Can you remember the last time you or your family flew to a special destination for a vacation? Do you remember sitting at the airport gate and feeling the anticipation and the excitement of wanting to get on that plane to go to that special place? Chairman Emeritus for the International Fellowship of Christians and Jews, Bishop Paul Lanier, flew to Ethiopia and gives us a firsthand account of that anticipation, that excitement of Ethiopian Jews making their way to the airport to board a Fellowship Aliyah Freedom flight on its way to Israel. Let's listen.
3: Well, it's morning here, and the process is kicking into gear. 163 Olim, Jews, Ethiopian Jews, getting ready to go to Israel, going home. Just a matter of moments, we'll be headed to the airport. Once we get there, they'll go through some of the complicated process of immigration, as you would expect. And then we will take a flight towards Israel, but still in Ethiopia. Then another couple of hours of immigration processing before they finally get on the plane that's taking them just to Tel Aviv. It's going to be an extraordinary day, and I'm going to do my best to make sure you're a part of it. You're on the plane. You bought the tickets that everybody's sitting in today. It's going to be a remarkable time, a homecoming. And then when they're coming off the plane in Tel Aviv with the singing and the dancing and the kissing of the tarmac, it's going to be glorious, extraordinary, a time of prophetic significance. That's the main thing in this. Wow. This precious young lady right here with her doll. We gave her that doll yesterday, and she loves that doll. Oh, that's a beautiful family, beautiful family. All right, see you soon. Shalom.
1: president and global CEO of the International Fellowship of Christians and Jews, Yael Eckstein, gives thanks to God for the fellowship's Aliyah ministry that over the past 40-plus years has rescued more than 750,000 Jews home to Israel on fellowship Aliyah freedom flights, thanks to Christians like you and me.
4: God is using us to bring prophecy to fruition. And it's not only prophecy coming to fruition, it's saving Jews' lives. Every day I see more fellowship flights coming home, more people kissing the ground and saying, "Praise God, we made it home to the land of our soul because of Christians and Jews who love us, who didn't forget us." And I realize God lays on one person's heart, wow, I should really bring one Jewish person home. And suddenly that person donates to the fellowship to bring one Jewish person home. Suddenly a plane ticket is bought for the Jewish person in Venezuela who's been praying to get out of there. And this is God using us to bring prophecy to fruition. The prophet saw that the Jewish people will come home from all four corners of the earth in our lifetime. There is so much anti-Semitism, there is so much persecution, that the prophets knew that we would come together, Jews and Christians who believe in freedom, who believe in democracy, who believe in peace, who believe in Judeo-Christian values, that we would come together to bring the persecuted Jews home. And so it's just amazing to see, Hine matov u'manayim shevet achim gam yachad, how good and pleasant it is when brethren dwell together. So whatever you do, pray for the Jewish people. If you're able to act, act. Whatever you want to give, $5, $10 to bring a Jewish person home, you are part of prophecy. And God made a promise, he will repay tenfold. And I know that when God makes a promise, he does not lie. But I know a lot of people say, I believe in that promise, but that's not the reason why I do it. I believe that God is going to bless me tenfold. And I've seen it happening, but that's not why I bless the Jewish people. That's not why I bring Jewish people home to Israel. I bring Jewish people home to Israel because I know it's the right thing to do. It's the faithful thing to do. Because when I read my Bible in the words of the prophet, I could say, I'm part of that. That's my story also. The Jewish people coming home on the shoulders of the Gentiles. Oh, wow, that's me. So it's amazing that you could have that opportunity to do this. So I just want to thank God. And if you are led to bring Jewish people home to Israel from all four corners of the earth, you will be part of biblical prophecy coming to fruition. You will be able to read your Bible, read the scriptures, and say, Lord, that's me. That's me. I'm part of that. So when we all come together, that's how it happens. So God bless you. God bless you. Shalom. Shalom.
1: 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I'm Dave Drury, along with my co-host Kay Long.
2: In the book of Amos, chapter 9, verses 14 and 15, the Lord says, I will bring my people Israel back from exile. They will rebuild the ruined cities and live in them. They'll plant vineyards and drink their wine. They will make gardens and eat their fruit. I will plant Israel in their own land, never again to be uprooted from the land I have given them, says the Lord your God. Jews of the former Soviet Union have always been one of history's most persecuted people, suffering through Stalin, Hitler, the Holocaust, and violent communist repression.
1: Today, Jews continue to experience anti-Semitism, terrorist attacks, threats of total annihilation from enemies like Hamas, Iran, Hezbollah, and other terror regimes. Many poor Jews in countries like Ukraine live in extreme poverty conditions. For these needy Jews in Ukraine, and in many other countries, they see little chance of ever realizing their lifelong dream of someday returning to their promised homeland, Israel.
2: Well, today you can make it possible to bring one poor Jewish person out of dangerous places like Ukraine. Perhaps a little Jewish boy or girl, or an elderly Jew, a Holocaust survivor, or even an entire Jewish family, and fly them home to Israel on an upcoming Fellowship Aliyah Freedom Flight.
5: I love the Jewish people. I always have. I've always had a heart for them, always. I don't know why. I'm not Jewish. I had a very close friend in school that was Jewish. Her parents were in the Holocaust. They showed me their tattoos. They would not speak of it. Everything that they had gone through, she had no relatives. She only had her mother and father. Everyone else had died. They were put to death. And it just really affected me. We were really good friends, so I've always had a heart for the Jewish people, not just Holocaust survivors, but they are foremost in my heart. They are God's people. They're God's chosen people. One day, they are all to go back to Israel. That's where they belong. And one day, we will be blessed for that, helping them and loving them and praying for them. I would say support. 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
0: In 2007, a sweet woman who is now our good friend got in touch with the fellowship and told us that she wanted to help bring 100 Jewish people back to Israel. Now, that isn't a small or easy goal. It costs a lot of money to bring that many people to Israel, and this woman isn't very wealthy. But over the years, she sent in small amounts of money whenever she could. And over time, that small amount grew into one large amount. 14 years after our good friend began working towards her goal, she finally met it. When I called her to tell her that she met her goal, she cried. She said, "Now I can go to the Lord and tell him that I did my best. This phone call is even better than winning the lottery." I was completely blown away by this godly woman, by what she accomplished and her joy in doing her part in bringing prophecy to fruition. It was another reminder that we are living in miraculous and prophetic times, that the airplane that will fly Jews home to Israel, thanks to our partners and friends, are the wings of eagles that the Bible talks about. We are so blessed to be alive during these times and to be part of God's prophecies, each in our own way. No matter how hard things might seem right now, we need to remember that better times are coming and the best is yet to come. In Isaiah 43, we read, "A voice of one calling, in the wilderness, prepare the way for the Lord." In our times, we're being called to prepare the way for God, to prepare our hearts and to partner with God in bringing end times prophecies to fruition. This week, take some time to think about how you can be a part of the miraculous times that we live in. Can you pray for the peace of Jerusalem in your daily prayers? Could you contribute to God's purposes in Israel or become a partner in bringing Jews home to Israel? Or maybe you're being called to strengthen your faith or the faith of others by acknowledging the prophecies that have already come true and believing for the prophecies that are yet to unfold. No matter how we participate in these prophetic times, I pray that all of us will merit to see the ultimate prophecy with our own eyes, the day when, as Zechariah says, the Lord will be king over the whole earth.
2: Chairman Emeritus for the International Fellowship of Christians and Jews, Bishop Paul Lanier.
6: Do you believe God? Do you believe he created Adam and Eve? Do you believe God spoke to Abraham? He said, I'm going to bless those who bless you and curse those who curse you. Do you believe that? And that boy who played out in the fields watching the sheep, making melodies, writing psalms, dancing before the Lord. Do you believe he became the king? I do too. Do you believe the prophets Isaiah and Jeremiah and Ezekiel? So what can you and I together, who believe so much together, do for the kingdom of God? That's the kind of organization you're giving to. That's the kind of ministry you're a part of. I need Israel because they're the root of my faith, as the Apostle Paul said. We are the branches grafted in. We didn't start this thing. We came along later on, got to be a part of the party. But then there's a time for us to turn back to Israel, for the fruit to turn back to the root and say, you've blessed me, and you've given me something to believe. You've given me something to hold on in my life in struggling, difficult times. And now it's my turn to turn back to you and say, how can I help? And that's what the fellowship is about. And how can we help the fellowship? When you do it to the least of these, my brethren, you do it unto me. When you find a Jewish person who's hungry, and you feed them. When you find a Jewish person who's naked, and you clothe them, and you provide medicine, and you do whatever it is to be about the Father's business of saving Jewish lives. Right now, we're giving to Aliyah, to helping Jewish people around the world give back to Israel. There's so many ways to be a part of what God is doing that you will maybe ask yourself, how can I be part of what God is doing in the earth through Israel? How can I be a part of what God is doing through the International Fellowship of Christians and Jews? This is a remarkable moment in your life, personally, professionally, prophetically. I invite you to join us, and let's see together what God will do with us, for us, through us. Be a part of what God's doing in your life. Shalom.
1: The restoration of Israel is one of the greatest biblical promises from God. Ezekiel chapter 36, verse 24 says, "For I will take you out of nations, I will gather you from all the countries, and bring you back into your own land." When Christians see the return of the Jews from the four corners of the earth, we should wake up and say, "This is my Bible speaking. This is the fulfillment of biblical prophecy. And today I can be part of God's plan, of God's promise for his chosen people."
2: Friends, your prayers and sacrificial donations to the Fellowship's life-saving Aliyah Freedom Flight Ministry makes a profound difference in the lives of poor Jewish families and children around the world, and especially elderly Holocaust survivors who may live alone and are praying that they can one day make Aliyah to Israel for their remaining years of life. You can make that possible for one Jewish person. God's promise to his children of Israel is to bring them back home to the promised land. He's calling on Christians, you and me, to be a part of fulfilling biblical prophecy today, for such a time as this.
1: With a simple phone call or website visit, you can partner with the International Fellowship of Christians and Jews to be a blessing for one poor Jew waiting to be told that a caring Christian in America is paying for a plane ticket to help bring them home to Israel for the rest of their life. 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
13: 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I am your host, Steve Summers. Before we jump in today, let me take a step back because I remember this conversation like it was yesterday. I was talking to Dr. Neil Levin just a few years ago, and I asked him, I said, Dr. Levin, if you were stuck on a desert island, what key nutrients would you take? Because, you know, it's confusing for us. There are so many vitamins out there. What is the most important one? If you're like me, I don't want to take 10 to 20 pills a day. I just don't. So anyway, Dr. Levin said, Steve, we're working on this. A few years went by, and folks, here we are today. And on the show to talk with us about that, Dr. Neil Levin is here. He's a chiropractor, nutritionist, and high-level advisor to Purity Products. Dr. Levin, I remember that conversation. I do. Welcome back to the show.
14: You know, that's funny. I remember that conversation as well, and you weren't the only one who had asked me that. I've had so many patients over the years ask me just about that. Doc, you know, if you were stuck on a desert island and you could only have one thing, what would it be? Or, Doc, I don't want to take... I'm giving them five or six formulas. Doc, I just want one thing. And this super pill is the answer to that question. I brought that question back to Purity Products and I said, look, this is getting unruly. I mean, I'm giving my patients a multi. I'm giving them fish oil and krill oil. If they're over 45, they need the CoQ10. Mm-hmm. All the multis are underpowered in terms of vitamin D. So I'm giving them vitamin D. The B12s and all these multis are wrong. Folks over 50, 60 can't absorb it. I'm giving them a B12.
13: Right.
14: And it was getting, they're walking out of here with a bag of pills and they're rolling their eyes at me. So I said to Purity, I'm like, guys, we got to come up with one super formula is what I called it. And they came back, it took them about a year to do it.
13: Wow.
14: And they came back with the super pill. And this is the answer. This is your krill oil. It's your fish oil. It's your CoQ10. This has got as much lutein, Steve, as an eye formula, a full 10 milligrams of a very high-end lutein. It's got the astaxanthin for the eyes. Wow. See, there's 2,000 international units of vitamin D. This has got the right B12 for folks in their 50s, 60s, 70s to give them that energy that they want. This is the answer. If you're only going to take one thing, hands down, the super pill is it.
13: Well, I remember the conversation very well. And to be fair, it had to have been one of those ding light bulb moments, right? I mean, this is actually huge because there is no other multivitamin on the market, at least I know of, that does this.
14: Yeah, there is none. And, you know, it's like, what do you need to take? Let's check the boxes. What do people have to take? You have to take an omega-3, whether it's fish oil or krill oil.
13: Check.
14: I like both because that's just critical for brain health and heart health, visual health. It makes your skin look great. It makes all the cells of the body work effectively. According to a recent study, 98% of us are low in omega-3s, you must take an omega-3. That's right in here. You have to take vitamin D. Where if you're above Atlanta, let's say, you have to take vitamin D because for the whole winter, you're not making any. And then if you slather on the sunscreen in the summer, you're still not making any. And vitamin D is critical for everything. It signals to a tenth of the human genome. It's important for muscle health, eye health, immune health, brain health, happy mood. You want to feel good. It's your vitamin D. You got to get that in there. The average multi, Steve, is going to give you 400 international units. That's a joke. The super pill has a full 2,000 international units of vitamin D.
13: That's
14: a meaningful dose.
13: Yeah.
14: And the list goes on and on. It's 100 milligrams of CoQ10. It's the right B12. So what I hear from my patients, that let's say they come in on a Monday and they're, you know, have some neck pain or back pain. I want to see them again later in the week. They come in and they're like, wow, doc, this makes a difference. This isn't like a regular multi where you take it and you hope it's going to work.
13: Right.
14: This is like, wow, I feel better. Once people start on the super pill, this is just something they get over and over and over.
13: Well, the way I view this, so this is kind of a next generation new frontier of supplementation. It's where one simple pill that you have in your elite multi that you're talking about, an elite omega-3, you said, with krill oil and fish oil, and then you augment that with the cellular energizers like coenzyme Q10, talked about astaxanthin and lutein for the eyes and skin, and even ginkgo, which I don't think you mentioned, for brain health. Now, that is a great idea right there, because we get a little bit older, things slow down. Ginkgo is great for brain health. I mean, does this all surprise you that it's never been done before?
14: You know, I've always been surprised that it hasn't been done before, but, you know, I don't get involved in the intrinsics. Mm-hmm. But when I talk to Jan over there at Purity, Jason over there, you know, this took them over a year to put together because to get everything stabilized, because with the fish oil and the krill oil and then the multi, to make everything work just right wasn't easy. But then the benefits are so great. Let's go to this recent study. This is a recent large randomized study. This is on multivitamins.
13: This would be interesting. Right here.
14: The multivitamin they used isn't half the multi we're talking about right now. So this is a randomized double-blind, placebo-controlled study performed by researcher Steve from Wake Forest University School of Medicine in collaboration with Brigham and Women's Hospital in Boston. That's an affiliate of Harvard. So very high-end study, 2,262 older men and women, average age 72. This was published in September 2022, so very recent.
15: Yeah.
14: What the researchers found was nothing less than shocking. They did the study over 3 years. They gave them cognitive tests at baseline. So that's thinking tests. How is this person thinking? Okay. Everybody was normal cognitively when the test began. Mm-hmm. Now, 3 years later, they redid the cognitive test. Some were on placebo, of course. Some were on the multi. The multivitamin slowed cognitive decline, Steve, by 60%.
15: No way.
14: You would have thought this would have been trumpeted from the hilltops, but you know what? The media, they love to come out and pan vitamins. So when, God forbid, a study comes out that doesn't show the vitamin did an amazing job, that's big headlines. Yeah. But this, 60. This is major, and it's from Harvard. It's from Wake Forest, Brigham Young Hospital. It cut down cognitive decline by 60%. So that's just outstanding.
15: That's
14: Let me
15: amazing.
14: Tell you something. The multi we're talking about here, the super pill, is order of magnitudes better. You know, just the nutrients are better. So you asked me about ginkgo before.
15: Yes.
14: So when you combine a multi with ginkgo biloba, which has wonderful support for the brain, along with krill oil and fish oil, incredible support for the brain, B vitamins, so important for the brain, and then you add our elite lutein, which has tons of brain benefits, along with skin benefits and eye benefits, this becomes just an outstanding brain formula, on top of it being great for the heart and energy. The first thing people are going to notice is energy. But this is going to work. This is protecting your brain. We all want to age gracefully. The super pill is going to help you do just that.
15: You mentioned something a while ago, why it took a year to develop this. Purity Products has been around for 25 plus years now, so they don't do anything halfway. I mean, you put the components together, and you want to make sure that it works. And when it does, you want to tell people about it. Just like the super pill, it can deliver a multiple mode of action that goes way beyond just a basic multivitamin. And it boils down to what you like to call a difference maker in nutritional technologies. If you can, explain the savings here and why this is so advanced, because I know savings is so important for so many people out there.
14: Wow, that is like such a great point, because, you know, people used to complain about the sheer amount of stuff I would give them, right? Mm-hmm. They were also rolling their eyes at my receptionist when she gives them the number for the cost of it. Because if you're talking about, if you go out and buy a very top quality multivitamin, and then you're going to get some krill oil and some fish oil, and you're going to get CoQ10, and the top selling CoQ10 brand is 100 milligrams. We have 100 milligrams right here. Mm-hmm. You're going to get an eye formula with 10 milligrams of a very good lutein, and you're going to get a vitamin D formula and maybe a high end B12.
15: Yeah.
14: I don't see you doing it for less than $200. And you know, the fact that since you're bringing up money, the fact that Purity is letting folks try a full 1 month supply of this for $9.95. I mean, that is really, you know why they do it, Steve?
15: Why?
14: Because they want people to try it. They know this is a superior product. Once people see, wow, this is really a lot better than what I was taking, they're going to want to continue.
15: You know, I think this is a good time to clarify how Purity can claim things like better joint comfort in just 7 days with a Purity Super Pill, because hey, let's be honest here. I mean, you can't get this benefit from a regular multi out there. It just doesn't exist. Characterize why adding the omega-3s to Purity Super Pill really leverages the science of these omega-3s from krill to reduce joint pain from exercise and activity in just 7 days.
14: This is a great study. This is double-blind, placebo-controlled out of the Journal of the American College of Nutrition. And Steve, this was done on only 300 milligrams of krill oil. It was a high-end krill oil, but it's 300 milligrams. Mm-hmm. We use 500 milligrams of krill oil, and we use something called phospho-boost krill oil. So what have they done here? They've taken out more of the sea salts, and by doing that, they concentrate up the omega-3s and the phospholipids. And this is a really, really good krill oil. So you're going to get this benefit and then some. So in this study, in just 7 days, the folks that had knee discomfort, And I think these folks, if I remember correctly, were in their 50s. In just 7 days, Steve, they were 28% more comfortable.
15: Wow.
14: They didn't do anything different. They weren't exercising or using PT or taking NSAIDs. They added krill oil.
15: Right.
14: In 30 days, they were 38% more comfortable. Now, researchers didn't stop there. They checked their joint flexibility, their joint functionality, all improved. On top of that, they measured something called C-reactive protein, which is a marker of inflammation. And we want to see that go down. And in this study, the folks on krill oil, C-reactive protein moved nicely in the right direction, showing that not only were people more comfortable, more functional, but their blood levels of this substance, C-reactive protein, were improved. So all around, tremendous benefit. This happened in 7 days. So I can say unequivocally that if you have joint discomfort, especially knee joint discomfort, because mm-hmm. that's what this study was on, this krill oil tea seems to work just wonderful for making people more comfortable. So if you get this Purity Super Pill and you have the common aches and pains that come along with aging or overuse or being a weekend warrior, once you start to use this for about 7 days, you should feel more comfortable.
15: Well, this is a win-win, because if you take something and it's going to make you feel better, going to make your joints feel better, you're going to want to exercise and have more activity on top of that.
14: That's universal. Yeah. When I'm a chiropractor, so I see that all the time. They come in here, they're complaining, I can't exercise, I can't play golf, I can't play tennis, hiking's not comfortable anymore, I can't play with the grandkids, everything hurts. And I start adjusting them. And once they feel better, they get back to doing the things they want to do. So yes, any therapy, any intervention that's going to help folks feel more comfortable tends to make them happier. And when you're happier and you're more comfortable, what do? You want to get back to your life, whether it's tennis or golf or hiking or playing with the grandkids or shopping or just doing more things.
15: And I think, Dr. Levin, this is a perfect time to remind our listeners about the great news here in this special offer. 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I'll give out that number here in just a couple of minutes. Let's bring Dr. Neil Levin back online here with us. And as you're talking, I'm sitting here hearing this cash register going off. If I was to go out and swallow all 15 to 20 vitamin pills a day with somewhere between $200 and $300 a month, you've gone through this whole litany of things. But one of the things that you haven't mentioned just yet, you've checked off literally all of the boxes here, but you insisted that Purity include 100 milligrams of coenzyme Q10 in this formula. Now, that's for energy. Energy, right?
14: Yeah. Now, if you go to the average, I don't know, big box store, club store, the best selling CoQ10 has 100 milligrams of CoQ10. That's a good amount of CoQ10. Mm-hmm. So we have 100 milligrams of CoQ10. Now, why is CoQ10 important anyway? Think of CoQ10 as like your battery charger.
15: Okay.
14: When you eat some food, whether it's fat, carbohydrates, protein, the body takes those, it absorbs them, it brings them to the cells. Once in the cells, it gets into the mitochondria, and those are your little blast furnaces. That's where you turn food into cellular energy. Well, one of the linchpins to turn food into cellular energy is CoQ10. Mm-hmm. You need lots of CoQ10 to effectively make your food into cellular energy. Now, when you were 20, Steve, you made oodles of CoQ10. By the time you're 70, that number is cut in half. So when you look at a 70-year-old, they're not really moving like a 20-year-old, right? So but the question becomes, can you by orally ingesting CoQ10 in supplement form, bump your levels back up? And the answer is yes. But CoQ10, it's absorbable, but when you take it with krill oil, it goes up. So maybe 4 or 5 times better absorbed.
15: Nice.
14: And that's what we have it. We have in this krill oil, fish oil matrix. Now, one other point in CoQ10, for those out there listening that take a statin drug. And, you know, a ton of folks over 50 are on statins. They're one of the best-selling drugs out there. And we're not going to pass judgment on statins here. But the point is, if you're using a statin to lower your cholesterol because your doctor told you to, one of the side effects of statins is myalgias, is muscle pain, is discomfort. I see this all the time as a chiropractor. Mm-hmm. Folks come in and they tell me about that. It's widely held belief is that one of the reasons people get these myalgias, these muscle aches and pains from statins, is because it lowers your CoQ10 even more. So if you're taking a statin, it's going to lower your CoQ10. So if you're on statins, you absolutely want a multi that has CoQ10. You want to get that CoQ10 in there. The point is, isn't it nice to know when you're taking the super pill, this also becomes your CoQ10 formula in a very absorbable omega-3 matrix.
15: Exactly. And I'm so glad you addressed that because the energy factor in this is so vitally important. If you just join us, we're talking to Dr. Neil Levin with Purity Products. You know, one of the many ingredients in here that is a clinically validated nutrient is called lutein. So, I mean, when you consider how much is in the Purity Super Pill multivitamin, Dr. Levin, Purity Super Pill, I would say, 40 times more here? Is that right? That's a big deal.
14: It's funny that you say that because I was just looking at the supplement facts panel on the leading multi just now when you started asking me this question, mm-hmm. and they have 0.25 milligram.
15: Wow.
14: We have 10 milligrams.
15: 10.
14: So yes, that's 40 times. That's the difference.
15: Huge.
14: So we have 40 times more lutein, and it's a very special lutein. It's called LuteMax 2020. Lots and lots of studies. Yes, it comes from marigold flowers. Mm-hmm. Yes, it's clinically tested. It's a top lutein in terms of research. And the research is plain. The benefits for vision are amazing. So LuteMax 2020 improves contrast sensitivity. It improves glare threshold. So if you're driving at night and you know that glare that they can hit you in the eyes, that bothersome glare.
15: Oh, yeah.
14: This protects the eyes. It protects the eyes from blue light. Blue light is a very big problem. Like if you're looking at your computer, like I am right now, mm-hmm. it's shining blue light in your eyes. Your cell phone, when you're outside, you get a lot of blue. You've heard of blue blockers.
15: Yes.
14: Those sunglasses, one of the things they do is block blue light. Too much blue light puts the kibosh on your sleep. So you're watching some TV or you're playing on your computer or your worst case scenario, you're bringing your cell phone to bed with you and looking at that, that's going to trash your melatonin and make it hard to sleep.
15: Yep.
14: Well, if you have enough lutein, it's almost like an internal blue block where it's protecting you from blue light. You take lutein and it helps makes your skin look beautiful. So yeah, this formula is just amazing. It's just 3 pills. They're soft gels, so they slide right down, easy to swallow, and you're getting a month supply from Purity for $9.95.
15: Dr. Neil Levin, let's have some fun here. I want to go to the mailbag. We've got some of the most frequently asked questions I want to do first. We're going to do it in rapid-fire question format, so it's going to be super quick. The FAQs, so to speak, I'll ask the questions, give me a quick answer. Is the super pill easy to take?
14: 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They slide down easy. 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
15: Does the super pill have enough vitamin D? 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
15: All right. I have issues with my knees and my joints. Can the super pill help that?
14: In 7 days, Steve, we went over it a little while ago, American College of Clinical Nutrition. In just 7 days, the folks with knee joint discomfort were 28% more comfortable. In 30 days, they were 38% more comfortable. So yeah, knees, I found in my practice, this is the kind of formula that just pretty much is very joint friendly.
15: All right. Considering what we know about Purity Super Pill here, do you have any testimonials that you can share?
14: Oh, yeah. This guy's got a fun name, Bebop from Lehigh Valley, Pennsylvania. He's in the age 55 to 64 bracket, rates at 5 stars. He says, best multi. I'm so happy switching to the Purity Super Pill.
15: Wow.
14: 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Easy to take. I feel better after just a couple of weeks.
15: Give me another one.
14: Here's one, nicknamed April from Mesa, Arizona. She says, amazing. I'm 65 years old. I feel like I'm in my 30s. People say I look like I'm in my 40s. The Super Pill makes me feel amazing. I love all the Purity products.
15: All right, one more.
14: Here. Sean T. He says, so much in one pill, excellent quality. It's easier to take just one pill instead of several. Definitely a plus. I don't have time to count out pills every day, every week. Take one of these and you're good to go. I could tell an immediate difference while on this product. More energy, less health issues. 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This is vitamin taking made easy. 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Amazing value, easy to take, very, very high end. So yeah, this is one of those, once people start on this, they want to continue. This is a great nutrient. And again, for $9.95, absolutely give this a try.
15: Dr. Neil Levin, we've run out of time. I better go and give out that number.
14: Time always flies by, Steve. Thanks for having me.
15: All right, I've got some great news. 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
23: You know, sometimes it's easy to think that the immense evil that we've come to know as the Holocaust is just a thing of the past, a cruel and almost incomprehensible time in our history when millions of our Jewish brothers and sisters were ruthlessly killed. But you know what? The lessons of the Holocaust are just as relevant to Christians today as it was in the past.
24: I'm Yael Eckstein of the International Fellowship of Christians and Jews, and this program is of urgent importance. This is our last chance to help save thousands of Holocaust survivors who are suffering, who are living in poverty in the former Soviet Union today.
25: I am hungry. This is what she keeps telling me. This is what God...

0: a strong advocate of Israel and board member for the Fellowship in Canada.
1: The Holocaust represents a satanic evil that the world before had never seen. But despite all of that evil, there were still beacons of light, good Christians who took personal risk to themselves and their entire family in order to save Jews during the Holocaust.
2: When you were a boy, your family did something that I can barely comprehend.
3: My family managed to hide the Jewish family for 2.5 years. Nobody knew that they were living with us.
4: My father was born 1928, and when the Nazis came to the village, he saved 25 Jews.
3: There were many Christian people like my mother who tried to save them and hide them, despite the danger.
5: Thank God for these saints in the shadows who gave everything, risked everything to save one Jewish life. But today, the forgotten Jews who survived the Holocaust are now again in a fight for their survival.
6: My name is Irina. I was 5 years old when Nazis came to our village, and I saw German soldiers, and I was so hungry, so I just ran to them. I wanted to ask for some bread. And I had a Jewish look. So my older brother, he grabbed me by the hand and saved my life. This is what I remember from my childhood, just being hungry all the time. And now I feel hungry again.
0: Chairman of the U.S. Board for the International Fellowship of Christians and Jews, Bishop Paul Lanier.
2: So much has been stolen from her life, her family, her children.
6: When the neighbors in the communist time found out that I believe in God, they all came and they wanted to hit me and tell me to leave God. And only God knows how much I suffered. And I was a good mother. Believe me, I was a good mother to them. And they took my children.
2: You touched my heart when you said a moment ago, "I'm hungry." What did you eat last night? Have you eaten this morning?
6: I ate a carrot, so I ate half of it yesterday, and I had it today for breakfast. And this is what she ate in 2 days, one carrot. Please pray for me.
2: Precious woman, had her children taken away because she believes in God. All these years, and things have not changed. And we're still appealing to all of us who can make a difference.
5: We bring that light of hope in the darkness. We bring that still soft voice of God to these abandoned, forgotten Holocaust survivors. And we say, there is hope for your future.
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2: We all know the difference between a home-cooked meal and something that you pick up off the shelf. Our volunteers at the fellowship are preparing with tremendous love and care these hot meals. And it's not just the food. It's the human connection from our volunteers who are delivering the food, creating that bond, that sense of not being alone, that they haven't been forgotten.
3: Half of my meager pension goes on medications. How could I buy medications and eat in $60 a month? So now I have to decide whether I starve as like in my childhood. I believe in God, but I sometimes feel maybe He forgot me. I'm sure there are good people in the world. Perhaps you could tell my story, and I would find a matching soul that would understand. I face hunger again.
1: President and CEO of the International Fellowship of Christians and Jews, Yael Eckstein.
0: When Nina saw the food banks that Christians provided,
3: you will not be hungry again.
0: She burst into tears.
3: This is what God wants from us. Just feed the hungry. We all, Christians and Jews, are children of God. So imagine God looking at His children. Your children are giving a helping hand to each other. How much joy it brings in heaven.
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1: 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Former congressional representative from Minnesota, a strong advocate for Israel, and a U.S. board member of the Fellowship, Michelle Bachman.
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0: Today, Christians don't have to risk their lives to save the life of a Jewish person. 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
8: No one should suffer as much as she's lost. A child of the war. Far too much anguish, heartache, evil. And now she asks, who's going to take care of me now? Almighty God, we love you and we thank you. How can we bless this precious woman day after day?
0: These elderly are terrified that they're going to get a food box and what happens next month. They've been abandoned, neglected, forgotten their entire lives. 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
4: During the Holocaust, there were so many people across the world who turned really a blind eye and a deaf ear to what was happening to our Jewish brothers and sisters. We all, as Christian believers, have a responsibility to do our dead level best to be salt and light to those who have been affected by the darkness of the Holocaust.
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12: Everything that I have thanks to those good Christian people. I have children, I have grandchildren, and I have all of this because of Miron and Evdokia Timchenko, the good Christian people who saved my life. When the Nazi soldiers came to the house, they pointed a gun to their head and said, "We are going to kill you if you will not tell us where you're hiding this Jewish girl." Their life was in danger.
1: President and CEO of the International Fellowship of Christians and Jews, Yael Eckstein.
0: The Nazis called it the Harvest Festival. And as music played over the loudspeakers, mothers, fathers, grandparents, and children all were stripped of their clothing and murdered. The International Fellowship of Christians and Jews stands together, Christians and Jews, against the evil that tried to destroy the Jewish people and God's prophetic word. We remember what happened here, and we honor them. During Hitler's reign of terror, there were Christians who understood that the survival of the Jewish people was a spiritual battle. Saints in the shadows who risked everything to let one person know that they're not abandoned by God.
1: Rabbi Danielle Korobkin is the current president of the Rabbinical Council of America, a strong advocate of Israel, and board member for the Fellowship in Canada.
2: It's personally gratifying for me to be able to connect with Lydia, who helped Jews when she was younger during the war. My mother is a survivor of the Holocaust because she was taken in by a Christian family, and she's still alive today, my mother. Lydia is 102 years old, and so we bring her a food box, and we bring her the hot meals as well. And we treat her like she's mishpacha, like she's our family.
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0: Sometimes it can feel so overwhelming to see Holocaust survivors who lost everything.
12: I remember everything as it happened yesterday. All of us boarded a train. There were so many people on this train, and it was so crowded. My grandfather got sick. And I remember myself, people throw my grandfather's body out of the train to the Dnieper River. I remember myself screaming and crying. Our train stopped, and suddenly we saw German planes bomb the area. And my mother's in the field because we didn't have anything to eat. This is how I lost my mother.
0: Hana has experienced so much evil in her life. And it's time now that we come together to push back. To push back against the darkness. To show her some love. Hana, we also brought you hot meals. To show her that she's not alone. Three meals here for the week, okay? And these hot meals are what enable them to eat during the week, something that's fresh and healthy.
12: I love this food. This is good for me. I love the tomatoes and the rice.
0: Hana and so many other Holocaust survivors here in the former Soviet Union live on less than $2 a day.
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10: You are the blessing that God's using to touch Anna. She has relentless hunger.
3: 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I am alone in this world. 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
10: 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This is a child of Israel. How do we comfort her? 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You truly are her lifeline.
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0: Christians don't have to risk their lives to save one Jewish life. We can follow in the footsteps of Christian heroes without putting our family at risk. When I'm here with Galina, I realize how alone she is. No one else is coming to see her. She remembers the Holocaust very clearly. She remembers her father dying of starvation.
12: I was already 12 years old, and we were starving. And one of the neighbors told that we are a Jewish family, and our house was marked with Star of David, and we had to wear the Star of David on our clothes. But there were also good Christian people who cared about us. I had a friend who knew that we have nothing to eat, so she peeled the potatoes very thick, and this was our only food. This is the only thing she could do to help us.
0: One Christian, who when she peeled her own potatoes, intentionally peeled them a little thicker, and she gave the potato peels to Galina and her family. That's what kept Galina alive during the Holocaust. And I realized that God calls all of us to do what we can in every situation. What is God calling us to do today for 93-year-old Galina in her final years? Maybe we can give her a food box to help her survive.
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23: Do you believe God? Do you believe He created Adam and Eve? Do you believe God spoke to Abraham? He said, I'm going to bless those who bless you and curse those who curse you. Do you believe that? I do too. So what can you and I together, who believe so much together, do for the kingdom of God and say, you've blessed me and you've given me something to believe. You've given me something to hold on in my life in struggling, difficult times. And now it's my turn to turn back to you and say, how can I help? There's so many ways to be a part of what God is doing in the earth. Through Israel, how can I be a part of what God is doing through the International Fellowship of Christians and Jews?
21: 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I'm Dave Drewy, along with my co-host Kay Long. We're glad you've joined us for our program today.
7: When Russian tanks rolled into Ukraine on February 24th, 2022, no one expected the brutal war would still be raging today. The crisis continues to have a profound impact on Jewish communities throughout Ukraine. Many residential areas are without power and heat. 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Yet, despite the severity of the situation, there is hope.
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5: The cruelest price of the ongoing 4-year war in Ukraine is that people stopped seeing the faces. No longer do we see on our television screens the faces of the Ukrainian families and children and elderly who are suffering, who are in turmoil from this war. The powerful images and stories that we once saw and read about when the war first started are now missing from news reports. It was 4 years ago. It was just days before Russia's invasion when I stood in a synagogue in central Kyiv in Ukraine, and I was surrounded by Jewish leaders and security professionals. As I looked at the big map of Ukraine that they were showing me, they pointed to where more than 100,000 Russian soldiers were gathering at the Ukraine border. And I remember looking at them and asking them a question. I said, what route would they take if Russia attacked Kyiv? Some of them smiled and others even laughed. No one is attacking Kyiv, they answered confidently. And as we all knew, and I had a feeling at that moment, they were wrong. Just a few days later, Kyiv was attacked. Now more than 4 years has passed, and there's still no end in sight for the people of Ukraine. Much has changed since the early days of the war, when busloads of Jewish women and children were taken through open fields and back roads in attempts to escape the bombardment of Russian bombs. I no longer get frantic phone calls from Jewish orphanages who urgently needed to escape their towns in the middle of the night during those first days. Elderly Holocaust survivors, they're no longer closing their eyes in prayer, resigned to an imminent death. Evacuations do still continue, but the urgency of it has dissipated. But don't let these things fool you. The struggles and the suffering for more than 150,000 Jews who are still in Ukraine have only grown. At the beginning of the Ukraine war, we all saw the human toll in real time, didn't we? We would turn on the TV or read about news reports online, and the dire humanitarian crisis was front and center. Yet right now, there are thousands of Jewish elderly who don't have heat or electricity or running water because of this war. Over the years, little by little, we stop seeing the faces of war. We stop seeing them. And simply put, it is so sad to see that our world stopped caring.
21: 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Jewish families, their children, and the elderly have fled and abandoned their destroyed apartments and homes, never to return. 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
6: Hi, this is Mary from Houston, Texas, and I want to say to the fellowship, thank you. Thank you for all that you have done for God's chosen people. The reason that myself and my husband give every month, we are Abraham members, and I'm very, very proud of that. I'm very proud to be a part of the mission of God's heart. If it's important to Him, then it is important to me. All those years ago, I remember the poor elderly Jewish woman that was being interviewed only had a potato in her entire house to eat, and God placed in my heart to give and to sit up in bed and do it right now, and I did, and that has been over 10 years ago. I read every day God's word. May the Lord bless thee and keep thee. May the Lord make His face shine upon thee and be gracious unto thee. May the Lord lift up His countenance upon thee and give thee peace. This I ask God every morning, that I may place His name on the children of Israel. And again, if it's important to God, that makes it important to me. I thank you, fellowship, for doing what you do, and Yael, for your taking on your Father's work and doing our ultimate Father's work. I thank you for allowing me to be a partner. God bless you, God keep you, and may He make His face shine upon you. Amen.
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21: 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Once again, here's the president and global CEO of the fellowship, Yael Eckstein.
8: The four-year war in Ukraine has done more than destroy buildings and cities. It has quietly erased the stories and faces of the Ukrainian people who are suffering. Faces like Nathan, who are invisible, voiceless, and now forgotten. Nathan's been blind since he was born, and all Nathan knew during his upbringing during World War II was the safety and the comfort of his mother's arms. But by the age of five, tragedy struck when Nathan's mom was shot and killed by the Nazis. As you can imagine, Nathan's life was shattered. He never recovered, because who could? He never moved on. He never married or settled down. And so today, Nathan's nearly 95 years old, and he's still considers himself an orphan. And until the Fellowship found Nathan and brought him food, much-needed medicine, warm winter clothing, and even a heat generator for the freezing Ukraine winters, Nathan was trying to survive alone. But thanks to our friends and partners like you who listen to us on Christian radio, the Fellowship's life-saving work in Ukraine exists to help people like Nathan. We work around the clock every day of the year to find these elderly, forgotten Holocaust survivors. And then we go and provide for their needs. The press and the news reports might have changed focus, but in more than 40 years, the Fellowship has been working in Ukraine and we have never changed focus. During times of peace and war, we continue to carry out our mission of partnering with Christians like you, friends and supporters listening to my voice right now on Christian radio, as together we help comfort and save Jewish lives. As more than 4 years of war in Ukraine has passed, as we continue to watch the news from the warmth and safety of our homes, I pray that each one of us will open our eyes, that we'll open our hearts and our minds to see the faces of suffering poor Jews in Ukraine, orphan children, families who had to flee their homes when the bombs started falling, and even Holocaust survivors like Nathan. And I hope that we can ask this question: am I my brother's keeper? And I pray that we will all answer together, yes.
21: 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Our mission is to make the strongest impact in caring for the basic needs that the Bible outlines. So the Fellowship is providing food to the hungry, clothing to the naked, medicine for those who need it, like those elderly who are homebound, shelter for the poor, and focused on the orphans and the elderly. That's what God has called us to do for His chosen people suffering in Ukraine.
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4: Hi, my name is Janice, and a couple of years ago, I found myself crying because I only lived on $900 a month as a senior with retirement, and it just didn't fit what I really wanted out of life. I wanted certain things, and I just got really upset. And so I went before God, and I told the Lord, I said, I will give your nation, Israel, and I will take you at your word, because I know you're a covenant God, and I will be in covenant with you to bless your people. I had no other resources to go to, and God was my only source, and I trusted Him, and I believed the word, and I gave Him my last $50, and ever since, I have been paying a little bit, and it's gotten that I pay over $100 every month now, and ever since I have done that, I was able to pay the back things that I wasn't paying, and it's a miracle. My car has been running. It's always dependable. My health is such that I'm 70. I have good neighbors next to me. I tell people that this is what they should do, and I tell them you need to take God at His word, and you need to give to the Fellowship because they do good things for Israel. I am exuberant and blessed to tell you my story and what God has done for me since I started giving to the Fellowship, taking Him at His word, and He will bless me as I bless Israel. Thank you for the opportunity to help. Thank you. God bless you.
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5: Thousands of poor and at-risk elderly Jews, among them the last remaining Holocaust survivors, are struggling to survive without the life-sustaining daily essentials. And many of those in the greatest need are scattered across Ukraine and the entire former Soviet Union. For example, Ludmila, she's 84 years old. She's a Holocaust survivor who comes from a small village in Ukraine that's known for the notorious deadly ghetto that the Nazis established there during World War II. As a child, Ludmila was badly beaten by a German soldier, and it resulted in significant health issues that still affect her to this day. Ludmila never got married, she never had any children, and a big part of that is because of the trauma that she endured in her youth. And so now she's old, 84 years old, she lives alone on a pension of $112 a month. That's just a few dollars a day. It's not enough to sustain her. But thankfully, friends of the fellowship, lovers of Israel, like those of you hearing my voice right now on Christian radio, are taking tangible action and are caring for poor elderly Jews just like Ludmila. 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Even with the war there in Ukraine, Ludmila knows that the fellowship will not abandon her. We will be there for her. 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Thank you so much. Your compassion is a lifeline.
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3: Hi, my name is Alfredo Matoyer and I live in Chicago, Illinois. Back in about 2017, I was deeply in prayer, asking God to use me more. I was like, God, I want to help in greater and greater ways. And I remember finding Rabbi Eckstein on YouTube. And he was speaking about the fellowship, and I was listening to one of his teachings that he was giving, and I was just so caught up by him, his sincerity, and just the instruction that he was given through the Word of God, and that he was inclusive of Christians. And I that just amazed me, and it just captured my heart. So as a result, I went in contact with the fellowship, and one of the things that the fellowship had done to make me feel a real part, feeling like family with the nation of Israel, was being informed of what they were going through. You know, when they were being bombed with rockets and when there were other needs going on, and in the wintertime when there were needs, I actually felt a part of what was going on. And I was like, the small contribution that I'm sharing, I know is being multiplied because I've been asking God to do so. But I know that it's been a blessing to each and every person that has been able to arrive back to the homeland of Israel, and to the elderly, to Holocaust survivors, to other needs there, for health needs, for bomb shelters. I am just amazed. And when I testify to others and even family members of what I'm participating in by being a part of the fellowship, it just makes me proud in the Lord.
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23: Do you believe God? Do you believe he created Adam and Eve? Do you believe God spoke to Abraham? He said, I'm going to bless those who bless you and curse those who curse you. Do you believe that? And that boy who played out in the fields watching the sheep, making melodies, writing psalms, dancing before the Lord. Do you believe he became the king? Do you believe the prophets Isaiah, Jeremiah, and Ezekiel? Do you believe that? So what can you and I together, who believe so much together, do for the kingdom of God and say, you've blessed me and you've given me something to believe. You've given me something to hold on in my life in struggling, difficult times. And now it's my turn to turn back to you and say, how can I help? And that's what the fellowship is about. And how can we help the fellowship? When you do it to the least of these, my brethren, you do it unto me. When you find a Jewish person who's hungry, and you feed them. When you find a Jewish person who's naked and you clothe them, and you provide medicine, and you do whatever it is to be about the Father's business of saving Jewish lives. That's the kind of organization you're giving to. That's the kind of ministry you're a part of. There's so many ways to be a part of what God is doing that you will maybe ask yourself, how can I be part of what God is doing in the earth through Israel? How can I be a part of what God is doing through the International Fellowship of Christians and Jews?
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31: The following is a paid advertisement.
32: 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This product is not intended to diagnose, treat, cure, or prevent any diseases.
33: Hello, and welcome once again to Healthline. I'm glad you could join us today. Now, there's some startling information. Years ago, the EPA conducted a study, and listen to this. They sampled tens of thousands of people checking for impurities in their tissue. Do you know what they found? Virtually every single person was contaminated with pesticides, terpenes, solvents, and chemicals. So it's a pervasive issue. Bottom line, it's a toxic world we're living in. The big question is, what are you going to do about it? Well, stay tuned. Dr. Levin has some nutritional insights you're going to want to hear. All right, let me introduce Dr. Neil Levin. Dr. Levin is a wellness consultant. He's a chiropractor, a nutritionist, a longtime product formulator and spokesperson for Purity Products. Dr. Levin, welcome back to the program.
0: Oh, it's great to be here with you today.
33: Hey, you know, I just mentioned it's a toxic world we're living in. The environment is absolutely polluted. And I got to tell you, I'm still shocked by what you sent me. This EPA bat tissue survey that basically shows that we're all contaminated by plastics and solvents, virtually 100% of us. In our tissue, it's downright scary stuff, right?
0: Absolutely. This is a scary subject. And as you mentioned, that EPA fat tissue survey, that was done on 33,000 U.S. residents. They found terpenes, plastics, chemicals, solvents in 100%.

0: blend comes in handy because it has over 30 different superfoods. They nourish all the cells and tissues of your body. You get the vitamins, the minerals, the phytonutrients that we miss when we don't get that 7 to 9 servings a day recommended by the FDA, the USDA of fruits and vegetables. On top of that, because it's USDA certified organic, we're not getting any of the pesticides or herbicides, just all that pure organic produce that supports all our tissues. But on top of that, goes to work supporting the liver in its job of cleansing and detoxifying the system. So you get that cleansing every single day with OJC. On top of that, best news of all today, we're giving away a free bottle of OJC to everybody in the listening audience.
1: Now, Purity isn't saying that their organic juice cleanse can fix everything, but they are saying that it can be a compelling part of the solution. 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
0: 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You feel revitalized, rejuvenated, you feel energy, and it doesn't take long. If you're the kind of person that's just getting very few or no fruits and vegetables every day, you're probably going to notice the difference the very first day you use it.
1: All right, now, Dr. Levin, it's a toxic world out there, but when it comes to consuming lots of fruits and vegetables to help the body cleanse, to feel healthy, you say don't exacerbate the problem by using fruits and vegetables with pesticides and herbicides. Now, the organic juice cleanse clearly helps in that department, right? I mean, I'm looking at the label. I see organic broccoli, spinach, parsley, barley grass, wheatgrass, raspberries, strawberries, all organic. I mean, this stuff sounds, first of all, delicious and super healthy.
0: Oh, right. I mean, juicing, let's face it, it's a great idea, but I don't like using commercial produce that's laden with pesticides, herbicides, and fungicides. I mean, I want to concentrate up the vitamins, the minerals, the antioxidants, the phytonutrients, but I certainly don't want to concentrate the pesticides, right? And that's why I love this organic juice cleanse, because it's organic juicing without the mess, without the hassle. It tastes great. We're getting the phytonutrients, the antioxidants, the vitamins and minerals from 30 organic superfoods, fruits, vegetables, berries. 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The greens in organic juice cleanse, they're farm fresh. 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It's all there because this is made from real organic produce. We're talking cruciferous vegetables, deep dark greens, blueberries, strawberries, apples. There's green tea, carrots, cranberries, black currants, acai berry. We've done the work for you. And key, this is key. We've done it at low temperatures, locking in all the benefits of these all-star organic superfoods. You simply add water, shake it up in the free shaker cup we're going to give you today, drink it down, it tastes delicious, and then it goes to work helping you.
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0: Well, first of all, we beefed up the scoop size. It's 37% bigger. Mm. So now you're getting more of the energy boosting, revitalizing, cleansing superfoods in every scoop. We added 67% more fiber for improved digestion, elimination, for cleansing and detoxifying. It has the blueberries, the strawberries. We added broccoli, milk thistle to help the liver cleanse and detoxify the system. There's carrots for the eyes, green tea for energy and metabolism, cranberries for the urinary tract. I added acai berry. I added kale, and I've just scratched the surface here. All of these fruits.

0: fruits and vegetables and berries specifically chosen for the incredible benefits that they give, you're going to feel better with OJC. You're going to notice it rapidly, especially if you don't get enough fruits and vegetables. And again, everybody in the listening audience today gets a free bottle of Organic Juice Cleanse plus a free shaker cup to help you mix it up into a delicious green smoothie.
1: Now, talk to us about some of the advantages of using OJC versus a regular juicer in terms of the carbs, the sugar, the fiber, and why OJC not only saves time, but it also saves you a lot of money.
0: Right. You know, I was using a juicer for years, and you know what bothered me the most? The cleanup, the mess, the hassle. It takes forever. You've done it before. You know what it's like. Cleaning the produce, cleaning the machine afterwards, it's minimum of 20 minutes. And, you know, if you're juicing, let's say, bananas and grapes, that's going to taste good. But go start juicing the parsley, the celery, the kale, the broccoli, the spinach. It's going to be hard to get that down.
1: Right.
0: How about the sheer cost of juicing?
1: Sure.
0: First, you got to go out and spend hundreds on a juicer. And then if you're going to go organic and if you're going to juice, I highly recommend that. You know, expect to spend 80, 90 bucks a week on juicing.
1: That's crazy. And another problem with the juicers is you end up throwing away all the fiber and you're concentrating the sugar. That's not good.
0: Oh, no, exactly. And that's one of the dirty little secrets of juicers, you know, the fact that you're throwing away the fiber, and so therefore you're concentrating the sugar. I was in the health food store the other day. I grabbed a bottle of blueberry juice, 110 calories, 26 grams of sugar in one serving. I grabbed a popular pomegranate juice, 150 calories and 31 grams of sugar per serving. That's crazy. And that's because they're removing the fiber in the process that they use. They're concentrating the sugar. What we do is the exact opposite. We're dehydrating the greens at low temperatures. We're maintaining all the goodness. The fiber is there, the phytonutrients, the antioxidants, the vitamins, the minerals, the plant enzymes. It's all there. One serving of Purity's Organic Juice Cleanser is only 45 calories, and that's because all the fiber is still there. Remember, this is made from real organic produce. All we're doing is removing the water at low temperatures, locking in all the goodness. You can taste it. You can taste the organic fruits and vegetables, the berries. You just add water, shake it up in the free shaker cup, get it into your system, and it goes to work helping you.
1: All right, what about the science behind these certified organic superfruits and vegetables found in the Organic Juice Cleanse? What does the science say about getting 7 to 9 servings of fruits and greens per day? How important is that to consume those on a regular base? And what percentage of us really get enough?
0: I look at my patient base, I would say maybe it's 1 out of 20 that gets 7 to 9. Maybe I'm wrong. Maybe it's 1 out of 50. I rarely see it. And the problem with that is that the science is crystal clear. The studies by the thousands are done and the results are in. Bottom line, if you eat more fruits and vegetables, hopefully 7 to 9 servings a day, you're going to support your focus, your concentration, definitely your energy. Your skin will look better. Helps the eyes, the brain, digestion, elimination. It's going to support your liver in its job of cleansing and detoxifying your system. Also, fruits and vegetables, they're powerfully antioxidant. Plus, they alkalize the body. That's so important. We're all too acid, and that causes leaching of calcium from the bone. So by alkalizing the body, you support your bone health. Listen, if you're a 50-pluser like me, and you've noticed that maybe your energy isn't the same, if this sounds a little bit familiar to you, and you're not getting 7 to 9 servings of fruits and veggies a day, this is one of the main reasons you're feeling this way. And that's where OJC comes in. This is your shortcut. This is the easy way to get those plant vitamins and minerals, the phytonutrients from 30 different superfoods into your system every single day. We're talking blueberries, strawberries, kale, spinach, parsley, acai berry. I mean, no one's getting this stuff, right? I mean, no one's getting this.
1: Right.
0: And when you start to add it into your system every day, you flat out feel better. It's a difference you're going to notice, especially if you're one of those people that aren't getting enough fruits and vegetables.
1: 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Now, that's a pretty great offer today. Why are you doing all this?
0: Right. Well, you know, the first thing that my patients say to me when they start using the Organic Juice Cleanse is, Doc, I feel so much better. Doc, I have more energy. So when I think about OJC, I think about energy. And the very next thing that comes to mind when I think about energy is B12, right? I mean, you probably have known people that have gone to the doctor for shots to get B12, and they do it for their energy.
2: Right.
0: So just remember.
2: My grandfather did that.
0: Absolutely. It's common. So people that are low on energy, they go, they get that B12, they feel better. 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
1: 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All right, we're back with Dr. Neil Levin. Okay, we talked earlier about this toxic world in which we live. You sent me this list called The Dirty Dozen. Now, this is not the list of actors in that war movie from 50 years ago. This is a list of the 12 most contaminated fruits and vegetables. And let me tell you something. Unfortunately, several of these are in my kitchen right now as we speak. So what can we do about this?
0: I'm thinking about that old war movie with Telly Savalas and Charles Bronson.
1: Sure.
0: It was kind of a scary movie there. But yeah, you're right. I mean, this list is scarier because we're eating these fruits and vegetables on a regular basis. So I'm going to read it right now. This is called the Dirty Dozen List. These are the dirtiest fruits and vegetables in terms of pesticide residues in America. So listen carefully because a lot of these are in your kitchen right now. So we have apples, strawberries, grapes, celery, peaches, spinach, sweet bell peppers, imported nectarines, cucumbers, cherry tomatoes, imported snap peas, and potatoes. Now get this. Every sample of imported nectarines and 99% of the apples tested positive for pesticide residues. The average potato had more pesticides by weight than any other food. A single grape sample had 15 different pesticide residues on it, and samples of celery, cherry tomatoes, imported snap peas, and strawberries each had 13 different pesticide residues on them each. Now, I don't want to scare you away from eating more fruits and vegetables. The point is, it's so nice that with OJC, the Organic Juice Cleanse, you're getting 30 different organic superfoods. You're getting the cruciferous vegetables, the berries, all the superfoods, and you're getting them organically, the way nature intended, and you're leaving behind what you don't want because it doesn't have any of the pesticides, herbicides, or fungicides.
1: 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Talk to me about it.
0: I like the way you put that. And, you know, let's face it, most of my patients aren't getting nearly enough fiber. In fact, according to the Journal of the American Dietetics Association, only 5% of us are getting enough fiber. And that's a disaster because fiber promotes healthy bowel movements. You know, you need to have a bowel movement at least once a day. 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We're talking about cleansing here. You have to clean out that GI tract. But on top of that, fiber promotes healthy cholesterol levels, triglycerides, blood sugar. That it promotes a healthy body weight. You know, it helps you stay full longer. So many people, when they start adding fiber to their diet, they actually drop a few pounds. 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It promotes digestion. It promotes absorption of nutrients. It even reduces bad breath and body odor. So fiber is an all-around great thing to have. If you're not getting enough fiber, OJC has a full 5 grams of both soluble and insoluble fiber. You eat the food, you extract the nutrients, and then you want to get the waste out of your system rapidly. That's what fiber does for us.
1: 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Now, Doc, let's break this down. I'm looking at the list of ingredients here, and it sounds amazing. I mean, you've got the organic blueberries, you've got the strawberries, the cranberries, the red raspberries, you've added organic broccoli, spinach, kale, parsley, wheatgrass, oatgrass, green tea, acai berry, apples, beets. I mean, you even added a liver support blend, plus a full 5 grams of fiber. This is quite a list, and it's all organic, right?
0: Oh, yeah. I mean, this is an amazing compilation of nutrients, all carefully chosen for the specific benefits that they deliver. We're talking carrots for the eyes, beets, black currants, digestive enzymes for digestion. I added spirulina and chlorella, those blue-green algaes that are super healthy for us. ARP Magazine ranks spirulina as the number one superfood for extending your lifespan, and chlorella supports the liver in heavy metal detoxification. I added flaxseed, important for a man's prostate, good source of omega-3s. So the list goes on, and all of them were specifically and carefully chosen. They're all organic, and when you get these superfoods, these organic superfoods into your system every day, it's not subtle, folks. You notice a big difference, especially those of you who get very few fruits and vegetables, you're going to notice a difference the very first day you use it.
1: Now, Dr. Levin, funny thing, a friend of mine wanted to do a juice cleanse and spent probably close to $200 buying one of those in the store with a handful of fresh pressed juices. And I mean, it's a fortune just for a 3-day cleanse. And what do you do after that? Talk about this, and how often do you want people taking OJC, the Organic Juice Cleanse?
0: Right, right. I've seen those online, $200 for a 3-day cleanse. I mean, what the heck are you going to do after that? You do a cleanse once a year or twice a year, and then that's it? I mean, do you breathe in chemicals once or twice a year or every day?
1: Every day.
0: Do you eat foods that have pesticides or herbicides and contaminants once or twice a year or every day?
1: Every day.
0: Every day, right? So cleansing and detoxifying isn't something you do once or twice a year. I mean, like, would you shower once or twice a year?
1: I got a better one. Would you vacuum your house once a year?
0: Exactly. How often do you use OJC? You use OJC every single day because this is a supplement. It fortifies the body. It adds those superfoods, the antioxidants, the phytonutrients, the vitamins and minerals from these super healthy foods. And at the same time, it supports your liver in its job to cleanse and detoxify your system.
1: All right. So I'm looking at the clock here. 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To recap, the big story today, Purity Products is giving away a free bottle of their new next generation organic juice cleanse, power packed with 30 organic superfruits and veggies and the 5 grams of fiber to boot. 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And on top of that, for the first 1,000 callers from today's show, you're going to get a bottle of your awesome B12 energy melts. That's incredible. But Dr. Levin, if there was one thing you wanted our listeners to take away from today's show, what would it be?
0: Well, I guess bottom line, I mean, my patients, I'm sure our listeners, they're just not getting enough fruits and vegetables on a regular basis. I mean, the FDA, the National Cancer Institute, the American Heart Association, they want us getting 7 to 9 servings of fruits and vegetables a day. No one's doing that. And yeah, juicing, this is a popular option and it works great, but let's face it, it's messy. It's a huge hassle. It takes forever. Plus the cost of going out and shopping and buying all that produce, sure, it gets really expensive. And that's what I love about the organic juice cleanse. This is your shortcut. This is juicing made simple. It's the easy way to get these 30 different superfoods we've been discussing here today into your system every single day. So what do you notice? You notice you feel better. You feel supercharged. You feel sharper. And this is going to happen to pretty much everybody out there that tries OJC.
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13: Hello there, and thanks for tuning into this week's show. I'm your host, Chris McKay, and I'm really happy to have you along today as we explore and discover the secrets to health and wellness. 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Okay, folks, this is going to be a great show. We're going to talk about food cravings, low energy, high blood sugar, digestive problems, high cholesterol, sluggish metabolism, high blood pressure, pain. This list goes on and on. My guest today is Dr. Brent Agin. He's an MD. With a focus in wellness and prevention, Dr. Agin has authored two books. The first one is Healthy Aging for Dummies, and the second one is called Superfoods for Dummies. He sees patients of all ages and maintains a diverse array of clientele, including professional athletes and celebrities. He's going to debunk everything you thought you knew about dieting and explain how those extra pounds, that spare tire around your waist, is not your fault. He's going to talk about what it is that's actually causing that. Dr. Agin, welcome to the show. Thanks for taking time out of your busy schedule to be with us today.
14: Thank you, Chris. I'm excited to be here.
13: All right. So I want to get right in. I mean, look, we are dealing as a society, we are dealing with obesity like we've never seen before. Diet after diet seems to fail. Blood sugar levels have gone wild. I mean, what's going on out there?
14: Let's get right into it, Chris. And I'm going to ask you a question.
13: Okay.
14: Why do you think we're gaining weight?
13: We eat too much and we don't exercise.
14: I wish it was that simple, but there's more to it. If it was that simple, we wouldn't have such a problem with our children. Why are we seeing six-month-olds obese?
13: Well, that's a good question, because I guess, you know, you're not going to have a six-month-old that's going to exercise more, right?
14: That's exactly the point. And I actually brought you a can of infant formula, and this is a way we can start seeing what the problem is.
13: Okay.
14: Take a look at this and just give me the first ingredient.
13: Corn syrup.
14: There you go. High fructose corn syrup. And it's actually being introduced to us at a very early age.
13: Corn syrup is sugar, right?
14: That's correct. It's a way to make sugar in a processed form, but the bodies can't handle it the way they do with natural sugar. This processing of foods is really what's driving the hunger in this vicious cycle of obesity.
13: That's scary. So really, from the time that we're kids, we're being exposed to this.
14: Yeah, it's very scary. What we have going on today is this vicious weight gain cycle. Too much sugar in our foods, which inactivates leptin, the hormone that tells our brains that we're full. So we have these starving brains, which then keeps us eating past our full point. People don't want to be obese. People don't want to be overweight.
13: Right.
14: And it's just the same way as that people don't want to be addicted to drugs.
13: Yeah.
14: But they can't stop. And what's driving that is the body keeps telling you to eat more.
13: So what can we do then to stop our sugar addiction and lose the weight?
14: Well, Chris, I'm here to talk to you about this new weight loss formula. It's called Skinny D.
13: Skinny D. Okay, I like that.
14: It is a nutrient-rich liquid meal replacement drink that's clinically proven to provide a high degree of overall nutrition, and it helps you wean off the sugar addiction.
13: Okay.
14: Skinny D was designed to reduce the appetite, increase metabolism, it's low calorie, and it's very safe for diabetics as well as pre-diabetics.
13: Okay.
14: That's where the D in Skinny D comes from.
13: So what makes this so unique compared to what's already out there?
14: The first thing is that we've packed an enormous amount of nutritional value into this concentrate. One of the best appetite suppressants is good nutrition. It's packed full of plant extracts, amino acids, fiber, antioxidants, and adaptogens, ingredients that help reduce cravings, reduce appetite, and in 20 calories, and it's perfect for weight loss and general nutrition.
13: Now, how quickly do you start to see the pounds come off?
14: Within 72 hours, you're going to start seeing a good amount of weight coming
13: really?
14: Off. Yeah.
13: So what can you expect when you start taking your Skinny D formula?
14: Well, from the minute you start using Skinny D, your body's going to start learning when to shut off, when mm-hmm. to stop eating,
13: mm-hmm.
14: and that leads into all the other health benefits. I mean, lowering cholesterol, increase in sustained energy, normalization of blood sugars,
13: mm-hmm.
14: less pain in the body by reduced inflammation, better mood, less anxiety, better digestion, better metabolism and absorption of nutrients. You're going to start seeing your skin looks better, your nails look better, you're going to look better.
13: Can you share some stories, some results that you're seeing from your patients?
14: The great thing is that I have success stories from people with diabetes, people who are obese, from people that are just looking to maintain good general health,
13: mm-hmm.
14: from young people, old people. I mean, Skinny D can fit into everybody's diet. One of my patients, she was a diabetic, really kind of had just given up. I mean, she had tried multiple different diet options, but, you know, just the pounds weren't coming off. And she also just couldn't find any way to control her blood sugars.
13: Yeah.
14: So she had almost given up on life. I got her to try Skinny D, and mm-hmm. I said, you know, let's replace one meal
13: mm-hmm.
14: and then just eat a little bit more sensible and come back and see me in a month. And 60 days later, she came back. She had lost about 22 pounds and was almost in tears. And she explained the situation, and she had actually went to an amusement park. And for the first time in about 11 years, was able to walk around the amusement park and not get pushed in a wheelchair.
13: Wow.
14: And that's because she lost the weight, she had energy, and finally, some quality of life.
13: Yeah. Well, I want to take a minute here and let you listeners know that if you want to try Dr. Agin's Skinny D weight loss formula, there is a special toll-free number you can call. I'll give that to you now. It's 1-800-810-1497. And as you've heard, Skinny D is a nutrient-rich meal replacement drink. You mix this with water, is perfectly safe for diabetics, and Skinny D will help you lose the weight and get the lean, sexy look you deserve. You know, I'm kind of thinking of it like Skinny D, Skinny Me. That's good, right?
14: That is good.
13: Okay, all right, we'll go with that. I also want to let you guys know that Dr. Agin has put together a very special introductory offer that's available to your listeners. So when you call, please be sure to mention this program, and you'll get a risk-free trial of Skinny D. Again, the number to call is 1-800-810-1497.
14: Hey, Chris, can I say something real quick?
13: Sure.
14: For all of you that have made the decision to try Skinny D and then take the first step in losing weight, one of the things I would like to include is a free copy of my 9 weight loss secrets you need to know. It talks about how to boost your sluggish metabolism, how much exercise you really need each day, powerful foods proven to reduce belly fat, and 2 simple natural diabetic secrets that every diabetic needs to know.
13: Folks, look, this is a great offer. The number to call is 1-800-810-1497. And I want you to know you have nothing to lose here because Skinny D is guaranteed to be safe and effective or your money back. So the number to call is 1-800-810-1497. I'll give it to you one more time. It's 1-800-810-1497. Okay, if you're just joining us, with me today is Dr. Brent Agin. He's an MD. He has a focus on wellness and prevention through an integrative approach. Dr. Agin is here today to talk about why we struggle to lose weight. And really, we're talking about the core of this problem being high fructose corn syrup in terms of being overweight, being obese, and the health problems that are created because of that. Dr. Agin's been sharing with us a new formula that he's put together. It's a weight loss formula called Skinny D. It's designed to help really kind of wean us from this sugar addiction that we have, but do so in a very smart way. So, Dr. Agin, can you recap for my listeners that might just be joining us, what's going on out there?
14: We're in a situation where the foods we eat are driving us to want more of the same foods.
13: Mm-hmm.
14: Most of them have high fructose corn syrup, which is something our body just does not handle. It changes the way our body's metabolism works, causes your brain to want more food, and it causes this vicious cycle of overeating, becoming obese, and the research supports that.
13: And what is some of that research?
14: Well, back around 1990, Princeton did some studies. What they did is they took a group of rats that were able to eat as much food as they wanted to.
13: Okay.
14: And then they had another group of rats that ate just a small amount of high fructose corn syrup. The high fructose corn syrup rats ended up with obesity and had all of the signs of metabolic syndrome, which is basically what we're facing now.
13: From that standpoint, maybe you can talk a little bit about how your Skinny D formula then kind of breaks that cycle.
14: Skinny D was scientifically developed and is clinically proven to give the body nutrients that it needs to stop cravings and shut off the hormones that are stopping the brain
13: mm-hmm.
14: from telling you you're full.
13: Mm-hmm.
14: It's a natural formula, and nutrients and nutrition is your best appetite suppressant and best advocate for weight loss.
13: Mm-hmm. Now, what if you don't have any weight to lose? Is this something you could just use to get the nutrients that your body needs?
14: Well, let me ask you this, Chris. Do you eat breakfast every day?
13: No. I have coffee. Does that count?
14: That's the problem. Most people don't eat breakfast. They get up in the morning. They have a cup of coffee. They might not eat again until noon. And it's already a stress on the body just not eating overnight. Skinny D is the perfect solution. It's a very quick, very nutritionally packed concentrate.
13: Mm-hmm.
14: They can put in a bottle of water, walk out the door. There's their breakfast.
13: And how long would you use this for? Is this something that you could just keep using?
14: I suggest you do.
13: Okay.
14: Because if we look at statistics, 92% of dieters fail. The cookie diets, prepackaged meal diets, they're not working. So when we're talking about Skinny D, we found a successful option. Just stay with it, and long-term weight loss can definitely be achieved.
13: Well, what do people tell you about their experience with your Skinny D formula?
14: Chris, I got to tell you, we get phone calls, emails, letters. Here's a letter we received from JC. It says, when I first started taking Skinny D, my cholesterol was a little high. I now have perfect lab results. I have more energy than I ever had. Since drinking the delicious Skinny D, I feel more alert on my 9-to-5 job. Not to mention, finally able to wear some items that were hanging in the back of my closet with price tags still on them. It's a new day. I'm not at my goal yet, but when I'm there, Facebook will see me.
13: You know, that says a lot.
14: It's very powerful, and this is an opportunity for someone to get rid of the yo-yo dieting.
13: Mm-hmm.
14: Skinny D should take you right into a nice, balanced weight, and the health benefits come with that.
13: Yeah, well, it makes a lot of sense. And again, folks, if you like what you're hearing here and you want to try Dr. Agin's Skinny D weight loss formula, there is a special toll-free number you can call. 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And Dr. Agian, you mentioned that you're going to include a free gift for those people that call in today, right?
14: Yeah, I'm very excited for everyone that's going to pick up Skinny D and give it a try. And for doing so, we wanted to throw in a little gift, and it's a free copy of my 9 weight loss secrets you need to know. It talks about how to boost your sluggish metabolism, how much exercise you really need each day, powerful foods proven to reduce belly fat, and natural diabetic secrets that every diabetic needs to know.
13: I think that's really great. So, folks, look, you have absolutely nothing to lose here because the Skinny D formula is guaranteed to be safe and effective or your money back. So, again, the number that you need to call is 1-800-810-1497. I'll give it to you one more time. It's 1-800-810-1497. Well, what do you think, folks? I bet you never knew that high fructose corn syrup is in so many of our foods, and that's really what's causing overeating. But Dr. Agian has been telling us about this new way to effectively drop the weight through his formula called Skinny D. It's a meal replacement. It's going to help you feel full. It's going to help you deal with your cravings. And then secondarily, which I think is very unique, it's going to give you all of the nutrients that your body needs so that you're not starving yourself, right?
14: Yes. Starvation is a stress on the body. And it's very similar to what bears do when they hibernate.
13: Okay.
14: Bears try to slow down their metabolism by hormonal changes. And it's no different what happens in starvation programs, and that is why the rebound effect is so dramatic. People get off of these diets, and they just look at foods, and they start to gain weight.
13: It seems that way, doesn't it?
14: It's true.
13: Now, is that also why you kind of hit these plateaus?
14: Yeah, that's correct. And in our research, we did have plateaus, but they were very short-lived. Plateaus are inevitable, and it's actually kind of the body resetting itself.
13: Mm-hmm.
14: But to have short plateaus is really what makes the scientific breakthrough with Skinny D. I mean, it was formulated to work in a program that would minimize plateaus and keep people losing weight in a nice, steady fashion.
13: Wow. Well, I want to talk about the studies in a minute, but before we do that, I took the liberty of going to the supermarket, and I picked up what would appear to be a similar meal replacement drink, and it actually has a little seal on it that says for diabetics. So if we do a comparison here in terms of this versus your Skinny D formula, what's different about these two?
14: Well, first, just go ahead and start reading the ingredients.
13: Okay. All right. This has water and then corn maltodextrin.
14: Oh. And what do you think that is?
13: since it has fructose nearby, it might be high fructose corn syrup.
14: Yeah. There's a lot of interesting ways on labels that you can hide the actual ingredients.
13: This is kind of scary, right? Because this is for people with diabetes, and yet you're putting sugar back in the body.
14: Yeah, reading labels is confusing.
13: Yeah.
14: The marketing ploys out there saying 100% natural, but yet they're still full of high fructose corn syrup. How can that be? It gets very difficult to figure out what do I really eat. Replace a meal with Skinny D. And then try to choose foods that are more whole, raw foods.
13: Mm-hmm.
14: You're going to have results. Your bodies do not defy physics. If you eat that way, you're going to get results. It's plain and simple.
13: I want to talk a little bit about the studies for Skinny D. Can we talk about some of the studies that were done?
14: Yeah, we did a few trials.
13: Mm-hmm.
14: The most recent trial, from the weight loss standpoint, the average weight loss in 2 weeks was 18.2 pounds.
13: 18.2 pounds?
14: 8.7 pounds in the first 72 hours. That was the average weight loss of participants. 6 week weight loss, 28.4 pounds.
13: Holy moly.
14: It's a lot of weight.
13: It is a lot of weight.
14: Yeah, let's talk a little bit about the health part.
13: Okay.
14: And this is the important part from the medical standpoint. Everybody had a drop in cholesterol, but the average drop of cholesterol was 20 points.
13: That's amazing.
14: Yeah. And I will say this time and time again is that good nutrition is your best advocate for weight loss and is definitely the best appetite suppressant.
13: And this is safe. Is there anything you have to worry about here?
14: It's very safe. Kids can drink it. Elders can drink it.
13: And it tastes good?
14: Tastes delicious. And I have one, and I was waiting for you to ask that because I wanted you to try it.
13: Okay. All right. So, well, I'll try it.
14: Yeah, I want
13: I'll
14: you to try some.
13: So, okay. So let me I get some water here. Let me just pour it in a glass. Okay. So I'm gonna pour this in. All right. Mix it up. But you said sip it, right?
14: If you drink it very fast, your body might not even have time to say, okay, you're
13: that
14: full.
13: Tastes good.
14: Yeah, it's
13: good taste.
14: Good. Yeah, it has to taste good.
15: Yeah, and I can definitely see doing this. And this is only 20 calories, you said, right?
14: Only 20 calories. It's really a very positive, powerful meal replacement that sets people in a position to better their health. You have to understand that this is a great opportunity to stop being a statistic. When you start to get into Skinny D, we already know you're going to look and feel better. I mean, and we know that people want to see the difference. They want to see the weight loss. They want to look better. But that's just part of it. Energy level, enjoying your life, being able to have the energy to get through days and be productive at work and go enjoy your family and opportunities in life, normalizing blood sugars, reducing risk of diabetes, pain. High fructose corn syrup and highly processed foods drive inflammation. It's an inflammatory process in the body, but it also causes joint pain. It causes migraines. It causes all sorts of pain syndromes in the body. Mm-hmm. And Skinny D is a great opportunity to reduce pain, better your mood, start enjoying life a little bit better. Less bloating, gas, digestion, improve heart health, reducing your risk of strokes and heart attacks. Mm-hmm. You're bettering your immune system. When you have stress on the body, your immune system is one of the first things that is punished.
15: Mm-hmm.
14: Your skin looking better, acne going away. It's just endless.
15: Wow. Well, again, I'd love to hear some more of what your patients have had to say.
14: Well, like I said, Chris, we get all kinds of feedback from Skinny D users. Do we have time to read a few more letters?
15: Sure.
14: Here's another one. I decided to try Skinny D, not being sure of what I was getting into. However, it turned out to be very easy. Drinking the liquid was quick, easy, and tasty. I never felt hungry. I was surprised with the amount of weight I lost. I lost over 15 inches on the program and couldn't be happier with the results.
15: Wow, 15 inches. That's a lot.
14: That's a lot. And look at the statements that were in that small paragraph there. Quick, easy, and tasty, and I never felt hungry.
15: Yeah.
14: That was all what we were talking about.
15: Wow. Wow. Well, again, folks, if you like what you're hearing here and you want to try Dr. Agin's Skinny D weight loss formula, there is a special number that you can call today. It's 1-800-810-1497. Now, as we've been talking about, Skinny D is a nutrient-rich meal replacement drink that's been clinically proven to promote healthy, easy, and quick weight loss. Skinny D is designed to reduce your appetite, help get rid of those cravings, and increase your metabolism, all while supporting the nutritional needs of your body. And being able to do that with only 20 calories per serving. And as Dr. Agin mentioned, it's perfectly safe for diabetics, which really gives Skinny D the D in its name. But on the other hand, Skinny D is great for everyone to make sure that your body is getting the nutrients that it absolutely needs to be healthy. Remember, Dr. Agin has put together a very special offer for you today. Again, it's only available to you listeners. When you call, mention this program, and you're going to get a risk-free trial of Skinny D. And again, that number to call is 1-800-810-1497. And Dr. Agin, you're going to include a little something extra, right?
14: That's correct. And it's a free copy of my 9 weight loss secrets you need to know. It talks about how to boost your sluggish metabolism, how much exercise you really need each day, powerful foods proven to reduce belly fat, and natural diabetic secrets that every diabetic needs to know.
15: I think that's really great. Again, folks, this is a great offer. Remember, Skinny D, Skinny Me, this could be you. And all you have to do is call the number. That number is 1-800-810-1497. And look, you have absolutely nothing to lose here because Skinny D is guaranteed to be safe and effective or your money back. So again, that number to call is 1-800-810-1497. Well, folks, I don't know about you, but this is really interesting. I'm learning a ton here about why we struggle so much with trying to lose weight, really coming back to this high fructose corn syrup and how it's in practically everything we eat. Our bodies are having a tremendous difficulty trying to process it because it's not a natural form of sugar. But we've been talking with Dr. Agin about a way to deal with that, and it's called Skinny D. It uses new technology, key nutrients that are specifically selected and clinically proven to help stop these cravings, help you feel satisfied, but at the same time, help you drop that weight. And coming back to this high fructose corn syrup, if it's so addictive, why are we still seeing this out there? I mean, we became aware with cigarettes. It doesn't mean that everybody stopped smoking. But on the other hand, at least the awareness is there.
14: The high fructose corn syrup is a problem that's not going anywhere anytime soon. It's so inexpensive that it's just too easy to put in all of our foods. I mean, it's in ketchup. It's in yogurts. It's in cereals. It's
15: really?
14: In baby formulas. It's in things that are supposed to help diabetics. It's in all of our foods. And this is exactly why I developed Skinny D, to make it easier on all of you listeners to improve your health and lose weight.
15: Mm-hmm. And I think that's what it's, you know, at the end of the day, that's what it's about, to truly have a solution. I mean, what would you tell someone listening right now that's kind of thinking that same thing. This sounds good, but you know what? I've tried everything. Nothing works, and I'm checking out. Sorry.
14: Well, I say give it one more try. And if you are one of those listeners that have just feel like giving up, just understand you're not alone. There are a lot of people that were not asking to be in this position, and it's not your fault. Skinny D is a liquid that has the right vitamins and nutrients in it to help people lose weight and help them hold their cravings down, give them the nutrients to have their body run efficiently. We have research to support it. There's clinical trials to show that it is effective. Just give it one more try.
15: Well, who can benefit from your Skinny D formula?
14: Everybody. Yeah, everybody. And that's the truth. Any age, 20s, 30s, 40s, you know, my practice, I've seen a large portion of the population that are getting into their 40s and 50s and 60s now that are looking more than ever now to stay vital and stay vigorous and have this zest for life. And if you want to live a long, productive life and enjoy your hobbies and your family and travel, you have to lose weight. It's the first thing you have to do. You have to lose weight. You're going to get all the health benefits with it. And so that happens at all ages.
15: Well, we got to start winding things down here. What can Skinny D do for someone listening right now that is interested in what we've been talking about?
14: Well, the list is long, but I'll try to wrap it up here. You're going to start losing weight at a pretty quick pace. You're going to start seeing your skin looks better. Your nails look better. People are going to look better. But that's not where it stops. People are going to get more energy. They're going to lower their cholesterol, maintain their blood sugars, reduce pain by decreasing inflammation in the body. And by doing that, you're going to have better moods. You're going to be less depressed, sleep better. You're just going to get a better sense of well-being. This is an opportunity to really improve overall health.
15: Well, Dr. Agin, unfortunately, we have only a few minutes left here. Is there anything else that you want to share with our listeners today before we sign off?
14: Well, I could keep going for a while, but the biggest point is that this is a very good investment in health and could be the least expensive health benefit you could possibly get yourself involved in. We just talked about all the benefits that you can see from this product, and it has huge rewards. People owe it to themselves to give this a try and see if they can better their lives, and just don't give up. That's the biggest thing. Give this a try and start enjoying life.
15: I think that's great advice. And Dr. Agin, again, thank you so much for taking time out of your busy schedule to be with us today.
14: Thank you.
15: All right, folks. Well, here is your last chance. 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And as Dr. Agin mentioned, it's perfectly safe for diabetics. That's actually where the name came from, Skinny D, but is ideal for anyone that wants to lose weight or wants to simply offset the effects of these foods that have high fructose corn syrup or high sugar content and wants to, at the same time, get the nutrients in your body that your body needs. It's a great way to do that. All in all, Skinny D will help you lose the weight and get the lean, sexy look you deserve. And I know that's what so many of us want. Remember, Dr. Agin has put together a very special offer for you today. 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It's 1-800-810-1497. 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This talks about how to boost your sluggish metabolism, how much exercise you really need, powerful foods that are proven to reduce belly fat, and 2 simple natural diabetic secrets that every diabetic needs to know. So, folks, this is a really great offer. I encourage you, call right now. The number is 1-800-810-1497. And you have absolutely nothing to lose because Skinny D is guaranteed to be safe and effective or your money back. So, again, the number to call is 1-800-810-1497. 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
13: Hello there, and thanks for tuning into this week's edition of Discoveries in Health. 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Okay, today I'm going to start with a question, so listen up. Are you in pain? Or if not you, do you know someone who is? Okay, well, we have the great fortune of having Dr. Janet McCarroll back in the studio with us today, and she's going to be talking about why pain has become an epidemic in this country and why so many people out there are suffering day after day after day needlessly. Well, Dr. Janet, it's great to have you back on the show. Great to see you again.
19: Oh, it's good to see you too, Chris. Thanks for having me back.
13: Oh, our pleasure. And for those that may not remember, Dr. Janet is an expert in alternative health and natural pain relief. She's a published author. She's dedicated the past 20 years of her professional career to educating and empowering others to be their own health advocate. She's made appearances on television programs such as Life Today with James Robison, the Christian Television Network, and Doctor to Doctor. She's also been a guest on over 500 secular and Christian radio and TV shows, including The Daily Buzz and Fox affiliates all over the country. Dr. Janet also serves as a member of the American Association of Pharmaceutical Scientists, and she's also a member of the American Association of Nutritional Consultants, and she's created several health formulas now that are literally helping millions of people out there regain their health and wellness. And Dr. Janet, I want to get right into this. I mean, we're talking about pain today. And it always amazes me that, you know, we have the technology to put men on the moon and bring them back again.
19: We do.
13: And yet we can't seem to get a handle on pain relief. I mean, what's going on?
19: The last time I was here, it was estimated that 43 million Americans were dealing with pain in their bodies.
13: That's just astounding.
19: But now that number's doubled to an estimated 86 million American adults. And that's why I'm here today. I really want to talk

0: You get to the root cause of that pain.
1: Mm-hmm.
0: I created my glucosamine cream to take that cream, apply it exactly to where it hurts, mm-hmm. rub it in. It goes in instantly because I wanted to give targeted relief immediately.
1: Okay,
0: so,
1: all right.
0: If you're in pain, you want relief now.
1: Exactly. Well, how fast does your formula work?
0: Within 15 minutes.
1: Really?
0: 15 minutes. It's worked for me, my family, and hundreds of thousands of other people.
1: Now, for someone that may be interested in considering your glucosamine cream, I mean, what can it really do for you?
0: Okay, first of all, in 15 minutes, you're going to see a reduced pain.
1: Okay.
0: And it's going to help your body to lower inflammation. And with the inflammation lowered, you're mm-hmm. going to repair and rebuild your joints. That's going to, in turn, restore flexibility and mobility. You'll see daily, you'll begin to regain your life. You're going to play with your children and grandchildren again. You can get on the floor and get back up off the floor. You can exercise.
1: Right.
0: You can lose weight.
1: Right.
0: You're going to get around with more ease and comfort. And sleep, very importantly, if you can start to sleep again, because I know from personal experience that if you're in pain, you can't sleep. And mm-hmm. that's very important mm-hmm. when it comes to repairing, regenerating, and reclaiming your life.
1: And people out there are using your formula and getting these benefits?
0: Absolutely, they are, Chris. I hear it every single day. As a matter of fact, I have a few emails and letters that I brought with me, if you have a moment to hear a couple
1: sure,
0: of them.
1: Sure, sure.
0: This is one from Henry from Ohio. He says, I've been suffering from rheumatoid arthritis for many, many years. I'm 77 years old.
1: Hmm.
0: I've been using Celebrex and Vioxx and other medications, but never had favorable results. I decided to order your glucosamine cream and have been very pleased with the results. I am now pain-free, for which I thank you.
1: Hmm.
0: I also have an email quickly from Florence from Hollywood who wrote, it's a miracle. I'm back to working in my yard and riding my bike thanks to you. So those are just little things that I've gotten, but there are hundreds to back those up. So there is a natural way to do this, and through the course of the show, we're going to give the listeners some real help.
1: Folks, I want to take a moment here to let you listeners know that if you want to try Dr. Jamet's Extra Strength Glucosamine Pain Relief Formula, there's a special toll-free number to call. 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Okay, well, if you're just joining us, we've been talking with Dr. Jamet McCarroll. She's a natural health expert. She's also an expert in dealing with pain relief. But we've been talking about how pain has a devastating effect on our overall health, and now how her glucosamine cream, this is a natural solution, is a way to really get to the, the root cause.
0: That's right.
1: Of pain in the body. Before we get into that, Dr. Jamet, mm-hmm. I'm going to ask you, I know this is hard for you because this is emotional, but I think it's important for people to understand how you got to where you are today or what's driving
0: right.
1: you. And if you could share that story, I'd sure appreciate it.
0: Well, it was birthed out of a lot of personal pain
1: mm-hmm.
0: and pain that my husband had years ago. He had severe osteoarthritis throughout his body. At the same time, I had fibromyalgia.
1: Right.
0: So I was really on a quest to find something all natural to help him have a better quality of life
1: mm-hmm.
0: and for myself as well. I mean, I had to function and raise three children during that time.
1: Mm-hmm. Well, let's talk a little bit about what's in your glucosamine cream.
0: Well, I did a lot of research on glucosamine. I knew how good it was. So I came across

0: fact that emu oil is a powerful natural anti-inflammatory and can carry most any ingredient right through your skin and deliver relief to your area of pain.
1: Okay.
0: So I took emu oil and glucosamine.
1: Mm-hmm.
0: I used boswellia, which is an Indian herb that's an anti-inflammatory.
1: Okay.
0: Bromelain, that's an enzyme known to be an anti-inflammatory.
1: Okay.
0: MSM, a natural organic sulfur, that is also just as important as glucosamine in rebuilding and repairing our joints.
1: Yeah.
0: And so I put that all together in a cream that actually has no odor. It's greaseless. It doesn't freeze the pain. It doesn't burn the pain. It doesn't irritate your skin. Goes in 15 minutes later, you have relief. And so that's why I'm here, to share what I know and share what I have,
1: right,
0: because it
1: right.
0: works.
1: And I have this here, by the way, folks. Glucosamine cream, it comes in a plastic dispenser that has a pump top on it.
0: It's a pump, and it's metered. You'll need 1 to 2 pumps, depending on the area of pain, of inflammation.
1: Right.
0: But sanitary, you know, no contamination, so you don't have to worry about it becoming rancid.
1: Okay. Now, in terms of this getting into your body then, you're talking about a couple things right here, not only relieving the pain, but also
0: rebuilding.
1: The rebuilding part. So how does that work?
0: Once you apply the cream to that area that you're going to target, you get the inflammation to go down and the body heals itself. The body heals itself provided you give it the raw materials it needs. I'm giving you what you need for your body to take over and do the job it was meant to do, and that's heal.
1: Okay. And this is safe. You did nothing that you have to worry about here?
0: You don't have to worry about a thing. If you're taking drugs for pain, it won't conflict with that at all. None of these ingredients
1: do. Okay, I was
0: going to
1: ask that. Okay. So what is then a realistic expectation? If somebody calls today and wants to try your glucosamine cream, what would you tell them?
0: I would say within the first 15 minutes, you're going to notice that your pain is greatly reduced or even eliminated.
1: Okay.
0: And then over time, you're going to rebuild and repair your joints with that inflammation being taken down. That's going to restore flexibility and mobility. And sleep. I mean, if you can sleep again, that's where our bodies get all of our recuperative, regenerative ability to heal. And then with that being taken care of, all the things that you love to do, you can start doing again, traveling, exercising, so you can lose weight.
1: Right.
0: You can socialize with family and friends. You can be the life of the party.
1: Yeah. Pain really changes who you are because of all of these other things.
0: You just can't
1: do it. It's very difficult to deal with in terms of living a normal life
0: or trying to live a normal life. You're right. You can't live a normal life anymore.
1: Right.
0: Your life has changed forever until you get this thing taken care of. And you can.
1: Yeah. And you've got people out there that are already getting great results, right?
0: I brought some more emails and letters if you'd like to hear them.
1: Sure.
0: Okay. Let's see. Chris, here's one from Beverly from California. I would love for you to know how happy I am with your product. My feet and legs are usually in pain from being overweight and on my feet all day. At night, I can hardly get to sleep from the pain. I discovered by applying glucosamine to the painful areas, I'm able to get a good night's sleep. Thank you so much for making this possible. Here's one more, Chris, from Darlene from Pittsburgh, Pennsylvania. It's a miracle in a tube that truly does take away the pain. It works as nothing else I've ever tried. It worked quickly and eliminated all of the pain.
1: Hmm.
0: So to me, you know.
1: Are these kinds of responses unusual?
0: No.
1: Really?
0: They're the usual.
1: Really?
0: They're the usual. I mean, I must say that it does my heart good to hear these things because I know what it's like to suffer and I know what it's like to get relief. And every time, you know, I get one of these emails or these letters, it just confirms it. Hundreds of thousands of people have used my cream with great results.
1: That's great. Mm-hmm. All right, folks, I want to take a moment here to let you listeners know that if you want to try Dr. Janet's Extra Strength Glucosamine Pain Relief Formula, there's a special toll-free number to call. 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So what do you think, folks? This is pretty interesting, isn't it? Pain obviously is something that is a huge epidemic in this country. I don't think there's many of us, or any of us for that matter, that has not experienced pain from time to time, or maybe it's more serious, more chronic. And looking for a real solution here, understanding that perhaps the pharmaceutical approach is now we know is not the best approach at this point because there are so many side effects associated with these drugs out there.
2: That's right.
1: But looking at it from a natural standpoint, and Dr. Janet's glucosamine cream maybe make some sense here. I mean, this is again, putting back into your body. We do seem to discover time and time again that when you give your body what it needs, it knows what to do with it.
2: It
1: knows how to fix the problem. It's only if it doesn't get those things
2: right. That
1: you continue to have the problem. And again, we've been talking about Dr. Janet's glucosamine cream, and this is a number of ingredients that you put together.
2: Right.
1: And is this good for any type of pain?
2: If you have pain of any kind, it's going to make a difference. I mean, I don't care how extreme it is
1: mm-hmm. And
2: how minimal it is. It's going to give you relief. Now, if it's more extreme, of course, it may take a little longer. But
1: mm-hmm.
2: if you can take your pain from a 10 to a 5 and on
1: right. Down
2: the line with continued use,
1: mm-hmm.
2: well, I'm telling you, that's very doable.
1: Yeah.
2: So this is really exciting to be able to share this with you.
1: Yeah. Again, I think one of the things that is important for people to understand because mm-hmm. it's very unique. This is a cream.
2: Yes.
1: This is not a supplement. Yet
2: No. There
1: are lots of supplements out there.
2: Uh-huh.
1: And what do you tell someone that comes into your office and says, well, mm-hmm. Dr. Janet, you know, I've tried this, I've tried that, I've tried this, I've tried all of
2: right. These
1: things and it did not
2: right. Work.
1: So therefore the natural approach doesn't work.
2: First of all, for glucosamine or MSM for that matter, it takes 90 days for them to notice something. If in fact they're going to notice anything because they may not be breaking down and absorbing
1: this
2: and utilizing if you're taking it orally.
1: Mm-hmm.
2: And after 3 months, people give up. People in pain, they want relief and they want it now.
1: Right.
2: And that's
1: right.
2: why I developed this cream. Again, 15 minutes, and I am telling you, you'll notice that it's going to the good.
1: Mm-hmm.
2: And so I just give you a challenge, you know, try it. You have nothing to lose.
1: Okay, again, we're talking about Dr. Janet's glucosamine cream here. And Dr. Janet, I mean, somebody calls today, gets your cream and tries it. What should they expect? Realistically,
2: within the first 15 minutes, as you use the cream, you'll notice the pain diminishes. And just as slowly as you got out of life,
1: mm-hmm.
2: you'll start to see yourself come back into life. And you'll see you'll want to call people again. You'll want to talk on the phone. You know, you'll want to go see your neighbors. You'll
1: mm-hmm.
2: want to go
1: mm-hmm.
2: take your kids to the park. You'll want to walk your dog again.
1: Yeah.
2: You'll want to do all these things.
1: I think it's just simple things. You'll wash the car.
2: The things other people take for granted.
1: Right, right.
2: You'll be
1: right. Able
2: to do.
1: Right. But on the other hand, people want to know that this is not just you saying this. They want to know that other people out there have been in their situations and
2: right.
1: have gotten results.
2: Well, I have letters and emails from people all over the country. Does my heart good,
1: yeah.
2: you know, to hear back. I have an email from Kay from New York. She says, I have arthritis in too many places and recently broke my right wrist. All these aches and pains are lessened within a few minutes of using the glucosamine cream. Your dispenser is easy to use and was especially appreciated when my wrist wasn't working very well. I will not be without this product.
1: Hmm.
2: Here's one more. I've lost the pain in my knees and I can walk without any problems, climb stairs, sleep at night without pain. I'm so glad I heard about the cream. It makes me want to wake up in the morning. And that's exactly what we were just talking about.
1: That's interesting. Makes me want to wake up in the morning.
2: You see what I mean?
1: All right, folks. 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Okay, well, this has been really, really enlightening. We've been talking about pain, which unfortunately is a difficult subject for so many people. And we've been talking about Dr. Janet's glucosamine cream, which contains proven pain-fighting ingredients that not only help to reduce or even eliminate your pain, but also help to rebuild. And
2: that's,
1: I think,
2: right.
1: That's so important. There is an opportunity here to get on a path back to ultimate health.
2: You know, with pain, you have this what if thinking. What if this isn't going to get better? Am I going to wind up in a wheelchair?
1: Yeah.
2: What do I have? Is this terminal? Is this going to take me out? What's going to happen to my family?
1: Right.
2: What's going to happen to my job? So this is what America is going through. And the stress only perpetuates the pain syndrome.
1: Mm-hmm.
2: And so I'm here to tell you that help is on its way. It's time to take charge, be proactive, pick up the phone and try this.
1: So your glucosamine cream is all natural.
2: All natural.
1: And you just rub this right in the area
2: of
1: pain.
2: Put it right where it hurts.
1: Doesn't stink.
2: No
1: smell. Doesn't, and it's not greasy.
2: Won't ruin your clothes.
1: And this is safe. You don't have to worry about interactions.
2: No,
1: nothing
2: not
1: to be
2: at
1: concerned
2: all.
1: About there. I meant to ask you, is this something that you can continue to use or should continue to use after, you know, let's say that you don't have pain anymore, but
2: keep
1: you still
2: replenishing.
1: Keep, yeah.
2: If it happened once, it can happen again.
1: Yeah.
2: So you want to keep replenishing all those building blocks that help us remain flexible.
1: Right.
2: So there you have it. It works. It works. I'm living proof. So.
1: And what should you notice when you start using it?
2: More flexibility, less pain. You'll have more mobility. You're going to sleep better.
1: Mm-hmm.
2: You're going to get back into life.
1: Mm-hmm.
2: You know, it's funny. I have people tell me the first and second day they use it. They go, you know, I have a feeling for the first time that my well-being's returning.
1: Mm-hmm.
2: I'm going to be all right.
1: Yeah. And there are literally thousands of people that have benefited already.
2: Absolutely. We know that for a fact. The letters don't stop coming in. So
1: well, can you share a few more with us?
2: Sure. Let's see. I've got some more with me here. We've got Pam from Douglasville, Georgia. She says, my finger swelled and my doctor said it was carpal tunnel syndrome and I couldn't get any relief. So I rubbed a glucosamine cream on my fingers and hand and the pain was instantly gone. I keep this by my bed, in my purse and at my workstation. Thank you, Dr. Janet. And Agnes sent this letter. I knit for hours at a time. It takes all the oil from my skin and my hands were so bad that they were cracked, bleeding and very itchy. Plus, my hands hurt a lot too, sometimes waking me up at night. I would use your glucosamine cream on my hands, and I'd have to tell you that it's better than any hand cream or lotions. Plus, the aching and pain have faded, and my hands have never been so smooth. Emu oil also is an incredible skin conditioner, so that's a side benefit, too.
1: Yeah.
2: So, you know, there's just all kinds of things as the testimonies keep pouring in.
1: Yeah.
2: So.
1: Well, Dr. Janet, unfortunately, we're about out of time here. Any final words of encouragement you want to leave with our listeners today?
2: Yes, absolutely, Chris. You know, pain, it can be your friend because it alerts you to take action. But pain becomes your enemy when you fail to take action. And that's what the show is all about. I want to encourage you to become proactive and go to the root cause of your pain. Mm-hmm. And I've offered you a real proven solution that's helped hundreds of thousands of people just like you across America over the past 10 years find relief. Now you can be one of them. True healthcare reform begins with you. Try my glucosamine cream. You have nothing to lose except your pain. And remember this, it works, it works, it works.
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11: Hello and welcome to another edition of Discoveries in Health. I'm your host, Chris McKay, and I'm really glad you're with me today because today we're going to be talking about an issue that affects each and every one of us, and that's stress. And believe it or not, whether it's job stress, financial stress, family stress, or even the little things that we're told not to stress about, any form of stress takes a serious physical toll on your body. But don't worry, because there is something you can do about your stress. And joining me today on the phone is Dr. Michael Pincus. And Dr. Pincus is going to talk about stress and give us some great information on things that we can do to reduce or even eliminate the negative effects that daily stress has on our bodies. For those of you that may not know Dr. Pincus, he is a nationally recognized authority on natural and alternative health. He's worked with top Hollywood celebrities, professional and Olympic athletes, and he continues to be involved in the latest research into today's top health concerns. And Dr. Pincus, thanks so much for being with us today.
12: Thanks, Chris. Great to be with you.
11: So let's get right into this whole stress issue. You know, stress is such a normal part of our daily routine these days, but why should we all be concerned about it? And more specifically, what's going on in our bodies, and what are the warning signs that we should be looking for?
12: Well, you know, there's two ways to look at stress. One is what we call mental stress, and the other is how stress affects your body. As a doctor, I'm more interested in how it affects your body.
11: Sure.
12: So the way stress affects the body is this. When a person's under stress, the body transposes the stress into tension.
11: Okay.
12: And your muscles end up contracting. And everyone feels that in their upper back and neck. You feel the tightness.
11: Right.
12: As a doctor, I'm more concerned about the muscles that you don't feel, such as the muscles in the arteries.
11: Oh, okay.
12: That tighten up. And the muscles, the heart is a giant muscle.
11: Oh, right.
12: And the muscles in and around your digestive tract.
11: Mm-hmm.
12: Because these are the things that are resulting in heart disease, digestive difficulties. And I want to talk a little bit in your show today about nutrition, because there are two nutrients that completely handle the body in terms of stress.
11: Okay.
12: Now, according to the research that I've been involved with, it's as simple as calcium and magnesium.
11: Calcium and magnesium.
12: Right.
11: Okay.
12: When you're deficient in calcium and magnesium, a lot of things can happen. Calcium and magnesium, for example, is needed in order to go to sleep at night. And how many people do you know, they just don't sleep well? You wake up tired, your body hurts more, pretty soon it starts to wear you down, and pretty soon you get sick and you have a condition. And people are suffering from pain and osteoporosis and fibromyalgia and cramps in their legs and weird illnesses. So there's something wrong with this picture. And it has to do with not how much calcium someone's taking in their diet or how many calcium supplements or how many antacids you chew. It has to do with simple absorption. Is that calcium getting absorbed into your body?
13: With calcium being something to deal with stress, isn't calcium for building bones?
12: Well, yes, okay.
13: Yeah.
12: And it does build your teeth. But you see, 1% of the calcium actually circulates in your blood. So when that 1% starts to drop, it could affect your heart, your brain, your kidneys, your organs, and your body shuts down and actually dies.
13: Wow.
12: And so 1% of the calcium always has to be in your system. And there's two sources of calcium. One is in the diet,
13: yeah,
12: and two is from the bones themselves.
13: The body will absorb it back from the bones if it needs it?
12: That's right.
13: I see.
12: And what you just discussed right now leads to one of the major causes of a condition that's affecting 25 million Americans right now, which is called osteoporosis.
13: Right.
12: Which is a weakening of the bone.
13: Now, and that's due to the body deriving the calcium from the bones instead of from nutrition.
12: Yep.
13: Okay.
12: And so what we have to do is we have to find a way to put calcium back in the diet. Now, you think that would be really easy.
13: Sure, just drink milk.
12: Just drink milk or, you know, eat a lot of green leafy vegetables and that sort of thing. But first of all, people don't do that.
13: Right.
12: And second of all, the quality of the calcium that comes from our diet has been decreasing in the last 50 years.
13: Really?
12: Yeah, because things like pasteurization, foods are irradiated, the calcium is leached from the soils, and people are taking medications that block it. So the actual calcium is not being absorbed in the body.
13: Okay.
12: And then you see people taking Tums and calcium supplements. You know, they buy at the health food store, drugstore.
13: Right, right.
12: But these calciums don't absorb in the body.
13: That's interesting.
12: For a couple of reasons. One, when you take, let's say, an antacid that has the calcium in it, like a Tums, first of all, calcium does not absorb in the body unless it's in an acidic environment. But see, what happens when you take a Tum? It's an antacid.
13: Oh, okay.
12: So even if you're getting calcium in the antacid itself, it's not being absorbed.
13: I see, because it has to be in an acid environment for it to be absorbed.
12: Exactly.
13: Okay.
12: Now, we have a product called the CalMax formula. My CalMax formula is natural,
14: and the difference is that it's a powder. And what happens is you put in hot water, and you mix it up, and you drink it down. So it's in a liquid instead of a pill.
12: And it absorbs into your system.
13: Wow. So that solves that problem then.
12: Well, yeah, because when calcium and magnesium are in a liquid state, it absorbs 10 times better than in any other state.
13: Wow. That's great. Matter of fact, yes, I'm reading the can right now. It says a fast-absorbing calcium and magnesium beverage powder.
14: Well, it comes down to absorption. One of the ways to tell if you're not absorbing calcium is take a look at what drugs you're taking. Are you on high blood pressure medication? Do you need something for your kidneys? Are you on pain medications? Do you need sleeping pills? If the calcium and especially the magnesium is being absorbed,
13: mm-hmm.
14: you're not going to suffer from all these things. My CalMax formula does absorb incredibly in the body. 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I mean, this is really amazing.
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1: 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If you're just joining us, I've got Dr. Michael Pincus on the phone today, and we're talking about something that we're all too familiar with these days, and that's stress. And we're finding out about the damage that everyday stress can do to our bodies, the warning signs that we should be aware of, and what we can do to alleviate and even eliminate the effects of stress. And Dr. Pincus, you were talking earlier about calcium and magnesium and how we need these nutrients in our bodies to fight the effects of stress, and how your CalMax formula can help us in this battle against stress. I'd like to talk for a minute about how the magnesium factors in. I mean, I'm starting to understand about the calcium, but what does magnesium do?
12: Well, we're talking about stress, and we're talking about stress affects the body. And first of all, in order to function at all, your body needs magnesium. It's probably, of all the vitamins I could list, magnesium is probably the most important vitamin on the planet right now.
13: I've not heard a whole lot about magnesium. I mean, why is magnesium so important?
12: There's over 325 biochemical reactions that magnesium is involved with. It's almost like a hormone.
13: Wow.
12: And, for example, with low levels of magnesium, your heart won't beat.
13: Ooh.
12: Very important factor in life.
13: Yeah, right? Yeah, I would say so.
12: Yeah, in fact, let me just read a list of some of the conditions associated with magnesium deficiencies.
13: Okay.
12: You have attention deficit disorder, Alzheimer's, anxiety, asthma, autism, chronic fatigue syndrome, congestive heart disease, constipation, diabetes, fibromyalgia, high blood pressure, insomnia, migraine headaches, multiple sclerosis, muscle cramps, Parkinson's, osteoporosis, and the list just goes on and on and on.
13: And this is associated with a lack of magnesium in the body?
12: Simply a lack of magnesium.
13: Holy cow.
12: So it's nothing to really mess around with. Now what happens is this. You need the magnesium in your body in order for the calcium to be absorbed.
13: Oh, so it's a necessary thing in order to get the first component, which is calcium.
12: That's right. They work in combination with each other. Now, there's many more practical applications of this CalMax formula.
13: Mm-hmm.
12: First of all, like I said, you drink it, so it gets into your system. Okay. And one of the first things we use it for in our clinic is for people who are under a lot of stress and they can't sleep well at night. It works better than anything I've ever seen for people that have trouble sleeping.
13: Really?
12: Because it relaxes your body, and you actually feel the relaxation after you drink a cup of the CalMax formula.
13: Hmm. Interesting.
12: Now, the other thing that it's really, really good for are people who are in pain.
13: Okay.
12: And I have a whole bunch of stories to tell you and case studies of people actually taking the CalMax formula and getting rid of pain. And this is including arthritic type pain, fibromyalgia, which is a form of arthritis, back pain, muscle spasms, migraine headaches. There's a whole category of areas I'd like to discuss with you.
13: Wow, that's fantastic. Some of those things that you've named seem to be age-related or things that we experience as we grow older. Is there a link there?
12: Yeah, there's a vicious circle that I'd like to discuss. What happens is that when a person has a magnesium deficiency, specifically mm-hmm. magnesium, they don't absorb their foods well. And so they go into what we call malabsorption syndrome,
13: okay.
12: which millions and millions of Americans have. And it's not like you feel sick or, you know, this or that. You might be, over time, just starting to feel more tired and tired and tired.
13: Mm-hmm.
12: And that's just a real gradual overtime type of thing. And a lot of people justify that they're getting old and they just need more rest or whatever.
13: Right, that's what I would think.
12: Now what happens is that when you get less absorption, you actually increase the deficiency in your system of magnesium.
13: Wow.
12: And that starts to take the calcium out of the bones. You start getting bone loss. You start getting muscle loss because it also reduces the muscle mass. And pretty soon, before you know it, you are feeling old.
13: Yeah.
12: And your body's actually starting to manifest it.
13: Wow. all due to a simple lack of these nutrients.
12: Calcium and magnesium. Now, let me tell you, and it is simple. The problem in being a doctor and a researcher is how do you get this into the system? The formula we have, the CalMax formula, is so fantastic because it's in a powder form. You take hot water and you put it in a cup, take a teaspoon of this powder and mix it in,
13: yeah,
12: and you drink this cup down.
13: That's great.
12: Well, the absorption rate is really incredible because it actually goes right into your bloodstream.
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1: 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Well, if you're just joining us, I've got Dr. Michael Pincus on the phone today, and he's telling us about stress and how important it is to ensure that you've got the proper nutrients in your system, specifically calcium and magnesium, and how much of an impact that has on our overall health. So I guess one of the things that people should really be aware of is because this isn't an instant thing that triggers you to say, oh, I'm sick, but, you know, instead happens gradually over time, it's very possible that people might not even be aware that there is a deficiency of calcium and magnesium in their body.
12: Well, that's the thing is that deficiencies are not like, a water main breaking where you have a real noticeable thing. Deficiencies
13: right.
12: are little drips, little leaks here and there. And so what we have is a cumulative effect where a person starts to go downhill just a little bit at a time.
13: Yeah.
12: To the point where they don't realize how bad they've actually gotten before it's too late.
13: Hmm. Dr. Pincus, you had mentioned insomnia. We talked about that a little bit. What about back pain?
12: Calcium and magnesium is excellent for back pain because the calcium goes into the muscles.
13: Mm-hmm.
12: The magnesium actually helps the transmitters in the nerve. And when you take this CalMax formula, many times it will calm your back pain.
13: Wow.
12: I know a couple years ago, I herniated a disc in my back.
13: Mm-hmm.
12: And I was trying everything, and I took out the CalMax formula, and I drank it, and I couldn't believe the difference. Within about a half hour, I was functional again.
13: Hmm.
12: Now, it wasn't completely gone, but I drank it over a 10-day period,
13: yep.
12: And it completely alleviated the problem.
13: Now, what about heart disease?
12: Well, heart disease is something you have to watch out for, both dietarily and going down the genetic line.
13: Yeah.
12: And if anyone has any history of heart disease or you've even had bypass surgery, you should be on this CalMax formula. And I can't say that without enough emphasis because it's something that will completely give you a new lease on life.
13: Isn't that amazing? We talked about arthritis. What about joint pain?
12: Well, The arthritic joints really respond to this. And I recently gave a can of this to a lady who was suffering from fibromyalgia, where she was having pain in just about every joint in her body. Mm-hmm. It could be in her knee, it could be in her neck, it could be in her elbow. And I gave it to her 1 week, and I saw her the next week, and I swear, Chris, I did not recognize her.
13: Really?
12: Just as a lady that was 64 years old, and the first time I saw her, she looked like she was 84 years old, and a week later, she was bright, she had a beautiful smile, her eyes were gleaming, and I honestly had to ask my wife who this lady was, and sure enough, she was the one who took a week of the formula, the CalMax formula, and she said she got a really good week of sleep for the first time in years.
13: Wow.
12: And that her pain was much better, and she ordered 3 more cans for me.
13: Wow.
12: She was giving it out to her friend.
13: That's amazing.
12: And when I use this with the professional athletes, I'm a doctor for the U.S. Olympic team, and I had a number of athletes using this before their events so they could sleep well, and they'd wake up and their muscles were in real relaxed shape.
13: Wow. You really wouldn't think that such a small component of your normal diet can make such a profound impact over the way that you feel.
12: Well, see, what's happened, Chris, is that in the last 50 years, the American diet has greatly changed, and the nutrition has greatly changed.
13: Mm-hmm.
12: And add to that the medications. Many people are on blood pressure medications or anti-anxiety drugs or heart medications, and many of these things also block the absorption of calcium and magnesium in the system.
13: Wow.
12: So the very drugs that are treating the conditions that your body is experiencing, because it's deficient in calcium and magnesium, it's also blocking further absorption.
13: Isn't that something?
12: So it's really a rat race out there.
13: Yeah, it sounds like it's a vicious circle.
12: It sure is, and what are you going to do? So my formula is try the things that are simple first.
13: Yep.
12: You have nothing to lose. This is not going to hurt you, put it that way.
13: Yeah.
12: You have nothing to lose.
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1: 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If you just tuned in, we're talking with Dr. Michael Pincus about stress and the negative effects that everyday stress has on your body. Whether it's job stress, financial stress, family stress, any form of stress takes a serious physical toll on your body. And Dr. Pincus, you were talking about how your CalMax formula can help us in this battle against stress. And I guess this is something everyone should be aware of, whether you're 24 or 94.
12: Well, I've used it for many, many years as a younger person, and now as I'm aging as well, I use this, and it definitely helps me sleep better.
13: Mm-hmm.
12: It helps control the stress of the workaday world, and many people will just be amazed how this actually works. Because our formula has a chemical reaction that occurs before you actually ingest it.
13: Mm-hmm.
12: CalMax is pre-dissolved. It doesn't get lodged in your system. And so what happens is that when people drink the CalMax,
14: It's like an infusion into your body. It's like, whoa, it's like decompressing. And so people who are in pain, they take the CalMax, the calcium magnesium gets into the muscles and it starts to relax it.
1: Dr. Pincus, you talked earlier about how stress affects your energy, and I'd like you to elaborate a little bit more on that subject, if you would. I mean, does stress really affect our energy levels?
14: Good question. Because energy is like the biggest thing right now, like people, chronic fatigue syndrome, PMS, and fibromyalgia, it's like wiping people out. And that's the key to low energy, is a lot of it's caused by pain, feeling old, your joints don't move well. This kind of wipes you out. It drains your energy. And then you get tired and you go to sleep. Guess what? You don't sleep. Now, I'm telling you, like common scenarios, due to a lack of calcium and magnesium in your system, when you have the CalMax, and the first thing that happens, you take it 20 minutes before you go to bed, you get a good night's sleep. And you wake up feeling refreshed and your energy comes back.
1: Is CalMax safe? I mean, you're telling us how powerful CalMax is, and I'm just wondering if you can ever take too much or if it's safe to take if you're already on any supplements or medications.
14: CalMax has never, ever been shown to interact poorly with any medication. Okay, it's 100% natural, it's safe. And, you know, our formula doesn't contain sugar, which is in a lot of calcium products, wheat, soy, gluten, lactose, or anything that people are trying to avoid. CalMax doesn't have any of that. But you see, the point is that if you're a person who's a diabetic, you're on high blood pressure, you've had bypass surgery, guess what? You are deficient. You are deficient in the calcium and magnesium.
1: Dr. Pincus, unfortunately, we're about out of time. Any parting thoughts? I mean, who can really benefit from this?
14: Well, I wish we had more time because this product, I'll tell you, if you're over the age of 35, you should definitely be taking the CalMax formula just daily on a preventative basis.
1: Yeah.
14: But if you're someone who's more of a senior citizen, or if you're someone who can't sleep well, or you're experiencing a lot of muscle cramps, a lot of aching in your body, this is an absolute. 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
30: 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Today, on Like It Matters Radio, I'm posing the question, millennial mess or opportunity? I was going to call it millennial mess, or is it? My wife and I love Dateline, but, you know, today we're going to talk about something serious.
0: because I'm a man of vision. You know, for 33 years, I've been helping people live their life like it matters. I'm in the people business. I know people. 85% of the reason why you get a job or advance in that job or get a better job has to do with people skills and people knowledge. And 15% is technical skills and technical knowledge. You know, the commodity of heaven is people. And we got to understand people. And right now, we're being played, players. We're being stewed and pewed, and we're being worked against each other. Who's shaking the box? You know, it's the old saying, put 100 black ants in a jar with some sand, and you put 100 red ants in the jar, the same jar with sand, and they get along all fine. But you start shaking the jar, and they start attacking each other. And, you know, I know we don't like to talk about the spiritual things, that we're so stuck in this temporal world. But we are spiritual beings having an innate, incarnate, if you will, experience. You know, we're walking in flesh. But don't forget that we are spiritual beings. A lot of people think we're fleshly beings having a spiritual experience. No, if you are, then your life's going to be short, because you're only going to get in the flesh and then that's it. But we got to realize that leadership's about vision. Vision's the ability to see into the future, to see how things play out. And we're in big trouble, mister. You know, I like to continue to grow. You know, we have 78 organs in our body. And post-flood,

never coming to an understanding. A vision. To see into the future. So I was reading this book, I don't know, 5, 6, 7 years ago, Carolyn Leaf. I really like Carolyn Leaf. She's a neuroscientist. She's a Christian. And this chapter in the book, I don't remember which book it was. It was called, the chapter was called, or the segment was called Millennial Mental Mess. And she said that over the past several decades, in both her clinical practice and her research, she's observed an alarmingly noticeable increase in mental distress among millennials. Now, when I talk about millennials, you know, we're talking about people born in this 2000, right? I think, or I guess 1990s on, I don't know. But I consider people under 40, you know, but even if we went to 26. But Generation Z, Gen Z, is the youngest of the, quote, millennials, if you will. And we're going to talk a lot about Gen Z today. But listen to this. In the clinical trial, she observed that the millennials in the study appeared to fare worse when it came to dealing with stress compared to other generations. Our analysis of the data showed that this age group is particularly susceptible to the effects of unmanaged chronic toxic stress and acute stress. There appears to be a correlation between the negative effects of toxic stress and the potential lack of mind management within all demographics. However, millennials are especially suffering. Why? And she goes on to answer her own question. Uncontrolled toxic thinking has the potential to create a state of low-grade inflammation across the body and brain, affecting cortisol levels, hormones, brain functionality, and even telomeres on the chromosomes. This creates a toxic feedback loop between the mind and the brain and the body, activating the hamster wheel of toxic thinking, feeling, and choosing. We didn't get here overnight. We didn't get here by chance. Today we're going to talk about that. I'm going to be joined by a gentleman from Prayer at the Heart. You know, we're working to get 1 million new believers, followers of Jesus Christ. And we've had a gentleman with this organization on a couple of weeks ago. We had another gentleman join us. But today we're really going to talk about the Gen Zers, the newest of the millennials, if you will. And this is a big problem. It's been going on for a long time. Here's some study I got. The Annie E. Casey Foundation, Gen Z Mental Health Crisis. Key finding, Gen Z is 80% more likely to report anxiety, depression than older generations. 84% say mental health is a national crisis. Youth suicide, ER, mental health visits, and depression have risen sharply. That's from that foundation. Why does this matter? This is one of the most widely cited national analyses of Gen Z's mental health decline. Here's another one, BMC Public Health 2025, internal and external factors influencing Gen Z well-being. Key finding, excessive screen time and fear of missing out, FOMO, correlate with declining well-being. Social support strongly predicts resilience and mental health. Technology overload is a major external stressor. Why this matters? This is peer-reviewed scientific research showing how digital overload and weak social structures can harm Gen Z. How about this one? From Psych Plus 2025, Gen Z Mental Health Crisis Report. 43% of Gen Z have been diagnosed with a mental health condition. Over 70% feel stressed about work, money, and the future. More than half say social media negatively affects their mental health. Loneliness is an all-time high. PsychPlus.com. Why this matters? This report synthesizes multiple studies and shows the scale of anxiety, depression, and hopelessness. Number four, U.S. Surgeon General Advisory on Youth Mental Health. Key findings, declared a national youth mental health emergency 2021 through 2024. Social media, isolation, cultural instability are major drivers. Gen Z reports the highest level of loneliness ever recorded. And again, that's the Annie E. Casey Foundation. Why this matters? This is the highest level national warning about youth mental health decline. And the number five, I got five here for you. CDC Youth Risk Behavior Surveillance, called the YRBSS. Key findings, over 40% of high school students feel persistently sad or hopeless. One in five.

0: have seriously considered suicide. Emotional well-being has declined every year for a decade. That's psychplus.com. Why this matters, this is the most comprehensive national data set on youth emotional health. It is stunning. Across all five sources, here's the same pattern. Ready? Loneliness is skyrocketing. Anxiety and depression are rising sharply. Purpose is collapsing. Emotional intelligence is weakening, and hope is eroding. That's sad. Gen Z is the most anxious generation ever recorded. The loneliness is at historic highs. Purpose is collapsing. Emotional intelligence collapsing. There's a warning sign. So today the question is, millennial mental mess or opportunity? Because this is the ability of leadership. Leaders inspire. Leaders motivate. Leaders have influence. Leaders move. And for 33 years, I've been helping people live their life like it matters. That's what I do at likeitmatters.net. Today, we're talking about our future. Today, we're talking about Gen Z, mental mess, or great opportunity. I'm Black. We'll be right back.
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0: Welcome back to Like It Matters Radio. Radio, like it matters, inspiration, education, and application. Today, we're posing a rhetorical question. Messed up mental map, or, you know, are the millennials messed up, or is there a great opportunity here? You know, it's a mess out there. The battle's in the mind. This is something the Bible tells us. There are so many scriptures replete. The Bible's replete with things that say the battle's in the mind. We're told to focus only on those things that are good and pure. We're told to hold our thoughts captive to the obedience of Christ. We're told to transform our thinking, metamorphosis, to not think like the patterns of this world. And again, I was playing around with Dr. Caroline Leaf. She had a chapter segment, one of her books called Millennials Mental Mess. And so today we're posing the question, millennial mental mess or opportunity? Because this is where leadership comes in. We're not just here to complain about stuff. We're here to fix it. That's why we call you warriors. A warrior is fighting a good fight, sacrificing, serving. I'm not talking about like the left fights with guns and weapons and burning stuff down and rioting and taking away your rights. I'm not talking about like that. I'm talking about equip yourself, get emotionally involved, get mentally prepared, heart, body, and soul. Know what you're talking about. Understand how people work. Understand the power of moving people. Understand those you can move and those you can't move. I tell you right now, there's a problem. I'm 60 years old, born 1965. My generation, whatever one it is, I believe is the first generation in the history of our country, to hand to our children a country in worse shape than we got it. And it's not by accident. It's not by chance. It's not happenstance. This is warfare. I mean, some of you call yourself believers, but you don't believe that Bible. You don't believe in spiritual warfare only at Christmas time. Because at Christmas time, an angel came to Mary and told her something. You believe in the spirit world then. Or the angel came to the shepherds. Good tidings for today. That's the only time we believe in the spirit world. And you have to believe in it at Easter time. Unless you're just a con person. Right? Easter's about celebrating the resurrection. There's a spirit. Matter of fact, graves open up. This didn't happen by chance. This is why you need to open your Bible, blow the dust off it. There's a lot of people, because they're helpless and hopeless, starting to turn to the Bible. But there's a lot of people, because they're helpless and hopeless, are going back to what we've done from the beginning of the Bible, and that is make God in our own image, or worse yet, make us our own God. Listen, Jonathan Cahn wrote a great book a few years back called Return of the Gods. And he lays out how effective the enemy is. We used to be a Christian nation. The Constitution, the Declaration of Independence, the Bill of Rights were written for a Christian nation. You remove the God of the Bible from this country and the documents have no value because we can't do them. They are written for a godly people. But notice how the enemy wants to know the rules of the game and uses the rules against us. What do you think our enemy does? We think Russia has been fighting a 60, 70, 80-year war. They started in the universities. I heard this back in the 60s, 70s, and 80s, that they're fighting at university. They're putting these left-wing communists in professorships and they're influencing our kids. Everybody knows you got to go to the kids. Dr. Alfred Adler, famous psychologist, said by the time a child is 5 years old, a majority of their map of reality is in place. Their basic structure for the world as they see it. Why do you think the LGBTQT and the radical left, why do you think they want half-naked transvestites dancing around in front of our five-year-old kids? I mean, you know, when was it okay to be sexual around little kids? Forget, I don't care who you vote for. When was that okay? Now all of a sudden it's okay to have someone who's pretending to be a different sex walking around in sexy stuff, skimpy stuff, showing private parts. What are you doing to our five-year-old kids? But what they're doing is this. They're wanting to normalize. By the time a child is 5 years old, the majority of their map of reality is in place. The Bible says, raise up your child in the way they should go. Why? Because God made us. He knows that the impression that we make as children affects us for the rest of our life. Communists, Hitler, Castro, they knew you got to get the kids. Everybody knows that. So this is what happens. The sins of the father go 3 to 4 generations. This is what we're living in. So Khan maps us out. Here's how we turn from being a Christian nation one time to now the leading exporter of porn in the world. And no, we're not a Christian nation. Barack Obama was absolutely correct. We're not. So June 25th, 1962, Engel versus Vitale. 1962, they banned school-sponsored prayer, Supreme Court. Abington School District versus Shemp. June 17, 1963, a year later, banned school Bible reading. Then Roe v. Wade, 10 years later, remember they found that hidden constitutional right that the founding fathers wanted everybody to be able to have an abortion whenever they wanted to. That's what our founding fathers wanted. Roe v. Wade, January 22nd, 1973, legalized abortion nationwide. Stone versus Graham, November 17, 1980, struck down Kentucky law requiring Ten Commandments posters in classroom. And then take a little reprieve for about 20 years, and here we go again. Lawrence versus Texas. And by the way, there were still other laws passed and all that. It was keep deterring. Don't read into that. But not some big ones. Lawrence versus Texas, June 26, 2003, legalized homosexuality. United States versus Windor, June 26, 2013, struck down Defense of Marriage Act. Remember, Obama said, I'm not going to, or was it Clinton? Which one? I think it was Obama. So I'm not going to defend the Defense of Marriage Act. No, my justice partner not going to defend that. We started back then deciding which laws to support, which ones not to. But no one's above the law except Trump, right? Obergefell versus Hodges, legalized same-sex marriage, June 26, 2015. Isn't it amazing? So incredible. See, that's what happened. It was set up perfectly. Now we got to go back to what we're talking about today. Millennials, Gen Z. Remember all the sources. I told you loneliness is skyrocketing. So what's the cause? There's a chain of causation, a law of causality. We're not teaching our kids that choices have consequences. Everybody wants to make their own choices. Don't tell me what to choose. But we kids need to know that your choices have long-term consequences. I'm going to tell you right now, as a 60-year-old man, I am still living in consequences for choices I made in my teens. And I'm not talking good ones. So loneliness skyrocketing, what's it driven by? Digital only relationships, reduced in-person community, weakened family and church structures. Then anxiety and depression are rising sharply. What are they driven by? Constant comparisons on social media, academic and career pressure, global instability. See, our kids don't be tough. We're so soft on them. Everything's their victim. Everything that happens that's bad is somebody else's fault. You have no responsibility. If you can claim victim status, then you can steal, you can rob, you can kill, you can burn down. Heck, if you're a legal immigrant, you can do all those things and walk free in many large cities. Why? Because we'll decide what's just. We'll decide what laws. You don't see it. This is where our kids are growing up, and this is why we're in the mess. You're going to find out today, we have our speaker, our guest in the next segment, that they're going to tell you Gen Z, they have no purpose. Purpose is collapsing. What's it driven by? Economic uncertainty, identity confusion. Oh my God, dysphoria. There's not just gender dysphoria. There's every type of dysphoria. It's confusion. It's spiritual. The enemy's number one weapon formed against us is confusion. Because when we're confused, we don't speak up. When we're confused, we don't step out. When we're confused, we don't stand up and do the right thing. What's the lack of purpose driven by? Lack of mentorship and community. It's on us. Men have been told to sit down and shut up. There's been an effective war on men. And I went to Promise Keepers in the 80s and we were attacked for that. What are you men doing? Evil, evil. Men are evil. We didn't get here overnight. It's been a slow fade. Men don't crumble in a day. Marriages don't stumble in a day. It's a slow fade. Emotional intelligence is weakening. Everything's emotional now. People can't control their emotions and use them as the power that God gave us. What's emotional intelligence lacking? Why? It's driven by digital communication, replacing face-to-face interaction. Reduced conflict resolution practice. Overstimulated and attention fragmentation. Hope is eroding. It's a hopeless generation. Why? Fear of the future, cultural instability, loss of meaning and belonging. And we're told that everybody hates us. To put it in a nutshell, Generation Z is the most anxious, lonely, and purpose-struggling generation of modern American history. Gen Z, which is ages 14 to 29, is facing a mental health crisis unlike any previous generation. This data is consistent across the CDC, Pew, Barna, Gallup, national mental health organizations. Generation Z is the most anxious generation ever recorded. It is loneliness at historic highs. Purpose is collapsing, emotional intelligence declining. This is why we need hope. And this is why you need to listen to the next segment. Because this gentleman who's going to join me in the next segment is with Prayer at the Heart. And he's focusing on Gen Z. And boy, if you read some articles, you'll see that a lot of people are open for the first time because of this hopelessness. From this can be a great opportunity. Stay tuned, because in the next segment, I have a great, great guest. And then the fourth segment, stay through the whole radio show. I'm going to give you a solution, because this is not just complaining. It's time to do something about it. I'm Mr. Black, and we'll be right back.
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0: You've had a difference in your relationship with God, too. 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
6: 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And this class kind of brought me right back to my faith. And that's a huge, huge part of my life that's just been missing. And I feel rejuvenated, if that makes sense, that, you know, knowing that God's walking right next to me every day, every night, you know, he's right here for me and everyone else for that matter. But he's here for me right now.
0: And you have some peace, don't you?
6: 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Sorry, I'm going to get emotional, but it's amazing. It's an amazing feeling inside my heart.
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0: 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Radio, like it matters, inspiration, education, and application. Today we're talking about the millennial mess, or is it? Because with every problem comes the opportunity for a solution. And man, so many times what's been created for a solution to a problem has changed the world. And what if that's what's going on here today. And so today we're blessed because we do have a Generation Z with us, a Gen Zer with us. But more importantly, he works for a great organization. We've talked about him a couple weeks ago called Prayer at the Heart. And today we're going to talk a little bit about Gen Z, but we're going to talk a lot about Prayer at the Heart and this great movement to get at least 1 million new followers of our Lord and Savior. So let's welcome to Like It Matters Radio, Garrett Bryant. Welcome to Like It Matters Radio. How you doing, Garrett?
13: Man, I'm doing great, Scott. Thank you so much for having me on today.
0: Oh, so glad. And two reasons. One, what you guys are doing at Prayer of the Heart is incredible. And would you mind just letting our listeners know the big push you guys are on right now?
13: Yeah, so Prayer at the Heart started in 2021. I'll give you a little backstory here with a big prayer meeting that took place in the center of the United States, a geographical center. It's a little town called Lebanon, Kansas. And from there, we've grown to be this prayer ministry that you know of called Prayer at the Heart. And we are pushing now what we're calling Project 26. And that is an initiative to have 1 million people. Amen. Think about that. 1 Amen. Million people Amen. Praying for 1 million souls to be saved.
0: Mm. Wow. That's a big deal, man.
13: Yeah, man.
0: You got it. But your focus is, because you're Generation Z, on younger people, correct?
13: That is correct. Yeah, that's kind of my pigeonhole, if you will.
0: Yeah, and I'm going to tell you, this is really, really important to me because, you know, the Bible says clearly sins of the father go 3 to 4 generations. And I always stop right there because I always tell people, listen, it's not a curse. It's the sad reality that we create an environment that our kids are going to have to grow up in. And the reason why it's important to me because I got kids that are Generation Z's. And my kids are sharp. I raise up my kids well. I made mistakes. I'm a flawed man, all that. But my daughter, Faith, she's a powerful woman. She got her master's and her college degree all in 4 years. She helps write grants. She's ready to get her pink Cadillac and Mary Kay. She married her first boyfriend in college, and he's a doctor. They're both followers of Jesus Christ. So my son is an electrician. But, man, I see it. And, you know, I don't know. I do a lot with Caroline Leaf, a lot of work. And she talked about this about a decade ago, that she said that she called it millennial mental mess. And I know millennials are a little bit beyond Generation Z, but I see it as a pattern. It's been building down. It filtered down from my generation to then the millennials, and now it's in Generation Z, and it really is uncontrolled toxic thinking. It's created a state of low-grade inflammation across society, and that's what I think we're living in. Give us some stats about how bad Generation Z, I mean, they seem to be like almost a hopeless generation. Is that too harsh, or is that fair?
13: Well, that's what the statistics are saying. I believe there is hope, however, but to answer your question, I'll go ahead and lay out some stats for your listeners. 61% of 14 to 29-year-olds, which is Gen Z, 61% say loneliness affects their mental health. 36% report anxiety, and 29% of them say they're depressed. And then over 50, listen to this, over 50%, which is a majority, right?
0: Yep.
13: Over 50% say their life lacks purpose.
0: Wow.
13: Yeah, so that's kind of the outlook that we have on Gen Z currently based on some statistics that are flying around.
0: And it makes sense why. See, I'm a leadership trainer. And I know that he who has a why can bear almost any how. We are made for purpose. You know, that's what, you know, what is it? Jeremiah 29:11. For I know the plans I have for you, declares the Lord. Plans to prosper you, not to harm you. Plans for hope in the future. And Garrett, I always say that Ephesians 2:10 is the bookend. For you are God's masterpiece. The actual word in Hebrew is poema. It's actually poema. Think about this, Garrett. You are God's poem. Created anew in Christ Jesus, prepared in advance. You hear that? Prepared in advance. Yeah. Look at the purpose and look what the devil's doing, telling these young people you have no purpose.
13: That's right.
0: And that's why you're doing what you're doing, right? You're stirring people up, huh?
13: Yes, exactly. That is the effort beyond seeing souls saved, which is paramount. It's important to see new people coming to know Jesus Christ. There's a celebration that takes place in heaven every time, right?
0: One, and you're talking a million.
13: Exactly. So it's going to be a really long, drawn-out party.
0: Amen. Now, amen. I'm sorry, I didn't mean to cut you off, brother.
13: Yeah, I was going to say, to that effect, we also want to impact this next generation with the hope that Jesus provides.
0: Amen. Yeah. That's the good news. That's why it's called good news. Because, and hope is this powerful force, because hope gives people a reason to get out of bed. There's helplessness and hopelessness. We call that depression. And what that means is today sucks and tomorrow's going to be no better. And that's what an entire generation, our young people, they feel. But hope says this. Hope says, Garrett, no matter what's going on today, tomorrow can be better. And
13: that's exactly right.
0: That gives us a reason to open our eyes. That gives us a reason to look up. And that's what God brings us. And my concern, and this is why it's so important what you're doing, is that they've been programmed. They've been programmed to be victim. They've been programmed with this whole privilege thing. You deserve this. You deserve that. See, I was raised different than that. My kids were raised different than that. That we're servants. That we're not owed anything. Matter of fact, if you love the Lord, then you're probably going to have struggles in this planet that most people don't have. But we don't do it to get stuff. We do it to give stuff because God so loved the world, He gave to us. And that's what you're bringing people. And through that brings hope. And even though we're talking eternity, we're talking for this planet. Why does anybody want to get out of bed if there's no reason? And what you're doing by reaching out to these young people is you're giving them a reason to get out of bed. And that's important. That's important. That's important. Now, what kind of events are you guys doing? Are you doing around the country? How do my listeners get involved? If I got some Generation Zers listening, what do you say to them? What do we do?
13: Yeah, absolutely. So the first call of action would just be to be one of those one in a million, to be one in a million praying for one in a million to be saved. And you can go to our website, prayeratheheart.org. There's a whole bunch of information, including a prayer guide that will kind of help you along the way in praying for the lost. Maybe they're in your family. Maybe it's a friend you know at school or at college or whatever. this prayer guide is going to help give verbiage and words and language to your prayers. That way we are praying with accuracy and intensity for these souls to be saved. So yeah, that's the call to action. A million people praying for a million souls, and we want anybody and everybody to be involved in that.
0: Now, is there anything you're doing specifically? And again, I don't know, for Generation Zers, is there any youth events? Is there any Zooms or any phone calls? How does someone, if they want to get involved, maybe they want to get involved more and be more of an active part in their area. Is there anything like that for them to tap into?
13: Yeah, so they are having, and we are hosting, I'll say that, we are hosting what we call the prayer wall, which are scheduled prayer times in every state, and that's an hour each week, and that information can also be found online. So that's an incredible way to get involved and get plugged in and to participate in what Prayer at the Heart is doing and incorporating that younger generation with the older generation, because they can learn from the older generation, right?
0: Amen.
13: So the gray hair is a
0: Amen.
13: Crown of wisdom, according yep. to scripture.
0: Yep.
13: So we have something to learn from the older generation, experience, temperedness, maturity that they bring to the table that can really positively influence this next generation. So I would encourage the Gen Zers to get plugged into that prayer wall. And again, that's really easy to find there on
0: prayeratheheart.org.
13: Yes, sir.
0: Awesome. Awesome. Let me ask you something. Are you, is this something you're doing full time? Are you out there talking to young people? I mean, what is your role in this whole thing, if you don't mind me asking?
13: Yeah. So Prayer at the Heart is just something I've been invited to be a part of, and it's an interdenominational work. So different representations from all walks of life within the body of faith are a part of this thing. I'm specifically involved in a denomination headquartered out of Oklahoma City, and I am the prayer ministry director for that denomination. And we do different prayer events and gatherings at our colleges that are a part of this denomination. And then I have access to my local church, so I'm around Gen Z on a consistent and constant basis. So I'm getting to see firsthand experience with my own eyes how Gen Z is reacting to prayer, how Gen Z is reacting to the faith, how Gen Z is reacting to just the culture of the world in which we live. Mm-hmm. So it's really interesting to see that, and really awesome to be a part of bringing prayer and an understanding of prayer and interest in prayer to the next generation.
0: Amen. And I'm going to tell you right now, it's so needed. Again, I'm a leadership guy. And when I see what we're passing down to you guys, we should be ashamed. I think we're the first time ever that we're passing on a worse country to those that come after us. And very disappointing, very disappointing. But again, one last time, give me your website again and how people can get a hold of you.
13: Yeah, absolutely. Prayeratheheart.org. That is the best way to get plugged into this. And there's so much information there, and encourage you to take a part of it, especially that prayer wall and the 50-day prayer guide.
0: Awesome. We'll do well. Today we've been talking with Garrett Bryant at Prayer at the Heart, and our goal is 1 million souls. And you went from Easter to what's the date you're working to go to?
13: From Passover to Pentecost.
0: Ah, yeah, love it. Connected to our Jewish roots. Amen, amen.
13: Yeah.
0: God bless you, brother, and appreciate everything you're doing. Prayer at the Heart, and Garrett Bryant. And I'm Mr. Black. We'll be right back after these commercial messages.
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0: 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Radio, Like It Matters, inspiration, education, and application. I am Black. And man, isn't that great? You know, I appreciate Garrett Bryant joining me at Prayer at the Heart. And come on, let's get involved. Let's get involved. I'm telling you right now, things about this is why I do what I do. This is why I'm in the people business. And you know, where do our kids got to learn this stuff from? Parents. This is why all you business owners out there, go to likeitmatters.net. Your greatest asset you have, the hearts and minds of your people. We're in the people business. I don't care what you sell for a profit. Let me help you build better people who build better products. Let me help you give people a sense of purpose. My six words are purpose, passion, vision, team, focus, commitment. This is what I do. I help people find these things, get in touch with them. They're inside of them. But we got to resuscitate the heart. We got to clean up that stinking thinking. So many cognitive distortions. We've been programmed. This is why it matters. Generation Z is in trouble. Generation Z is not simply struggling. They are forming their adult identity in the middle of a mental health storm. Man, I talk all the time about Hebb's Law and about attachment theory and about mimetic theory. When we're young, it has such a lasting impact on us. And men aren't leading anymore. And families are broken apart. And now you're not allowed to talk about God. You're supposed to hate Trump no matter what. You got to hate him, hate him, hate him, hate him. This is a mess, and it's been a planned attack. This is the assault of the enemy, the prince of the power of the air. Those of you who call yourselves Christians, wake up. Wake up. The devil doesn't work 9 to 5 and take weekends off. If you're one of God's, it's a full battle all the time. You need to be equipped. I'd much rather be prepared for a battle that does not take place. then not be prepared for one that does. And there are three P's for a warrior: powerful, peaceful, and present. Leaders, it's time to step up. Our kids are hurting. It's on us. It's on us. They are forming their adult identity in the middle of a mental health storm. Think about this, what this affects. This is the law of causation, law of causality, chain of causation. This affects workforce readiness, leadership pipelines, marriage and family formation, church engagement, civic participation, emotional resilience, spiritual openness. I mean, just consider this, leaders. A generation that feels anxious, lonely, and purposeless. What's the outcome going to be? Play this out, you visionaries. You're going to have a whole generation that struggles to commit, that struggles to trust, that struggles to persevere. They struggle to lead. They struggle to find hope. This is not a small problem. Wake up. We have eyes to see, but do not see. We have ears to hear, but do not hear. We're always learning, but never coming to an understanding. This is a generational formation crisis. The long-term implication in the next 20 years, if we don't change course now, danger, Will Robinson, danger, Will Robinson. Bridge out, bridge out. This is way beyond Democrat or Republican. You got one party that's teaching people to be victims, to hate people that vote differently, calls everybody that they don't like racist and bitter and a threat to the nation. Remember Joe Biden and the red flashing lights and calling everybody conservative white Christians enemies of the state? You don't remember that? Short-term memory? You've got to hate Trump and hate all his followers? We have a whole generation of workforce that cannot work with someone who votes different. When they're on a Zoom call, they won't turn on their camera. When they're doing interviews at a college, they have their mommy and daddy present. I was reading a journal, in the Business Journal, and they said, today's 26 years old is my 18 when I was a kid. I was on my own at 16, in the Army at 17. Graduated high school, living with strangers. Some of the biggest drug dealers in Henderson, Nevada. My dad beat on me one last time and said, get out of my house. And I said, free at last, great God, I'm free at last. Let's play this forward, leaders. Vision's the ability to see into the future. The long-term implications, if we don't fix this now, is workforce instability, lower resilience, equals higher turnover. Lower confidence equals fewer leaders. Higher anxiety equals lower productivity. How about this? Delayed adulthood. I told you, when I was 18 years old, it's the equivalent of a 26-year-old. What does that mean? People get married later or not at all. People put off becoming parents till later, or check out the stats, not at all. Financial independence later. They're dependent on their parents a lot of times still. How many people in their 20s are still living with mom and dad? Identity formation is delayed. Why do you think so many people are confused? And again, we reward victimhood. HR 101, any behavior reinforced with a positive outcome will repeat itself. If you know you can claim victim status and you can get sympathy, you can get free stuff, you get out of jail free card, free phone, free Obama phone, free, grocery credit card. I mean, why wouldn't people come here illegally? We'll give you food. We'll give you money. We'll give you health care. We'll give you a hotel. All you got to do is vote without telling anybody you're not a citizen. What's the future implication? Fragile relationships. You see it already. Difficulty resolving conflict, difficulty forming deep bonds, difficulty sustaining long-term commitment. You know what else happens? A spiritual hunger. As secularism fails to provide meaning, Gen Z is turning toward authenticity, community, transcendence, faith. That's where the opening is. This is where we can make a difference. They're receptive, but they need to see it. They need to hear it. They need to know it's okay. They need to see people reaching out to them. This is why when we're all struggling, we all got all this worry and doubt and fear. That's why you need to come to my training. Go to likeitmatters.net. When you're on fire, when you have a purpose, when you've cleaned up your heart, resuscitate your heart, when you've cleaned up your stinking thinking and are thinking better, other people see, wow, you're different. I want what you have. I just had a guy, Mr. Estes, Tim Estes, Sacramento. He used to work with Tony's Fine Foods. They would send their people to my training in Fernley. He'd drive them up for 4 to 6 hours and then come back 3 days later and drive them back. He was blown away by the person he drove up was totally different than the person he drove back. And he saw it in my training of 20, 30 people over time. 20 years later, he reaches out, sends his son to me last weekend, 2 weekends ago, changed his son's life. And now his son is talking about God. 28-year-old son who fits in this category we've been talking about. He's on fire. He's got confidence. He's starting to get his own 2 feet. You know, if we don't fix this, the cultural volatility is going to play out. A generation without emotional grounding becomes easily overwhelmed. Do you see it? Easily polarized. Do you see it? Easily manipulated. Do you see it? Easily discouraged. Do you see it? It's going to go on unless they can find purpose, belonging, identity. The instability is going to continue. It's us. The time is now. It's Kairos. It's time to step up. If not you, then who? If not now, then when? The time is now. Get your butt into a class. Go to likeitmatters.net. I got a class in a week. I'll make room for you. Go. I'm going to be in Mexico in June in Monterrey teaching a class for my big client, Nidec Motors, out of Mexico. But in July, I got another one. Go to likeitmatters.net. Check it out. The opportunity. Generation Z is not hopeless. They're hungry. Come on, leaders. Let's step up. Generation Z is not hopeless. They are hungry. They're hungry for meaning. They're hungry for belonging. They're hungry for authenticity. And we can help them become more hungry for God. This generation is not lost. They are looking. And whoever meets them with truth, love, community, and purpose will shape not only their eternity, but the next 50 years of culture. Go to likeitmatters.net. 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And those of you in church and community organizations, let me get you running at a higher level so you can serve the God you love more efficiently and more effectively. I am Mr. Black reminding you, when you live your life like it matters, it does. It's the way of the warrior.
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26: I want to invite you now to turn in God's Word to the 4th chapter of Matthew and verse 4. I want to bring you a challenge to motivate all of us to not only get into the Word, but to get the Word in us. How to make the Bible come alive in your life. When you become a believer and follower of Jesus Christ, the Bible becomes so much more than black ink on white paper. But the Word of God, by the Spirit of God, literally leaps from the pages of Scripture and into our hearts. And we are alive by the Word of God, the living Word, the Lord Jesus Christ, and the living Word of the Scripture, inerrant and infallible, the Word of God. And the Bible has a very unique and strategic ministry in the believer's life, helping us to discover our spiritual character. How are we to live in Christ? To develop fruitfulness and faithfulness in our lives. The Bible helps us to understand spiritual correction. That is, what is right and what is wrong and how to get on track. And when we get off track, how to get back on track in following Christ. The Bible offers us spiritual counsel for the daily decisions, both large and small. In the precepts, the promises, the principles of God's Word, we have God's guidance day by day. The Bible also encourages us in our spiritual conflict. For the Bible is the sword of the Spirit, the Word of God. And as we face daily battles and experience daily burdens, we need the Word of God as our strength and as our sword. And the Word of God, of course, helps us in our daily communion with God. Because when we get into the Word, God's Word reminds us of who God is. And it is the God of the Word that gets in our hearts as well as the Word of God. Over and over again, you read these words in the Scripture. Thus says the Lord. Why should you read the Bible? Because it is God's personal word to you. Because it is God's powerful word to you. And the most important resolution that you can make in your life is to follow the Lord Jesus Christ with all of your heart in obedience to His word. And that would include systematically and faithfully reading, studying, applying, and obeying God's word in your life. To love the word, to learn the word, and to live the word of God. So in chapter 4, verse 4, Jesus is quoting the scripture himself when he says, "It is written, man shall not live by bread alone."